the country show in sometime in September, October of 2001, because as I've mentioned in recent weeks, it wasn't supposed to necessarily be my show for the long term, as I was not the original host of the show. But here we are, 25 years later, and by all means, we were on the air during the month of October in 2001. So it's officially 25 years, and it's been quite a ride right here with, no pun intended, Old Country Road. It has been quite a road trip, yes. And we have some big news regarding this show coming up, if you stay with us, particularly, well, really for all that listen to the show, but we have people who have been listening to the show for many years. Many years, in fact, more than a decade, even some of you going back to the earliest days, so even more than 20 years. And of course, we have new people that drop by, and we've been a staple here, this show on a Sunday night. So there's some news to mention. So stay with us right here, 90.3 WHPC. We started off with Farron Young and 3 Days, which I'm not that good at math, but that sounds like 7 lonely days to me. I don't know why, but I better get back to school. All right, here's Patsy Cline, 90.3 WHPC, and 7 lonely days.

Hello, everybody. This is Hank Lachlan, and this is WHPC, and you're tuned in to the best country show you'll ever hear.

Oh, the one and only Don Gibson in a big, big top 10 hit. Funny, familiar, forgotten feelings. Right here on 90.3 WHPC and Hank Lachlan. And number one for 14 weeks in 1960 on Billboard's country and western charts. And a top 10 pop hit as well. And please help me, I'm falling right here. That is the first song to ever feature that Slipknot style of playing. That is the truth. That's right. That was, of course, Hank Lachlan, of course, singing, and the one and only Floyd Kramer on the piano right here on 90.3 WHPC. I thank you for being here. And once again, we have been, how do I put this? I have been hosting officially this show for 25 years this month now. And we were just mentioning that. The show itself premiered in 1997. And that 1997 to 2001 period, I did a few fill-ins for the regular hosts at the time. Noreen was the first host of the show, who had two different names because she went from being single to married. So whether it's Noreen Guerra or Noreen Bendix, she changed her name during that process. And a couple of other people did the show here and there throughout that period of time. And then it fell into my lap on a Sunday night back in 2001, this time of the year, and I've been at the helm ever since. It was a mixture of, it was mostly contemporary at the time with a couple of classics in there. I preferred the classic country, and you, the listeners, seem to have preferred the classic country. So I started to put more in there, and then by 2006, 20 years ago, we went completely classic, and the show really took off. I mean, we just... It was crazy. I mean, the amount of people that called into the show and sent letters and emails and just reached out to us, it was tremendous. And that's and we began having guests in 2002, Brenda Lee, Eddie Arnold being the first two guests. And then by 2006, we were just, as we went into all classic, we had George Jones on. In fact, 20 years ago this month, October of 2006, we had Buck Owens on the show that year. And just... and by that point, Merle Haggard had been on the show, and Hank Thompson, and so many of the great ladies of country as well.

well, of course, Loretta Lynn eventually became a guest on the show, Kitty Wells. It has been quite a ride. We've had about 150 guests, many of whom were members of the Country Music Hall of Fame or became members of the Country Music Hall of Fame. So we've been having a lot of fun as we celebrate 25 years. But I will tell you this. So I said I had a big announcement. So this is maybe not the announcement you're expecting, but those of you who have been longtime listeners to the show, which means very loyal listeners every week, and we do have those people, as I mentioned earlier, and I cannot continue to thank you enough for being here, even though we're not always in touch with each other. Some of you reach out, and I love it. We've been doing this a long time. And those of you who are relatively new listeners and tune in most weeks, I'm most grateful for your listening as well. So this has been a long time. Not many hosts are at the helm for 25 years. But I will tell you this, and some of you who are really loyal listeners may have noticed in the last couple of years, this station has gotten very busy, okay? Which is a wonderful thing, by the way. This has been to our benefit. We have a very busy radio station. We've never had a variety of shows, so much programming. As you know, we've been blessed to be winning many awards as well that are on a national level and best station in the country. And then locally, of course, on Long Island, we've been voted the best radio station, not just college radio, but just best radio station. And by the way, that's going to begin again now. If you like, we're hoping... we've been the best college radio station for 6 years in a row now. So that is good news, voted by you, the listeners on Long Island here. So stay with us because we want you to stay with us. Whatever show you listen to, I mean, we have every genre covered around here. You know, we have jazz and standards, which I do as well. And, of course, we have Greg and Lisa who do those things. We have oldie shows here. I got a show that I'm doing now, of course, the 60s at 6, and we have Good Gold, and we got the Beatles songs, and Anything and Everything, and the Free For All. We got, of course, the Nassau Mix, which covers the contemporary music of this century, and all different styles of music, including new shows that are about to premiere. Now, that being said, I have been quite a busy gentleman here. I am one of the employees here at the station. I have a lot on my plate. I will tell you that. And, of course, doing radio shows is always the fun part of what we do here. But I am involved with more shows than you think. I engineer and produce several talk shows here. Rise, Instruction Discussion, Lion Tales, for example. I'm involved with working with the students and other hosts and doing many things, paperwork, all the wonderful things that go along with being an employee at any job. So doing radio shows, obviously, is the joy and is the highlight of the week for me. But I have definitely been very busy. And it's been quite difficult to continue to try to put out top-notch programming here for me. I don't just go on the air and talk. I like to go on and be creative and come up with ideas, have guests. And so time has been more limited. And two-hour shows, like The Unforgettables, the Jazz Standard show I do, which is celebrating 30 years, and this show, of course, Old Country Road, 25 years, two-hour show, requires a lot more time than 2 hours, just in case you didn't realize. Having to drive here, which is a minimum of 45 minutes without traffic, doing show prep, which can be a couple hours sometimes to prepare, and then... of course, getting settled in to start the show, settling after the show is done and cleaning up and getting out. And so a two-hour show is a minimum of 5 hours, whether that be my Saturday night show, The Unforgettables, or Sunday, Old Country Road. And it's been very difficult the last couple of years. And I will be honest with you, 2 years ago this month, October of 2024, I went to my director and said, you know, I think it's time that I let go of one of the shows, and I think that Old Country Road is the one that I think I need to walk away from. Well, that was a shock because no one was having it, including our director, Sean Ovat. They said, no, we can't let you do that. You have to stay with it. It's too important.
And I'm fulfilling, of course, a style of music here that's rarely heard anymore. And so I kept pushing along with it, doing the best I can over the last couple of years. And there have been times earlier this year that I was going to walk away again or just try to figure out what to do, because I don't have that much time to do all this. And I've been wanting to do a 60 show for more than 20 years. There's always been somebody doing a 60 show, and that show kind of got started earlier than planned back in July. But nonetheless, so here's the situation without going on and much further with this. Decisions have been made. It's been my decision, but of course I've been in touch with our director about this. This program, beginning on November 1st, Old Country Road, will now go to 1 hour, because we want to make sure this show continues. We want to satisfy the listeners, and we want to keep this music alive on the air. But time has been very difficult for me, so we are going to bring the show to 1 hour, staying at the same time, 8 p.m. So those of you who normally tune in at 8, yes, I will be here at 8 o'clock. There will be some different music going on now on a Sunday night. One of the reasons, too, we're going down to an hour, which is perfect. We have a brand new show that will be premiering on November 1st. It's a folk music program hosted by one of the great ladies here now, relatively new host, Dawn. And she'll tell you all about that when she premieres on November 1st. And it's a mixture of traditional folk and classic folk that everybody fondly loves, and some of the folk that we play here, you know, from the 50s and 60s. And she's got it covered from the whole, you know, many decades worth of music up until present tense. I believe that's going to be 7 p.m. And there'll be some alterations at that 9 p.m. hour. It's also the day we fall back. So we lose an hour, not only by falling back, but the country show or Old Country Road will lose an hour. And this is not, this is not something I took lightly. But I want to maintain quality programming here. And doing 2 hours has been really stretching it. And I think an hour of the show, I can become more creative with it and continue to try to have guests, of course, and do what we can for this program. And, of course, The Unforgettables, which is a very important show to me, the Jazz Standard Show, will remain 2 hours from 8 to 10. I really want to get more creative with the shows again, have more guests back on, and I need to shorten things up. And now we have the 60 show, 60s at 6 Monday nights. And so it's just impossible for me to do it all. But we came very close to not doing the show anymore. This was actually at one point going to be the final month of the program. And I thought I would end it on its 25th anniversary, but the show seems to be too important to everybody, to me even, and of course, and to the listeners, yourselves out there, and even to many of the hosts here at the station. So we're going to continue to do it for as long as we can. But that is the big news. November 1st, mark it down on your calendar. This program will go to 1 hour, 8 to 9. This has been a decision going back and forth, as you can tell, as I mentioned, for 2 years, exactly, October of 2024. So I think it's best, and I hope that you're okay with it. And, of course, the older the music we play on the Old Country Road, the more songs we can get in, because there's a lot of two-minute songs if you go back to the 50s and 60s. But we're going to cover the whole spectrum, and we're going to continue to have fun, and we'll continue to keep the classic country music alive right here on 90.3 HPC. And being that we're mentioning time, that we're falling back, and we're going to an hour now with this show on November 1st, let's bring in a powerful tune from Ray Price. And it's a song called Time, right here at 90.3 WHPC. My name is Michael Anthony's Old Country Road, and for our 25th anniversary month, we are still 2 hours, and we're going to have ourselves a time, and then we're back, we're going to go to 1 hour. November 1st, okay? So we talked a little bit here, long maybe, but, when you're on 25 years, you get a little long in the tooth, right? So here we are, 90.3 WHPC. It's all about classic country.

our future as we fight that 100-year war.

Hi, this is Don McLean. I want to wish Michael Anthony a very happy 25th anniversary. And listen to Michael's show, and it will help to keep the music going.

Ah, Don McLean. There he is. And You Don't Know Me. Song written by Eddie Arnold. Eddie, of course, the first hit on that. Don McLean with the Jordanaires. And You Don't Know Me. 90.3 WHPC. And a powerful song from Ray Price from later in his career in the early 2000s. And Time. That is a powerful song. And yes, ladies and gentlemen, I'm glad I got it off my chest, because this has been, it's been a rough ride the last couple of years trying to maintain both of the shows that I do, because I want to maintain quality and not just phone it in, and it's been tough. Time is getting a little free time in my personal life and at the station's getting to be limited. So, but want to keep the music going because it's all about what's on the air. But there's a lot on my plate, but we're going to keep it going the best we can. It's going to be 1 hour, once again, beginning November 1st, Old Country Road. And I hope that's enough to satisfy your classic country needs. And it's just the right day to do it, too. Not only is the first day of the month, but we fall back, right? An hour as fall is upon us, and we fall back 1 hour with Old Country Road. That doesn't mean in spring we're going back to 2 hours. But you never know. There's always fluctuation here at the station. New shows come around and a few old shows go, but we try to maintain programming that's important to the people. So I thank you for your loyalty all these years, and I'm glad we're still able to do it right here, 90.3 WHPC. Let's bring in Charlie Rich, number one country, number one pop, 1973. And The Most Beautiful Girl, song written by Nora Wilson.

15 years ago, we were celebrating our 10th anniversary of Old Country Road. Oh, my God. Anyway, and there's Conway Twitty, 90.3 WHPC, and that was a big hit for him 15 years ago. It's Classic Country Sunday nights, 8 to 10. That's right. Celebrating our 25th anniversary right here, yours truly. And I have to tell you, and Rob Leonard was very pleased with this, Mr. Beatle, host of Beatles Songs, Friday night from 8 to 11. Rob Leonard, great guy, by the way, also does the free-for-all on Sundays. That's right, 10 to 12 on Sunday mornings, hours before we go on. Anyway, I had the pleasure of finally seeing a Beatle perform live. Yes, it's taken many years. And I've been wanting to see Ringo Starr for a long, long time. And I finally got the opportunity. Now, there had been other opportunities. I was actually just about to buy the tickets for his 2020 shows in 2020 at the Beacon. And it was just about to buy the tickets when the pandemic hit. And so that threw me off for a couple of years. And then there was a show I was going to get the tickets for. And then that was the one that he had a cold and canceled. But, of course, I have a price range I'm willing to spend. I'm not someone who lays out hundreds of dollars to see people. I just can't do it. It's not even about affording it. I just can't. You know, it's about what, I don't know, you know. But the tickets to see Ringo were certainly a reasonable price, in my opinion, and I went to go see him over at the Forest Hill Stadium. And it was great. What can I say? I've been waiting a long time, and the weather was stunning, as you may recall, a few days back, October 1st, and the 2nd, of course, was stunning as well. We had a couple of summery-like days. And it was just beautiful weather, and it was just pleasant to sit outside and in the bleachers, because that's what they are at Forest Hill Stadium, and to watch the show. It was great. And the show went on at 7, so it just wasn't an 8 o'clock show. Things by 9 o'clock were already over. And it was just wonderful to finally see a Beatle perform live. He was in great voice. Ringo, of course, is 86 going on 56. So he looks amazing. He has the energy of someone 30 years younger. He bounces around the stage, and it's amazing. And his voice, not that Ringo had the greatest voice or has the greatest voice, but his voice is just as it's always sounded. And you're hearing things as they were. He sticks to the original arrangements of whether he's doing a Beatles song or one of his hits. And I love it that way. And, of course, his all-star band, Colin Hay of Men at Work, which I was a big fan of growing up, still love the music. It was great to see and to hear some of the Men at Work songs. And Mr. Luthaker, isn't it Luthaker? All of a sudden I remembered his name and I forgot it just as I go on to talk about it. Of Toto, the guitarist, one of the great guitarists of the past 50 years. And, of course, they did the Rosanna and Africa and Love Isn't Always on Time. I mean, just great. And I wasn't realizing he was with the All-Star Band on this tour. One of the original members of the Average White Band and Pick Up the Pieces, one of the great instrumentals of the past 50 years plus. I love to hear that live. It was just great. A wonderful show, and it turned out to be basically a sold-out performance, and it was just wonderful. And I hope some of you were there. I know the listeners to the station were there. That's because we've heard from people for different programming here, and also some of our own hosts were there to see Ringo, so including the wonderful Mark from Floral Park, of course, a good guy and host of the Lithuanian Landslide, 8 to 10 o'clock, the award-winning Lithuanian Landslide right here on Monday nights, and he's a good man, and he gets to see a lot of shows. It's great. He really goes out and sees some concerts. So anyway, and it's been a while since I've actually seen a concert, so I was happy to go and see Ringo. Finally got to see a Beatle, and yeah, so I hope you do. And Ringo, of course, pops up every so often with some concerts, so if you didn't see him, you'll have another opportunity, I'm sure of it. I don't think he's slowing down anytime soon. He's got another new album out, and I wish I could be as spry as he is at 86. He is the oldest of the Beatles, of course.
even a little bit older than John Lennon, who would have been 86 this month. Was it October 9th, if I'm not mistaken? Rob, where is he? He's not right here. It's October 9th, right? But Ringo born, of course, July 7th of 1940, so he's the oldest of the Beatles. And McCartney, and I was 84, born in 42. And George was the youngest, born in 43. So there you go. That's the whole lineup, and it was just great. So let's play a little Ringo Starr country right here, and from his 1970 album, Buku's Blues, and Ringo in Nashville with the Jordanaires and all these other great, talented Nashville guys. And he's been back to do two more albums of country since in the last couple of years, in fact. Let's take a listen. Buku's Blues, Ringo Starr, 90.3 WHPC.

Love it. A big hit. Yes, Ringo did have a top 40 country hit officially when he duetted with Buck Owens. Now, you know, Buck is the original hit on Act Naturally, 1963, on the country charts. And as Buck Owens told us 20 years ago on this show, his last interview he ever gave before his sudden passing, just days after the interview, he said that, you know, he was Capitol Records, so with the Beatles. The Beatles loved Buck Owens and the Buckaroos, and they were the first to ever get any new album. Before it got into the stores, the first copies went to the Beatles. And Ringo, in particular, a huge fan of Buck Owens. And, of course, as you know, with the Beatles, he did Act Naturally. So that's how much they love Buck Owens. They actually did a cover of Buck Owens' Act Naturally. Ringo, of course, the certain songs that he's known for with the Beatles, and he did pretty much all of them on stage. He did Act Naturally, and he did Yellow Submarine, and he did Octopus's Garden, and With a Little Help from My Friends, and of course a couple other Beatles songs, and on he did a Photograph, and It Don't Come Easy, and the No No song, which I love. I'm glad he did that, of course some other great Ringo Starr songs, including one from his new country album as well. So, pleasure to see Ringo Starr perform live for the first time I've ever seen him. So it was just great, and happy to get that under my belt to finally see a Beatle perform live. Maybe I'll go see Paul McCartney if I feel like spending $472, but I got to see Ringo for under $100, and I'm okay with that. That's good news right here, 90.3 WHPC. Now that's reasonable. Anything under $100 is a reasonable price for a ticket. I don't know. You know, I have my limits, what I think is worth money. And everything's going up, so I don't know what to do anymore. just stay home and listen to WHPC. That's right. And Old Country Road in our 25th year. Yeah, you heard our little Buck Owens ID. Yes, indeed. And Buku's the Blues before that as well from Ringo Starr, 1970. And Ringo, he still sounds great. Absolutely amazing. 90.3 WHPC. Well, it's Old Country Road, and I'm still driving my life away right here. Here's Eddie Rabbit.

0: Oh, yeah. The Alabama Wild Man that was from Georgia. I don't think Johnny Cash ever thought the song to be done in that kind of style, but I love it. Jerry Reed to end off hour one, and Folsom Prison Blues. Michael Anthony saying, hang on to your cowboy hats. Got another hour of classic country coming your way. Don't go anywhere. 90.3 WHPC.
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2: 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My name is Mike McNeff. I'm one of the owners of the Irish Poet. Whatever you're in the mood for, we got it. Looking for a good time? 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Got kids? No problem. We got a kids menu. Hosting an event? 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And when the weather is nice, our outdoor seating is the place to be. 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
0: And thank you, Ralph Emery. Yes, welcome to hour number two of Old Country Road, 90.3 WHPC, as we celebrate our 25th anniversary this month and this whole coming year. And I thank you all for being with me for so, so many, many, many, many years. Some of you going way back to the OOs with me. I'm not kidding. That is just amazing. So I thank you. What else can I tell you but to stay here, because we got more country music coming your way this hour. 2 weeks from tonight, we will celebrate the centennial of Chuck Berry, who is a member of the Nashville Songwriters Hall of Fame. And 2 weeks from tonight is October 18th, and he was born October 18th, 1926. And of course, 2 weeks from tonight will be October 18th, 2026. We did a tribute to Chuck 9 years ago when he passed at almost 91 years of age. There's plenty of country stars that have covered Chuck Berry. So not only will we have some legendary country stars doing Chuck Berry music 2 weeks from tonight, but we'll even play Chuck Berry himself, of course. And he's got the credibility. Not only was he one of the architects of rock and roll, but, boy, what an influence he had on country music. I mean, just start naming the classic country artists, and pretty much many of them did some Chuck Berry music. Everybody loves a Chuck Berry song, and so please mark that down on your calendar. 2 weeks from tonight is Centennial Salute to Chuck Berry. And on November 1st, when we go to 1 hour for Old Country Road, that is the birthday, the 89th birthday of Bill Anderson. So we will do Bill Anderson songs. You know, Bill, one of the great songwriters of so many classic country songs. So it doesn't have to be an hour of Bill singing. It just could be an hour of Bill not singing. We'll figure it out. A little mix bag, I guess, of Bill Anderson's hits and some of the most famous country songs that he ever wrote. And he's still going strong at the age of 89, his 89th birthday, November 1st, 1937, coming up. So that's something else to mark down on your calendar right here at 90.3 WHPC. So let's get to some Chuck Berry music as we anticipate the centennial 2 weeks from tonight. Can you imagine? He would have been 100. Unbelievable. Here is Emmylou Harris, who had a huge hit, huge top 10 country. I think she even hit the pop charts with this a little bit, with You Never Can Tell. 1977, 90.3 WHPC. Emmylou to sing a little Berry.

Yeah, John Denver and Johnny B. Good, 1979 from the album J.D. And that very same year, there's a video of him online with him performing with Chuck Berry on stage, and that's quite an interesting thing to see as well. So 2 weeks from tonight, the Centennial Chuck Berry Country Style, member of the National Songwriters Hall of Fame, and need I say more, the inaugural class country Rock and Roll Hall of Fame, of course, for Chuck Berry, 90.3 WHPC, and stay with us. We got nearly an hour left. Let's bring in Jim Croce and all about this cat named Speedball Tucker.

I love that man. Jim Croce and Speedball Tucker. 90.3 WHPC. Well, this is the award-winning 90.3 WHPC. Once again, voted best radio station on Long Island by you, the listeners. And that covers it all, folks. College or commercial, it is the number one station. And we, by far, not kidding, we are just doing some amazing things down here. But we wouldn't be anything without you guys. I'd like to acknowledge that we just won from the New York State Broadcasters Association Excellence in Broadcasting Award for Outstanding Morning Show, WHPC 2026. This is a beautiful little award here. I don't know how to describe it. It's made of glass. It's blue and clear, and it's just, I like this a lot. I know it's radio, you can't see it, but it's one of the nicer looking awards. We are having a big nomination here coming up. We'll know soon enough. Excuse me, I had this remove something from. We are nominated for College Station of the Year. This is a national award, and we're one of five stations that are nominated for the Marconi Radio Awards, which is basically like the Academy Awards for radio stations. This is the highest honor, and we are part of that. We will know on Tuesday, October 20th. That night, whether we won. And we are the only community college station nominated. And this is not the first time. This will be the third time that we've been nominated for this. And all three times, the only community college station. So what can I say? Thank you again, listeners. And

0: Thanks to our great staff, all the great hosts here that do all the variety of shows, students, volunteers, professionals. I like to think we're all professionals, of course, and our program director, Sean Novat. We'll keep you updated on that right here. Our little show has been nominated for 2 awards over the years in the past decade, and for interviews, we were nominated for when Don McLean joined us in 2021 for best interview, celebrity interview, or I guess they put it under the celebrity, but best artist interview is really what we would call it. And also, we were nominated 2 years prior, or the 1 year prior. Yeah, no, 2 years in a row, actually. That's right. 2020, we were nominated for our interview with Ken Burns, the great documentary filmmaker who joined us for that marvelous documentary that ran, what, about 12 hours, more than that, of country music. And so Ken was a guest on our show in the fall of 2019. And Don McLean in 2021, so actually it was a 2022 nomination, yes. So, and it's just great. I was very lucky to win for my Jazz Standard show a couple of years earlier than that for my interview with Herb Alpert for Best Artist Interview, so that was nice. I don't usually toot our horn here, but sometimes we just have to do those things because people need to know once in a blue moon, right? You know, I'm kind of a low-key guy, but we got to honk our horns every so often because this is Old Country Road, and when you're driving down an Old Country Road, you got to honk your horn on occasion. Right here on 90.3 WHBC. Let's bring in Jim Ed Brown and the longest beer of the night. This seems like an interesting thing. Just don't drink the beer while you're driving. 90.3 WHBC.
1: This is the longest beer of the night.

That is the last charting single for Lefty Frizzell, 1975, when he was on the ABC record label, and he passed not long after that of a stroke, of course, at the age of 47, but that was Falling. That was a very contemporary sound for Lefty, and Lefty did some very good music in the 70s, but that had that sort of kind of a pop country feel of the day, and I like it. It's actually kind of a fun song, kind of like, I don't know, brings you up in the air or something, like it makes you float or something, I don't know, even though it's about falling. It just has this airy feel. It's funny how falling, of course, is not falling that he's falling for her, so it's not like he's actually falling down, but anyway, you know what I mean. It's the opposite of feel of what the song suggests, anyway. 90.3 WHBC. I got myself out of that one, didn't I? All right. Lefty Frizzell, 90.3 WHBC. Merle Haggard before that in Big City, a big hit for him. Taking you back a number of decades, of course, right here. It's old classic country. Predominantly 50s, 60s, 70s, 80s. You'll hear, obviously, more recent material from the classic artists, or maybe even some relatively new artists that have a classic feel from time to time. And we'll even go much further back than the 50s if it calls for it, the 40s, 30s, even the 20s. Yes, we're coming up on the centennial, God, next year, of the first recordings for Jimmy Rogers and the Carter Family and all those great records that basically created what we know as country music and the modern, if you would call it that. I don't even know, but bringing it into the 20th century. So, wow, that's something I hadn't thought about. That's a thought for next year. And I won't even dare tell you that I actually interviewed somebody from that period of time, the musician who worked with Jimmy Rogers. I interviewed the man when he was 100 years old. He was born in 1908. And Slim Bryant was his name. Great guitarist. And he worked with Jimmy Rogers in 1932 and 33 on the road and in the studio. And that was, to me, maybe not the most famous guest on this show by any means, but I think one of the most important interviews I ever did in the 25 years I've been on this program, because that went right back to the earliest days of country music, getting Jimmy Rogers stories from a man who knew him. Jimmy Rogers died in 1933, so think about that. And he lived to 102, Slim Bryant, so that was quite special to get to interview him. And if it wasn't through my looking online, I was looking up things about Merle Haggard for whatever reason. This is about, I guess it was around 2008, and I was looking up about for Merle Haggard something. I don't know. It was just researching something for whatever we were doing on the show, and this gentleman came up, Slim Bryant, who had recently, just a few years earlier, 3 or 4 years earlier, was on stage with Merle in Pennsylvania. This is where Slim Bryant lived. And he was like 96 years old or something. And I'm like, can he still be alive? And I researched, and he was. He was in the White Pages. And that's how I got to Slim Bryant. And maybe that's an interview to share with you down the road again, you know? Even when we go to an hour. That's the big news from last hour, by the way, ladies and gentlemen. As we celebrate our 25th anniversary this month, you would think it'd be bigger and better, but sometimes we're all making a change. This is something that I was talking about in length last hour. I will keep it abbreviated, but for those of you who tuned in this hour, as we celebrate our 25th anniversary on the air, this has been a two-hour show on a Sunday night, actually since 1997, before I even hosted it. But since I've been hosting it in 2001, obviously we've been 2 hours at 6 to 8 at one time, and then obviously 8 to 10 where we've been now. I think we were even at 9 to 11 briefly. It switched somewhere along the line, but basically we were 6 to 8 for a long time, and now really from 8 to 10. And but life is getting very busy. I do another program, of course, The Unforgettable Saturday Nights, and now I'm now doing another program, which I've been wanting to do for over 20 years, a 60s show. And you say, why is it taking so long? Because we've always had somebody doing 60s music here, even specifically 60s show for a lot of years, and now we don't. And I grabbed that opportunity because I've always wanted to dive in and do a 60s show to cover all the styles of the 60s music, because it's such an amazing decade of all
styles of music being on the charts at the same time. You have your rock, your pop, your soul and R&B and the Motown sound and country and folk and jazz all on the charts at the same time, all in the top 20, all in the top 10, even number one. And it makes an amazing decade of the generations meeting together. And I've been blessed to interview many artists that were big in the 60s. So we have archives to dig into eventually to maybe do some 60s segments with the 60s show. The 60s at 6 is now on at Monday nights at 6 p.m. It was a show that was actually supposed to start next year. But some spaces opened up and our director, Sean Novette, said, Michael, you know, over the summer, just dive in. It was only supposed to be July and August, but it turning out now to be the what seems to be maybe the permanent spot for the show. So that show's developing. We're having fun with it. So remember to tune in tomorrow night at 6. And, of course, The Unforgettables is 2 hours. And this these shows take a lot of time to prepare. It takes time for me to get to the station. And if I'm having guests doing time to do special shows, I like being creative with the shows I do. I like making them special. You could always just listen to the music on your own. You don't need a radio station, so to speak. But that's the benefit of a radio station. We can get creative, talk about the music, welcome guests that are relevant to the music we're playing, and do special features like 2 weeks from tonight, a centennial salute to Chuck Berry on his 100th birthday. That's what we're all about. And I want to maintain that. And I almost walked away from the show. This show was initially, believe it or not, was going to come to an end this month, actually. And but because of the show and its popularity, and that we want to keep some country music alive, we decided to make it an hour and to try to keep it going. But we have a folk music show that's now going to premiere next month, and also Frontiers. I just almost said Frontiers. So we had that's a Frontiers used to be Frontiers and Folk. So we kind of have a folky country night from 7 o'clock on, beginning on November 1st. And so we'll keep the show going as long as we can. And it's a busy place, WHBC, and I'm involved with other shows that you may not realize that I'm not on the air with, but I work behind the scenes with a number of our talk shows here. So a lot of busyness here, and it's hard to maintain the quality I want to do with the shows here. And so I was thinking of walking away and putting the energies into The Unforgettables and the 60s show, which I've been wanting to do. But we're going to try to keep it all going. And an hour's not too bad, really, because particularly with the older songs, they're pretty short and you can get a lot on in an hour. And we'll have still have some guests, I hope, joining us. And we're going to try to make it work, folks. It's there's a lot on my plate, but we want to keep this going. So, yeah, there we go. So that's it. So we're 2 hours for this our 25th anniversary month. And then to an hour on November 1st, which is we're falling back an hour as the clocks will fall back. I like that. Interesting. And it's the first day of the month, which is quite interesting. That just works out perfectly. So 90.3 WHPC. And I don't want you guys falling to pieces on me now, okay? On 90.3 WHPC, here's Loretta Lynn from just a few years ago.

right. Roseanne Cash in the Tennessee flat top box right here, 90.3 WHBC. Of course, her father made that famous back in the 50s. And some of you may or may not know. I don't know. It wasn't the biggest news, but if you, you know, look into the country music news online, you would have learned a few weeks ago that there was a medical emergency for Roseanne Cash. She had to cancel a bunch of dates. They weren't specific about it, and it got everybody very concerned, actually, because it was a they actually stated it as a medical emergency, and so we were all getting nervous for a little bit about Roseanne. But it turns out, the news just a couple of days back, that she is fine. She's out of the woods. Nothing to worry about. She's already well on her way to being completely mended and will be rebooking those concerts she had to cancel. And she'll be back on the road, from what I'm gathering, relatively soon. So luckily, she's good. You know, we get nervous when we hear these things because we love Roseanne and the Cash family. And, you know, you say these things just to be factual, but time goes marching on. Roseanne is now the age that her father was when he died. Roseanne Cash is 71, and her father, Johnny, of course, passed away at the age of 71. So sort of like a full circle as the years go by. Last month, September, was 23 years since Johnny Cash died. Can you imagine? 90.3 WHPC. Yes, indeed. In fact, September 11th was the date. So right here, as we serve you up music, memories, and so much more, it's classic country right here. And let's bring in B.J. Thomas and his version of Nightlife. I love his version of this right here. And one of the great voices of pop and country, Billy Joe Thomas.

What a take on that Jerry Reed song, Words and Music by Jerry, and of course, number one hit for Porter Wagoner in 62. Ronnie Millsap, boy, did he have different thoughts on that. That's not the way the song was done, I could tell you. I wonder what Jerry Reed thought of that. And Misery Loves Company, we had Nightlife, B.J. Thomas. Right now, let's continue to celebrate the legacy of Dolly and Kenny and Islands in the Stream. 90.3 WHBC, number one country, number one pop, taking you back 43 years ago.

God, what a great song that is. Written by the Bee Gees, of course, and Islands in the Stream, Dolly Parton, Kenny Rogers, or Kenny Rogers and Dolly Parton, and whatever which way you want to go. You want to call it Dolly Rogers and Kenny Parton, that works too. Well, we're about to end off the show for tonight right here. It's our 25th anniversary month. Stay with us, and we have a lot of great shows in store for you, whether we're 1 hour or two. So stay right here. Music Memories More is what it's all about. Now it's time to go walking after 10 p.m. This is Crystal Gale. Michael Anthony saying goodnight. Take care, ladies and gentlemen.

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11: Well, hello, and welcome to the Frontiers Show. I'm Joe Whalen, your host. So happy to be here for so many years, every week, projecting the most beautiful music out into the ethers, introducing both young and old to great artists, people who really need to be heard on the radio. And this week, I am going to feature the acoustic guitar playing of the great Steve Hackett. Steve Hackett is probably best known, even still, as the guitar player for Genesis, the rock band Genesis. But he's had a probably 40-year, I'm trying to think. Yes, I'd say about a 40-year solo career. And this hour, we're going to focus on his acoustic records. And we're also going to have Steve Hackett on the show. It is an encore presentation of an interview that I did with Steve not too long ago. From Steve Hackett's album, Bay of Kings, from 1983, here's the title track. 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

You are listening to the voice of Nassau Community College. I'm Joe Whalen, your host, and thanks so much for tuning in. What a special hour we have, focusing on the music of Steve Hackett, the British guitar player, one of my favorite artists of all time, really. Not just in art, but in his personality, his thoughtfulness. There's a lot to learn from the art, from the artist about the creative process, and I feel like I've learned so much from Steve Hackett down the years. He's done probably 30 solo albums, but

a good 6 to 8 instrumental records. We're focusing on his early work for the acoustic guitar and also on his orchestral records. To date, Steve has done 2 entirely orchestral records that he wrote himself, along with Roger King, I should mention. Roger King is his collaborative partner. But the music is unbelievable and has too long gone unnoticed in the larger circles of classical music. It's a shame. But sometimes I think I can clear away my entire music collection, and it is a staggering amount of music. The older I get, I think I could just clear it all away, and if I had Desert Island Discs, Steve Hackett's acoustic music might take the first 5 of 10. I mean, that's how much I love it. I listen to it a lot, and then it goes away for a while, and without question, Steve Hackett's acoustic albums always come back into my life. It never goes for just a couple of weeks, really. That's how much I love them. So it's such a great honor to play them, but also to have Steve Hackett on the show this hour. Not too long ago we had Steve Hackett on to discuss his orchestral records. As mentioned, he did 2. The first one was called A Midsummer Night's Dream, and that was with the Royal Philharmonic Orchestra. He's obviously sort of interpreting Shakespeare in his own creativity here. It's really an unending piece of music that runs about an hour. It's absolutely mind-blowing, with 18 little movements in this. I will play some snippets of this. Also, he did an album called Metamorpheus. And Metamorpheus is his last classical album. And this dates to about 2007. I would only hope that Steve somehow has found the time or finds the time to put together his third classical album, just to kind of bring together a trilogy, because this music is very harmonious and very, what's the word, compatible. Oh, it's like a little triptych, you know? The three albums that would and should go together. Right now it's a diptych. We need a triptych from Steve Hackett with classical records. It's just so mind-blowing. I mean, I love this stuff. And every now and then I go on to YouTube and I look for the newest Steve Hackett interviews, because the guy teaches you so much how to be an artist. He's just a great guy. And I had the chance to do an interview with Steve. We're going to play on the show this evening, talking about his orchestral music and his acoustic instrumental albums. But we started the set with the title track from his album Bay of Kings. And that was for acoustic guitar. He puts a little reverb on it, and it's really a lovely sound. On the album Bay of Kings, it says, "The acoustic guitar is a small orchestra housing other instruments. Pianos, cellos, and harps are hidden away within it." And this dates to 1983. The second song we featured was a track called Concert for Munich. And this comes off the album Momentum from Steve Hackett, 1987. This piece was done with his brother John, who's a noted flute player. And John was on tour with Steve the last time they came to Long Island to do an acoustic show. John and Steve Hackett together, that was really cool. And this dates to the year 2003. That was the album Momentum. And then going back again to Bay of Kings, we heard a track called Calmaria. And we're going to have Steve Hackett on the show in not too long. And after that, we're going to play some outtakes from his classical albums. And the reason I would play outtakes is, for one, time limitations, but also that you can have a real feel for these, a real feel for these classical records that could change your life in a very big way. Certainly put you in a very elevated state of peace, because that's what they've done to me. They are absolutely divine from on high, these albums, as channeled through Steve Hackett. So we're going to hear a track now off his album Tribute. And Tribute is an album that Steve did and released in the year 2009. This was an album of mostly covers, focusing on his favorite classical composers or favorite guitarists.
Nevertheless, here's a track by Enrique Granados. This is La Maja de Goya. And I've actually gone out to get some Granados records just on the strength of hearing this. This is the great thing about hearing, you know, otherwise rock stars putting out classical records. They sort of point you in directions, if you like the music, that you can go out and learn about these artists more and more, such as Granados. Anyway, every guitarist has their own take on a classic, and that's something that nobody can take away from the performer. So here's Steve Hackett and his interpretation of Granados, La Maja de Goya. You're listening to the voice of Nassau Community College, 90.3 WHPC. At the bottom of the hour, we're going to have Steve Hackett on the show.

0: on 90.3 FM, WHPC, The Frontier Show with Joe Whalen. A great honor this evening to welcome to the program the legendary guitar player and composer, Steve Hackett. Steve, thanks for coming to my show.
1: Well, pleasure's all mine, Joe. Thank you.
0: Well, Steve, I was just delighted to find out recently that there's another orchestral album that you recently produced. I didn't see it coming. I do follow the website, but this seemed to come out of nowhere for me, and I was such a big fan of A Midsummer Night's Dream. It ranks as my favorite recording, and this is such a profound new album, Metamorphosis.
1: That's right.
0: Tell us about the album, how it took shape, Steve.
1: Well, I kind of wrote it towards the end of the 90s, and it took about a year to write and then several years to organize, because I find if I'm doing a rock album, you can more or less, you know, chart its progress. You can say that I will, you know, start recording at Christmas, and then, you know, by autumn I ought to have finished the damn thing. But you know, with these kind of classical things that rely on orchestra, it's larger forces, and it takes longer to organize it in every sense of the word. It takes a long time to get everything written, everything scored out, recorded, funded, of course, you know. Mm. I normally find it's a much slower process. You mentioned Midsummer Night's Dream. It took me about 10 years to put that thing together, because I had acoustic pieces that were on the shelf for a long time, and then a record company over here called EMI got interested. And we, at that time, I said to them, well, you know, how do you feel about orchestrating some of these? And they said, yeah, great, we'll give you a budget, that's fine. And then, you know, a year's time, we had the thing done. But for Metamorphosis, that's something which we did with our record company, Camino Records, in England. And, you know, as self-funded projects go, you've got to wait for the right time for these things. There are a lot of, you know, things that go on around the music that it's like getting, you know, the money for a major motion picture. Mm. Producers have got to do their thing before you can do that.
0: Well, Steve, my first listen to your acoustic playing, which I think is matchless. You know, there's so many players out there who I think are great players, but they have a slightly harder-edged sound, and you have incredible depth, mellowness, and softness, and lyricism to your playing. This is something that you've been playing, obviously, since your teens. Is that when you really took up the acoustic in such a purposeful fashion?
1: Well, I started playing harmonica as a kid when I was very tiny, and then by the time I was 12 I started getting interested in guitar, and wasn't until I was about 14 I was able to get my hands around this guitar that my father brought back from Canada. And it was a long slow process. It was acoustic guitar first of all, and then I got interested in nylon guitar, of course. And the feel of that was incredible. It was so gentle compared with steel strings. So we're also talking about the days before light gauge strings were invented. Guitarists used to have to make up their own sets from a combination of banjo strings and substituting a first for a second and all that kind of stuff. So it's a kind of slow process, but it's been a labor of love all these years.
0: Mm. Well, we're featuring on the show and the special variety of your albums. There was Bay of Kings, and then there was Momentum. You did a live acoustic album. This is not the only thing you do as a musician, Steve.
1: Right.
0: I don't know how you manage to maintain such focus and precision in your playing, and yet you have all these other projects, including the blues.
1: Well, that's right. Well, I love all of it, really. You know, I like all the forms. It's funny, you know, as a kid, I started out and all I listened to, you know, in the early 60s was guitars. I just thought, oh, guitar is everything. And I never noticed if there was a great drum part going on or anything. And then, you know, right back in the days of Duane Eddy and Because They're Young, someone said to me, oh, that's got a really good beat, that. And I said, well, what are you talking about? You know, I'm only listening to the guitar. And I had to agree, yeah, that's right, that's got a really interesting drum part. And so Over the years, you know, any kind of prejudice that I've had against any one particular form of music, I've managed to, I've been proved wrong. You know, there'll be something. You know, in the old days, I used to say, oh, I don't like jazz. And then I fell in love with Sidney Bechet's Petite Fleur. And each time I say it, you know, there'll be something that'll change your mind about a particular form of music, something that'll validate it for you. And then you realize that if you write and work in music, you've got to try to take on board an aspect of that somewhere.
0: Mm. Steve, what makes your acoustic album so unique also is just how visual they are. To me, they really are very painterly. I'm wondering if you're really influenced by the visual arts, painting and, you know, sculpture. Does that really rub off on your playing? Is this something?
1: Yes, it does do. Funnily enough, we've got a lot of great art galleries in London. It's something that I think you find yourself opening up to. You know, when I was a child, if you're talking about visual artists, my father took me along to the National Portrait Gallery in London, and I saw the pictures of Constable, you know, English artist, landscape artist, and I noticed about that you could see every leaf on every tree, and I marveled at the intricacy of it. But I didn't want to be a visual painter myself. I didn't share his... I didn't have a feel for it in that way. My dad was painting and drawing as a child, and for me it was always really music I was obsessed by.
0: Mm. Well, you mentioned Constable, who I love, but you know, your orchestral pieces, they have that sort of pastoral quality to them.
1: They do.
0: And that real intense love of detail as well. You can cut diamonds with your guitar sound.
1: Oh, well, great. Thank you. And I'm glad you pick up on the detail. It's not a very exciting word, is it, detail? But I figure that whenever a piece of music works, it's all in the details. Yeah. That's how it is. You know, you listen back to those early Beatle records, the anthologies of the stuff, the wonderful stuff they did in the 60s, the psychedelic stuff, and you hear early versions of those songs, and you think, boy, you know, if you'd heard that, you would have thought there wasn't a song in sight, you know?
0: Mm.
1: And it's lovely that they allowed you to go backstage in a way and see the evolution of a song through many different versions of it. And you don't always get it all at once, I find, in music. It's a slow thing. I used to think that, you know, why is it, all the best ideas seem to take forever at times, but you just got to hang in there with that big jigsaw puzzle of all those unfinished bits you've got.
0: And that's what we have with Metamorpheus. And again, this comes on the heels, at least orchestrally, of your Shakespeare interpretation.
1: Yeah.
0: And, you know, you're handling an epic here. Did you conceive this music as a sort of projection of the epic?
1: Well, it's funny. I think that orchestras, of course, you know, if I go and see a film, I always like it better if I hear an orchestral score. I don't mind if it's mixed with rock as well, that's fine, but it's the moments when the orchestra take it where you get the sort of feeling of the grand sweep, and it can extend the frame right outside the sides of the TV or whatever size screen you're watching. But I guess I love the sound of orchestras, and the epic feel always seems to come from the sound. You know, you listen to you know, stuff like the Ben-Hur soundtrack, you know, which is a big influence on me. I love all that stuff, sure, you know.
0: Yeah, I like how you mentioned that it starts with fragments, because I think we're all curious how the you know, the great composers came up with their ideas, and I guess, you know, you're working sometimes with very simple ideas, but they develop.
1: Well, I've noticed that, you know, the more I hear about the composers and the way they worked, very often they would take folk melodies, and in doing them, they do the definitive versions and make them work. So there, on Metamorpheus, there is a song which is called "I Know Where I'm Going," and that's an old anonymous piece. And I've done a kind of hymn-like version of it during the track that's called "That Vast Life." It's a long, sort of 18-minute piece, a kind of adagio sostenuto type idea. So occasionally, yeah, I'll let myself work on an old melody like that.
0: Mm-hmm. Now, as this album developed, Steve, again, was it conceived as a whole album, piece by piece?
1: Yeah, it was. It was written as a whole. Really written in one go. I didn't write this over a number of years. It took about a year to write. And I guess I spent a long time just working with myself and the guitar, very often first thing in the morning before I would get interrupted by things. Sometimes I get myself up very early, and sometimes if I was hit by any insomnia, I'd pick up the guitar and work on it.
0: Well, I think of the tune on Momentum.
1: There's one called A Better Chair and a Guitar. That's right.
0: It, yeah.
1: Three little short pieces side by side. Yeah.
0: I love that one, but I know that in there, you know, it begs the question of just how many hours it had to take you to develop such incredible classical technique. I mean, were you practicing 6-8 hours a day?
1: Well, do you know, I think, you know, my take on it is the following. If you feel like playing 6 to 8 hours a day, do it. But don't give yourself a hard time because you didn't, because sometimes you're just jumping through the same hoops. And I think I think really good playing you need to have a little bit of distance from it, and you need to live a little as well. So, there are times when I do nothing but play, but those aren't necessarily the times when I'm going to write the most. You know, if I've got shows coming up, I'm going to play more. And that's fine, but writing and playing aren't always mutually compatible. Sometimes you've got to put down the instrument in order to be able to let yourself breathe some air and allow some ideas to flow.
0: Well, you mentioned playing, Steve, and I know I was visiting the website today. It looks as if, you know, you've already been touring with this album. Is that correct?
1: Well, I've been touring with the acoustic trio I've got, with my brother on flute and myself on guitar and Roger King on keyboards. And we've toured quite a few European countries. In fact, we're off to Germany next week from Sunday. We do a week over there. And I was talking to my manager today, and I think he's putting the finishing touches to a tour of the States. We're going to do Canada and the States in the fall, but that'll be with the trio. But we won't necessarily be playing this album, because this is really something for guitar and orchestra, and I'm not taking orchestra, so we'll be doing things that suit a trio, so and solo and duo and
0: That is exciting, Steve. I've never actually seen you play live.
1: Really? Well, we'll be over. I'm not quite sure what the dates are going to be yet, but I've just said broadly, it looks like we're going to, you know, play about a month or 5 weeks of dates. So I'm looking forward to coming.
0: Yeah, well, we're looking forward to having you and really showing off this album. I also want to tell people about your website. This has been a great thing for you, because you actually have your own record company.
1: That's right, yeah. You know, there are a lot of people these days. I mean, sometimes it's interesting to find out, you know, people like Jimmy Page have got, you know, their own company. And you would imagine that, you know, someone of that stature as a guitarist would, you know, be signed up by any major label. But it seems as if, you know, the trade-off seems to be that you can have artistic freedom. You can be true to your muse if you've got your own company. You don't have to honor too many corporate gods.
0: That's true. And there's a lot of good music to look for there, not only your own, but you mentioned people like your brother.
1: That's right, sure.
0: Yeah.
1: My brother's doing not just classical albums, but rock albums these days, and singing and writing, and that's been very well received. So I'm pleased that he's up and away with that stuff as well.
0: Well, Steve, I want to thank you for coming to the show.
1: Thank you very much.
0: I've been such a huge fan for so long, and when you do come to New York, maybe we can get together again.
1: That sounds really good, Joe. Thank you very much.
0: Thanks again, Steve.
1: Thanks a lot.
0: Bye-bye now.
1: Bye-bye.

from his album A Midsummer Night's Dream from 1987, Steve Hackett. What a great artist. What a great guy. Thank you so much, Steve, for coming to the Frontier Show, visiting us here. All our friends here in New York, New Jersey, and Connecticut hanging out with Steve Hackett. How cool is that? And getting a sense of the man behind the music. This music is profound, sublime, divine. Can you see how I love this music that much? I mean, seriously. This is so reflective, so thoughtful, so unbelievable. And we just heard off his, as I said, off his album, A Midsummer Night's Dream, we heard a track called Starlight. This is a continually running piece of classical music. Goes for over an hour. And that was just a small snippet of a larger piece. But yeah, this stuff is so great. And to meet an artist as powerful as Steve Hackett is just so unbelievable. So needless to say, you know what kind of mood I'm in here hearing this stuff. Hey, we don't have that much time to get in the music that we need. I want to thank you for visiting the show this evening to listen to the show. We're on every Sunday night at 10 p.m. And we're heard after the great Michael Anthony of the Country Show and my great friend, Rabbi Pearl from Jewish Talk, who follows me. What a great honor to be in between those two great fellas on the radio, Michael Anthony and Rabbi Pearl. I mean, these guys are just great. So I highly endorse their programs, and I love to listen to them, their true radio talents. We're featuring the music of Steve Hackett. We're going to hear off his second solo album now, his second orchestral album. We're going to hear a piece, and this is called Oberon. No, That Vast Life. Yeah, that's right. Thank you again, Steve Hackett. Thank you, everybody. Have a great week. You've been listening to the voice of Nassau Community College, 90.3 WHPC. Steve Hackett.

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And that was Mavie Monroe on the Nassau Mix, the voice of Nassau Community College 90.3 WHPC, and is your host here, Sammy C. And I got some cool stories to hint at you later on in the night, because it's 11 p.m. And we're going to listen to some fire music, and we're just going to enjoy life. 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
1: Olivia O'Brien on the Nassau Mix, the voice of Nassau Community College 90.3 WHPC, and is your host here, Sammy C. And I got some news for you. My friend just got fired from Starbucks. Yes, that is right. That is correct. They didn't give her any warning. They told her that her store was closing 2 days before the store was closing. And they said that any managers, supervisors, slash higher up people will get emails if they're getting transferred. If you don't get an email, just assume you're fired. Boycott Starbucks, guys. I'm so sorry. I literally just hurt your ears. But boycott Starbucks because they are tripping. They are tripping. They just lost a great worker. They also just lost a ton of revenue because we're going to boycott it. All right. Don't forget, boycott Starbucks. But yeah, that's just so awful. Imagine you getting fired from your job with 2 day notice. Yes. And they say they're going to email you, but they never email you. So guys, remember, boycott Starbucks and don't even drink it anyways. They support things that don't support you. So up next is Bad Idea. Mm-hmm. Bad Idea to Get That Starbucks by Girl in Red on 90.3.

Sabrina Claudio and Khalid on the Nassau Mix, the voice of Nassau Community College, 90.3 WHPC. And it is your host here, Sammy C. And I got some great news, some really good news. I just purchased my first pair of grounded footwear. And if you don't know what that is, they are shoes that allow your feet to breathe, like allow your feet to really stretch to its fullest stretch, if you know what I mean. Because the shoes that we have, the shoes that we purchase, constrict our feet. They restrict it from being like stretched. I don't know, guys. Like literally our feet are suffocating when we put them in shoes that aren't meant for our feet. And they also, grounded footwear helps with your posture. It helps with like realignment, and it helps with balance. It helps with bunions. If you guys have bunions, we're young. We should not have bunions. I mean, not all of us are young, but we should not have bunions. That is not okay. That is, it's like normal, but it's like, we gotta do something. You know what I mean? And we gotta do it now, especially to my young folks. So if you do it now, you will prolong issues in your future. So I suggest getting grounded shoes. They also don't have, like, you know how normal shoes are flat at the bottom and straight? These are super flexible and bendy, so you're able to just be free, if you know what I mean. So up next is All My Friends by Snake Hip. And enjoy. All My Friends should be getting grounded shoes, and we'll see about that. 90.3 WHPC. Enjoy.

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1: And that was Frank Ocean, Khalid, Future, Calvin Harris on the Nassau Mix, the voice of Nassau Community College, 90.3 WHPC. And it is your host here, Sammy C. And if you guys didn't know, Switzerland has been, their glaciers have been losing ice 6% every year since 2022. And so what does that mean? That means that around the world, glaciers have been shrinking and at an increasingly rapid rates. And the phenomenon that scientists have been linking to this monstrosity is climate change. And yes, Trump says that it is a hoax. And I will not let that down, because that is insane. So they are linking it directly to global warming, and this is some serious stuff. So they're monitoring the glaciers as they have been doing since the peak declining in 2022 when they hit a record of 6% loss. So summers are going to get hotter and glaciers are going to start melting, and we need to have a plan. So obviously we are very small, but there's power in numbers, and just think about that in the rest of the show. Up next is I Call You Mine by the Chainsmokers and Bebe Rexha. Enjoy 90.3 WHPC.

And that is Ash on the Nassau Mix, the voice of Nassau Community College 90.3 WHPC, and it is your host here, Sammy C. And I already told you about the grounded footwear, and I already told you about a bunch of things you could do in life. But up next is some things you could explore in New York City, and this one I think is in Brooklyn or somewhere in the Bronx. But you could explore the other side at Greenwood Cemetery. And it's spooky season, so if you want to spend your time in a cemetery, you could just go there with a nice little trail. They have some trails. They got some free events that are going on, some cash strap seekers. That's funny. They got some old-fashioned games if you want to go. They got some game nights featured on the, they call it a death deck, where you draw cards that designed to probe your deepest beliefs and fears. That is all October 15th, starting at 6:30. And then they are doing a crafting meetup. And that is up for grabs. If you guys want to like do some handmade items, you could do that. That's October 24th. But that is in Greenwood Cemetery. Again, it is also a hike, like a trail. So if you want to do that on your own time, I suggest going for it because it's fun. And yeah, so up next, we got Cigarettes Out the Window on by TV Girls on 90.3 WHPC. Enjoy 90.3 WHPC. Good night.

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And that is Bloodshell. I meant Stone Fruit on the Nassau Mix, the voice of Nassau Community College, 90.3 WHPC. And it is your host here, Sammy C. And we're coming close to the end. I got some good news for you. The good news is that I don't honestly know, truly. My brain is just so cooked. I am just so tired. And it's only... it's only Sunday. Like, we have such a long week to go. I'm so young. We're young. Why are we complaining? Honestly, life is good. Life is good. No need for complaints. That little spiel is just a little spiel. Yeah. So I hope that everybody is just doing things that they've never done before, and you are trying to just be somebody that you want to see in your future. You want to continue to be who you want to see yourself as in the future. So stop trying to be somebody you're not and just be you, because you are amazing as yourself. And you just need to just tell yourself that. And enjoy this next song, Ain't in LA by Adela, 90.3 WHPC.

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And if you're listening pretty early, then you may be able to still make it to the Seacliff Mini Mart that is in Seacliff, obviously, this October, October 4th. And I believe it's from 10 a.m. to 5 p.m. So you can rock out over there and just enjoy the vendors, shoppers, music, activities, and much more. And this is their 55th year doing it, so they'll probably give some like incentives and stuff. So go out, enjoy the fall, and enjoy the weather. Bring dress warm just in case. And up next is Crybaby by Melanie Martinez. Enjoy 90.3 WHPC.

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Your girl Gina Baby is giving them something to talk about. You already know it's Monday. Everyone's probably asleep, getting ready for work and school in the morning. And you know what? I am fine with that. All right. So we're going to be celebrating this month, October. You know, it's going to be it's October 5th. You know, yesterday was October 4th. Big, big happy birthday to my homeboy, Bear. Happy birthday to you. And big, big happy birthday to my godmother, Umi. I love you so much. Big happy birthday to you. It is Libra and Scorpio. Scorpio season. Let me tell you, they said the Libras are diplomatic, fair, and social. They're saying that the Scorpios are passionate, resourceful, and deep. All I know is don't play with a Scorpio's love, all right? We have Morny Dew with the remix with Jay-Z by Beyonce on 90.3 WHPC.

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you, but we are more than proud. And just to see a block being named after you in Bushwick, New York, big, big shout out to you, man. On another note, because you are the voice and hero of Brooklyn right now, the voice of the heroes by Little Baby and Little Durk on 90.3 WHPC. Touch it.

All right, we have Steve Lace on a Nassau Mix, the voice of Nassau Community College, 90.3 WHPC. Your girl Gina Baby is in the building. And oh my God, y'all, I'm out of breath. My iPad done fell in between the desks. I had to squeeze my fat hands behind it right before my commercial ended. But anyway, let's jump back into the show, right? Woo! All right, so Kim Kardashian said, I was really single for 5 years. It felt great after she basically broke up with Kanye West, a.k.a. She said she focused on herself, she focused on her project, and she said she really felt it was no rush to get involved with anyone else. And at the end of the day, it felt good. And I can't lie, I had situations when I had breakup. I broke up for too many years, though. My first, I broke up for like 9 years. I was single. Then the next, I was single for like 4 years. I'm not going to say drag it that long, but listen, when you break up, sometimes you got to concentrate on yourself and really figure out where you are in life. Because when you're in a relationship, you get caught up in the relationship. So big, big shout out to Kim Kardashian. But Kim, you sure you ain't lying, girl? Because I seen some people you was in the tabloids, but also it is the tabloids, right? We have I Am On One with DJ Khaled, because right now I'm out of breath and I am on one, all right? On 90.3 WHPC.

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2: Yeah.

All right, all right. We're on a new level. Big, big shout out, first of all, on a Nassau Mix, the voice of Nassau Community College, 90.3 WHPC, your girl Gina Baby's in the building, and you know I always give them something to talk about. But this time around, WHPC is giving them something to talk about. 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

0: All right, we have Lotto on the Nassau Mix, the voice of Nassau Community College, 90.3 WHPC. Your girl Gina Baby is in the building. And you know what we do. We give them something to talk about. But on another note, right, so I found on social media, I seen a mom speak out about her son revealing that he was sexually assaulted by his older brother. And you know what she did? She completely supported him. Big, big shout out to her. She even spoke out on social media. I'm going to keep it real. When it comes to my kids, don't get me wrong, that topic is extremely touchy. I don't know if I would have hit social media about it, but big, big shout out to her for supporting her son and being behind him. And for him to speak out about it is so, so, so crazy. Because one thing I know, when I was growing up back then, molestation and people touching on your kids was unfortunately a thing back there. You know, I have my own story. We say that for another date. But big, big shout out to this mom for standing behind her son, and she says that she is heartbroken to know that her firstborn is a pedophile. I would be heartbroken too, all right? On another note, all right, shout out to my fans on Instagram. Make sure y'all follow me. I am Gina Baby 87 on all social media platform. I think the name of this song is Waisha by Moneybagg Yo on 90.3 WHPC.
1: Yeah, I kind of put the cup down for a minute, but honestly, it ain't nobody's business what's in my cup, what's in your cup, what's in their cup. It's your cup. Drink it. So whatever the hell was in my cup, the only reaction I did was got more popular, more successful, did a lot more things that I've ever done. I probably should pick that cup

0: All right, that was BB on a Nassau Mix, the voice of Nassau Community College, 90.3 WHPC. And what we do, we give them something to talk about. But right now, we're going to be talking about the WHPC weather forecast, powered by Does Bagels, with locations in Garden City, Garden City Park, Freeport, and East Meadow. And yes, today is Monday outside my beautiful studio. It is a high of 70, and it's going to be sunny. Tuesday is going to be a high of 65. That fall weather's hitting, and it's still going to be sunny, all right? We have Chasing with Fabio Foreign on 90.3 WHPC.
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1: 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And I want to take this moment because, you know, I love bringing awareness. It is October and we have serious major issues and social awareness to observe. The most noticeably is Breast Cancer Awareness Month. You know, all month, everyone better be wearing them pink, representing, all right? Big, big shout out to my stepmother, Rose, RIP. She fought breast cancer. Big, big shout out to my homegirl I went to high school with, Tabitha. I love you, girl. We here. We support you. And we stand strong with you, queen, all right? And big, big shout out to my homie, Seth. You know, you just said you hit your 10th chemo session. Big, big shout out to you. Nothing but love. Like I said, it is cancer awareness month, breast cancer, but I also wanted to show my homeboy Seth's awareness for his cancer, all right? So we're going to keep it going with Encore, all right? Encore, this song is my homeboy Triggs. I interviewed him about 10 years ago when I first started as a host in the basement in Uniondale/Roosevelt, Long Island, all right? And he was one of the guests, the up-and-coming guests that I had interviewed. Right now, he is signed to Snoop Dogg. Big, big shout-out to you, Triggs. We love you, and I'm always going to support you, all right? We have Encore to all those breast cancer awareness survivors and warriors, all right, on 90.3 WHPC.

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1: Maybe in this song, you shouldn't start by saying,
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0: This show on 90.3 WHPC is brought to you by the Irish Poet Restaurant Bar, 1891 Wanto Avenue, Wanto, New York, where you might walk in as a stranger, but trust me, you'll leave as a friend. My name is Mike McNeff. I'm one of the owners of the Irish Poet. Whatever you're in the mood for, we got it. Looking for a good time? We got live music every Saturday night, and we got plenty of TVs, so you can catch every big play, every big game, and every big moment. Got kids? No problem. We got a kids menu. Hosting an event? We have not one, but two banquet rooms. 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

Moonwalking Long Shot on the Nassau Mix on 90.3 WHPC. Yes, another K-pop boy group from South Korea. I don't know. I looked them up, right? And I get so interested with ages because I always think just, you know, people are just my age. You just automatically think that they're your age. Yeah, these boys are young, like born in 2005. So yeah, it's pretty tough. But when I first heard this song, I was like, oh, it's good. I like it. I'm telling you, what could be wrong with pop in a sense? You know what I mean? You're listening to the voice of Nassau Community College on 90.3 WHPC. You're listening to my voice. Hey, what's up? It's Gina. And it's going to be you and me listening to music, talking about what stuff is going on, and just chilling and living. So since we just listened to a K-pop group, we got to go with like the OGs, right? I'm telling you, I am such a baby army that it's getting to an issue, but it's really the only thing that's making me happy so far. So it's so crazy. Yeah, so we gotta, like, you know, tip our hats to the pillars, the pyramids, the idols, basically, of K-pop right now, and it's BTS. And I'm gonna play their single that came out of Ariang, sorry if I mispronounced, their new album, Swim. I'm going to play it right here, right now, on the Nassau Mix on 90.3 WHPC.

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still Carol G and Bruno Mars on the Nassau Mix on 90.3 WHPC. That song has been stuck in my head for so long. And it's such like a good romantic. Like she's still, they're still, it's such a good song. 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You're listening to my voice. What's up? It's Gina. And it's really pretty much all I play over here are good songs. And the song that I'm going to play next has been in rotation for a minute now. And from this album, it's such a good pop album. It's so good. I'm pretty sure you have heard this song. If you are on social media, it has been everywhere. And it is, it could be like one of the top songs of the year, personally for me. Because it's just, it's so good. It's like, you know, in your zone and you want to just be cool. And yeah. So I'm going to play Nicole Kim and Adela right here, right now on the Nassau Mix on 90.3 WHPC.

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2: She make me feel so good. 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Yeah.

0: Yo, the brothers come trippin', I'ma show them what these teardrops value. Shawty, I was just playing.
1: Oh, but I could take it to the grave,
0: man. I don't have you screaming. I don't think we'll be making love on the beach, the people say the way to win. Now they pointing ooh, man. Oh, but we gon' keep on doing. Yeah, like a gen, me and you and no one else around. It went down on the balcony.

Do you remember Jay Sean, Sean Paul, and Lil Jon on the Nassau Mix 90.3 WHPC? This song, I did this song, get this, for my my middle school talent show. Like, why were we doing... It's so funny that the school's like, let's put on a talent show. We definitely have talented kids, right? Let's just do a talent show. I did do that, and I did it to this song, and whoa, I choreographed it, and I practiced a lot to this song. So there was a moment where I couldn't listen to the song for years. I think this was the first time I chose and listened to it in its entirety. And wow, I do remember. I definitely do remember. 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You're listening to my voice. Hey, what's up? It's Gina. And right now, this is your WHPC weather forecast powered by Pantano's Gourmet with locations in Hewlett and Uniondale. So today's high is going to be around 70 degrees, some clouds in the morning, and we'll give way to mainly skies for the afternoon. And then tonight's low is 48 and clear. Oh, we're getting crispy cool now. And then tomorrow, sunny skies, high of 63. Whoa. And tomorrow night's low, 49, clear skies. It is currently 53 degrees outside of our studios at Nassau Community College. Oh, we're getting to the crispy cold. I'm so ready for it. Like, this year's winter did something to me where I'm like, oh, maybe I am a summer person, but I do love a fall crisp 60, high 50s. Like, if I could wear a sweatshirt pants combo and not sweat, oh, ideal. Ideal, ideal, ideal. All right, let's get back to the music. I got the new Taylor Swift, Patient Zero. I'm going to play right here right now on the Nassau Mix on 90.3 WHPC.

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1: 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I know I've said this before, but what's it called? The Beaches have, I love, like, what's going on with me? Hello? Hello, is this thing on? I love obviously watching TV shows, movies, and listening to music. If not, why am I here? But I just learned about The Beaches this year, which I love to learn new songs, new artists, everything all at once. But they were in Off Campus, and it's just ricocheted them into a new world of not just niche fans, but like more mainstream, honestly. And good for them, you know? It takes a lot to break into it. So I love that for them. 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You're listening to my voice. Hey, what's up? It's Gina. It's still me. and we just got another hour of talking and listening and just doing what we like to do. So as I mentioned, like movies, TV shows, they all have like a song that attaches itself to it. And this song, I think, just like from the first note, you know the song, you know what movie it's from. And I just think I should play it right now. Yeah. 1,000 Miles, Vanessa Carlton on the Nassau Mix, right here, right now, on 90.3 WHPC.

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0: it hurts more vivid and worse, but I feel it deserve. 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
1: Fabulous Meek on the Nassau Mix on 90.3 WHPC, all the way from London, London, UK. Speaking of London and the UK, is anybody watching, are you watching Great British Bake Off? Oh, that show, it gives me such warm, ooey gooey, like a good chocolate chip cookie feeling. And I'm so happy that it's back. And it really just is like one of the first things I do as soon as I wake up when it premieres on Netflix. It's just such a good show. And yes, Meek, because she's UK, ignited the GBBO. But I think the show is fabulous. And I think this song, Fabulous, is fabulous. 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And you're listening to my voice. Hey, what's up? It's Gina. And so we're like still on like the boat going overseas. I'm just going to keep the ball rolling. And I know like Ray came out all of a sudden, but she's been here for a minute. I remember listening to her way before she became, you know, mainstream and what she was going to do. Her new album is fantastic. It really is a good album. But I think the one song that the single ladies that want to be in a partnership, you know, holds close to their chest is this song, Where's My Husband? Because like, where is he? Is he overseas? Like, what is he doing? Why is it taking so long? So that's what I'm gonna play, Where's My Husband by Ray on the Nassau Mix on 90.3 WHPC.

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I'm telling you, it's an issue. But they really are like good songs. These guys are cranking out. It's so good. But yeah, that's my man V. Oh, so good. Sorry, I can't get a hold of myself. It's honestly like so crazy because I'm that type of person that doesn't really fall deep into fandoms. You know what I mean? Like, I'll go to concerts. I have no problem supporting artists. Put that aside. I'm just like not the person to make a sign. I'm not the type of person to, you know, wait online or I didn't know, but you could go to these sound checks. When was that a thing? Is that new? Is that just for this tour on BTS? Like, I don't know if that's just their thing or you could do that with other artists. Like when Beyonce was at MetLife, did people go to her sound check? I don't know. I think that's a really... But you definitely have to pay for it and then you go to the concert. Yeah. See, like, I'm not paying for that. Like, I'm just, like, not in that space and I was never that type of person. But I really do give, you know, kudos to the people that do it, that they get to see them on the floor. And it's like, you guys are true fans. And, yeah, kudos to that. Not me. But all love. 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You're listening to my voice. Hey, what's up? It's Gina. And right now, this is your WHBC weather forecast powered by Petano's Gourmet with locations in Hewlett and Uniondale. So today's highs are around 70 degrees with some clouds in the morning and will give away to mainly sunny skies in the afternoon. And then tonight's low is 48 and clear skies. Tomorrow, sunny day. A mainly sunny sky, which basically is a sunny day. High 63, and then tomorrow night's low is clear skies and 50 degrees. And it is currently 53. It's 53 degrees outside of our studios at Nassau Community College. It's getting crisp. I love it. All right, let's get back to the music. I got Rosé, not the drink. The artist. Rosé, new trick. I'm going to play it right here, right now on the Nassau Mix 90.3 WHPC.

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When MTV had music videos. It was so good. It was so good, music videos back in the 2000s. That's really like all I watched as a kid was music videos, like, and Disney Channel obvs, but music videos were number one in my household. I would just put on, I think cable was like 188. Does that ring a bell? That feels right in my heart and mind. So good. And I vividly remember Ocean Avenue, yellow card, when he like jumps out of the window. There's nuns. I don't know. You're listening to the voice of Nassau Community College at 90.3 WHPC. You're listening to my voice. Hey, what's up? It's Gina. And I'm wrapping up. I know 2 hours, but hey, I gotta go. But I hope you stick around because we got great music, great shows, and great people here at WHBC. So just stay on. Just keep listening. What's it gonna do? So playing a couple more, a couple songs. Don't get crazy though. But here I got Stop the Wedding, Ash. Yes, it's a new song. I'm gonna play it right now and a couple others, but nothing crazy. Here, on 90.3 WHBC. I hope you have a great day. Bye.

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1: 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Yeah, I'm the Beery, and after 41 years in business, we're closing the doors in February of 2027. 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

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It is your host, Mike, on the mic. And, you know, I won't cry because my birthday is over. I appreciate how I celebrated. And how did I celebrate? Well, it is the weekend, so I just catched up on sleep. Yeah, champion's way of celebrating, I say. Well, my birthday may be over, but I still got some of this left over. Here is Rihanna and Chris Brown with Birthday Cake. This one's the remix on 90.3 WHPC.

0: wanna put your name okay. on it.
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so glad we got to do it. I unfortunately don't get to see a lot of Gabe. Of course, he goes to Westbury, and I'm now going just to BOCES, but, you know, still education, luckily. So I had a ton of fun with him yesterday, and we each had our unique breaks, and we did a couple giveaways, which was also fun. Anyway, next on the NASA mix, I am getting to play a song from the 90s, Karma Police by Radiohead. You could hear that on this show now, because we're allowed to play some 90s, and you could definitely hear it on any Rock Overdose. But right now, you're listening to the NASA Mix on 90.3 WA.

Baby Rexha on the Nassau Mix, the voice of Nassau Community College, 90.3 WHVC. It is your host, Mike, on the mic. And luckily, I don't have to feel that way about you, right? Because I know you'll be listening to us no matter what. And in case you didn't know, if you are out of our tower range, you could definitely stream us on the iHeartRadio app. And who knows, one day I might be able to talk to the moon on the radio. Yeah, if we set up a base there. Who knows, maybe I could already talk to the what's the space station called? You know, the one up the ISS. I'm sure they have to shoot, like, data up there, right? So I'm sure they could shoot up a song or two. Anyway, I have Bruno Mars talking to the moon. 90.3 WHPC.

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The Voice, Nassau Community College, 90.3 WHBC. It is your host, Mike, on the mic. And I recently saw a TikTok by Lola Young, and she unfortunately has to come to terms with a habit that has led to a lot of difficulties. Vaping has led to her saying that even breathing is something difficult, and she is only 25. So I, and also she, implores you to try to wean off it if you are on it. And I know quitting is very difficult. Anyway, here is Lola Young with her breakout song, Messy, 90.3 WHBC.

0: The forecast is powered by Doug's Bagels, with locations in Garden City, Garden City Park, Freeport, and now open in East Meadow. Today's high will be 69, and it's slightly cloudy, but the sun is definitely peeking out. And tomorrow's high will be 63 without any clouds. And it is currently 59 degrees right outside our studios at NASA Community College. 90.3 WHPC.
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The streets are filled with some clues like how I ain't noticed that. And I see some familiar stuck in a cul-de-sac. I pull up, get out, what up? I wanna help, but what you want for some? 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So I speed off, we talk barely, and it seems awkward. And I heard through some words that you off it. I got too much drive, don't wanna steer off path and crash and get distracted. But I listen to that weatherman cause it might rain. Keep my windshield wipers prepared cause y'all throw so much shade. And I got jacket and trunk, but that's in the front. I also got power for both of us. If you're ever in need of jump, just let me know, my

I know that T is 4 for 4. I just want that garden and that Batmobile. Good health, success, time on earth worthwhile. Find somebody who love me and raise a couple of lizards. But my vehicle's good for now, that's in a couple of

Man, I should have listened to him. Tyler, the creator on the Nassau Mix, the voice of Nassau Community College 90.3, WHPC. It is your host, Mike, on the mic. And I visited my sister, who luckily is an RA in the city. And she's right across from Madison Square Garden. So you would think it is very expensive to live there. But again, since she is an RA, they do pay for her housing. And, I mean, it's just housing. Food's still $1 or $2 more expensive than it is out here. Anyway, unfortunately, while crossing the street, it was dark out. It was around 8 p.m. And really, maybe the cars that were stuck in the crosswalk were blocking like a street light, but I could not see this pothole. And I stepped not in the middle of it, not around it, right on the edge of it. So of course my ankle like buckled. And my ankle doesn't even hurt. It's my knee that hurts. So I don't know, maybe I gotta get that checked. Knee surgery at 21. What a life. I'm kidding. I probably won't need it. Anyway, next on the Nassau Mix, I have Ain't in L.A., but I gotta be honest. Adela, potholes are definitely in L.A. It's just that people don't walk over them. They drive over them. So, again, here's Adela, 90.3 WHP.

0: 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It is your host, Mike, on the mic. And unfortunately, I'm having a glitch in the system right now. So next on the NASA Mix, I have Jodeci with Stay on 90.3 WHPC.
1: 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First of all, I have to be honest with you, baby. I lied when I told you I never want to see you again.

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It is your host, Mike, on the mic. 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

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It is your host, Mike, on the mic. And I have reached Elbath in One Piece. Elbath is the home of the Giants, so I will be playing Giant by Calvin Harris and Ragabone Man on 90.3 WHPC.

All right, my time has come to an end today, so I just wanted to say goodbye, and I will let this play out. 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

Alex Warren on the Nassau Mix, the voice of Nassau Community College, 90.3 WHBC. My name is Kaylee. Remy Wolf has released a new single called I Won't Cry. It will be part of her new album coming this fall. And speaking of Remy Wolf, I Won't Cry is up next on 90.3 WHPC.

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My name is Kaylee. Noah Kahan has released a new song called... Actually, no, the new song will be part of the Hunger Games Sunrise on the Reaping soundtrack. The new song is called Draw You Out. And speaking of Noah Kahan, Orbiter is up next on 90.3 WHBC.

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The voice of Nassau Community College, 90.3 WHBC. My name is Kaylee. Rose Gray has released a new single called Blink Twice, which will be on the new game for EA soundtrack coming soon. And speaking of Rose Gray, Blink Twice is up next on 90.3 WHBC.

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Today's high will be 70 degrees and sunny. Tomorrow's high will be 63 degrees and sunny. It is now 50 degrees outside our studios at Nassau Community College. 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Was it-

The Seraphim, Elite, and Cat's Eye on the Nassau Mix. The voice of Nassau Community College, 90.3. WHBC, my name is Kaylee. Phoebe Bridgers has released a new song called On Video, and she is on her tour. She sold out Little Caesars Arena a few days ago. And now, last weekend album is still going strong. And speaking of Phoebe Bridgers, On Video is up next on 90.3 WHBC.

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AJR on the Nassau Mix, the voice of Nassau Community College, 90.3 WHBC. My name is Kaylee. Bruno Mars has released a new music video and single called Dance With Me, featuring Karol G, and she was in one of his new songs and is part of the new romantic tour he has confirmed. And he is up next on the Nassau Mix, and that is all for me for today. There is more Nassau Mix coming up next. And until then, Bruno Mars' Dance With Me is up next on 90.3 WHPC.

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Olivia Rodrigo, right in the Nassau Mix, the voice of Nassau Community College, 90.3 WHPC. It's Antonio. What's going on, guys? Good morning. Let's start this week off right. We got a five-day work week, but hey, next week got Monday off. I'll still be here, though, so stay tuned in. Plenty to talk about this show. Up next, Great Expectations, Sienna Spyro, 90.3 WHPC.

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0: 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It's Antonio and Shakira. That's right, Shakira, who's, I mean, honestly, just doing her thing, and she won't be stopped as she breaks Amazon Music live streaming record for her Madrid concert. She had a concert in Madrid, and she had a featuring, I mean, she had a surprise guest, Dua Lipa, as she marks a milestone for female artists who've live streamed performances on the platform. Now, I don't really listen to music on Amazon Music. I don't even know that was a platform you could listen to music on. I imagine it makes sense, seeing as though you could ask your Alexa to just about play anything you'd like. But that's right, this past Sunday, or just yesterday, I should say, her performance was broadcasted live, and the show was part of Shakira's 12-date residency in Spain's capital, Madrid, on her Las Mujeres Ya No Lloran World Tour, which means women don't cry anymore. And yeah, apparently, I'm trying to figure out the numbers here because she broke the record, but apparently more than 50,000 fans in front of them, and I don't know why it's not telling me the... Nonetheless, shout out to Amazon Music and shout out to breaking records. People are breaking records more and more left and right. You had Ella Langley, I think that's her name, from the Texas song. And now we have Shakira, who I think she just might own this Amazon platform now. I mean, that's all her. Up next, we got Daya Daya, Burna Boy, Shakira. Actually, let's play something different. All right, the World Cup is over. I'm going to give you a little throwback, Hips Don't Lie, with Wyclef Jean, 90.3 WHPC.
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Shakira, right here in the Nassau Mix, the voice of Nassau Community College, 90.3 WHPC. You know what? I'm going to give you the weather a little early today because it is 56 degrees, high of 69, low 52. That, of course, is brought to you by Doug's Bagels with locations in Garden City, Garden City Park, Freeport, and East Meadow. Shout out to Doug's Bagels. Like I said, that's the weather, folks. Doesn't get much weathery than that. It's going to be sunny all day long, and I feel like the fall weather is finally approaching. We had that weird Friday this past week where it was like 82 degrees. I'm not going to lie, I wasn't a fan of that. Only because I didn't dress accordingly, because this weather is ridiculous, okay? This weather and nose runniness, they go hand in hand, and I'm not a fan of that. Nonetheless, time to give you the sports update, which I like to give you during the Nassau Mix. Let's talk about sports. Last night, what a nail-biter and a crazy upset as the Panthers take a win over the Detroit Lions in North Carolina. Bryce Young throws for over 300 yards. Holy guacamole. Tet McMillan gets two touchdowns. What a night for the Panthers. As other games around, the Raiders almost get the upset win against the Chiefs, but the Chiefs win 30-27, and the Chargers have now moved to 0-4. As the Vikings stay, I think, undefeated. I could be wrong. Let me double-check that. The Vikings are undefeated. Tonight we got the Saints going up against the Falcons as a interdivision rivalry spikes up there. As the New York teams, of course, I'll give you that too. The Giants beat the Cardinals. The Giants are now 3-1, I believe. Is that true? I do believe so. That are 2-2. Yep, 3-1. I'm right. So kind of kooky about that. The Jets lose to the Bears. And honestly, I could have sworn they would have won this game with the QB Caleb Williams out. Unfortunately, it's not the case. Baseball, we got postseason baseball. October is here. As the Braves beat the Dodgers 3-2 in a massive, crazy upset. And then we have the Brewers beat the Padres. Now the Brewers are leading 2-0. The Padres playing catch-up. We'll see if they are able to do something here. But we all know, Dodgers are just going to win it all anyways. Up next, Ain't in L.A. As the Dodgers, by the way, are in L.A. Adela, 90.3 WHPC.

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That right there was Knox on the Nassau Makes, the voice of Nassau Community College, 90.3 WHPC. It's Antonio. And, man, we cannot get enough Taylor Swift. I mean, we're not even needing to invite her, and she'll show up. Of course, I'm talking about SNL as Dakota Johnson was the guest host. Taylor Swift came a little, crashed her party and, I believe, brought her birthday cake, sang a little birthday song. And, of course, Taylor Swift's connection to Dakota Johnson is they recently filmed a music video together called Patient Zero. Of course, that comes before the VMAs where she won the director award inaugurally. And, you know, she's just, I mean, what can't she do, right? Everyone knows this except me and a couple other haters. But, yeah, shout out to Taylor Swift for showing up for SNL. It's not the first time she's done this, believe it or not. She's done so to introduce Ice Spice. I'm guessing she just likes SNL. I mean, she kind of is big New York energy, kind of has been here for a really long time, and so I guess SNL doesn't have to worry about not being able to have a guest ready, because Taylor Swift will just pop on in. Why not? Up next, Patient Zero, Taylor Swift, 90.3 WHPC.

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9: 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I made $970,000 last year. How much you make?
10: But it ain't about how hard you hit. It's about how hard you can get hit and keep moving forward. How much you can take and keep moving forward.
11: I've contained my rage for as long as possible, but I shall unleash my fury upon you like the crashing of a thousand waves.

0: back. Yay. Last Monday we had a little bit of a misstep, slight misstep. But now we're back stronger than ever. Martin, of course, is coming late. I'm imagining with donuts because it's the first of the month.
1: If he doesn't, that's going to be
2: a thing.
0: We got Addison, Olivia, and Brittany. Brittany and Olivia back. We had, what is it called? We didn't have Menstrual Monday last Monday. We had a Manly Monday.
1: That?
0: Yes.
1: Menstrual Monday? Who invented that?
2: We did.
0: I did.
1: That's insane.
3: Wow.
0: Well, you guys say we're more women than you guys are. So clearly we had Menstrual Monday last Monday with Martin, Addison, and I.
3: You just said you didn't have Menstrual Monday.
0: Well, I was thinking about it now. And I'm like, you guys actually say we're more dramatic than women are. So
3: you are.
1: Yeah.
0: Maybe we did. Not saying women are dramatic, that all women have menstruals. Oh, wait, they do. That is a fact, right, Addison? All women do have that?
2: Actually, not all women.
0: I'm still learning things every day. You know what's funny about menstrual? It's got men in the name, isn't that?
1: Oh my god! Because men ruin everything.
3: Men. Exactly.
1: Men are the cause of all women's pain, including physical.
2: Without man either.
0: Oh, well, hold on, wait a minute.
1: The chicken or the egg?
0: Oh, there it is.
1: Yeah.
0: Anyways, nonetheless, we are the Monday Morning Madhouse, and we couldn't be more happy to be here. Right, Olivia? Right, Brittany?
3: Yes.
0: I can't tell, honestly,
1: yes,
0: with you two.
1: I'm very excited. Well, I was so upset I missed last week.
0: We got confirmation. And, wow. Well, it's been a whole week since we've seen you. 2 weeks, technically, now. So
4: yes.
0: What's going on, Olivia?
3: Well, do you guys want to hear about my horror story anniversary?
0: Is this from, like, last Monday's
3: No,
0: news?
3: This is from, like, Thursday.
1: Ooh.
3: So we go to Uncle Bacala, mind you.
0: Hey,
1: Uncle Bacala.
3: Mind you, like, none of this is against Uncle Bacala and their food.
0: Yeah, he is a loved fan of the show, by the way.
1: Great cotton candy.
0: Yeah,
3: great cotton candy. So it was like our anniversary, whatever. My boyfriend takes me out to dinner because I love Uncle Bacala.
0: How many years?
3: You're funny.
0: Uh-oh. Devin alert. No, seriously, how many of what are we talking about? Anniversary? How? What?
3: 4 months.
0: What's an accolade? 4 months?
1: Do it by the
3: Why
1: month.
3: Why is it funny?
1: Let
3: Why
1: her do it by the
3: funny?
1: Month. Let her do it by the month. They
3: You're
1: want to appreciate each
3: to
1: other.
3: You're supposed to celebrate your anniversary every month.
0: I'm just
3: saying,
0: we gave Devin so much, can I say crap? I just did. We gave Devin so much crap for all the times he did so. And so I'm giving it to you now, too. I mean, this is just something we do at the station, all right? Oh, the music even lower? I'm sorry, guys. Anyways, nonetheless, now it's your turn, Olivia. We're making fun of you. I hope Josue gets a 2 on Thursday. I'll call in just to double check, you know? Oh, we got someone calling on air right now. It's pretty early, but I can't wait to hear who it is. Caller, you're on air. What's going on?
5: Hey, Antonio. How you doing? This is Mike. You guys still have the music playing in the background. It's hard to hear.
0: Okay, well, I'm sorry about that. Is it? Do you hear it now? I know you're probably not listening.
5: I can't because I'm on the phone, so I'm
0: gotcha.
5: Not sure. But just a heads up. Thank you very much.
0: I appreciate it. It's lowered now. Thank you so much. Appreciate it. Have a great day.
5: Okay, bye.
0: That was Mike Pantano right now. I'm just kidding.
3: Probably
0: not. That'd be hype if it was, though. That'd be pretty hype. Anyways.
3: So, okay, wait. I don't... Before I even get into my story, why are we knocking, like, going out for your anniversary every month?
0: Well, unfortunately, I can't really knock you for it because it's your first one, right?
3: No.
0: Is that your first relationship?
3: Oh, my first relationship? Yeah.
0: So then I can't tease you too much about it. That's
3: what? But I don't understand. What's not to, like, it's just, like, why is it, like, a thing to, like, not celebrate every month?
0: I don't know. To me, it's an opinion thing. I think at least 6 months, and then you can make a big deal out of it.
3: But we're not making a big deal. We're just going out to dinner.
0: Listen.
1: Yeah, that's fair.
3: For our anniversary.
1: So, like, you guys get each other presents?
0: You're not parading it around.
1: Yeah.
2: He's not fully Josue O'Shea yet.
0: Yes, he's not Josue O'Shea. I like that. That rings a bell. Maybe they should marry each other. Because then... Anyways, sorry, Olivia, I don't want to take your man.
2: God.
3: No, you can take him.
0: Fan fiction. Not me personally, but I want a fan fiction with someone other.
3: What?
0: It's all right. Just fan fiction.
3: Anyway, I don't understand why that's like a bad thing.
6: No, wait, how many months are you guys
3: Lauren, for? Shut up!
0: 4 months. Is it worth a little dinner, a little something, a little special?
1: Why not a dinner? Like I don't see anything wrong with
3: dinner.
1: That. It's
3: just dinner.
1: It's not like they're buying each other presents.
3: Going that crazy. We just went to Uncle Buckle.
0: To each their own. I just hope you're open for getting teased is all, right? You share.
1: Maybe your girl wants to be taken out every month, huh?
3: Yeah.
0: I mean, not saying I don't, but all I'm saying is I'm not going to share it.
6: Your girl should be taken out every week, guys.
3: You know what? All right, whatever.
1: Continue your story.
3: Thank you.
0: Yeah, please, how'd that go?
3: So we go to Uncle Bacala, and everything's fine. It's just really crowded for like a Thursday night. And
0: what do you mean? Isn't there probably trivia or something like that? There's something going on.
3: It was just like weirdly crowded. So I'm like overstimulated. And then we get our food, and I eat my food. Like, and I got... let me preface by saying...
2: No, you know how a restaurant works. This is
3: They bring out my food.
6: What did you get to eat?
3: I didn't eat anything all day because I was saving my appetite for this, right? And I felt fine before we got there. And I got chicken...
2: Continue.
3: I get chicken parm with spaghetti. What are you laughing at?
0: Why
3: are you eating tomatoes at 7 o'clock in the morning?
6: Hold up, tomatoes.
1: He's getting ready to throw them.
2: Please continue.
1: Ooh, tomatoes.
3: All right, so I get chicken parm with, spaghetti? And I eat my chicken parm. I eat half. I get full, like, weirdly quick, right? And then,
0: probably because you didn't eat anything all day. That's what happens.
3: All right.
0: All
3: right. So then we're eating, and then he's playing with his food, and then I started getting really nauseous. So I was like, uh-oh.
2: With the correlation of him playing with the food.
3: That would make me nauseous.
1: Yeah.
3: Yeah. So, but I was already nauseous before that. I was feeling like, just like, ugh. So I go downstairs to the bathroom, because the bathroom's in the basement, and that's where, like, they keep the stuff.
6: In the basement.
3: Stop. No, I'm kidding.
0: Right.
3: No.
6: Is this like a mom and pop or like?
3: No.
0: Bacala?
3: No.
0: Their basement.
1: Yeah, it's bacala.
6: Oh, really?
3: No, their bathroom is really nice and it's in the basement. Oh, okay. But, I'm in the bathroom and I, what's the word?
0: Use the bathroom.
6: Oh, you yacked?
3: Bleh. Yeah. Right. No, it gets worse. I come upstairs. I'm like, oh, I don't really feel good. My heart starts palpitating. My heart, it's like 160. So I go outside for fresh air. I'm like, oh my God, because I start freaking out. And then I come back in. I sit down at the table. And he's like, are you okay? I'm like,
0: Why lie? 4 months in? Come on, this is really deep.
2: Her eyes are all watery.
3: I'm like,
2: sweating.
3: No, okay. And then he's like, okay, I'm going to go to the bathroom. He goes to the bathroom. And they give, like, cotton candy at, like, Uncle Bob's
0: bathroom.
3: No, well, there's men and women bathrooms. Hello.
0: Maybe it was unisex. Maybe gender neutral. We live in a day.
6: Gender neutral.
1: Where things are not even at Uncle Bob's.
3: So I tell the guy, I'm like, bring the cotton candy, bring the check, wrap my food. Like, we have to get out of there. So he brings the check over, and then he tries to put his card down, but I needed to get out of there, like, right then and there. I didn't have time to wait for the waiter to, like, take 20 minutes to process the card. So I throw, like, the money on the table, and I dart out of there. And we get to the car.
6: Did you tip?
3: I did tip, actually.
0: You paid?
3: Well, because I had to, like...
1: It was desperate times.
3: It was desperate times.
0: You had to escape. You left without him.
3: No, he came with me, but I just had to put the cash on the table because we had to pay, but I...
6: It was $79.99.
0: Yeah.
3: But
6: she tipped 1 cent.
3: It was like, I don't want to tell you how much it was. So.
0: Whoa. That's strange.
6: It was 60.
0: I wonder why.
3: It was like really
0: cheap.
3: Was
0: it 67?
3: Yeah.
6: 6 cents.
3: So we go outside and we get to the car. And then I'm like, I throw my bag in the car. And then I start bleh, again.
0: Again?
3: Outside
6: Projectile.
3: The car. Right outside the car.
0: Well, at least he made it outside the car.
3: I know. And then he's just sitting in the car. And then he comes out and he's like, are you okay? I'm like, go back in the car.
2: You ever seen Scary Movie 3 where the aliens are at the party?
0: Yes.
2: And everyone's just projectile.
3: Yeah. So then, like, he's literally just
0: you're
3: like.
0: You're trying to hide at this point?
3: Well, I don't want him to see that. That's, like, gross.
2: Yeah, that's part of love.
1: Yeah. If he loves you, he'd be right there. He'd be in it.
2: He needs to see you at your worst.
3: And then he's just standing there in front of me, like, watching it happen.
2: Yeah, because at that point, it's a show.
6: He looks at you like, what'd you eat?
2: You look like the fountain outside the Bellagio in Vegas.
3: Oh my God. And then it got, like, all over it. It was disgusting. So it was just really weird. I don't think it was, like, the food. I think it was the fact that I didn't eat that day because I had my leftovers and I was fine. So
0: wait, time out. You had all these problems and you still kept leftovers and ate them?
1: True. Yeah. That's so true. I would do the same exact thing.
3: I paid for it.
1: Because it's like, at that point, it's like you're at your house too. God forbid anything happens.
3: Exactly.
1: Like, I have my toilet.
3: But I was fine. It ended up being fine. Well, I was also trying to see. I was also trying to see if it was a food or if it was just like a freak thing. And I guess it was just a freak thing. But. Then,
0: well, of course, it wasn't the food because Uncle Bacala is Uncle Bacala.
3: Exactly.
0: And
3: yeah,
0: the show.
3: No, they're good.
0: Uncle Bacala, you would never do that to us. I'm sorry.
3: They would never.
6: Say it
3: one Uncle Bacala. Uncle
0: Bacala. Say it fast. Uncle Bacala. Uncle Bacala. Uncle
6: Bacala.
1: You sound like one of the aliens from Scary Movie.
6: No, you know what he sounds like?
2: You know, I've never met him, but I'm hoping he's Bobby. I'm hoping for a Bobby Bacala at Uncle Bacala.
3: Yeah, right?
0: Shout out to Uncle Bacala.
3: And then this weekend, we were supposed to go to the petting zoo because. What's so funny?
0: I'm sorry, but your story is really funny.
1: You guys are haters.
3: White Post Farms? No.
0: It's why is she surprised we're laughing? You like a petting zoo?
3: We can't go to the petting zoo at 20 years old.
0: I think it's funny. I think it's...
3: It's the animal petting zoo. It's called like animal petting zoo.
2: Of Long Island?
3: No, just like animal petting zoo farm.
0: Oh. Now are these animals like...
6: Animal petting zoo farm.
3: That's what it's called.
6: These penitentiary. Like,
3: whatever. I've been asking to go to the petting zoo since we started dating, and you know we never go to the petting zoo, obviously. And
0: how
3: then
0: far
3: finally,
0: is that? Where is that?
3: It's in Manorville.
2: Oh, right.
0: I don't know where that is.
3: By like River.
6: They're just making kinda up like names now.
2: Kind of like where the island.
6: Manorville.
3: Yeah.
0: Okay.
3: And
0: that's really far away.
3: So we're supposed to go there, and then this idiot sprains his wrist. Playing flag football.
1: Wait, it was during like, flag football?
3: No, yes, he
1: no
3: fell.
1: No way. Oh
3: and
1: my God,
3: he's
1: I'm
3: like,
1: sorry.
3: And he's like so dramatic. Whatever. Sue me. He's dramatic about it. He's like, oh my goodness, I can't do anything. I can't drive. So we can't go to the petting zoo until next weekend.
1: Well, you can't pet animals if your wrist.
3: Whatever! You promised me the petting zoo!
0: Two wrists.
1: What? Yeah, you have another wrist. Yeah, why can't you just use the other
3: exactly
1: wrist to pet?
6: Have you ever tried using your left hand?
2: Yeah,
0: I mean, catch the left hand.
2: Yes, I have actually.
3: Yeah, so that was like my
6: not as great.
3: My horrible, okay. Not horrible. It wasn't horrible. It was just like you know, a lot of. What are you doing? A lot of things getting in the way.
0: Yeah,
3: well, and then I got a dog.
0: Yeah, you finally got the dog.
6: Goober.
0: What was it? Choice
3: Goober.
0: Number three.
3: This was
0: you should
3: like,
0: name him that.
3: What?
0: Third choice. You should name him that.
3: That's no, his messed. Name's Gooby.
6: Goonie.
0: Gooner. What kind of dog is he? Is he like the first one that you wanted or the second one you wanted?
3: No.
0: Or third
6: probably
0: choice,
6: like
0: right?
6: The 20th.
3: Yeah. Bottom of the list.
0: Yep.
3: He's ooh a Yorkie something. He's cute.
0: Oh, Yorkie?
3: Ugh.
0: No.
3: No, he's cute. He's a good doggy.
0: Is he a small Yorkie?
3: Yeah, he's tiny. He's
0: I
3: like
0: thought
3: three
0: you
3: kiwis
0: a big
3: long.
0: Dog.
3: I did want a big dog, but
6: that's
3: I
6: pretty big. Three kiwis long? That's kind of massive.
3: Yeah. You know what? Yeah. No, I did want to...
2: Full-size kiwis?
6: Yeah, but... Yeah. What are we talking about?
2: That's like a medical...
6: That's kind of massive.
2: It's crazy. You'll float.
6: Hang on, sorry.
3: Yeah, but I did want a bigger dog, but it's fine. He's cute. He'll suffice.
0: I think he'll more than suffice.
6: He'll
0: for
6: suffice?
0: A dog. Like,
6: that's
0: geez Louise,
6: crazy.
0: Man. Bring
3: he's
0: him back.
3: Good. No, he's cute. He's good. He
6: you
3: just,
6: get what you get, man.
3: He's not neutered, though.
0: Oh, man.
6: Do
0: right.
6: You have a female dog?
3: He's a man. Oh, no, I don't, but I just don't like looking at
0: yeah,
3: them.
0: Yeah, Martin's asking if it's a female. Yeah.
3: Yeah, no.
0: Actually, that makes sense.
3: There's
6: no
3: female. He's not going to
0: spade women.
6: I only yeah have female dogs at my house.
3: Oh, I'll bring them over. You'll yes have more female dogs.
1: Oh, my
6: Jesus,
1: God.
6: No. They're not built for that.
0: Are you organizing a breeding right here?
3: I this just is... don't like looking at them. And then, like, if you hold yeah him, they, like, graze your hand a little
1: yes
3: bit. And it's just like, ugh.
1: I have a Great Dane we
6: talk
1: got.
6: About the
3: oh,
6: list.
3: My God. I yeah hope he's neutered.
1: No, he is, but like,
0: he's talking about the
1: I don't know
0: thing.
1: If you know.
6: Yeah, the
1: like,
6: lipstick,
1: I won't talk about it. It's
6: the
1: a
6: red rocket.
3: Forbidden lipstick?
6: The forbidden lipstick, the red rocket.
2: So what about your Great Dane?
1: Oh, no, I don't even know if I should say. He I got, agree. Like, fixed, but like, I didn't. I don't. I feel like Sean's going to be like, don't talk about that on the radio. But.
0: No, he's probably going like to like
1: this. That's gross. Like, I didn't realize when, like, a big, at least he's a Great Dane. When he got fixed.
0: At least
1: like,
0: great, all right.
1: Yeah. I didn't realize when they, like, they don't cut. Like, they don't cut off his yeah thing. They, like.
0: I'm sorry. You thought they would just cut it off?
1: Really? I did. I'm sorry. I really thought they just took, like, no they, the, like, scissors or, like, a. No. Snip. So like oh, they've been
2: so
1: shriveling. They've been shriveling for like weeks now and they're still there.
3: Oh, they don't
1: but they're like,
3: oh
1: like flat like a pancake just and it's really
3: wait,
1: gross.
3: I'm learning wait, this too. I thought they like fully took
6: man
3: them off.
0: I thought you were talking about like the not the ones that hang, but like the ones that are
1: oh no, I'm talking about the decorative ornaments.
0: You're talking about the ornaments.
1: The ornaments. Yes, the ornaments.
0: But
6: well, what's in your ornaments?
0: Little dogs, they take the ornaments completely off.
1: Oh really?
0: Yeah.
1: That's what I okay, because I only had little
6: big
1: dogs.
6: Enough,
1: I only
6: I
1: had
6: think
1: little dogs my whole life. So I figured I'm like they're just gonna they'll be gone. And he comes home, he had to wear this cone, which was like a whole mess, but he didn't
6: so
1: have
6: he
1: to wear
6: lick
1: it.
6: Yeah.
1: Yeah, but he didn't have to wear it that long because he wasn't licking it and it was just he's really huge and he couldn't move in the hallways. And he was getting really scared, so we're like, we can't.
3: Aww.
1: It was, yeah. But he didn't lick it. He was fine, but
0: what's his
1: yeah
0: name? I didn't know you had a dog, honestly.
1: Nino.
0: Nino?
3: Nino.
1: I think I talked about
0: Nino
1: him when we first got him.
0: Is it
3: Nina.
0: It's not Nino, because there's
1: no Nino.
0: No accent work on there.
3: Well,
0: okay,
3: she's
0: just
3: not,
0: Nino.
3: So she's Italian.
2: So when you go home, there's just right like a horse walking around your house?
1: Literally, yeah.
2: It's freaking awesome.
1: He's house trained, but like, yeah.
0: It's a great thing, like the Scooby-Doo.
3: Could you imagine him like peeing on the wall?
2: Bigger.
1: He has peed in the house. Like when he wasn't house trained at one point. Like mind you, he was not house trained one point.
0: Wow,
1: which was a lot.
3: Yeah,
6: dude. Wait till dogs start start. Wow, I was gonna say barking.
0: Wait till they start barking. Then we're already past that.
6: Wait till they start talking like us, bro. Where are my balls, Brittany?
4: We play songs so good, you'll almost forget about the homework assignment you're avoiding.
7: Oh, jeez.
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0: That right there was Ariana Grande right in the Nassau Morning Madhouse, 90.3 WHPC. It's 55 degrees out, high of 69, low 52.
1: Nice.
0: Sunny all day long. I think the fall weather is finally here because last Friday got me mad.
2: What, with the 80 degree 82 day?
0: 82 degrees.
3: It was so nice.
0: Nasty. Disgusting.
2: Yay. Unneeded, and it was very humid.
0: So sweaty. Ugh. Ugh.
3: So nice.
4: You know, I'd prefer that over the rain.
2: Yesterday was beautiful. Yesterday was absolutely a masterpiece of a day. I just didn't like that it ended at around 10 o'clock.
0: Well, there you have it. That, of course, is brought to you by Pantanos.
2: Yes. You know what was really, really hot this weekend? I went to the Moonlight Market on Saturday. You guys know about this?
3: No. You were talking it up in the chat.
2: Well, Justin's been trying to get me to go for the longest time now. You guys remember Gabby, who used to work here?
4: Yeah.
2: Mm-hmm. Yeah. She's a diehard fan of this Moonlight Market, too, but she didn't end up going to this one. But Justin and I went, and it's like an alternative culture festival kind of thing.
3: Cool.
2: Like there was a burlesque show. You know what that is?
0: Yeah. You think you got your nipples pierced there, you think?
2: I could have.
0: I feel like, I bet they have that there.
3: Interesting.
2: Next time I'll get it.
0: I feel like that's a look for you, honestly.
2: Oh, nipple piercings?
0: I could see that.
2: I'll get the ones that are magnetic, so if I buy a souvenir, I can just put it over my shirt. I can wear like Yellowstone National Park.
0: I don't know where that came from. Yeah, do as you wish.
2: No, but yeah, it was interesting. I'm definitely going to go to the next one. There's one in December.
0: Nice.
2: Called Krampus Fest.
0: You talk anybody up over there?
4: Krampus
0: Fest. I feel like you would do well with the women there.
4: Krampus.
2: There was a lot of really nice-looking people walking around. Very, like, my kind of cult, goth and alternative. I like
0: tattoos.
2: Alternative. Yes, lots and lots of tattoos.
0: You like that?
2: I do like tats.
0: You like that? Well, happy to hear that. It was a good time. Oh, you're also a fan, Martin?
4: Yeah. I have tats of my own.
2: Yes, he does.
0: Oh, I thought you meant, like, your women. Or your women. Women having tattoos.
4: Depends. I'm not really a full sleeve kind of guy.
2: You got a motorcycle, though, you might reconsider.
4: Maybe.
0: Do you like patchwork?
4: Patchwork, yeah.
0: Mm-hmm. Yeah, patchwork's all right. Is that all, Addison? I don't want to cut you off.
2: No,
0: there.
2: I think that's really all I have to offer as far as my weekend went.
0: Yeah, I was looking up the Moonlit Market to see if there are any more dates available, like, this month, because it's October after
2: all. It's only
0: all,
2: one day, usually.
0: It looked like just one day.
2: Yeah, and it goes, it ran until midnight, so it was afterwards, cool. Justin doesn't like going out to bars, but I went to my bar and...
0: Nice. I wish Justin would have came with you, that would have been cool.
2: He would like my bar, I don't understand, he just doesn't like bars.
0: He doesn't like socializing, maybe, I don't know.
2: No, he loves socializing. Every person we walked past, hey, I just want to let you know, great job in the show. Like, hey, he's like, and everyone loves Justin at this.
0: I meant, like, outside the station, but you're talking about
2: at the festival, he's just going up to everybody.
0: Wow. Shout out to Justin.
2: I wish I had that social charm.
0: Icon. Absolute legend. Well, we have a little intro here for Brittany, because we haven't heard from Brittany in a while. I thought maybe I'd make a little intro for her to bring her back. Let's see what we got here. Let me know if you like it, okay?
3: Okay, yeah. I'm so happy.
5: Okay, Monday Morning Madhouse. Oh. What is Brittany brewing?

0: Wow. Okay.
1: I did not make that, by the way.
0: Oh, you put Addison. Oh, okay. I like it. I like it. Okay. No. Okay. Never mind. You're redeeming yourself. I like it.
2: Is that you?
3: Is this what you kicked me out of the room for?
4: That's why I kicked it in like 5 minutes. Yeah, that's what I mean. Like,
0: that's you know what? I was going to like be a little hurt, but the Addison Rae like Diet Pepsi.
4: Of course.
0: That's what I'm brewing.
1: That's what you're brewing.
0: No, Brittany's brewing. Brittany missed last week because Brittany's brewing a lot. Brittany's brewing a lot. Okay. I was debating talking about this, but you guys know, I kind of had, my boyfriend broke up with me over the phone.
4: Where's the bro button? Hold on. No, I'm just kidding. Come on.
0: You better have that bro button.
3: When you say over the phone, you mean like in text or an actual phone conversation?
0: He called me while he was at work.
1: That's also messed
0: up. Delivering a pizza.
3: Well, the phone call is better than texting.
1: Cannot, like, do it face to face.
2: Hold on, I gotta ring the doorbell.
0: Literally, I swear to God, we were on the phone and then like he's talking and like there's another girl and like I'm into her, I have a crush on her, but like I want to see where it goes. And
1: wait,
0: then
1: he literally said that?
0: Yeah.
3: And she's in the background going, hurry up.
0: And oh my God. But like, he's like, okay, give me a minute. I'm like, what? And he's like, goes to deliver a pizza. So I'm sitting there for like another like 2 minutes in silence.
1: 2173.
3: This is so stupid.
1: Okay, thank you. Have a great day. No, I'm having a great one. I'm doing good. Yeah. No, thank you. Okay.
0: Exactly. No, keep the change. Okay.
3: I don't think I want to keep doing this. Hang on. I just got to deliver this pizza.
0: Literally. Like, that's how it felt. And then I didn't speak to him the rest of the day. Like, when that conversation ended, we didn't talk. And then the weekend, I was just like,
1: did he let you get a piece in, like, at all? Like,
0: Let
1: him marinate or just like
0: not
1: yeah.
0: really. Like, I spoke to him then Saturday and Sunday night. We had like two kind of long conversations in the morning, and it was just like deflect, deflect, deflect. Like, just every BS excuse, like, we're not compatible. And he tried to say we're not compatible, and I don't play video games.
4: That was
0: because this girl plays video games with him.
3: Wait a minute. Wait a damn minute. This guy, he literally said, we're not compatible. We don't
0: play. Well, he's like, this girl likes to play video games with me and you don't. And we're just not compatible. And I'm like,
1: yo, he's into the girl from GTA.
4: What is he?
3: Yes, Lucia.
4: What is he like to game? What is his game? What is he?
0: Minecraft. He was playing Minecraft with her.
4: God.
0: I'm like,
4: no.
3: You know what it was? They built a house together.
0: Literally. They had a Minecraft world. My sister was like, they have a Minecraft world. And I'm like, yeah. And she's like, yeah, you're cooked. I'm like,
3: They lived out their fantasy.
1: Yo, guys, can we
3: Start
1: a Minecraft server?
0: That's like having a Sims with someone and getting married in the Sims and having children in the Sims, basically. Like, you built a house.
4: Doesn't get much worse than that.
3: Now, this all happened like very quickly. Like, how did you react?
0: I was
1: Did you have time to react?
0: The first 48 hours, I was like, he doesn't mean this.
1: She's
0: like,
1: in
0: he's
1: shock.
0: Just like,
3: oh, denial.
0: Yeah, denial. denial. I was like, he doesn't mean this. And like, it was just him basically BS.
3: But that Minecraft villager in the back of your head's going,
0: yeah. The Enderman in the back of my head. No, I was just like, he just was making up excuses and it was just ridiculous. I'm like, if you don't want to be with me, just like say that and we'll move on. And so Sunday was the last time we talked. And then I didn't even mention this to you guys, but Thursday, I'm like mourning this. I'm like, okay, he's good. Like, whatever, this happened. And then Thursday, he calls me before work. Ugh. And he's like, yeah, like, it didn't work out with this girl. Like, she said no to me. And I was like, okay, why are you telling me this? And he's like, I just thought you should know. Like, I just need to be alone. I need to figure myself out. I'm like,
1: because
0: okay.
1: You would go back to him like that?
0: And that's the problem is, okay,
1: no.
0: Now we're...
3: Oh, yeah.
0: Shut up. Now we're... Okay. Here's my dilemma.
3: There is... Okay.
0: It's like... we talked last night.
2: Brittany!
0: Shut up! Don't look at me like that! Okay? We talked last night. And he was like, I'm really sorry. Like, I feel really bad. And I was like, I can't trust you. Like...
1: Sorry.
0: Mind you, Martin has met him.
1: I have.
0: Has met this guy. We
3: I
0: were
3: have too. In the parking lot.
4: Okay.
0: Yeah, right? Yeah. Oh my God. Wait. Yeah, you
3: not
0: guys
3: like
0: have.
3: That,
0: but, yeah. But yeah, no, he called me. He was like, I'm so sorry. Like, I just, like, I realized what a huge mistake I made. It was like all of that. And I was like, I can't trust you. Like, so now I'm just kind of like, if we do go back into it, it would have to be like square one. Like, my name is Brittany, what's your name? But like,
3: or not at all.
0: Yeah. Oh, there you go.
1: If you did this for one girl, like, what, a month into this semester?
0: I know, and that's what I said. I'm like, how do I know next semester? Exactly. I'm like, how do I know next semester you're not going to, like, see another girl?
1: Not even just next semester, just... What about 2 weeks from now?
3: And nonetheless, this already happened. So like, there's going back. You're enabling this. He basically told you, "I'm interested in somebody else," and then called you to let you know it didn't work out. As if you're like, "Okay, we can go back now."
0: But like, that's what I thought, because I told him, "I'm like, are you saying this to like get back with me?" He's like, "No, I'm just like, I don't know why I'm calling you. Yes, I just like,
5: oh, whatever. Yes, boo hoo." Save it for somebody that cares.
3: You can't do something like this.
0: Yeah.
3: This is like, not...
0: That's why I'm like, if we go back
4: into Minecraft servers here, like, this is deep.
0: Yeah.
3: I'm more hung up on the phone call, like, hey, it didn't work out. You ready to get back?
1: Like, when was the last time
3: like
1: you saw
3: him? Like, it's a warranty.
0: I literally haven't seen him in person since...
3: You're like a receipt.
0: Before we broke up.
4: Oh, my God, a receipt.
3: You're like a receipt, and he just kept it in his back pocket in case something didn't work out. He's going to return it.
0: That's how I feel a little bit.
3: Yeah, well, don't do it, Brittany.
5: Yeah, so don't
3: live the free life, have some fun, and just be yourself for a while.
0: It's hard,
4: free
0: though.
4: Life.
0: Like, I really do love him. I really do.
4: Aww.
0: Like, we were together 2 years. That's what's messed up.
3: If I had a girlfriend and she told me she met someone on Minecraft and they can no longer be with me because it's not happening. I'm sorry. Minecraft is now involved. We are
1: probably a minor,
3: never
1: by
3: meant
1: the way.
3: To be.
0: What'd you say?
1: Probably a minor, by the way.
4: Oh my God. Why would you say
3: that? And you know, people are just like dumb when it comes to this. No, I mean, people are dumb when it comes to this stuff, like cheating and whatnot and everything.
0: Yeah.
3: It just, like, I have a friend who called me yesterday. She goes, yeah, my boyfriend's cheating on me, and like, I don't know how to like end things with him. Just say you want to end it. He goes, no, he does. He said like he's not going to do that with me. I'm like, he doesn't have a choice. You could just end things on your own. There is no ultimatum here. He goes, well, I was thinking about posting a picture of the other guy I'm talking to to make him break up with me. I'm like, just break up.
0: Yeah.
3: What are you doing? Why is all this unnecessary drama here? My God. Like, people are just stupid.
0: So yeah, that's where I'm at. I just like, it's tough because I really like, I don't know. The phone call Thursday is like, I was like, that's crazy. That's insane.
3: Yeah.
5: I think this man has a lot of audacity.
3: And issues.
5: He needs to be stopped.
3: Yes.
4: He needs to make a killer song is what he needs to do.
0: He does.
4: Put the pen to paper. He's got to just make some fire right now.
0: He's got a Bob Dylan or like, I don't know, like he's got a really...
4: And just like
1: Bob Dylan?
4: And if you got
1: out of all the musicians, you got
0: Bob Dylan.
4: And then Britney needs to Taylor Swift and make her own album on the breakup. You guys could end up really successful apart from each other. That could be what happens here. I'm just saying. I'll put money on the polywarker.
0: Oh,
4: right
0: now. And I also did go on a date with a guy yesterday.
4: There you have it.
3: Both of you are F'd up.
0: Yeah.
5: Is that why you were late to dinner?
0: No, that's not why I was late. Hand to God, that's not why I was late.
1: What's
0: hand
1: capping?
0: To God. Hand
1: She's
0: to
1: capping.
0: God.
4: Oh, wait, you guys haven't been doing it?
1: I'm offended.
5: Yes.
1: I'm offended. Low key?
0: No, that's not why I was late,
1: banned.
0: I promise. I was having really bad car trouble yesterday. My tire pressure is low.
4: Car trouble, is that what we're calling it now?
0: Maybe.
4: When you Britney Brew, car trouble?
0: I feel like I'm being attacked now.
4: Nonetheless, though, I need to hear about this. Now that we're
5: hear about the date.
4: No, I do not care about the date. Dinner. I need to hear about this dinner because yes. So you guys met Martin's mom?
0: Yeah.
5: Yes, we did.
4: This is massive news. How do we not? We have to open up with this. This is what he's be open with. How was that like?
0: Oh yeah, that was
5: amazing.
0: Amazing.
4: Did she make the green spaghetti?
0: The
1: green spaghetti. Arroz con pollo,
5: wait,
1: bro.
5: Tell them what the potatoes
0: were. No, I'm scared. I knew this was gonna happen.
4: That was a tough one. Papa a la.
1: No.
4: Oh, not
1: let
4: even
1: her do it.
4: No,
1: let her do it. Let her do it.
0: No, say it, Antonio. Say it.
4: No, you're pretty close.
5: No, you got it. You got the first part.
4: It's like guacamole. Go ahead.
5: What?
4: Guacamole.
0: We're about to have dead air because I'm not saying it. Like
4: I just said it. I literally just said it. You didn't hear it?
0: No.
4: Papa de guacaina.
0: Okay.
4: Yeah.
0: There you go.
4: That's what she made, right?
5: Repeat it. No, I'm kidding.
4: What do you guys think about the sauce? It's a cold dish.
0: It was
4: mind?
0: So good.
5: You
0: and
5: know,
0: I was telling Martin's mom, I was like, this is, because I didn't expect it to be like, have like a little spice to a little kick to it.
5: Yeah.
0: And I was like, it was so good. I didn't know it was potato. Sorry. I didn't know it was potato. Yeah. It kind of looked like, it looked like chicken
1: potatoes.
0: A little bit. Yay. No.
3: You should have seen Martin's face when you said, like, I didn't know there was potato. He just went, oh God, those aren't potatoes.
0: Wait, what?
1: The boiled egg was on there too? I'm just joshing.
5: Yes, there was boiled egg on it.
1: Yep.
5: Nice. You know, I know it's a cold dish, but like, I feel like that would taste so good warm.
4: No.
0: I don't know.
4: No,
0: like,
4: it
5: really?
4: It
1: hey guys, it was warm at one point.
0: sorry.
5: No, it was
0: no, that was my fault. I was late. Like I was late because I live a little further, and that's not my that is my fault. I should have left a little earlier. But
1: yeah, what?
0: I had
1: yeah,
0: to get
1: just
0: gas.
1: Move.
0: It- I had to get gas, and then my headlight like went out a little. Like it went out while I was driving, and I was like, oh shoot. So I pulled over and I like my called my stepdad and he's like, just tap on the thing. I was like, what do you, I was like, okay, old man. I'm like, okay, sure. And
4: I
0: literally,
4: right,
0: he was right. I barely tapped it, like tap, and it went right back on. I was like, I feel like an idiot. And so I drive to Martin's house in the rain. It was a little scary because it was like, I was taking the highway in the rain and like, whatever. And then I get off the exit and it's like low tire pressure. And I've had like not the greatest luck with tires for some reason. So I was like, I was praying it wasn't like a puncture or like a flat tire because that's happened to me before. And so I call my stepdad again and I'm just, I don't know what he was going to do in this situation. But he's like, just get there.
4: Tap it. Tap the wheels.
0: Tap the tires. But he's like, just get there and see what the tires look like. And I got there and then I left and they were fine. But yeah, no, because I was a little spooked by that.
4: Mario,
0: I'm sorry that I kept everyone.
4: No, please, don't be sorry. It was a great time. I was there. Mario, how was...
0: Oh, yeah.
4: What did your mom think?
1: What did my mom think?
4: Yeah, about...
1: Of her own food?
4: No, silly, goofy goofball. No, the Brittany and Olivia.
1: She thought they were nice.
4: Nice.
1: She thought, you know... When Olivia got there first, Olivia got there probably 45 minutes before Brittany did.
4: Nice.
1: Was
4: Addison there?
1: Addison was not there.
5: He but mind you, I only got there early because Brittany got there. I wasn't early.
4: You were on time.
5: I was on time.
4: Yeah.
5: Brittany was just really
1: like,
0: yeah, no, I feel really bad because I walked in and everyone was waiting for me like, oh my God.
4: To eat?
0: Yeah.
1: Can I be so honest though?
0: I felt so bad.
1: Can I be so honest? Olivia got there and listen, I'm not a great host. I get awkward when people, when it's just like a singular person in my house. And I was just like, how's life?
4: To Olivia?
0: Yeah.
4: What?
1: How you been?
5: It wasn't like that. What are you talking about?
1: Did you starve yourself before you got here?
5: He did ask that.
1: Bro, by the way, she did not. She like ate a whole like.
5: I ate like meals yesterday.
4: It's because she learned from experience. She's like, not again.
5: Yeah.
4: Not
5: I didn't want
4: again.
5: To throw mom's food.
1: It was just like we were waiting for Brittany, and then my mom was like asking me in Spanish. She's like, should I serve them?
0: No,
1: like,
0: I felt so bad. If I would have known you guys were waiting, I would have told you to eat. I would have told you guys to start eating.
4: Yeah.
1: And
0: I feel
1: then,
0: really bad.
1: Because, like, Brittany was like, hey, I'm 8 minutes away. And I'm like, Brittany's, like, 8 minutes away. You could start serving.
0: Because I wanted to pull over to see if my tire was flat. Because I got, like, for some reason, that happened in high school, too. I have, like, two flat tires. I had a flat tire, like, a couple months ago.
5: Dang.
0: Yeah, so I get very, like, I was very nervous. But I got, all new tires, so that's why I was, like... I better not have a flat tire.
1: You got a flat tire on all new tires?
0: No, I was hoping I didn't.
1: Oh, okay.
0: I was like, I hope not. Is that my pen from the nail salon?
5: No, I think it's from...
0: Did it say PacFi?
5: No, it's from Edify Your
1: Very
5: Soul.
1: Visual,
0: aww,
1: guys.
0: Sorry, I just saw a pen and I thought
1: visuals.
0: It was mine. I get very territorial
1: with
0: pens.
1: No, so my mom's like debating on whether or not to start plating the food. And eventually she does. And like she's heating everyone's food. Because she finished like cooking like an hour and a half before it. They got there. That's why I was like, I texted you guys. I was like, you guys could come earlier if you want, like 6 or something.
4: 6, 7?
0: 6.
1: Yeah. Because we originally planned for 7.
4: Will they be getting invited again, Martin?
1: Yeah.
4: Did they make the cut?
1: Yeah. No, my mom really enjoyed them. And,
4: oh,
1: you know,
4: that's very sweet.
1: She was listening to us talk. And she heard Brittany laugh. And you know that Justin Bieber meme where it's like, I like that laugh.
4: Your mom bring him with one of those?
1: My mom did one of those, but in Spanish. She's like, oh, I know that laugh.
4: Oh,
5: yeah, I like that laugh.
0: No, Martin's mom is the best.
5: She is.
0: Like, so sweet.
4: Who else was
0: cool.
4: there? Did you meet anyone else? Any other Martin's family?
5: His stepdad.
1: Mm-hmm.
4: Nice.
5: And his sister.
1: And
5: nice. I didn't
1: all
5: know
1: my
5: he
1: dogs.
5: Had.
0: And the doggies.
5: Yeah, yep. The doggies.
4: My dogs.
1: There are 6 dogs at my house at the moment.
4: Oh my, are you serious?
1: Yeah.
4: 6 dogs?
1: We normally
4: holy
1: have 4,
4: moly.
1: But we're dog sitting for 2.
4: How big are, what are the sizes of these dogs?
1: They're not that big.
4: No. Oh, they're all
1: small? They're all small.
4: They're a bunch of chihuahuas.
1: 3 of them are toy poodles, got a shih tzu, and then pugs, right?
4: Oh man.
5: Yeah.
4: One
5: bulldog,
4: pug?
5: There was a bulldog.
1: A pug and a bulldog.
5: It kept...
4: Just kept farting kept or farting. Kept pooping?
1: I thought that was Brittany. I'm not
0: no,
1: gonna
0: No, literally, I swear the dog farted and I was like, I'm not gonna, I thought someone was gonna say something. I'm like, no, I'm not getting blamed like, really for this. Bad. Like, I'm not taking the heat for this.
4: So it was you?
0: It was not me! I didn't fart!
6: If the show were Tinder profile, it would say DTF.
7: Down to be funny. Okay, okay, we'll see ourselves out now.
8: Oh, brother, this guy stinks!
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0: All right, there was Tate McRae with the Nassau Morning Madhouse, 90.3 WPC. The weather, folks, let's hear it. 56 degrees, high of 69, low 52, sunny all day long with some
1: 69.
0: Wind. Some nice wind will be coming in. I love this weather. Fall is happening. The leaves are falling, changing colors. Everything's great. This is wonderful. I love it.
1: Yeah. You know, Venus went retrograde.
2: Oh.
0: Whatever that means.
2: Does that means. Mean that my Gatorade,
1: Gatorade is in the fourth house?
0: So apparently Venus is now a Gatorade flavor. Okay, cool.
1: Venus went retrograde.
0: Shout out to Gatorade. Stay hydrated. Hydrated.
3: Ice on Venus.
0: It's spooky season, folks. And I'll tell you, something spooky is coming to my mind about LeBron James. So I'm wearing this Knicks jersey as LeBron James is now a Philadelphia 76er. And he's playing the Knicks tonight. Let's go, Knicks. Now, LeBron James has chosen to live.
2: It's basketball season?
0: Yes, it is. It just started.
2: Didn't it just end?
3: Really?
0: Nope, it just started.
3: I swear to God, it just ended.
2: It literally just ended.
0: That was like last May. Now.
2: Oh.
1: Dang.
0: Nonetheless, LeBron James is living in New York. However, he plays for Philadelphia. So he has to get to Philadelphia somehow. You know how he does so? In a helicopter. Now, time out. I don't want to get morbid here, but someone else took a helicopter once. Basketball player. Kobe Bryant. I'm scared of helicopters now.
1: They're really dangerous.
0: Way too many helicopter deaths of big, high influence for people.
1: Helicopters are so, so dangerous when you think about like the aerodynamics of it and like you're just balancing with one blade above you versus like an airplane. And I've thought about this so much because so many celebrities have died via helicopter.
0: No, it's nuts.
4: When like did you Stevie get love Ray. For aviation?
1: I used to be in high school. I was in like an aerospace class.
0: You were a conspiracy.
3: Bro, only if
1: I was. But in sophomore year of high school, for like
4: no, but she's
1: I was
4: right
1: in the
4: about helicopter
1: hat club. No, but like I took a aerospace class for like a semester, and then I dropped it because I was like, I don't want to be a pilot. Because that's what I wanted
2: to
1: do.
2: I want to be a pilot.
1: That's what I wanted to do because they're like, you can go to school for free. And I was like, no way. And then the teacher was really old and he would spit on you when he talked. I'm like, I can't
2: what?
1: Do this.
4: Oh,
1: this
4: is really one of those.
0: Nah. I'm happy we have a fellow pilot here because Brittany is sharing the same feeling I'm feeling about this. I'm scared for LeBron James. The
1: that's
0: man is a goat,
1: good.
0: An icon. You cannot have a helicopter crash now. I guess I can't put it out there because that's already bad enough. But I'm literally scared for a helicopter idea. Yeah. Like, why would? Because he's going to be doing this every time he has to go to a home game?
1: That's
0: helicopter into Philadelphia?
4: He could just take the Accela.
2: But it's not New York to Philadelphia isn't even like
4: It's just in the back of your head you feel like ooh helicopters and you think about the history of famous people who have went down in helicopters and then it's like
1: what?
4: It's like all right and then not to mention this but like the route from New York to Philly a lot of population you know
1: take a private jet
4: I guess that but like from New York to Philly that's like a waste of
1: private car a private van a bus
0: that's why he's doing helicopter because of how close it is
3: or just
1: like
3: live there
1: helicopter yeah that yeah, too that it? Too
0: I mean that's how bad Philadelphia is folks I mean your star player doesn't want to live there come on now that's rough
3: he's not sure, there's nice area
4: he doesn't want to be in the city
0: not want to
4: the helicopter lands on top of the venue he doesn't even step foot in the city
0: yep only on the court but that's what I thought was a little interesting to hear about LeBron James.
4: Do you think right before his career ends, he'll hop on the Knicks?
0: No, I don't think
4: Not
0: so.
4: At all?
0: No, I think this is his last year. I mean,
4: definitely.
0: He's really old.
4: Yeah,
0: like,
4: but
0: he's
4: really the CEO of the league.
0: That's true. I think if he wins a ring this year, it might be his last year. If he doesn't, then maybe he'll go for another one. I don't know. We'll see.
4: Right.
2: LeBron James.
0: Now, a couple weeks ago, I tried doing this cringer clap thing. The intro was kind of having some technical difficulties, but now I have the intro fully done, and when we get back, we'll do a little cringer clap session because Victoria's Secret has revealed its 2026 fashion show. Performers, not models, performers. What are they performing? We'll get back to that after a new trick. Rosé, not Rose, Rosé 90.3 WHBC.

0: Oh yeah, Rosé, right in the Nassau Morning Madhouse, 90.3 WHPC. A whopping 56 degrees outside, high of 69, sunny all day long. As I have Addison, Martin, Brittany, Olivia here, we're talking about cringe or clap, folks. Let's get right into it.
1: It's time for cringe or clap.
0: Right here on the Nassau Morning Madhouse Monday edition.
2: Oh, yeah. So let's get right into it, folks. I mean, what do we got here?
3: A little beat.
2: And want to freestyle? No?
4: I met him in the parking lot.
2: Yes.
4: Wait.
2: Go ahead.
3: Keep going.
2: I met him in the parking lot. He smelled a lot. He was a bot.
3: Hey.
2: I hope he didn't get caught.
4: Moving texting on. With a minor on Minecraft.
3: Whoa. Oh my god.
2: She was a minor in a different way. All right. Anyway.
3: Oh my god.
2: Victoria's Secret's fashion show has revealed their performers.
3: I think Addison. So, okay, he's okay.
2: Are you guys familiar with Victoria's Secret?
5: No.
4: They
2: sell
4: that?
2: Underwear for women, I believe.
4: What?
2: and sleepwear too.
6: Yes, they do sell pillows.
2: Yeah. Moving on.
3: You love going in there to look at the pillows.
2: Honestly, going in there with my abuela at the age of 8 was one of the most awkward experiences I've ever had in my life.
3: Oh my god, wait. You were those little boys in the store who like, because my mom would go in there, or I would go in there, and it's just like a rite of passage seeing like a little boy with his.
2: What's up? Martin's got a little tidbit on that.
3: Yeah, Martin.
4: No, I'm just like. So in the mall, right, there's posters of like the women with the lingerie or the brassiere and the underwear on.
2: You don't turn your eyes away.
5: You caught Addison's attention.
6: I know exactly the story he's talking about.
4: That's what I'm asking about. Like if you guys are going about your day, like do you guys feel weird? I'm talking about the guys. You guys I don't care about. The girls. I don't care about.
2: Okay. Oh, okay. There it is.
4: You guys are dead to me.
5: Okay.
4: No. Guys, do you feel like a little like some type of way, like just walking past or like
2: I got tunnel vision. You don't like horses.
4: Look at it. Yeah.
2: When they have like those pads on their eyes to not like look any way but straight. That's me.
4: Just okay.
5: Not
2: straight.
5: Me.
2: I'm straight down the dicks.
6: Not me. You know what? That's so true because it's right down at the end of the hallway. As your fan. But not me. I walk in there.
4: Oh, you walk
2: voluntarily, by the way.
3: I stare right at them. Eye contact on the way.
2: Talking about window shopping. Just right there outside.
6: I take something off the shelf. I'm like, do you guys have this in a size 7?
2: Nice.
4: I was in the city and I walked past one of these places and they have mannequins, right?
2: Yeah.
4: And it was probably like 11 mm-hmm. o'clock at night.
2: Yep.
4: And so the employees are, you know, just going, doing their rounds.
6: Oh, they turn them on?
4: And this one girl starts coming up.
6: At night.
4: This one girl starts coming up to the windowsill right as I'm like walking past. I'm like, oh, maybe she's gonna tell me, like trying to tell me something. Takes the bra off the mannequin and I'm like,
6: I wouldn't have been able to not take my eyes off of it. Yeah. I'm like, wait, is this from me?
4: I just like, the way she did it was just so like, so seductive.
5: Oh my god.
3: Man, I think she wants to.
2: Honestly, this became Cringer Clap right here, this segment.
3: Yeah.
2: This is happening right now. But no, Cringer Clap, Victoria's Secret's fashion show, because they have musical guests. Okay, they're going to be having Cat's Eye, Megan Maroney, Megan Thee Stallion, and Olivia and Britney's favorite, Tate McRae. All right. So,
4: is Britney's favorite, Tate McRae?
2: Britney and Olivia. Yeah, I believe they love them. I mean, Olivia went to a whole concert, right? Something like that.
5: I love Tate McRae. That's my favorite artist.
4: You know what?
2: So, yeah, they're going to bring together K-pop, which I'm curious who the K-pop star is because Cat's Eye is not K-pop.
3: Cat's Eye is
2: so
3: not K-pop.
2: Don't know why that article's saying that.
4: Black
2: crazy. Country, hip-hop, and pop. Nonetheless, is it cringe or clap to have a whole performance at a fashion show? Like, have we lost the plot? Like, what is this? You know?
6: I don't understand.
3: Okay, as someone who grew up in, like, that era of, like, I don't know, maybe Olivia can help, but, like, especially being, like, a young girl, the Victoria's Secret fashion show would come on, and it was, like, Kendall Jenner, Gigi Hadid, and then Taylor Swift would sing, Selena Gomez, and, like, I don't know, I feel like it's lost its hype, especially, and be a little woke, but like, you know, like the way we talk about women's bodies and like the way we represent women and like has changed a lot. But the music acts, I always thought it was a little cheesy.
2: Right.
3: Like, even back in the day. But it was like, it was very 2016. I don't know how to explain it.
4: Wait,
6: this is a fashion show, right?
3: Like, yeah.
6: Like with a runway, I'm guessing?
2: Yeah, yeah.
6: Okay, so
4: are they going to be performing
6: while they're
4: in lingerie?
2: I don't know.
3: No. Usually they don't. Sometimes they might wear, I think Madison Beer, when she did it, she wore like something of like pink or Victoria's Secret, but usually they don't. I think The Weeknd has performed. No, it was. Was it
4: The Weeknd performing?
3: No, was it The Weeknd?
4: Victoria's
3: Who was
4: Secret
3: it?
4: Lingerie.
3: It was Harry Styles, and I think Justin Bieber did it one year. Like, they've had like big names, but like
2: Justin Bieber performed just his underwear. Like the last time, I think the Grammys, he just wore underwear. So maybe he'll do that again.
3: No.
2: I mean, maybe they could do that since he did it at the Grammys. This would make sense to do it in underwear.
3: But I don't know. Like, I think it used to be like a bigger deal back in the day, especially like girls I don't know, like middle school, high school, but I don't know.
2: I feel like Victoria's Secret was massive. I don't know if it's as big as it was anymore.
6: And runway fashion shows used to just be bigger.
3: Yeah.
2: Yeah, it used to be like, because everyone had magazines and that was a really big culture, and now no one reads magazines anymore.
6: I used to laugh how they used to walk down the runway with their hips. As a kid, I used to be like, that's so funny. Why are they doing that? It's like they're moving sideways.
4: How do they do that?
3: Well, like, it's like one foot in front of the other. So you're like,
2: Olivia, you got
6: with
2: cringer
6: the turn,
2: clap.
6: With the turn, though.
5: Cringer clap that like they're performing.
2: They're performing at the fashion show. Yeah.
5: Well, I don't think it's cringy because they've been doing it for so long. But
2: you know,
5: I just don't.
2: I'm just finding out about this. Honestly, I didn't know.
5: They've been doing it for like years.
6: Do they perform while they're walking out?
5: Yeah, or, okay. Ariana Grande did it.
2: So it's not a break from the show. It's like literally
5: while it's going on.
2: Well, now that's another question because.
3: Yeah,
2: what
3: Ariana Grande got hit with the angel wings that one time.
2: I don't know why there would be words for, I feel like there shouldn't be any words. It should be just instrumentals or just like beats.
5: Well,
4: someone's
5: like,
4: playlist was just not fire. They had to contract all these people.
5: I kind of like it, like the performance, but like, I don't know.
4: Because like, where are they? Like, where?
3: They're like in the middle of the runway.
5: Yeah.
4: Really?
5: Like,
2: yeah.
5: Like,
2: in the way?
5: Obstructing traffic.
3: It's really,
5: like,
3: in it's the really way. Big, yeah. though. Like,
4: so
3: it's
4: like,
3: really
4: what are you supposed
3: big.
4: To be paying attention to? The performers or the models?
5: All that of it. That's why your eyes move.
2: Your eyes.
4: My eyes can move?
2: Without your head moving. Did you know that? It's pretty crazy.
3: No,
2: stuff.
3: My friend Michaela texted me. She said, it was the body positivity movement that killed the Victoria's Secret fashion show.
6: Boom.
3: Like, that's low-key what I was trying to get at a little bit. Like, I do agree
5: Yeah.
3: Which, like, I don't think it's a bad thing, but, like, yeah, I think the culture and the time changed and it just became kind of cringe.
2: Well, it's strange. Didn't Victoria's Secret, like, do pro-body positivity and then when it wasn't selling, they just...
3: Exactly, that's what I mean.
2: Then
3: like, we're back to, like, okay.
2: Yeah.
3: Yeah.
6: At least, you know, we tried.
3: We tried to make
6: comment.
3: You happy.
6: Look, we tried, didn't work. You guys hated us for it, and now we're back. So shut up.
3: Starve them again.
2: Yeah,
3: we tried to make you
2: again.
3: Happy.
2: Yeah. It's crazy stuff. Oh. We have our men on the scene here, Martin, Addison. Will you guys be watching?
5: Addison will be.
6: Now I might be because now I know what's happening. But if no one told me, I wouldn't.
4: But what is this on, like, Disney Plus?
3: I'm not going to watch it,
4: Netflix.
3: By the way.
5: Like, where can I watch it?
2: Where is this streaming?
3: Time is it on? Is it Pacific?
4: Give me worldwide time.
6: Is there a theme or no? They're just showing off all their entire showcase.
2: I don't know. I think it's just kind of like the season, right? It's not like a theme.
5: Yeah.
2: It's just their, what's it called, a fall catalog.
3: Yeah, like,
2: or something
3: like
6: that. Are you looking at a bunch of girls walking out in jeans and flannels?
2: Yeah.
3: Oh no.
2: That would make sense. That's what a fall catalog, and that's what they wear in the fall.
3: Oh, they're definitely not wearing jeans.
2: No, there you go.
4: No, I will not be tuning in.
2: Nice, because what? Yeah,
4: women.
2: Well, if you respect women, don't you? I don't know how that works. I feel like you respect women either way.
4: I don't know,
2: you
4: man.
2: Or you don't.
4: I don't know, man.
2: Oh, this is not pro women.
6: He doesn't do well with mannequins.
2: Yeah, yeah. You got nervous with the mannequin.
4: Ever since the mannequin incident, I've a changed man.
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9: 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Number one is obviously Silence of the Lambs.
7: Leatherface from Texas, you're on the...
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14: 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A little Halloween ambiance as we're getting into October, the first Monday of October. October flies by too quick, man. All right, you got to get everything in. To your pumpkin picking, to your apple picking, to your pumpkin decorating, to your pumpkin dressing.
15: Pumpkin.
7: Pumpkin.
16: Pumpkin. Pumpkin. Pumpkin. Pumpkin.
14: Oh, this got a little in. Anyways,
15: pumpkin.
14: I'm excited. I love October, and I'm not going to let anyone stop me from liking it.
10: Do you like your pumpkin spice?
14: No, I don't, actually.
10: Oh, all right.
14: I like my coffee black. Really? No sugar, no cream.
10: Wow. Oh.
17: Performative male, but okay.
10: Yeah.
14: I thought if I had a matcha, performative.
17: No, well, that's even more performative.
10: That's worse.
14: Honestly, that's what the kids I work at tell me. They go like, your quarter zip, Mr. Jeep. Where's your matcha? And I'm like, I'm over it. I'm done with that. I got to deal with my Monday crew, and now you guys too. Aww. Another day of the week.
10: Mondays are probably like the best day ever for you, because you have to deal with us making fun of you, then you go to work, and it's just like kids making fun of you, and then you go home, and I don't know, maybe like your dog makes fun of you or something.
14: Yeah. Dog's dead. No, I'm just kidding. I'm not kidding.
15: Airbus.
17: It's a really rough Monday.
14: It's a while ago.
17: Really rough day.
14: No, but I don't even, honestly,
15: I'm feeling
14: the
15: you.
14: Teasing makes me feel alive. It's good stuff.
17: We love you. We do. We do it because
14: guys.
17: We love you.
14: Oh, it's very nice.
10: No, we don't.
14: We meet being Olivia, Brittany, and Addison, and Martin, as they are here, the co-hosts, if you will. And listen, you know what's funny? People don't love Macklemore, but they do love Zach Bryan, as Zach Bryan has now had the second night in Robert Kraft's Gillette Stadium with a Palestine shirt. So it's cool when he does it.
10: Don't even.
0: People don't like Macklemore?
14: No, because it clearly was just a person thing. Because Zach Bryan could do it just fine, and I could kicked out the show.
10: But Zach Bryan's been controversial for like.
14: But this is a crazy. I didn't expect him to be pro.
10: Yeah.
14: Pro Palestine.
0: He's under Ed Sheeran.
14: What? No. He's just doing his own thing.
10: It's just the stadium.
14: He's performing on his own tour or whatever it's called.
10: Yeah.
14: But he's at the same stadium where Macklemore couldn't do it. But he's doing it.
0: Oh, like the venue is letting him be there.
14: Yeah, even though that was the whole problem with Macklemore. Macklemore, the whole thing was
0: Macklemore.
14: Like...
0: Macklemore.
14: Yeah. Am I saying his name wrong?
17: I had this discussion, I feel like, 2 weeks. It was like someone was saying Macklemore.
10: I was saying Macklemore. But don't they see that in the thrift shop music video? It's like, Macklemore, thrift shop. They don't say Macklemore, I want to go to the thrift shop.
0: You say Macklemore.
14: Is he the same one where the song is like, in the third grade, I thought I was gay?
10: Yeah.
14: He got like phenomenal intros. Like, these are iconic intros. Yeah. You can't make these up. Anyways,
0: the
14: whole point is like, Zach Bryan is doing the same thing Macklemore did in the same stadium, and he got to do it 2 nights in a row.
10: Mm.
14: What is this? Like, if I'm Macklemore, I'm tight. I'm just saying. I'm just like, why can Zach Bryan do it and I can't?
0: I think he's been tight, right? Hold up.
14: Well,
18: in the parking lot, Mark.
0: Yeah, that's not what.
17: Oh my god, I don't know. Sorry, I think a little 180. I just remembered when I was in like freshman year of high school, my creative writing class. There was a kid who got up and like sang spoken word that song. Like when I was in the third grade, I thought that I was, and the teacher had to stop him when she heard the word gay. And she was like, I think like let's choose a different song. And I think he ended up singing like a Machine Gun Kelly and Camila Cabello song.
14: Mm.
17: So that's where like Macklemore comes into my head. I'm sorry, I had to like.
14: No, that's
10: yeah,
14: all right.
10: It's fine.
17: I had like a flashback.
14: You know what?
0: Imagine he was trying to come out though, and the teacher was like, not the place, not the time,
17: not here.
14: No, but I knew you guys wouldn't have much with that story. I knew you guys were over the whole.
17: I just think it's like, you know, I don't really care about Zach Bryan.
14: That's why I have something else planned. I'm ready because I knew you guys.
0: I don't even know
14: care.
0: Who Zach Bryan is. I'm not even gonna lie.
17: He's like a country singer.
18: People get him
17: singer.
18: Confused with Zach Brown all the time.
14: Are they both country singers?
18: Yes.
10: Yeah.
14: That's unfair.
17: I think Zach Bryan dated that girl from Barstool. Yeah.
14: Zach Bryan's a hefty guy.
10: But he had like abuse allegations.
17: Yeah, he was like not a great guy.
10: Yeah,
14: like, maybe Pro Palestine doesn't want him on their team.
17: Yeah, they're like the optic.
14: Bring Macklemore back.
17: Please.
14: But no, we got Ombre of the Hour instead. Then, since I knew you guys don't have anything to say about that, we'll see what guys say about this guy.
19: Nowadays, everybody's got to go to shrinks and counselors and go on Sally Jesse Raphael and talk about their problems. Whatever happened to
14: it is
19: Gary Cooper, the strong, silent type. That was an American. He wasn't in touch with his feelings. He just did what he had to do.
14: It's time for the Hour of the Hombre, where we get into the man of the hour. Hombre Hour, right here on the Monday edition of the Nassau Morning Madhouse. That's right.
17: I love that part.
14: Where is my man? And my man, well, not my man.
17: Riff is that? Is it from Freebird?
10: Yes.
17: Okay.
14: Now, I'm not saying this guy's my man, because he's definitely not my man's. NBA Portland Trailblazers announcer had to apologize for racist, sexist tweets. Ombre of the Hour hasn't had a good man in a while. Martin, I'm losing hope. I'm losing hope. Where are the good men out there? My man,
0: Right here at WHBC.
14: That's right.
17: Sorry, I had a visceral reaction.
14: Once they figure out what
0: that was pretty.
10: What is that?
18: Do we know what he said?
14: Yes. Are you guys ready?
18: Yeah.
14: So he tweeted these when he was 15.
18: Oh.
14: I'm not racist at all, but not gonna lie, Asian people piss me off. Ha ha ha. Hashtag honest.
10: Yup.
14: Why tweet
0: that?
14: Up next, girls these nights, shake my head. Hashtag thirsty for the D.
17: Oh my god.
10: Hashtag wife that.
20: He was 15.
14: Up next, gotta give a shout out to all the big girls out there and those closet blanks. And he said the word that sounds like horse.
0: Oh.
14: Hashtag big ups.
10: Wait, what?
14: Up last, we got...
0: He using hashtags for all this?
14: Except for this last one where he goes, we got a blank on aisle 10, referring to a woman who's seen a lot of men. partners, if you will. Starts with S.
10: I got it, yeah.
1: Oh.
14: Yeah. It rhymes with shut.
10: Hashtag wife that.
14: Now,
1: how old is he?
14: He was canned as the Trailblazers play-by-play commentator hours after he was announced because KGW8 resurfaced a report on racist and sexist use. So he got hired, immediately was announced, and then this was found on him. So it was, I don't know how that works. Like, does that happen every time you get hired to a big, like, not necessarily. So someone had an out on him, or like someone
21: just
14: maybe
21: wanted,
14: tipped?
21: Someone just, kind of like what happened to Kevin Hart back in the day.
14: Oh, with the dollhouse over my son's head if he was
21: dead. Yeah, someone just wanted to dig up and ended up finding that.
14: Yeah. So he apologized. He said, again, I'd like to apologize to anyone who was hurt by my words and will continue to always treat people with kindness and respect. Even the Asians? I hope so.
10: And the women.
14: Because according to him.
0: And the women.
14: According, I mean, that was so random. Where did that come from?
21: Eh, he was probably driving.
0: He's probably in a supermarket.
1: Oh, my God. That's messed up.
14: First of all, I laughed because I thought he was talking about a texting and driving joke. Now I get the actual joke. I'll go back. I'll go back to my laugh. Anyways, he continues, I regret this being my first impression to many of you online, but I can take solace in knowing that the people who truly know me understand what this is, not the kind of person I am.
0: Who is this again?
14: Wrote these tweets 14 years ago. So if he was 15 when he wrote them and he's 14, that makes him 29, folks. Just kidding. Am I kidding? No, 29.
21: No, good math.
0: Nice.
21: I don't know. It's embarrassing that you have to apologize for something 14 years ago.
14: That's what I want to discuss today. Because he is the hombre of the hour.
21: He's 15.
14: But he was 15 when he tweeted these. I mean,
21: we're idiots.
14: I mean, we kind of... No, I'm not going to say on air. But anyways...
1: I think we've all sent tweets like that. No.
14: I was going to say that maybe, you know, we know somebody.
0: Someone dig up the socials.
14: Somebody we might know. If we were to go around the Wayback Machine, people we know would definitely have tweets and things like this.
10: Yeah.
1: Okay,
14: not me, because I didn't really do social media at all, but other people would.
0: Mm. And that's someone not dig up AGM's Twitter.
21: Such a wrestling stuff.
14: Nonetheless, like, I just think that anyone who tweets this at any point in their life, do they change really? Like, what the audacity of someone to tweet that?
21: I mean, when you're 15, you're a moron.
14: I know, but if people change.
21: I am not the same person I was at 20 versus now.
14: Like, but why express that out there to the world at any point in your life? It's just weird.
21: Hey, kids,
14: that's just
21: stupid.
14: Spreading hate.
1: Especially if you go through my Facebook, like I implore you to go through my Facebook because it's so embarrassing. It's like, I swear I was going through with like a friend one time and it's like, I love Harry Potter! !! Like just endless, like it was a lot of Harry Potter stuff. Like you wouldn't catch me talking about like anything like that.
10: Yeah.
14: Nonetheless, I think that a young man hating on women, what's new?
1: Yeah.
14: But then you got the Asian tweets and I'm just like, where is this coming from?
0: It reminds me of
21: that
0: Vine.
21: Family Guy.
14: Wasn't a stereotype he did. Like, he didn't really message a stereotype. He literally just said, Asian people piss me off. That's not a stereotype. That's just random hate. Yeah. That's not a joke he's trying to make.
0: You're just reading it.
21: You don't know how he meant it.
14: But
21: you can't interpret text. He could have just been joking. I'm not condoning what he said, but I'm just saying we can't prosecute him all these years later.
0: Didn't he put hashtag honest?
21: Well, you miss a lot of jokes. It's okay.
14: Well, I'm just saying that, like, in general, what is the joke? How do you misinterpret?
1: If you're Asian, how do you read that and go, like, oh, he didn't mean it like that? I don't know.
21: No one knows how he means it. It's text. When people text you, you don't know how they say things.
1: I don't know. I think people can change.
14: Damage control for the future release.
21: I'm just saying, even the situation you're in right now, like people with all the text magic, like, you don't know how to interpret any of this. Exactly. So, like, I don't know. And we can't just penalize people all these years later and give them the poo-poo.
14: I honestly don't know how I feel about him being fired. Like, that is tough for me to think about.
1: This reminds me of Travis Kelce.
21: That's my whole point of this. Yeah. We can't do this when you're a stupid teenager and then you finally get a big boy job when you're almost 30 and it's like, oh, well, sorry, when you were a kid, you said some stupid things. Everyone has said stupid things when they were teenagers.
14: When I think about it, like, this is what starts people making those, like, Andrew Tate podcasts.
1: Yeah.
14: They get denied and rejected from real life good places because of things like this. And I guess this is quote unquote cancel culture. But he actually is fired.
21: He got fired.
1: That's
21: stupid.
1: Like,
14: Now, there's one thing to like be on air and make that mistake. Like baseball commentators that was absurd.
21: And
14: that's way different.
21: They had to call a home run in the middle of the apocalypse.
14: Yeah, then he just called a home run. So, I don't know. I guess there is worse examples, but this isn't a good example. I just don't know how to feel about this. Him getting fired over something he did
21: in high school. In high school.
14: 15-year-old. I mean,
17: it reminds me of what Travis Kelce did. Wait, I have to pull it up because it's the funniest tweet. And like, it shouldn't be funny. He tweeted this when he was like in his like early 20s, I think. He said, haha, why can't girls hide they back fat? That S is nasty. And then just a bunch of other stuff like that, like talking about like fat people falling. And I'm like, and this was a man in his 20s. Like he was going to go to the NFL. Like, and no one cares about that. No one mentioned it. Still has his job. You know what I mean?
14: I'm curious, like, where did they decide the firing? Which tweet was it?
17: Probably
14: the racist one.
0: Probably the Asian people.
14: It's probably the racist one. You can't really go back from racism.
10: I can't imagine it.
17: Yeah, no, Travis Kelce's got something to say about gay people, women, like.
10: Oh, my God.
14: He even had the gay people,
17: yeah,
14: too.
17: Yeah, he hit that,
14: surprised
17: too.
14: That one didn't count.
17: He didn't hit much, like, any race, but
0: Taylor
17: he hit
0: Swift's
17: on the.
0: Husband?
17: Yeah.
14: Yeah.
21: Yeah, but I also feel like if, like, people were just doing this, let's say he was like, yeah, white people piss me off. No one would have said a word. I think there is a double standard when it comes to a lot of these things.
17: Well, yeah,
14: mentioned a lot.
21: Yeah.
17: Rightfully so, I think.
14: That's what people say about, like, white cis males. It's, like, the only people that made fun of that don't have to worry about, like, repercussions of
21: those. I don't agree with this, but, like, why do I have to like everybody?
14: You don't have to hate anyone. Yeah, hating someone by the group they are.
21: Why do I not have to hate?
14: Well, hating someone by the group they are, just because they are that way, like, you could hate somebody, but not because of what makes them them.
21: Yeah, I get
14: that's,
21: that.
14: That's where it gets
21: well,
14: to
21: he
14: racism.
21: All right, well, he should have explained his tweet a little more.
14: That's what I'm saying. I'm saying, like, there was no punchline. There was no joke. There was
17: no story.
14: There was no tidbit. There was just,
21: like,
14: was
21: if,
14: just
21: he said,
14: that.
21: If he said that, if he said that, I just got cut off on the I-40. I'm like, all right.
14: Did I play this?
17: I
21: don't agree with it, but there's at least his context.
17: Well, he's 15. Like, I'm not expecting a 15-year-old boy to explain himself and be logical.
21: No, not at all. He's a stupid kid.
17: Yeah. I mean, I don't know. Personally, I think it's wrong. I do. Losing your job over it for something you did when you were 15.
14: This is a dream job, too. He's 29.
21: Yeah.
14: I think it's the broadcasting world. It's almost impossible if you don't know anybody or you aren't somebody.
21: I thought we were distancing ourselves from doing this again. Like, I thought.
17: Why don't you just delete the tweets? I don't understand why people blow into jobs.
21: People forget they have them, probably.
17: That's
14: it doesn't matter.
17: To
14: if you delete them, you have the Wayback Machine, and that's what people do. If people put a tip on you, right? So they find out. For example, this person probably has high school people in his class that knew him to make these tweets and knew him as a person.
17: So he must have really ticked someone off.
14: So I bet someone made this tip like, oh, by the way, to this news station, here are some tweets that he made, and like sent screenshots. And then that news station either extorted him or just let it out there because that's what they do. And that's just how it happens. I mean, in my opinion, again, the firing thing is really hard to go back and forth on because as someone who would love to do media one day, that would be the nightmare, right? Someone getting like released on that. I don't really know if I have to worry about that per se. Like, I mean, even when I was younger, I don't think I had anything to post out there online. Also, not anything to

0: Kelsey said that stuff when he was in his 20s, in college. Like,
1: yeah, like he knew about
0: it. Yeah, you definitely knew about it. Yeah. But it's like 15. That was like.
2: If he was tweeting this the day before his first gig, then it's.
0: Yeah, totally yeah. Different. It's like. Totally. Yeah. Rightfully
2: different.
0: So. Yeah. But,
2: totally different.
0: Yeah, I think the statute of limitations is like.
2: It's just because if you're going to do that, you know how many people, like, it's like literally 90% of everyone we know and went to high school with would be under a freaking microscope. Every
0: absolutely.
2: Single freaking person.
3: But with that being said,
2: Brittany
4: Siri,
2: included.
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3: When we get back, I wanted to ask you guys, could you think of any teachers in your life, right, thinking back now to when you were 15 or older, any teachers that you would want to game with? Because this coach has been releasing his epic Minecraft server. I know it's a sore subject right now, but we're going to get into that after Risk It All, Bruno Mars, 90.3 WHBC.
0: Wow.

0: Bruno Mars right here on NASA Morning. NASA Morning Madhouse. I got Addison, Martin, Olivia, Brittany here. The weather is currently 57 degrees outside. High of 69. What's 57 plus 10? 67.
1: 67!
0: That was brought to you by Pantano's Gourmet. Before we played that song, Bruno Mars, we were talking about what is one teacher that we have in mind that we'd want to game with if we could. Now, obviously, now that we're older, it's not weird. But back then, I don't imagine you gaming with teachers in high school is probably permitted in the chat logs. You see how this looks. So, nonetheless, I hope some of the people have answers here, because when I

0: ask questions. They forgot what the question
1: was. What was the question again?
0: Yep, there it is.
1: Oh, okay.
0: Starting with Olivia. I'll put you on the spot.
2: All right.
0: Did you have a teacher in mind that you would like to play a game with? Maybe a little Sims, maybe a little
2: yeah.
0: Stardew Valley, maybe a little Animal Crossing. But women do play other games too, but maybe some FIFA, maybe some Madden.
2: My teacher, my English teacher, he was like, he was younger, like 30s or something. He was like young and hip.
0: Okay.
2: And everybody loved him, so I feel like he would be pretty like fun to play. He would play games too. So I feel like he would be fun to play some type of game with.
0: What game would you think? I imagine you don't play many video games at all.
2: No, but I think like maybe like a little Mario Kart action.
0: A little Mario Kart action?
2: Or like...
0: What did he do in his class you remember very fondly?
1: What grade that is was, this?
0: Yeah.
2: Like junior year, senior year?
0: Wow. What made him so hip? What was something that he...
2: He was just like young and like did not care. Like he would like... He was just like... Like, just didn't care.
0: All
2: like.
0: Right, I'll take it. I'll take it. I won't. Please. No more.
2: What?
0: No, nothing. This, of course, we're talking about a coach in the NFL. He's been revealing his Minecraft server, and you wouldn't believe just how much work he's put in. And we'll get into who it is after Brittany. Brittany, you're a gamer, right? Oh, wait, no. That was the opposite. That was the problem we're having.
3: That was
0: hand.
3: The problem. That was the end.
0: Now,
3: that
0: it's a bit of a sore subject for you because it's also the Minecraft was the issue as well. Now, who would you start a Minecraft server with if you could? From a teacher, if you will. Maybe an instructor because you're a music person.
1: It has to be a Minecraft
0: person.
1: Server?
0: No, no.
3: As
0: I'm
3: a
0: just
3: girl,
0: messing.
3: That sounds like an absolute nightmare.
0: With a teacher?
3: Like a teen with
1: not
3: a teacher.
1: Not for some girls, obviously.
3: Looks. I guess they don't want. No. Probably my sophomore history teacher, Miss Breed.
0: Nice.
3: Because, like, she was very, like, she was an older woman, but you could tell she was, like, grew up in the South, was kind of sheltered a little bit. And, like, I remember one time, the downstairs bathroom smelled of a certain substance, a certain recreational substance.
0: Uh-oh.
3: And it reeked. Of course, it always did. And she's like, who's, like... She didn't know that someone was, like, doing that. So she's like, who's stinking the bathroom? Who pooped? Like, what did you do?
0: In the case of dirty jambalaya.
3: Like, yeah, yeah, like she did not know that people were getting up to recreational activities
1: blazing
3: in there.
1: Up.
3: And, yeah, exactly. And I was like, wow. Like, this is a grown... I'm, like, 15, 16, and I know... I don't do it, but I know what's going on. But... And she would always, like... She had this thing with the door. Like, she would block the door with her hands. So that way, like, you wouldn't leave until the bell rang.
0: I dismiss you.
3: Yeah.
0: You want a game with this person? I don't
3: like
0: it.
3: We had, like, a joke where it's like...
4: The fire hazard teachers, I used to call them.
3: But she was cool. Like, and she had this thing where, like, she would be like, homework's due this day. And be like, okay, no one would do it. And we would gaslight her and be like, no, you said it was due Friday. And she'd be like, oh, I did? And be like, yeah. And she'd be like, oh, guys, I'm so sorry. Yeah.
4: Oh, no.
3: No kids, but she was so sweet.
4: So why would you want a game with her?
0: Yeah, I'm so
3: confused.
0: Just because,
3: like... I don't know. It'd be nice to catch up.
4: Right, in GTA, when you're doing heist, she crashes everything.
3: Exactly. I feel like
1: what
3: she
1: game
3: would.
1: Are you playing?
3: Like, I thought it was Minecraft, but like, maybe GTA. Or Roblox.
0: Oh, Roblox. We have
1: Roblox.
0: Some Roblox.
3: Big on Roblox.
0: Gamers in the house.
1: Right.
4: She'll find her boyfriend on that.
0: You'll see how this looks. Now listen. We are talking about Mike Tomlin, of course, Pittsburgh head coach who has been retired, maybe? Maybe not. We'll see if a job comes his way. His son... In an interview, he revealed that his son told him, hey, listen, Dad, you gotta release your whole server to the world. People are going to love this. Like, you've made quite a big thing here. And so he finally did it now that he retired, and that interview went crazy. And it is massive. He was not lying. He was not leading anyone on. This is a massive server with some real fine details. Martin, are you a gamer? Do you game?
1: I do. I do game.
0: What is your game of choice? Is it Marvel Rivals?
1: No. I keep trying to get into Marvel Rivals. I just can't deal with all the sweats on the game. But, you know, I do like it.
0: So what is it? Well, who is a teacher that you have in mind that maybe you'd want to? It could be a coach, could be an instructor, could be a music teacher.
1: No, all my music teachers are weird.
0: Uh-oh.
1: I would choose to game with, I think I had him my sophomore year of high school. He was my physics teacher.
0: Oh.
1: Mr. Link. His name was. I was
0: going
1: to say
0: Link. There
1: we
0: go. That's video games.
1: Yeah, he dressed up every year as Link.
0: Oh, that's kind of lame. You gotta spice it up a little bit. Every year?
1: I'd game with him because he showed us pictures.
0: Uh-oh. You see how this looks.
1: Yo, chill.
0: He showed us pictures.
1: No, he used to have like really long hair up until like he started his job at the high school I went to.
0: Yeah.
1: And he cut it off and donated it to, you know, I think, you know,
0: whatever where they make wigs. Where they make wigs for people
1: that don't have hair. Yeah.
0: Or have, you know, cancer. Yeah, yeah, yeah.
1: And he had this like, I kind of made a meme about him one time in high school. And it got to him, and he knew it was me, too.
0: Oh, no.
1: He had a tick, right?
0: You're making fun of this man's tick?
1: He exhaled profusely through his nose.
0: Wait, can you do it? Unless you have snot on your nose right now, then don't do it.
1: He did.
0: That was it?
1: Like, in between, like in the middle of his sentences, basically.
0: How did you do in physics, by the way?
1: I did fine.
0: Yeah, I don't think I'd be able to pass
1: my smart
0: class.
1: Boy.
0: Back in high school, I was really bad at science. It took a while for me to understand science. It was just, I don't know why. Maybe because I was
2: science
0: like...
2: Science is easy.
3: Were you good at math?
0: I was really good at math, so it was strange. I was like, why am I not able to...
1: They kind of go hand in hand.
0: That's why I was so confused. So confused. Eventually, I started getting it when like biology came around. I loved biology.
1: Mm. Yeah, but he also played bass, like...
0: Oh, that's why.
1: Metal bass and stuff like that. Yeah, he was a chill teacher. He actually went like famous on TikTok.
0: Wow.
1: Because he did like a TikTok dance. Like one of the students made him do a TikTok dance.
0: Wow.
1: And he popped off for a little bit. But he's pretty cool. I don't know if I'd play the Link games. Zelda games. Probably a little Mario Kart. He's probably like goated at that.
0: Nice.
1: Maybe a little Just Dance.
0: Just Dance with the teacher?
1: Sir.
0: I hear that. Addison, have you heard of Mike Tomlin? Did you hear about this whole thing?
4: No.
0: Yeah, so Mike Tomlin, massive Minecraft server, everyone's talking about it. They made like an animation for, because last night was Sunday Night Football. So even then, they brought the like commercial animated of like him playing Minecraft.
4: Oh, I saw an article that was a couple days ago.
0: Yeah, so it made really big news because I don't know why. Minecraft's kind of old at this point.
4: He's an old man.
0: It's never died though. But yeah, he's older, so people didn't expect that from him.
1: Minecraft's never going to die.
0: Were you a big Minecrafter back in the day, Addison?
4: I still am. I have a whole freaking city.
0: Really?
4: I have one World Trade Center, the 9/11 Memorial.
0: What? I remember that. No, I remember that.
4: I have Burger King, Subway. I mean, I have a whole King, Main Street. I have a diner.
0: Is it next to the World Trade Center?
4: I got a... No, I tried, just a subway next to it? I tried making, like, a whole river, and, like, I got tedious. I can't fill everything with water.
0: Yeah, I hear that.
4: Well, yeah, it started off with just me and my boys making a little neighborhood, and then I'm like, you know what? I kind of want an Applebee's, and...
1: I kind of want a World Trade Center.
4: And I go, you know what? I kind of want to build the little New York City. So I have the Empire State Building and the one World Trade Center.
0: Nice.
1: Just one of them?
4: And I got City Field under construction, too.
0: Okay, that's good. Nice. That's good. Have you ever thought of a teacher that you'd want to game with? Oh yeah?
4: Yeah, there's one English teacher in particular, Mr. V. He's awesome. He plays a lot of GTA and Red Dead Redemption 2, and we may or may not have played after I graduated.
0: Wow. That's really cool.
4: Yeah.
0: Look at that.
4: It was a lot of freaking fun. Freaking killing other people in GTA with my English teacher.
0: GTA is kind of nuts with the teacher.
4: But I would say, generally speaking, like the science department and the social studies department had a lot of teachers I wish I would just be able to play these ridiculous things with.
0: They're
4: strange people.
0: They're quite the characters. They really are. Well, that basically sums it up for Mike Tomlin, his Minecraft server. Anyone else want to say anything else about that?
1: Wait, so what is he doing? He's just building
0: already built everything. Like, every time he had an off season or time with this kid, he would work on this. I think it was like 12 years long or something like that. That's kind of
1: right. But like, it's just like a whole city.
0: Yeah, it's like a whole city. Yeah, it's like some like creative mode. Like he's made the whole thing.
1: Yeah, nice.
0: Yep.
1: Very nice.
0: All right. Anyways, everyone's quiet now at this point. So, up next, we're gonna be talking about this mascot and how Kiwi Bank is desperately trying to stop people saying that they want a blank. It's sheep mascot. And I think you know what that blank fills in for. It's something right back from What You Say, Jason Derulo, 90.3 WHPC. What did you say?

0: Cayuga Heights.
1: Jason Derulo, right in the National Morning Madhouse, 90.3 WHPC. It's Antonio here with Martin, Addison, Olivia, and Brittany. And we are talking about this Kiwi Bank mascot. And I think there's really a problem with America right now. And listen, everyone's accepted, everyone's loved. But for me, I don't know how to feel about like adding the furries in there.
2: No,
1: like am I really supposed to like
2: excluded?
1: Am I supposed to include them with like the LGBTQ or you know everyone's included, everyone's loved? But the furries, it's something else. The furries, I feel like it's too much pro bestiality, and I'm not loving bestiality. I think bestiality is messed up.
2: No,
3: some of them are okay. Some of them are nice people. I knew some of them in high school. Who wore the tails. They didn't wear the whole costume.
4: She was one of them.
3: I knew. I was adjacent, okay?
2: You were furry adjacent?
3: I was furry adjacent, okay?
2: What is it? You had the tail and the ears, just not the whole costume?
3: No. I knew people who owned the tails and the ears and would wear them. But, like, I just like to make friends with everyone.
1: I don't know about like that's what I was that's how I feel like
2: I'm a D1 hater.
1: I don't want to be a hater. Like I don't feel like I should hate that person for being a furry, but I am questionable. Like how are furries not into bestiality? That's what I'm worried about. That going into bestiality and bestiality, I'm not okay.
2: Let me tell you why.
1: There's a very thin line from furry love to bestiality. I don't know.
2: I at my previous college, I had a class. There was this guy who is most definitely a furry. In class, he was drawing furries in, compromising positions.
3: Oh, my God.
2: During class and outside of class in, like, the little lounge area. And I'm just like, why? Why are you doing that in a public server?
3: That's...
2: In a public server.
3: Server.
1: Oh man.
2: Just in IRL.
1: He's hitting the terms. Don't mind him.
3: Gamer terms. I wouldn't know, but
1: yeah. Sore subject, Martin.
2: We're not compatible.
1: But yeah, nonetheless, we've gone over the the whole, introduction of this. Now, Kiwi Bank.
3: Are you saying Kiwi Bank?
1: Yeah, it's called Kiwi Bank.
2: They have a furry mascot.
1: They have a furry mascot. It's not a furry, but it's a sheep mascot. Oh. And every single post on X and their socials are saying, I want to blank the Kiwi Bank sheep. They've made the Kiwi Bank sheep, I guess, irresistible.
3: Is he hot?
1: Everyone wants to blank the sheep. No. The worst part is I can't really tell if it's
5: that's
1: he or not.
5: That's what the blank was.
1: Yeah.
5: I thought the blank was that they wanted to, like, shoot it.
1: No, they want to make sweet love.
3: Oh, no, that's... No.
1: They've already started making...
3: That is not on my Hear Me Out.
1: They've
3: page.
1: Already started...
3: That is not on the Hear Me Out
1: they've
3: list.
1: They've already started making fan fiction about it. Things are not good for this poor sheep.
3: Ew,
1: it's rough.
3: Is it AI? It looks AI generated.
2: It looks
3: kind of
2: like AI.
1: You think AI generated?
3: It looks like it from what
5: it
3: Martin's
5: does.
3: Showing me.
1: I don't know. Nonetheless, I think there's a problem with this country. People are really getting too comfortable with their love for animals and animal affection in a way where that's kind of furry-like and bestiality-like. So that's why I again reiterate my statement. I don't quite get how the furries are not pro-bestiality, okay? That's my problem. If furries are not pro-bestiality, then okay, cool. I guess, acceptable, of course. But how are they not pro-bestiality? You know what I mean? Well, we might have a furry on air calling right now. We're going to have to see if he gives us she gives us help, or they, them. Caller, you're on air. What's going on? Are you a furry, and why?
6: No, but they don't bother me. In my opinion, they just want to be a panda. They don't want to bang a panda, and on a second look, I gotta run. There was a whole movement of people who wanted to... date the Mucinex glob.
1: Oh, yeah.
3: Wow.
1: He's a hunk.
3: Okay.
1: All right. Well, thanks. I wish I would have asked him more about how he feels.
7: Mucinex guy?
1: Yeah, that as well. But more so to defend his case. Like, why does he think that they don't want to? Because the panda, sure, you be a panda. That's your fursona, right? That's what it's called?
5: Yeah.
1: Oh, Brittany, you're on the scene. You know that.
3: Yeah, that's your
1: okay,
3: fursona.
1: Yeah. So they find another partner that's most of the time a different animal. So now not only is it bestiality, but now it's blasphemous. Okay? If you're gonna be a part of a fursona, you have to find another fursona that's the same animal. Cause not only is that bestiality, now that's blasphemy. Okay? Different animals mixing together. I don't know, folks. I just don't know. I don't know how I feel about any of this.
7: These people are freaking weird.
1: I
3: I just like,
7: I do not care. They're freaking weird.
2: They are.
3: I feel like if I get too like if I know too much about the world, it's gonna scare me. Like I don't know.
1: But you're pro furries.
3: I am, but like I'm like I think some people just take things too far.
7: They're
3: like the My Little Pony thing, that was taken too far.
1: That's not cool.
2: The bronies.
1: That's not cool.
7: These people's parents, they're not proud of them, are they?
3: I don't imagine they like
1: wait.
3: They don't go to the family function like little Timmy, you know, he has his hobbies, he does good in school, but he just loves wearing this big fursuit that costs $1,000,
7: exactly.
3: And can't get him out of it.
7: How does how does Uncle Frank react to that one?
3: Yeah, like,
2: or they work at a Target or something like that.
7: No, Jimmy, take off that stupid costume.
1: most of the furries and people who have fursonas, they have to be closeted. Because
7: I don't know, man.
1: They can't work in their costumes.
7: I don't know. They'll show up to a freaking like public park and have a get-together gathering and try to have a barbecue.
3: See, that's fine. That's fine. That's where I'm like, okay, you guys go in the park. You do your little thing.
1: Ooh. We're talking about furry segregation.
3: Like
7: No.
3: Oh, that's a big word. Let's not say segregation. Like,
1: of furries?
7: Like, no, I'm saying, as opposed to Antonio's point, they're not closeted. They love letting people know that they love dressing up like unicorns and freaking stallions and meeting for meetups. Like, they wear their
1: in the meetups.
7: They're wearing their sexuality on their sleeves.
2: So, if I pull up with my dogs, are they going to be looking at my dogs
1: that's
2: more than
1: what
2: me?
1: That's what I mean. Where
7: not only that, but if you bring your small children, they're going to think they're mascots, like in Times Square.
2: Oh, God.
1: I don't know what's
7: that's where I have a problem. That's where I have a problem with it, is with little kids being around in public. Yeah. I do have a problem with adults dressing up and pretending they're horses with little kids around. Sorry if I'm not being a mean guy.
1: So then, Allison's pro furry segregation is what I'm hearing. We have to figure out where we
7: keep
1: stand.
7: It
1: in this.
7: Just keep it online. Just keep it online.
2: There's the people that will literally growl at you.
1: You like that little too much?
7: Some woman was pretending to be a dog and she got into an Uber and like the guy was like, all right, your name is this? And she was just like, she started barking. He goes, get the hell out of my car.
3: Oh my God.
7: And then she was like, you're discriminating against somebody. He's like, kicked her right out of the freaking car.
1: But yeah,
7: I don't have patience for those people.
1: I guess to sum it up for me personally, I don't feel uncomfortable around them, but I just, in my head, I worry about one, bestiality. Okay, are they doing this with just their fursonas and other fursona people? Or like, are animals getting involved? I don't know. Are they allowed to have pets? Are they allowed to have pets?
2: I don't think they should.
7: Why? You're discriminating against furries.
1: That's what I'm saying.
2: Okay.
1: Well, we have one more caller. A caller, you're on air. Are you a furry and why?
0: Actually, yes, I am. And I want to just dispel some of the misconceptions about the community because I have been a part of it since, I want to say 2010.
1: Well, thank you so much for calling. I really appreciate that. I know you're entering a very hostile environment. I hope it's not that hostile.
2: It's a safe space.
1: Please.
0: No, I don't mind at all. I think it's a really big misconception that people think that there is a sexual aspect to the furry community. Something that I feel like is really the biggest issue is that when the community gets on the mainstream media, it's always the most shocking stories that get pushed.
1: Okay. Like that's a good point.
0: So the ones, the stories that are most like, you know, people acting most peculiar, those are the ones that you're going to hear on like TikTok, Instagram, things like that. But this community, it's actually huge, this community. There's thousands, I would say even millions of people.
1: No, I've definitely seen like conventions and they're just as big as another convention would be.
0: Yeah, they are. And something really cool about this community is that a lot of the community is actually made up of people who are neurodivergent and they're using it as a way to feel more comfortable to be out in public. A lot of them have sensory issues. A lot of them would not be able to otherwise attend conventions unless they were able to kind of muffle that sensory. And a lot of them use those fursuits as their way to be able to attend these bigger events. Without being so overwhelmed by, you know, all the things happening there and the amount of people and sensory stuff like that.
7: So you have to put on a costume everywhere you go?
0: Not everywhere. A lot of them don't wear it everywhere they go. A lot of them just bring it out for things like conventions or maybe if there's like your city's having a specific meetup for it. But, you know, a lot of people who go out in public, that's been a very small niche and that's actually kind of fizzled out since around 2016 where that was a lot bigger.
1: Now, how do you feel about that fizzling out? Do you like the idea of it being a little more public and less planned and coordinated, kind of just on the whim thing? Or do you agree that it's better if it is to, you know, a specific area, things like that?
0: I think it really depends on where you're, you know, here in New York, I feel like it's pretty widely accepted for people to just go out and be themselves, especially when you get into New York City.
1: Yeah, everyone's.
0: But I think it's, you know, everyone goes out, and a lot of these people are actually, they're super awesome people. A lot of us are scientists, we're wildlife biologists.
3: Wow.
0: We are people who are, you know, really passionate about animals, trying to help the environment. And it's really unfortunate that, you know, it's just the smaller part of the community that gets pushed to the front because, you know, the shock value of it. It's,
1: Do you think the smaller part of the community that's aside from, you know, the what you're saying is the bigger part of the community, should they be called something else? Is that where the problem comes along? They should have a different name because they're not, you know, furry is encapsulating a lot of things, but not what you're saying. That's a separate part of the community. Should they have a different name?
0: You know, if they do have a different name, I'm not aware of it. I think, you know, it was such a small community starting out that, you know, in the beginning when there was a bigger mix of people, everyone kind of identified with the label. But now the community has kind of grown so much. There's so many different subcultures to the community that, you know, I do think that maybe some more labels to the community would definitely be helpful. But, yeah, I think I do just think it's just a very small portion of people that get pushed to the forefront, and a lot of these people are just, it's just like your average anime cosplayers where they will spend a lot on the costume, they might go out in public with it, but you know, at the end of the day, they're just normal people.
2: Would you rather go out in public with your furry costume on or just like in normal like civilian clothing?
0: Oh, sorry, could you, I couldn't hear the last part.
2: Would you feel more comfortable like going out in public, like do you prefer having the like the, because like, if that's, like, who you are, what you want to be, like, would you rather go out in your furry costume and not, like, I guess be judged or something like that? Or would you just, like, do you prefer going out, like, in normal clothing, I guess?
1: I think Martin's trying to ask, do you wish your fursona was permanent, like, always the case? Or do you like having that kind of different...
2: If you can transform into your fursona.
1: I like that word. That's a good transform. Yeah.
0: I think it is super fun to wear a costume like that. I think, you know, even anyone who dresses up for Halloween can understand the fun that comes with wearing a costume and being able to interact with the world in a costume. But, you know, I wear it a couple times a year, and then the rest of the time I'm just a normal person, and, you know, I go to work and, you know, do all the
1: other. I think we have a lot of questions. I don't know if we have much time. I'd love to have an interview scheduled with you at one point. I think the last question I want to ask, I don't want to cut you off, Addison.
7: No, I didn't say anything.
1: Oh, I was going to say, if you're comfortable like revealing your fursona name, I think that's what I'd like to hear. Like, I'm very curious the names, and they're all very cool names. I will give you, maybe I'm jealous of the names. Maybe that might be my problem.
0: Yeah, so I've had my fursona for a very long time. I've actually had it since I was in second grade.
3: I'm
0: a full-fledged adult now. I've already, you know, I've graduated. I now work, whatever. So my fursona's original name was Victoria. It is now Ixen, which is the draconian word for fire, because they're a half dragon.
1: Much cooler than Victoria, with peace with Victoria out there. But I mean, that suits, pun intended. That suits it very well. Yeah.
2: Pun intended.
0: You know, I've had them for years.
3: No, I feel culture of people. I feel like there's people who are gonna not make the community look not good and just like give it a bad name.
0: Yeah, I think that's really an issue that comes with most subcultures. But, you know, I think it's definitely, you know, if you reach out to people within that community, you'll find that they're actually, most of them are pretty normal.
1: Right,
2: right.
1: Have you seen the Kiwi, I already forgot the business's name, but have you seen their mascot?
2: Kiwi Bank.
1: Yeah, Kiwi Bank. Have you seen their sheep mascot?
0: I don't know if I have.
2: It almost looks AI generated.
1: But thanks again so much for calling. And, you know, hopefully we have your number here, I think, so we could maybe try shooting you a message out, seeing if we get a little more questions.
0: Of course. I'd love to. And I know I've called in a couple times in the past. But, yeah, I'd love to, you know, if that's something you're interested in, I'd love to talk more about it.
3: Yeah.
1: All right. Sounds great. Thanks so much again.
2: Thanks
1: have a great
2: for calling.
1: Day.
3: Thank you.
0: See you. Thank you.
1: Wow.
3: See, guys?
1: I mean, that's history right there, folks.
3: Yeah.
1: I mean, very
3: from
1: few
3: the horse's
1: times.
3: Mouth.
2: We've had furries here in the station.
3: The furries
1: We have?
7: Yes.
3: Oh, really?
1: I forgot about that. You see, I wasn't part of that.
7: Yeah. I met them.
1: Yeah?
2: You did?
1: What did you think, Addison?
7: Eh.
1: Okay. Okay, we'll leave. even at that.
7: Like she said, there's people that don't give them good names, you know?
2: Yeah. Right. Yeah. When I think of furries, I think of the standard, like, that wolf head and, like, with, like, the little tuft of hair.
1: I mean,
2: a dragon, though.
1: Yeah.
2: It's kind
1: of
2: cool.
1: A dragon's sick. I do feel pretty ignorant, though. I kind of totally forgot of the kind of neurodivergent aspect of it.
3: Yeah.
1: You know, being able to have less sensory overload, being in a fursona, being in a fursuit, things like that. You know, I immediately thought about it leading to them coming together to have one big fur bang.
3: And that's what I mean. I'm sure there's sick people out there who are thinking like that. But I feel like she said, like, the community's good. It's so big now that I feel like you can't lump everyone together and say, like... But yeah, I do think there's people out there who are sick and nasty and take it too far. But I also think there's people out there, exactly, who just, like, want to... make friends, and like they're like, this is how I make friends and how I'm community. Social.
1: Yeah,
7: this is my only outlet.
1: Well, it could be, you know,
3: not the only one. She was even saying, like, a lot of them are like scientists or like doctor or like in medicine, which, like,
1: yeah,
2: biologists
1: they have to have.
3: So it's
1: jobs.
3: Like, yeah,
5: imagine like doctor today.
3: You never know the doctor you might see today or like next week. Your dentist could be meeting up with furries. You never know.
1: You never know. That's true. I mean,
5: it's like scary.
3: It's like an alter ego.
2: Would you want to know?
5: I would want to know.
1: I prefer, like, keeping it separate.
3: Yeah, like the mystery.
1: That's not them. That's them when they're in the suit, you know? But it's opened my eyes.
7: Please call me Superman. My alternate persona is a superhero. And if you call me that, you're discriminating against me, Antonio.
1: I don't know.
7: Call me Superman right now. I'm taking you
5: asserting your dominance over here. Wow.
1: Hey, Clark Kent.
7: That's not what I called you.
2: Trunks. Trunks or no trunks?
1: Yeah.
7: Oh, no, the trunks over the tights.
1: The leotard? Yeah. Mm-hmm. No, that's nice. That's good stuff. Well, that's kind of been our show. Does anyone have any closing notes they want to do? That kind of ended up being our last segment. A good one, too.
3: I feel like I learned so much.
1: I mean, listen, educational show. Are you more open to gaming now after?
3: No.
1: Oh, okay.
3: Absolutely
1: probably
3: not.
1: For the best,
2: have you kind of been like turned off from gaming now?
3: Yeah.
1: That's a good question, too.
3: I don't
1: more gaming. Now you definitely can.
3: Maybe
1: game.
3: Five Nights at Freddy's, I'll still do that. That's my persona.
1: That's your persona, Freddy. With that being said, have a great week, guys, and we'll see you next Monday.
3: Thank you.
1: 90.3 LHPC, Boston, Stella Lefty.
5: Oh, man.

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1: Trying to fix it.
0: What's wrong with it? It's working. Anyway, welcome to another edition of From the Press Box. My name is Rob Leonard. Joining me, of course, is my brother, award-winning sports writer. And he's really a good writer. You know, he's really good. He's won awards.
1: Thank you, brother.
0: You should realize that. Oh, wow, look,
1: you're wearing a nice pair of pants today.
0: Same pair of pants I always wear.
1: No.
0: Yes. No. Same pair of pants.
1: There's no holes in this one, brother.
0: Oh, I haven't worn those in like 2 weeks.
1: Mm.
0: Yes. Those need a wash. So, that's why.
1: Indeed.
0: Anyway, 516-572-7440. If you'd like to comment or call in about what's going on in the sports world. It's hard to believe, bro. We're going to start out with something I thought we wouldn't be saying with this team
1: not this
0: all season.
1: Year. Especially after the big injuries.
0: Yep, but...
1: I'm not giving it away, brother, because I know you didn't want me to.
0: The first place, New York Football Giants.
1: How about that?
0: How the hell did that happen? Seriously.
1: Hey, look, let's face facts here. The Cowboys shouldn't have won yesterday.
0: I know.
1: They should not have won. And the Eagles just lost Saquon Barkley. Looks like he's got a hamstring. So he's going to miss a couple weeks. So right now, the Giants are poised to run away with the division.
0: Right now, yeah. They're 3-1.
1: Even without Jackson Dart and Brian Burns,
0: right,
1: who was second in the league in sacks last year. And we said it last week, tore his ACL. And needs surgery. So the Giants, like I said last week, that's gut punches in consecutive weeks. You lose your quarterback and you lose your best defensive player.
0: Yep.
1: In back-to-back weeks, in weeks 3 and 4, that's bad.
0: Get this, brother. The Giants have had 3 home games. They've won all 3. They're 3-1, so that means they've lost their only away game. Eagles and Cowboys are 2-2.
1: Correct.
0: The Commanders are 1-3.
1: Washington team. And brother, if you saw, they played in London yesterday, the Commanders.
0: Yes.
1: Not only is Jaden Daniels still hurt, he dislocated his left elbow. But Marcus Mariota, who had started for him, was hurt yesterday. So they're down to their third string quarterback, whose name I don't even know. You know, and I literally just looked at it. He's got some kind of funky name. It might still be on the screen, brother. I don't know.
0: I don't know.
1: If
0: let me
1: scroll
0: check
1: up. And you can see it.
0: Roster.
1: No, just click on the box from yesterday.
0: Well, hold on. Just look at the quarterback.
1: And does it go by number or does it go by position? Because if it goes by position, you already passed.
0: Well, look at all this practice squad, guys.
1: Yeah, we don't care.
0: I'm just saying.
1: Quarterback, brother. Quarterback. Focus.
0: Okay.
1: Focus.
0: Focus. I don't know where it is, brother.
1: Yeah, because I told you where to go, and you, as usual, don't do what I say.
0: I don't like listening to my brother.
1: Go to the box score from yesterday.
0: Where is it? Right here.
1: Where it says Colts on the left.
0: Okay.
1: Click. Scroll.
0: Daniel Jones versus something Kaliak.
1: What is it? Yeah.
0: Ethan Kali.
1: Yeah, exactly. That's the name, brother. Whatever his name is. Where did he go to college?
0: He went to Rutgers.
1: Wow, the Commanders are in trouble.
0: Why? Rutgers
1: they're
0: is a good school.
1: In trouble
0: class.
1: If they got a Rutgers quarterback starting for them.
0: Yeah, why? That was a long time ago. You covered Rutgers.
1: Rutgers is not very good now, even with Greg Schiano as the coach. All right. Well, that's good for the Giants, though, because let's face it, the Giants won yesterday. That's the good news.
0: They did
1: 36-24 over the Arizona Cardinals. It was ugly. It was an ugly win. The Giants did not play especially well.
0: All wins are wins, brother.
1: Jameis Winston he's not a starting quarterback in the NFL. And at some point, J.J. McCarthy will wind up starting. Unless he just shows the Giants that he wasn't worth the first round pick that the Vikings spent on him a couple years ago. And he might not be, but Jameis Winston is just—he's too unpredictable, and he's there. There were he threw consecutive interceptions on back-to-back passes, his two attempts, both were intercepted. He missed a wide-open receiver by more than I've ever seen a quarterback miss a throw. He wasn't being pressured. He actually had two receivers open, and he threw it in between the two of them to the defensive player. It was unbelievable how much he missed the throw by. And I was just like, I was stunned when I was watching it on TV. And then at the end of the first half, when the Giants, they were talking about, you know, oh, get a field goal. It was 19-14. It could have been 22-14. So now you're a touchdown and a two-point conversion ahead. And Winston, he throws it right in the defensive player's chest.
0: Right.
1: And so the Cardinals wind up getting the ball back. Their guy kicked the long field goal just before the half ended. So then 19-14 became 19-17. You just gave away 3 points. You can't do that.
0: No, and easily the Giants could have lost. I mean,
1: they were fighting for their lives at the end of the game.
0: The Cardinals were within the 10-yard line.
1: They were within the 2-yard line.
0: Yeah, and they went for a pass, which made no sense. But you know what happens? You know, to me, you know, the guy running all the way back,
1: it was Deontay Banks, yeah. Brother. He's a Maryland man.
0: Is he related to Carl Banks?
1: Maryland man. No relation to Carl Banks.
0: Anyway, so
1: he
0: runs the entire field back.
1: Of course.
0: He could have easily just slid down or ran out.
1: No, why? There was time on the clock. Why not run for a touchdown?
0: They would have had the control of the ball. I mean, he could have done a lot of different things.
1: Clock struck zero when he was around the 20-yard line. Game was over at that point, so why not go in for the touchdown?
0: I agree.
1: He'll keep that ball and bring it home, right, pick six.
0: But the Giants could have easily lost. Giants could have easily lost.
1: Absolutely. And that was the problem. And Banks redeemed himself because he was called for a phantom pass interference penalty a couple minutes before that.
0: Right,
1: that gave the Cardinals the ball down near the goal line.
0: Okay.
1: I don't know what the refs were looking at. But they were like, oh, well, he might, you know, he did do something. And I'm like, he barely touched him. Barely touched him. And Harbaugh said after the game, because I don't know what they call pass interference, or he didn't touch him at all. And then, you know, maybe Harbaugh doesn't have the best angle. But the contact was so inconsequential. And they're throwing a flag. And I'm like, there's no penalty there. But the Giants' defense held. They did what they had to do. They didn't let, you know. And the pass is the right play there, brother, because if there's because if there's an incompletion, then the clock stops. If you get stuffed on the run, now, you know, I don't know. I don't even remember if the Cardinals had any timeouts left. I don't think they did because they were going for it on fourth down. So that the pass is the right play.
0: I don't know.
1: But it has to be. It has to be. Unless you're 100% confident you're going to make it. Because if your guy gets stuffed at the line, first of all, it's fourth down. If you get stuffed at the line, then you got nothing to do. The pass or play action, that's what you do in that situation. You have to.
0: It's so close. Because
1: it gives you options. If the defense spreads out, then the quarterback can run it into the end zone, especially with Jacoby Brissett. He's a running quarterback.
0: I like if the quarterback running it in, too. So that would have been very cool, I thought. But I'm glad it didn't, but you know what?
1: Yeah. It should have been a 6-point win. Instead, it wound up being a 12-point win.
0: Yeah, well, you know.
1: So, good for Deontay Banks. He's been a little maligned. But I thought he played a really good game yesterday, even pick six aside, and the one pass interference aside. But he made some really good breakups yesterday. So, good for him. Nice to see. Always good to see a Maryland man doing well.
0: Of course. Now, you compared to the Rutgers guy, you know, there's a big difference.
1: I don't recall the last time a Rutgers quarterback was starting in the NFL.
0: For those that don't know, my brother loves Maryland, wanted to go to Maryland, never did, but wanted to. And he covered Rutgers for a while.
1: I covered them for one full football season.
0: Right. And then
1: that was at a point in my career, brother. I went from covering the New York, New Jersey Metro Stars, as they were still called back then,
0: right.
1: A team that, if memory serves, won 6 games that season in a 32 game season in Major League Soccer. 6 wins under Bora Milutinovic, and then went to cover Rutgers. I covered Rutgers' only win that season. They beat Syracuse on the last second field goal.
0: Great.
1: So that was my season. It was loss after loss after loss after loss.
0: And our friend, who's no longer walking the earth, but our good friend J.P. Pelsman covered Rutgers for a long time, too.
1: Covered a lot of Rutgers.
0: So he
1: a lot of Rutgers for a lot of different places.
0: Yeah,
1: they named their press room after him.
0: Yeah, so, yeah, we you know, I like saying Rutgers to Timmy because I know it gets him going. And if JP was around, he'd call
1: him. I have nothing against Rutgers per se, but it's you know, it's not not the haven of sports.
0: Well, that's what they thought. For a while they thought, oh, it's Rutgers. They're going to be the new powerhouse in the East or in the Northeast. Or, you know, because there's no real college football.
1: I mean, it could be now. Do they want to spend $100 million? That's what it takes now to be good at college football. You got to spend money.
0: Oh, it's a
1: you
0: got
1: to pay
0: school.
1: A quarterback $3 to $5 million.
0: It's a public
1: if not
0: school,
1: more.
0: So you know. Will they do it? No, they won't.
1: They could. They probably have enough boosters to do it.
0: Well, I don't know.
1: But that's what you need.
0: So anyway, so the Giants, you know, are in first. This is an incredible thing. The first time they're atop the NFC East since November 2015.
1: How about that?
0: Wow. And they are not playing great, but they're in first place, so it doesn't really matter.
1: That is the only, you know, the only redeeming quality. Because, like I said, they didn't play well yesterday. They certainly didn't play well last week. Winston's been the quarterback 2 weeks now, and somehow is 2-0. And has played. Well, I almost said a bad word that starts with horse. Yeah. But that's how he's playing. And, you know, they're not going to win a whole lot of games when their quarterback is not playing well. I'll give Winston credit. 3 touchdown passes yesterday, but the 2 interceptions, and especially on back-to-back possessions, you can't give away that much clock and that much time of possession. The Cardinals should have punished the Giants for that,
0: but
1: they didn't.
0: Look who the Giants are playing next week, Tim. They're playing the Commanders.
1: The Commanders.
0: So they're going to be 4-1, most likely.
1: They should be. There's no reason they shouldn't be.
0: Wow.
1: And I'll say the other thing. Well, 2 things. Number one, the Giants honored the 1986 team yesterday, the 40th anniversary of one of the great Giant teams ever. LT was there. Phil Simms was there. You know, all the boys were there. They had a big crowd.
0: They're all good. You think LT's going to miss a party? Come on.
1: No. But
0: you know, Phil Simms, you know, this guy still should be doing games. I'm sorry.
1: Well, his son is, so.
0: Yeah, but
1: that's,
0: they
1: that's,
0: should be
1: do,
0: he, you know, especially now Tony Romo's been dismissed by
1: right,
0: CBS.
1: But that's not where I'm going.
0: I know,
1: that's
0: I'm just not, saying. Not I jumped in because that's where I have to do.
1: I know. But LT yesterday got to see what was by far Arvell Reese's best game as a pro. And you know, not to say that Arvell Reese is the next LT, because I'm not putting that on anybody. That's like when Yankee fans say, oh, he's the next Derek Jeter. There is no next Derek Jeter. There is no next LT. These guys are once-in-a-lifetime players, not once-in-a-generation, once-in-a-lifetime.
0: I agree.
1: All right? So Arvell Reese had a great game yesterday, had an interception, had quarterback pressures. He did a little bit of everything, and he was wreaking some havoc. And you know that LT was sitting in that press box or whatever, not the press box, but you know whatever hospitality suite that they had for all these players, and Lord knows they had gallons of beer sitting around for him, I'm sure.
0: Well, can he drink anymore?
1: LT shouldn't, let's put it that way.
0: Well,
1: he should not.
0: Well, we know, you know.
1: Well, no, let's not go there, brother. But you
0: like
1: know,
0: that stuff, brother.
1: You know that LT was yelling at his teammates, look at that boy down there. Who did he remind you of? And then beating his chest, because Arvell Reese looked a lot like LT yesterday.
0: Well, that's good. That's
1: he
0: good.
1: Was
0: that's...
1: wreaking some havoc.
0: But then again, you know, when the legends come to visit, you got to be on your best behavior. And there you go. Maybe that's why James Woodson...
1: Jameis Winston? Who are you talking about?
0: The quarterback.
1: Jameis Winston.
0: Jameis. I call him James.
1: Stop doing that.
0: He sees, you know, Phil Simms there. He's going to play a little better, isn't he?
1: He didn't play better, though. He threw, like I said, I'll give him the credit. He threw 3 touchdown passes.
0: 3 touchdowns is not bad, brother.
1: He was 18 for 29 for 250.
0: Not bad.
1: But as the one article that I read described it, roller coaster. And that was, yeah, it was a roller coaster. Because let's face it, without Deontay Banks,
0: yeah,
1: and with a little luck for the Cardinals, the Giants are coming home with a loss.
0: That's right.
1: So,
0: but
1: you know, Harbaugh said it after the game. This is what winning teams do.
0: That's right. They win.
1: But winning quarterbacks don't try to give the game away. And
0: I agree with that part, brother.
1: Jameis's biggest problem as a quarterback has always been he. I'll say it this way: he tries too hard.
0: Okay.
1: He thinks he can do everything, and you need to make the smart play sometimes, and make the accurate throw, and those two things have never been strong suits for him.
0: Yeah,
1: even when he was starting for Tampa Bay and was one of the top quarterbacks in the game, but he never got over the brain fart and would throw a stupid interception, and like people would just like, what are you doing? Like, why did you make that throw? And it was always, you know, because I think I can. And it's like, you got to make a smart play and you got to make an accurate throw. And he that's not his
0: game. He's trying too hard, brother.
1: Well, that's why I think, I mean, look, being that it's the NFL, he's probably going to get hurt at some point. Hopefully, if he does, it's something that misses a week. You know, maybe a concussion or something. But J.J. McCarthy at some point is going to get a shot.
0: I'm sure he is.
1: And I don't know if that's a good thing or not.
0: But Winston's got to blow it, I think. He's got to screw up a couple of times, then they're going to bring in McCarthy.
1: Maybe, because with Harbaugh, I think if he can develop a young quarterback and have somebody who is more, I don't know, more ready to start. I mean, to me, Jackson Dart and Jameis Winston are similar quarterbacks. They both like to run. Jameis is not as eager to run anymore because he's done it for so many years, and he knows he's going to take a beating when he does run.
0: Right.
1: And Jackson Dart is more reckless and aggressive, and he's going to, you know, he'll just, whatever it takes to win kind of thing. But at some point, you got to be smart about it. And J.J. Well, McCarthy is probably somewhere in between. Because I don't think he never was as aggressive as Jackson Dart with his legs, because he never needed to be at Michigan. But at the same time, he is still very much willing to you know, tuck the ball and run. And Jameis, for him now, it's more of a last resort, just because based on his age and how many years he's been.
0: Well, he's 32.
1: Yeah.
0: You know, he's still playing. I mean, I give him credit. You know, you don't expect him. Yeah, I did expect him to be in this position, and you know, right now, because we all expected Jackson Dart to be the starter right now.
1: And we all thought Jackson Dart was indestructible because he's young, and he's not indestructible.
0: Well, he's also been kind of a dangerous runner, I guess. I guess that's the best way to describe him.
1: Well, I mean, the injury that Dart got, it was more because he stayed in the pocket and he didn't run.
0: Right.
1: And he got hit the wrong way. His knee went sideways.
0: That was ugly.
1: It wasn't that ugly. I didn't think it was too bad when I first saw the replay. I'm like, oh, all right, well, maybe a little, you know, like sprain or whatever. And then all of a sudden they're talking about, you know, out for the season with surgery. I'm like, that didn't look like an ACL, and he certainly wasn't coming off the field like it was an ACL. And then as it turned out, it wasn't an ACL, but it was pretty much everything else beside. Jackson Dart

0: ran 89 plays. They had 34 first downs, which is an absurd amount.
1: Right.
0: The Jets ran 32 plays. So the Bears had more first downs than the Jets had plays.
1: Yeah.
0: Which hasn't happened in the NFL in I don't even know how long. I do know how long. Pittsburgh beat Cleveland 43-0 on September 12, 1999.
1: There you go.
0: And the Jets also were 0-for-7 on third down conversions, and that was the first time since 1997 that the Bears had held their opponents without a third down conversion. So, I mean, the Jets, I looked at the box score after the game, and Geno Smith was 8-for-15 for 119 yards, and then there was one guy who rushed for like 58 yards, and that was their entire offense. And I'm like, where's the rest of this? Like, there's supposed to be more plays. And then I read the game story, and I'm like, the Jets ran 32 plays. And I'm like, what? You know, and I'll backtrack also and put to add some context to this. I absolutely hate what the NFL has done with the Jets and the Giants and putting them both on at 1 o'clock.
1: Yep.
0: Because it makes it impossible to watch both games.
1: Right.
0: I mean, could I have one game on my computer and one game on the television? Yes. I still have to watch. I still can't watch two games at the same time.
1: Guess what, brother? It's happening next week, too.
0: Of course it is. It happens every week now. It used to be that the Giants would play at 1 and the Jets would play at 4, or the Jets would play at 1 and the Giants would play at 4. Now they both play at 1 o'clock.
1: Yeah, which it shouldn't be.
0: I can't watch with the kind of focus I need to watch so that I can talk about both teams intelligently on the radio. I'm missing plays. I'm missing chunks of games because Roger Goodell is a moron.
1: Yeah, I wonder why they changed this. This is idiotic. I mean, you know, the only way to watch the games, really, is to go to a sports bar, and they'll have probably the Jets on one and the Giants right next to them. That's the only way really to watch it.
0: If it would be
1: and
0: next
1: you
0: got to
1: hope
0: them.
1: They have good TVs.
0: Well, yeah. I mean, it's not a good situation for New York fans. And I know people say, oh, well, you know, if you're a Jet fan, you're going to watch the Jets. You're not going to care about the Giants. I watch both teams. I'm not so much of a football fan for either team that I'm like, oh, I'm a diehard Jets fan or I'm a diehard Giants fan. Right. I'll root for whichever one's doing well.
1: And the next 4 weeks.
0: Because it's so rare that either one is doing well.
1: Right. And basically, well, you got the, let's see, the 11th, the 18th, the 25th, all 1 o'clock games for both teams. Then then 11-8, so there's a game in a break for the Giants.
0: They got a bye week, yeah.
1: Yeah, they got a bye week. And then Commanders are, you know, they have a night game against the Commanders on the 12th of November. So, but most of these are 1 o'clock games.
0: Who's going to want to watch that?
1: I don't know.
0: Although, November 12th, Jaden Daniels should be back by then, so at least he'll...
1: But this makes no sense that they're doing this. I don't know why.
0: But it's been like this for several years
1: No, it has. Not,
0: yeah, it
1: like,
0: has.
1: Not like this, where it's...
0: It has.
1: You
0: it's,
1: get like one or two a year. That's I can live with that, but I can't live with it the way...
0: It was every week last year. Unless one of them is playing Sunday night or Monday, you know, Monday night or whatever, but neither one of them has been good enough to play on those games. So it's every week, Sunday at 1 o'clock.
1: Well, they try to have a New York team at least on the night, some of these night games, because people will watch them. It's the biggest market.
0: But so. Yeah, that's true, but they're not good enough, or they haven't been good enough, to justify that marquee spot. Because casual fans are going to look at it and say, oh, the Giants are 2-6. Why do I want to watch them?
1: Right, but the fan in New York's going to watch it. So.
0: Well, yeah, but the NFL doesn't care about that if they're broadcasting them nationally.
1: There's a circle about 15 million people if you go, you know, for the New York area.
0: I get
1: New
0: that.
1: Jersey,
0: and there's 330 million people in the country.
1: Yeah, I know, but 10 million people is a nice amount of people. So
0: anyway, but, you know, look, yesterday, 23-12, first of all, is ridiculous in terms of what this game should have been. Because the Jets had one goal line stand in the first quarter that was impressive, actually. They stopped the Bears, and they stopped them on fourth down, just stuffed them at the line. Almost did it again, because the Bears went again on fourth down later on, in I think it was the second quarter by then. But Geno threw a touchdown pass in the fourth quarter that went 58 yards to Isaiah Williams. That was

0: That was almost half of his passing total for the entire game. One play. Everything else was little dinks. I mean, look, the line didn't play well.
1: No.
0: Geno didn't play well. Nobody played well yesterday. And the only positive of the game was that the Jets finally got an interception. After 20 straight games without an interception, their last interception was 2024.
1: All right.
0: It was the longest stretch in NFL history. And people were asking Aaron Glenn about it after the game. And he almost went Herm Edwards on him. He's like, you guys are talking about interception like it matters. He goes, we lost the game.
1: He's right.
0: He goes, you want to know about interception, and he didn't say it was meaningless, but he basically said, we lost the game. You know, we lost the game. That's what he kept saying, and I'm like, man, he almost sounds like Herm.
1: Well, you know, I think he expected to be someplace, you know, a little higher in the standings, a better playing team. I think he expected a lot by now.
0: Look, I had this conversation with a friend of mine, Aaron, yesterday on Facebook, and he is insisting that the Jets are suffering from bad coaching, and that's why the Giants are 3-1 and the Jets are 1-3.
1: Oof.
0: And I got to disagree with that, because it's not like the Jets have a ton of talent. You know, they're on a recycled quarterback who, let's face it, Geno has played. He played well in the first three games. His completion percentage was big. His quarterback rating was big.
1: Yeah.
0: So he's played well in those first three games. He didn't play well at all yesterday, but and Garrett Wilson has put up some numbers, but I mean, I can't even tell you who the Jets' number two receiver is. And the Sadiq kid that they drafted, he got four targets yesterday, had zero catches.
1: Right.
0: So, I mean, do I have high hopes for him? Yeah, I do, because I thought he played well last week. But he's a rookie. He's still learning. You can't just throw him in there and say, he can catch passes. Look what he did last week. It's one game. Show me the consistency. That's when I know you've arrived in the NFL, is when you have some consistency. And the Bears' defense is good. They're not as bad as they were in week one when they won that game. What was it, 59-37 or something crazy like that. But they're not as good as they were yesterday. The Jets just helped them to be good because they didn't convert a third down. They didn't have any kind of drives. And, you know, everything that could have, basically everything that could have gone wrong yesterday for the Jets did. If you have the ball 18 minutes in an NFL game, you're not going to win.
1: No. We'll see what happens with the Jets. I mean, I want them to win, and I'm rooting for Aaron Glenn. You know, it's not, sometimes you.
0: So get, am I.
1: It's like, oh, just get rid of him.
0: I still I'm think not, he's I'm the right guy for the yet. Job. And that was the conversation. Was he was like, Aaron Glenn's not the guy. He's a good defensive coordinator. He's not a good head coach. And I'm like, you know, yeah, one. You can be one and not the other. But I think. And that's what this was the reason that I thought that Aaron Glenn was a good hire. I think he's a good leader of men, and I think once you give him some talent, that he will be able to utilize it.
1: Yeah,
0: but let's face it, the Jets have not given him talent, so any coach is not going to look good if he doesn't have talent.
1: Right.
0: But you know, that being said, I look at Robert Saleh, and I liked it when the Jets hired him because I thought he was going to inject some energy and passion. But if you look at what's happening with the Titans right now, it's the same
1: 0-4,
0: less than 14 points, and you know it's that seems that pattern is following him from the Jets to the Titans now.
1: Yeah, well,
0: and he's already got a quarterback. I mean, he's got a guy. He's got Cam Ward, who is supposed to be the guy. So well, he's not going anywhere.
1: Titans only scored 55 points, bro.
0: In four games.
1: That's horrible.
0: Yeah, that's horrible. That's, what, 14 points a game?
1: At least the Jets have 76.
0: Well, that's yeah. My point. Geno has played, you know, three good games, and he had a clunker yesterday. There's no denying that. But the Bears are an elite team. Plus, somebody's got to tell me, why are the Jets playing three straight games against NFC Central teams? You know, I know it's the whole, you know, crossover and everything, but why are they playing 3 weeks in a row?
1: that's a good point. I don't know.
0: You know, and this is an up peak time for the NFC Central. They would have played this game, these teams 5 years ago. The Jets easily could have gone 3-0. The Bears 5 years ago were terrible.
1: Things change, brother. Things change. We're going to take a break right now. Give us a call, 516-572-7440. 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
1: 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This afternoon, it's going to be sunny, high about 69. Tonight, it's going to be clear, low about 57. Tomorrow, Tuesday, be clear, a little chilly, about 55 degrees. Currently outside the studios here at Nassau Community College, it is 60 degrees. I'm Rob Leonard. He's Tim Leonard. 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They're 4 to 6. And then there's an additional Sports Talk every Tuesday at 11 p.m. And this will be a podcast later on. Okay, brother, let's talk about baseball. Yankees are in the playoffs. And they lost to the Rays.
0: Whoa.
1: What?
0: Let's start with the good stuff first, brother.
1: What do you mean?
0: They had to advance to the ALDS. And how did they do that?
1: They beat up on the Red Sox. Surprise.
0: Were we able to talk about it last week? No, because the games hadn't happened yet.
1: So what? We got a lot of things to talk about. So you wanted to talk about something that happened last week because the Yankees won? Is that what you're saying, brother?
0: I'm trying to create a timeline, brother.
1: Ah, okay.
0: Timeline. It's about timing.
1: Yeah, Yankees won. They scored 9 runs both games.
0: How about that?
1: Aaron Judge is still just watching the games. At least he was there, though.
0: I love it how you make him sound lazy.
1: He's
0: still just watching.
1: He's just watching. Well, that's all he's doing. At least he was on the bench. He's wearing his coat, at least. You know, he's not sitting in the press box or something watching the game from there.
0: Aaron Judge's captain.
1: I know.
0: Put the uniform on.
1: I know.
0: So, yes, brother. Game one against the Red Sox, 9-0. Cam Schlittler doing his Cam Schlittler stuff. And game two, 9-2. Yankee sweep. Little mini Boston Massacre there. 18-2 in two games. I was enjoying it immensely.
1: Of course you were, brother.
0: It's Schlittler and it's three relievers. Ben Rice hits a grand slam in game one.
1: I predicted that, by the way, brother.
0: Did you? You should have let me know, brother.
1: I did, because I'm watching the game and I'm expecting. There was another time that he had bases loaded, I think, and they didn't do anything. And I said, you know what, they're going to get a grand slam here.
0: Here it is.
1: And it was Ben Rice, and, you know, he's a good player, so.
0: He's a very good player.
1: So
0: he's going to get some MVP votes.
1: He just might.
0: He and Schlittler both will get MVP votes from the Yankees. And then in game two, Max Fried gives up 3 hits over 6 innings. Cody Bellinger smacks a 3-run home run in a 6-run 6th inning. makes it 8-1.
1: Right.
0: And again, Tim Leonard very happy.
1: Of course, Tim. But Tim Leonard's happy then.
0: And then that idiot from the Red Sox hits a home run.
1: Of course.
0: And makes it 8-2, and took, or was that 8-1? It might have been 8-1. And took 31 seconds to circle the bases.
1: On purpose,
0: which was just stupid. I didn't understand that. The guy is pimping a solo home run when his team is down 6 or 7 runs or whatever it was, and then they still celebrate. He gets to the bench and they put the little the Wally head on him or whatever. It's like, guys, you're getting your butts kicked. Like, you're getting curb stomped over here, and you're still doing your little stupid celebration, and this guy is just taking a stupid amount of time to circle the bases.
1: Yeah, well, what can you do?
0: Can you imagine? I mean, if that was, you know, just for modern, if that was Roger Clemens, if it was David Wells, somebody, either the next guy would have gotten one in the ear hole.
1: Right.
0: Or somebody would be filing that away in the memory banks for next season.
1: Yeah, well.
0: And don't be surprised if Max Fried filed that one away for next season.
1: Yeah, but you get kicked out of the game now when you
0: hit him in the fifth inning. You're going to be out in an inning anyway.
1: Well, that's one of the problems.
0: Drill him. Drill, baby, drill.
1: Drill, baby, drill. So anyway, the Yankees, you know, did well against Boston. I didn't expect anything else. The Rays, I expected them actually to win game one, brother.
0: No, I didn't.
1: I did. I know you feel different.
0: I don't know why you did. Drew Rasmussen, brother, is an elite pitcher at this point. He is a guy who has battled elbow surgeries. He's had two of them, two Tommy Johns. This guy, though, 16-5 this year. His if you look at his numbers in the second half, he was almost unhittable. He was Tampa Schlittler in the second half.
1: Yeah, but
0: Schlittler did it the whole year. But this guy is he was 16-5 with like a 2.8 ERA, and he had elite stuff on Saturday.
1: Okay.
0: And so I was having this conversation with cousin Corey. Everything that Rasmussen did, we were talking about on Friday night.
1: Yep.
0: And he was like, I'm worried about Rasmussen. I said, I'm worried about Rasmussen too, but I'm also worried about Cole. Because Cole had one good start, but that was against Tampa Bay in the last month. One good start, and that was against Tampa Bay after Tampa Bay had clinched. So they weren't playing for anything. But Gerrit Cole actually pitched well. 5 innings, 5 hits, 1 run. The one run was a solo home run. So the Yankees lost because of one bad pitch. Because they couldn't get anything off of Rasmussen. Rasmussen went 8 innings. He struck out 10. When you start, it can go 8.
1: I love going 8.
0: Well, he only threw 103 pitches or something.
1: That's even better. They should have kept him in for the whole game.
0: Ugh. Don't be ridiculous.
1: Yes.
0: That's why you have a closer, brother. So, anyway, Rasmussen, you hand it over to your closer, and that's the perfect formula. I mean, would I love it if tonight Cam Schlittler goes 8 and hands the ball to Bednar for the 9th? Yeah, I would love that. I'd be very happy if that happens.
1: I know you would. It would be very exciting because you don't see that in
0: because that'll mean that the Yankees probably have a shutout going or they gave up one run.
1: Yeah, well.
0: It's Schlittler against Freddy Peralta tonight, brother, your boy.
1: My boy.
0: Although Freddy Peralta has figured out how to pitch again since they traded him to Tampa Bay. It took him a couple of starts.
1: Yeah, that happens, brother.
0: So, but, look, I said this before the series started. Obviously not here because we weren't on the air before the series started. But Tampa's a good team. They're a very solid club. They play the game the right way. I'll say they're definitely more fundamentally sound than the Yankees are. And people were screaming about Austin Wells. He finally gets a hit in the 8th inning, the Yankees' first hit of the game. Wells smacks a double down the right field line. And it looked to me like people were blaming the third base coach. Austin Wells, I don't think he ever actually looked up to see the third base coach. He took a look at where the ball was when he was rounding first and going to second, and he put it in his head, I'm going for 3. And I'll tell you right now, I didn't have a problem with it. And I know people are going to scream, oh, what are you, like, he was out by so much. Yeah, he was. But you know what? Make them make the play. They had 2 perfect relay throws, And that's your first hit of the game in the eighth inning. It's two outs in the eighth inning.
1: I don't know.
0: I'm going to third because I'm not expecting the next guy to get a hit.
1: That's true. But,
0: you go from 7 2/3 no hit innings to back to back hits. Yeah,
1: but,
0: I don't think so.
1: But you know, if you're at second base, it scares people a little bit. And
0: if you're at third base, you can score on a wild pitch. You can score on an error.
1: I don't know.
0: There's a lot of ways to score from third base that you can't do from second.
1: If I'm at second base, I wait at second and then I steal third.
0: Austin Wells is not stealing third.
1: Okay, well,
0: that's not even. That's a zero.
1: Just an idea. Just an idea. I don't like this whole baseball setup, though, brother.
0: Which one is that?
1: Two out of three for the wild card thing, and then three out of five for the second round, and then...
0: Then the championship series goes to seven.
1: Seven, and then World Series goes to seven. I don't know.
0: I don't mind it. I don't know. There's so many games. They should, I don't want the playoffs to be shorter per se.
1: They can't.
0: But they have to figure out a way. Like there were some teams complaining because they're like, oh, you win the division and then your season comes down to three games. Well, yeah.
1: Yeah.
0: You know, if you're complaining about that, then fine, have a better record and get a bye in the first round.
1: Right. So and the World Series starts October 23rd.
0: Which is crazy.
1: And you know what? This is gonna go, you know, November.
0: Yeah, probably.
1: Again, and I thought one of the things they did was, you know, start the season earlier, end the season earlier, so they don't go into November. You know,
0: what's going to happen to baseball, brother, when the Colorado Rockies make it to the World Series?
1: That's exactly. Yeah.
0: You know, I mean, because then we're talking about games being snowed out.
1: That's a possibility.
0: In Colorado, snow in late October, early November. Yeah, that's a real, very real possibility.
1: Or really, really, really cold out. You know,
0: one or the other. I mean, and you know, you can think about. I was going to say Seattle, but obviously they have the dome,
1: right?
0: But I'm trying to think of you know teams where the weather could be a factor, and Colorado is the main place. So as long as Colorado's terrible, then baseball is fine, but. There could be a situation where, I mean, Minnesota, I think, has a dome now.
1: Yeah.
0: Do they?
1: They
0: might not.
1: I mean, what I see happening in the next, you know, first they have to do the player thing, then they'll redo the contracts. They sort of did with NBC, but instead of having the team win and then wait, they're just going to play them. They're going to put another team in there. So be, you know.
0: That was the case. Who was it? I think it was The Athletic did a story last week, and the headline was Rest versus Rust. Because is it better to have basically a week off before you play again, or is it better to just keep playing?
1: I think it's better to keep playing.
0: It depends on the situation.
1: If you're winning, that is so important to just keep moving on.
0: Well, I mean, you look at the Padres, and the Padres were the hot team when they played the Cubs.
1: Right.
0: And they took care of the Cubs in two, but now the Brewers have won the first two games against the Padres.
1: Yep.
0: And you could say the Padres got screwed in game one because Ty France hit what looked like it was going to be a home run, and it hit the roof. It hit like a railing or something on the roof, and you saw it carom down.
1: Right.
0: And Jackson Churio, the Brewers left fielder, caught the ball, and the umpires called France out. Because apparently the ground rules of the stadium say that anything that hits the roof or anything connected with the roof, the ball is in play.
1: See, that's not right.
0: I mean, Ty France said after the game, he goes, that would have been a home run. And he goes, in this day and age with technology, he said, we should be able to figure out where the ball would land.
1: That would be scary.
0: Anybody.
1: That's not the right thing to do.
0: Because you know why?
1: You can't tell.
0: Yes, you can. Anybody who's a math major could have told you where that ball would have landed. It's not difficult.
1: You're talking about a parabola. But do you want a game decided based on someone's mathematics?
0: I want a stadium where there's not a piece of the stadium getting in the way of a batted ball. That's what I want.
1: That's something else, bro. I agree with you there. So
0: I mean, I felt bad for Ty France, but you know, anyway, I'm kind of rooting for
1: tonight,
0: the Brewers. So
1: tonight
0: whatever.
1: The Yankees are playing the Rays, 8 o'clock. You know, they played at 6:30 on Saturday, which was really...
0: I think the game started at 7, though.
1: 7, I don't know. I don't know.
0: Because by the time I found where the game was, I think it was already in the third inning.
1: It's on TBS.
0: Yes.
1: So, and
0: this
1: TBS, I think, I don't know, do they have any games on during the year? Or is it just the playoffs?
0: I think it's just the playoffs. But I don't know. I mean, all of a sudden, the games had been on, NBC.
1: Yeah, they were on NBC.
0: And now all of a sudden they're on Fox Sports 1.
1: Yeah, and they're also on TBS.
0: Yeah.
1: And the World Series is going to be on Fox. And the league championships are going to be, National League's on Fox, American League's on TBS. So it's idiotic. It's just, I know why they do it, because they want all the money.
0: Yeah, but it's just tough. They need to do a better job of
1: notifying
0: people. Getting the fans like, all right, this is where it's going to be.
1: Yeah.
0: Make sure you tune in here.
1: One thing I do give the channels, the networks credit for, they do promote. They never used to do this. They cross-promote another channel. They'll say, oh, it's going to be on Fox 1. Oh, okay. That's good. At least you sort of know. They do that with a lot of the other contracts too. They do with,
0: they should.
1: Baseball. Basketball, NCAA.
0: If I'm watching, let's say it's Fox Sports 1 and I'm watching, Jeter and A-Rod and Big Sloppy, then they should tell me at some point, hey, game two is tomorrow.
1: Right.
0: Game two for the Yankees is tomorrow, and here's where you can watch it. And game two for the White Sox and the Guardians, this is where you can watch that. Yeah. And here's the, it should be information. It shouldn't be. Well, they're a competing network, and we don't want to hype
1: them. Right. They do.
0: Tell the fans where to go.
1: I just wonder why it's. I mean, it's all on cable, but why wouldn't Fox Sports 1? It's Fox. Why would you just put it on Fox too? ESPN does that with Monday Night Football. They put on ABC.
0: They should.
1: And, then they have the Manning brothers,
0: Yeah,
1: thing.
0: It's not like Fox's program is all that good.
1: I know.
0: I mean, what do they have on during the week?
1: I don't know. I don't watch Fox.
0: That's my point.
1: Yeah. And then Fox Sports 1 is even worse. I don't know anything. Is there even a channel on there now?
0: I mean there is something. But it's it's and plus I don't know on everybody's cable system, but on mine it's so far removed.
1: Yeah, it's
0: from like the quote unquote like normal channel.
1: Yeah, yeah.
0: Like I'll surf like through the first maybe 50 channels, but Fox Sports 1 on my cable system is 400.
1: Really?
0: Yeah, I mean
1: it's either 68 or 69 here.
0: It's way removed. So it's like I don't look, it's like my fourth, fifth choice. If I'm looking for a game, I'm like, all right, where is it? Like, go to TBS, go to NBC, go to ABC, go to and then I'm like, oh, maybe it's on Fox Sports, and then I'll hit, and I'll go to MLB Network too, and it's like, man, I'm tired of trying to have to.
1: It shouldn't be so hard to find it.
0: And, by then I'm going to MLB.com and
1: you start over.
0: Where the hell's the game?
1: So anyway, right now the Yankees, game two is tonight. Who knows what happens with them Yankees?
0: Well,
1: I think
0: they'll get hits tonight. Let's
1: I think
0: put it
1: they
0: that
1: do
0: way.
1: Too. I think they beat the Rays tonight, and then they come back to Yankee Stadium for two games. So,
0: and Cam Schlittler, remember, brother, Cam Schlittler's road ERA this year was 1.1.
1: That's not bad, brother.
0: It's not bad. It's legendary.
1: So, but I'm not rooting for the Yankees, but
0: you should be. Why not?
1: How do I root for the Yankees?
0: How do you not root for Cam Schlittler?
1: Well, I like Cam. I like Aaron Judge. I like.
0: See, look at that. You're a Yankee fan.
1: No, I'm not.
0: You just said.
1: I like Aaron Judge. He's a class guy.
0: Exactly.
1: Doesn't mean I like the Yankees. You know, brother? Anyway, the Islanders.
0: You just need to be difficult, brother.
1: Not being difficult, brother. Are you rooting for the Mets?
0: I would be if they were still playing.
1: Well, they're not playing.
0: Well, there you go. So I'm not rooting for the Mets.
1: Let's talk about the Islanders, brother. They beat up on the New Jersey Devils 6-0 in their home opener.
0: How about that?
1: We know ESPN has written some articles basically saying that the Islanders are going to be horrible this year.
0: I tend to agree with them.
1: I don't. I think they barely make the playoffs, but I think they make the playoffs this year.
0: No.
1: I do. I really do. I think this is their last year, though, being this type of team, because they're going to be start losing players, contracts, and
0: change,
1: stuff.
0: Change is coming, and
1: but
0: they have to get through this year first.
1: But they can't purposely, well, not purposely, but they can't crap out. That's one of the problems. They need to, they still haven't. A couple of years ago they did prove themselves, and then they've been falling down ever since. So
0: the GM Matthew Darche,
1: right.
0: His biggest challenge this year is going to be assessing his team and what he has before the trade deadline. Because if it's clear or even semi-clear that the Islanders are not a playoff team, then he needs to start unloading veterans and contracts.
1: By the trade deadline, yes, I agree with that. I think the Islanders are going to play better this year. I just do.
0: Well, that's all well and good for you, brother. I do not agree. But the Islanders need to get younger. And when I say younger, I mean much younger. Because they need a team and a bunch of players who are no more than 23. Because they need to get guys around Matthew Schaefer who are much closer in age to him. And he's still only 19.
1: That's true.
0: So you're not going to necessarily acquire NHL talent that is 19 because there's very few of those. And you pretty much need to win a draft lottery to get more
1: right,
0: of them.
1: Right.
0: But they need to get much younger. They need to divest themselves of most of the 30-somethings on the roster.
1: Right.
0: Those are popular players because those are guys who have been around a while. Does that mean trading Bo Horvat? If you get a good offer for him, yeah. They just made him the captain, but they just made Matthew Schaefer the alternate captain. 19 years old, and he's got an A on his jersey, brother. That's some heady stuff.
1: That tells me a lot about him.
0: That's the future, and the Islanders need to get their roster in sync. You can't have 30, 34, 35, and 36 playing with 19 and 20 and 21.
1: Well, you can.
0: It doesn't work.
1: It can.
0: It's not the formula for a championship.
1: You need
0: some veterans, for sure.
1: Yeah, but right now with the Islanders, if you're just going to wait for, like you said, the trade deadline, then they better be doing something to make this team interesting to watch. Right now the Islanders are 1-1, Rangers are 3-1, Devils are 1-1 also. So, you know, the Metropolitan Division is going to be a tough division this year.
0: It's a tough division every year.
1: Yeah, so, you know, can the Islanders need to, if the Islanders are doing pretty well at the trading deadline, I don't expect anything to happen. If they're crapped out, then I expect
0: I certainly,
1: three or four trades.
0: I certainly don't want Darsh to add, because I think that's going backwards.
1: Right.
0: Even if it means doing better this season, I think they need to start planning for the future. And they're going to, like you said, they're going to get rid of some contracts, get some contracts off the books after this year. And I still think, you know, I know Anders Lee was a franchise cornerstone.
1: Yep.
0: I still think it was the right move letting him go.
1: Because now
0: it's not a direct correlation, but now you got Victor Eklund in the lineup. He's
1: right.
0: 20.
1: But you know what? It reminded me of like when the Islanders and Brian Trottier separated. And, you know, Trottier still had playing time. He won two more.
0: He still had juice. There was
1: two more rings.
0: Still something there.
1: So, that would bother me a little bit. So, you know. That's something.
0: But they can't be sentimental about players.
1: Yes, I know. One of the things I have a problem with, because I am sentimental.
0: Yes, but they need to start building for the future, because Matthew Schaefer is the future.
1: We've been talking about it for the last 3 years. And
0: but
1: they,
0: now they just have a guy to build around.
1: Yeah, I know, but they still...
0: It's one thing to say, get younger, but now there's a guy that you can say... Hey, he's going to, you know, and who knows how long it's going to take for the Islanders to say, Matthew Schaefer, we want to give you a 12-year contract or whatever the most
1: ready.
0: Number of years they
1: They're
0: can give him.
1: Not ready for that yet.
0: But, you know, like all of a sudden, this summer, NHL average annual value skyrocketed. There are a couple players now making $18, $19 million a year in the NHL.
1: Because the contract.
0: That was unheard of 5 years ago.
1: Their contracts have all expanded. You know,
0: right, exactly. But Matthew Schaefer is going to get one of those contracts.
1: He will, I know.
0: Because the Islanders would be stupid to let him even get close to free agency.
1: Okay, bro, let's quickly talk about the Liberty. They are in the playoffs. Of course, they played... against NFL football yesterday.
0: Yeah, who made that schedule?
1: Wrong thing. Sorry, boys and girls. You don't put that.
0: Let's have a WNBA playoff game on Sunday afternoon.
1: Don't do that.
0: Wow. Did they even get one TV in the sports bar?
1: No.
0: Probably not.
1: No, of course not.
0: Or maybe in a corner somewhere, just so they can say, oh, yeah, hey, if you want to watch the Liberty. I mean, I give Liberty all the credit. They're the number 8 seed. They eliminated the number 1 seed, Minnesota Lynx, in 2 games.
1: Right.
0: It was the same thing, best of 3, like baseball. So now they played the Atlanta Dream yesterday in game 1, also with best of 5. I guess they took their playoff format from baseball. But the Dream rallied and beat the Liberty 92-82 down in Atlanta. Game 2 is Wednesday night, and if all the Liberty need to do down there is split. Then they come home and they play in Brooklyn, and they got 2 in a row, so they could win the series then. But game 2 is obviously a big game.
1: I think they set the playoff games up because if you have a 45-game season, to have a best of 7 isn't...
0: It's too much. I mean, you know, the WNBA, part of the WNBA is they don't want the season to linger and drag on. They want it. They want to play it. They want to get it done. I mean, the playoffs for the WNBA used to be best of 3. So the fact that they've even gone best of 5 is actually a good thing for the league, but they're still, best of 7 is not going to happen.
1: Not until they get to an 80-game season.
0: Right, exactly.
1: So, and that's the way it should be. Exhibition season starts with the Knicks tomorrow against LeBron and the Sixers in Philadelphia.
0: I want to know where LeBron is living because he had said that he was going to live in New York.
1: And then
0: take a helicopter down.
1: Idiotic.
0: Is stupid, especially after what happened with Kobe.
1: Yeah, that's right there. There's a marker right there.
0: That was his plan because he said he actually wanted to play for the Knicks. He wanted to finish his career with the Knicks, but then when the Knicks won the title... He didn't want people to accuse him of going team shopping, and he said
1: why not?
0: Because it's like when Kevin Durant joined the Warriors. It's like, well, they just won a title, so here comes Durant wanting to win another one. And it's like, well, I mean, it would have been interesting with LeBron, but yeah, the press would have he said it himself because the press would have dogged him about it, and they would have, and deservedly so.
1: But at the same time, you know. At this point, he wouldn't add anything to this team because Jalen Brunson owns New York.
0: Well, no, I mean, it's not even that. I mean, I just wonder how LeBron would have fit in because he certainly would not be able to be as ball dominant.
1: No.
0: But would that be better for him at 40-something?
1: No.
0: Yeah, it would be.
1: No.
0: Because then he wouldn't have all the responsibility.
1: Yeah, but he's still LeBron James. So
0: what?
1: Well, he still carries a lot of weight.
0: 42 years old.
1: Anyway, brother, we're going to have to get out of here because Big Ed is here. And you know what that means. It's time for Good Goals. Coming up next, playing the hits. They used to get played on the radio, but really don't anymore. But listen to Big Ed anyway. Give him a call, 516-572-7440. Anyway, that's the end of From the Press Box. I'm Rob Leonard. He's Tim Leonard. Thank you for listening. Take care and bye-bye.
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7: 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My name is Mike McNeff. I'm one of the owners of the Irish Poet. Whatever you're in the mood for, we got it. 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
1: Good morning.
0: Back in the air here with the greatest hits of all time. Got a goodie here from the Chantels. It's Maybe on WHPC.

Chantels. Maybe, oh, it's maybe. 90.3 WHPC. Hey, your blood pressure spiking a bit? Well, classical music just might help you out, at least for a few minutes anyway. There's a Turkish study out there now of 130 ER patients that have dangerously high blood pressure. And they found those who were given virtual reality headsets and played classical music through them lowered their blood pressure within 15 minutes. And if you received standard medication, it came down even quicker. WHPC. Well, make mine a fifth of Beethoven, please.

Walter Murphy, the Big Apple Band at 90.3 WHPC. Flooding after the recent nor'easter in Jersey has caused a few problems. Some residents actually saw sharks swimming down a flooded neighborhood road during the storm. And, Surf City, New Jersey, where the action is at. The man who filmed the land shark said the fish appeared to be in a driveway. Experts say it was a dogfish shark in Surf

on out to Surf City. It's Good Gold on WHBC. We're on the WHBC app. Well, if you listen to the Nassau Mix, you've probably heard Olivia Dean on there. Her new song is out, and, well, Bill Withers, his estate seems to have a little bit of a problem with it. The publisher that owns his catalog is suing breakout artist Olivia Dean and their publisher and the record label over the song I've Seen It. The publisher claiming it sounds like a Withers classic hit, Just the Two of Us with Grover Washington Jr. The publisher hired a musicologist. They say they found a substantial similarities of the song and a copying of distinctively protectable melodies in the tune. Withers, of course, lost him back in 2020 at the age of 81. Dean and her team have not commented at this time. Here is that tune. Bill and Grover Washington Jr. on the voice of Nassau Community College. It's 90.3 WHBC.

is Grover Washington Jr., just the two of us, 90.3 WHBC. It is your Good Gold Show. I'm Big Ed. It's a Monday, 5th October. Hey, the best thing you could do to add years to your life, get a dog. Yeah, scientific evidence showing dog owners do live longer and suffer fewer heart attacks and experience less loneliness. Well, if that's true, what happened to me? One of two heart attacks. Anyway, for those who've already had a major cardiac event, yeah, like yours truly, living with a dog lowers the risk of death by up to 33%. All right, I've got three of them, so maybe I'll be here for a long time.

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Spoonful. Didn't have to, but hey, I'm so glad you were. And didn't have to be so nice. 90.3 WHPC. Some folks were going to a party in England, and they were dressed as superheroes to head off to that costume party. They wound up recovering a woman's stolen handbag after they spotted a thief grabbing it away from this poor lady during a night out. The friends were dressed as Batman. They were also Mr. Fantastic and Poison Ivy. Yeah.

look out, it'll make you itch there. A lot of poison ivy. 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Well, not a bad week at all, but it's going to be cool. Sun and clouds today, highs around 70, the sunset at 6:29, clear skies. We will dip down into the 40s tonight, believe it or not. So, yeah, you're going to need a jacket. Sunshine for the most part tomorrow, but highs only in the lower 60s. Tomorrow night, clear down in the mid-40s. So, yeah, the chill is in the air. Wednesday, sunny, upper 60s. Thursday, sunny, mid-70s. A little bit better. And Friday, sunny, highs lower 70s. Outside of our studios here at Nassau Community College, sunshine for the most part, standing tall and proud, 64 WHP CD degrees.

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0: 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People has opened up their annual Sexiest Man Alive poll, and it goes on through October 12th. So vote now, and vote often, all right? My name, if you'd like to submit it. Yes, of course.
2: Figured.
0: Rod Stewart, number one on Good Gold.

Do you think? I'm sexy. Rod Stewart. And he just announced that next year will be his final year touring. Yeah, just weeks after canceling some of his One Last Time tour due to his coronary incident. He said the final encore tour next year will be his last. He isn't retiring, but no, he's not going to be out there on the road anymore. Rod, wishing you well. 90.3 WHPC, one great song after another. The King of Rock and Roll, You're So Square.

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0: hungry for those good things, baby. 90.3 WHBC. Are you a person that shows up late to things? You know, one thing I've never showed up late for is work. I mean, if I was ever late for work, it was because of a tremendous disaster that occurred. But always on time for work, or always early for work or whatever. But social events, yeah, I admit, I'll get there late. You know, I'm busy doing something. I know I probably shouldn't do it. But, how rude is it to be late? Well, showing up 15 minutes late, pretty much acceptable these days for most people. But that tardiness kind of crosses the line when you get to that 29-minute mark. Evidently, that is the time it becomes offensive and rude. And, another thing people get nuts about, the text that says, I'm 5 minutes away. It's probably the biggest lie in the world. Many people just hate getting that thing. They also hate getting that message saying, I'm leaving now.
1: WHPC.
2: HPC.
0: Yeah, try to show up on time, all right? I do. Well, lately, I've been better about it. It's Carole King on HPC.

0: Too Late on WHPC. Well, we're not even near Halloween yet. It's still like 4 weeks away, but Rockefeller Center is already gearing up for Christmas time. And there's no word yet on where the tree is coming from, but it will be trucked into the plaza November 7th, and then it'll be hoisted up into place and decorated. The tree lighting is set for December 2nd this year.
1: Big ass.

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And once in a while, it's good gold in 90.3 WHPC. Michael Jackson fans, may I have your attention? We've got a great show coming to Flagstar at Westbury Music Fair Saturday, October 24th, 8 o'clock in the evening. Well, you want to go? We've got the tickets for you. Just call me now. This is an awesome show. It's the Michael Jackson History Show 2026. Caller number 3, or if you'd like, you could text the word Michael to 516-572-7440. So if you call in, be caller number 3. If not, text the word Michael to 516-572-7440. I will make you a winner. You will be seeing the Michael Jackson History Show. 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

Michael with his brothers, the Jacksons there. Shaking it, baby. Shake your body down to the ground. You know 90.3 WHPC, it's good gold. Keep away from a caterpillar that looks like a toupee. Yeah, southern flannel moth caterpillars. And they do look cute, and they look harmless, but they're full of venom. Underneath their fluffy toupee look, they've got these venomous spines that pack a nasty sting. They love shady trees, and they're found in yards and parks and school grounds, too. Wildlife experts saying, don't be tempted to touch them, all right? They will get you pretty good. Seen in Florida a lot and other states in the South. Just be careful if you're visiting and you see a caterpillar that looks like a toupee. WHPC. No, the wind didn't blow it on somebody's head. Hollies, come on, let's carry on.

0: Hollies and Carrie Ann. Don't worry, she was on Ozempic. You won't hurt your back. It's 90.3 WHPC weather-wise. A little cool this week. It's really going to drop down. Sun and clouds today, about 70. Clear, upper 40s tonight. Sunny tomorrow, only in the lower 60s. And Wednesday, sunny highs in the upper 60s. So just have a jacket handy. You probably will need it. We've got mostly sunny, 64 WHPC degrees.
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90.3 WHPC is Bruce Chanel. Delbert McClinton helping out on the harmonica there. Just looking at our text messages. Mike and Cheryl checking in from Plainview. Said to get this on. It's the Capitals doing the cool.

0: we can do it.
1: Yeah, doing the cool jerk for Mike and Cheryl out there, Plainview Way. It's funny because, you know, we get these text messages now off our request line, and unless you've got the screen up, and I'm horrible about even responding to normal text messages, so what I've done is I put the screen in front of me here, and so I can see it, because otherwise I'm never going to pay attention to it. I mean, Rob Leonard here, he can attest to the fact that you could text me and not get a response for, like, two or three days for sometimes. It's insane, right?
2: You hate text, you hate Facebook, you hate anything that involves a phone and using your thumb to pass a message along.
1: I know. I'm just old school, man. It's just, you know, so used to just getting on the phone and boom, you know.
2: I like phone.
1: No, I do. Listen, hey, I think this is a wonderful thing. It's nice. I see a whole bunch of messages on here.
2: Right.
1: So if anybody wants to send us a message, you can do it. 516-572-7440. There's a list a mile long here from days gone by.
2: About 8 of or 9 of them from my show.
1: Yep. And
2: the funny thing is that is some people will call you.
1: Yeah.
2: And they talk to you and everything, but some people will only text you.
1: Yeah, I know. There's
2: it's a shyness thing, I think.
1: You're right. World has basically changed a lot.
2: I like talking.
1: Yeah, to the point where a lot of people want to.
2: But I'm glad the
1: you.
2: People who text me do, because they never called in on the Beatles show.
1: Yeah, no, if you want to text and you're afraid to call, don't be afraid to call. I mean, we're not going to bite your head off. We love when people call in. Radio was all about the phone calls years ago. We used to love speaking to the audience. And if you want to call, do so. If you want to text, again, not a problem. 516-572-7440. Just drop us a line. Let us know you're out there. What's happening? How you doing today? Today, believe it or not, James Bond Day on this fifth day of October.

Horn. Don't forget Rob Leonard here with Beatles songs each and every Friday. He's here from 8 to 11 p.m. in the evening on the voice of Nassau Community College 90.3 WHPC. I'm Big Ed. Let's go to the gas pump here. Check out how much things are at the pump. Well, it's $4.36 a gallon now nationally. In New York, statewide average at $4.46 a gallon. Nassau County at $4.44. And Suffolk County also at $4.44 this week. So still quite pricey to tank up. Today, not only James Bond Day, but World Teachers Day. And it's also Do Something Nice Day. So if you are, you know, one of those kind people out there, do something nice for somebody. Brian Johnson of AC/DC is celebrating his birthday today. And another big rocker celebrating, the one and only Steve Miller of the Steve Miller Band. This one called Rockin' Me, We're Rockin' You. On the voice of Nassau Community College, 90.3 WHPC.

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We'll keep on rocking you. 90.3 WHPC. Man fought off a mountain lion barehanded as it was attacking his dog in Cody, Wyoming. He actually kicked the mountain lion in the face to free his lab, and he fought the cat for about 20 to 30 seconds as it turned on him. He escaped only with scratches to his hands, his arm, and his face, and believe it or not, the dog was uninjured. Thank goodness. I'm glad this is my beautiful wife, Carlene, who did drop us a text message on our line. I love you, baby. Here's the

Harry Rafferty, taking us right on down the line on Good Gold 90.3 WHPC, available on the WHPC app. I want you to download that thing and take us along wherever you go. Doomsday upon us again. Back in 1960, a group of scientists wrote an article called Doomsday, Friday, 13th November AD 2026. And they said the human population would reach infinity and would effectively annihilate itself. Until 1993, the predictions were pretty darn close. The global population started falling behind, though, in its forecasts. And had it grown continually, well, the humans of today would be starving and be squeezing each other to death, believe it or not. So thank goodness we are not on the eve of destruction. Barry McGuire, it's Good Gold, 90.3 WHPC.

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1: 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Eve of Destruction. Nassau County
0: weather. It's all powered by the good folks at Dutch Bagels. They've got locations in Garden City, Garden City Park, Freeport, and they are now open in East Meadow. Well, not a bad week on tap, but a heck of a lot cooler than it's been, that's for sure. We've got sunny clouds today, about 70 for the high, sunset 6:29. Get the jacket out because tonight it'll be clear. It'll dip down in the upper 40s. Sunshine tomorrow, highs only in the lower 60s. Quite a difference. Clear tomorrow night in the mid 40s. Whew. And then Wednesday, sunny, highs in the upper 60s. Thursday and Friday, mostly sunny both days, highs in the low to mid 70s. Outside of our studios here at Nassau Community College, just ahead of music from D. Clark, we've got mostly sunny skies, 67 WHP, CD degrees.

Park. That Bob Diddley beat there. Hey, little girl. 90.3 WHPC. Post offices looking toward the end of the year already. Yeah, Hanukkah is early this year, December 4th through the 12th. And Christmas, of course, rapidly approaching. And if you've got to get packages to certain places on time, well, they've set the deadline, December 17th, the day that you need to have stuff in the mail if it is going to arrive for Christmas on time, all right? That's using Ground Advantage Service and First Class Mail. Also from the post office, they are celebrating winter by releasing new forever stamps. They've got chipmunks and squirrels in the snow on the stamps now. The Eastern Chipmunk, the Eastern Gray Squirrel, and American Red Squirrel featured on the new stamp collection. You can buy 20 book stamps at the post office and get them even on Amazon now if you'd like to. All right, then slap it on your letter and send it off signed, sealed, and delivered. Motown. Oh, yeah, baby. Stevie Wonder.

0: Signed, sealed, delivered. I'm all yours. It's the Boy Wonder, Stevie Wonder, Good Gold on WHPC. So are we turning the clocks back this year or not? There's been all this debate going on. The House approved the Sunshine Protection Act earlier this summer with that bipartisan vote. That would make daylight saving time permanent. And, the U.S. Senate has yet to take the measure up for a vote. That means if nothing happens soon, clocks will be falling back on November 1st at 2 a.m.
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share turning back time. If we have to, you know, I'm just glad we turn it ahead in the springtime, because I'm not a fan of the darkness on those early hours, that's for sure. Hey, the Gen Z crowd, drinking a lot less booze than previous generations, and evidently the drinking slack is being picked up by the folks in the Gen X generation. It's the only age group where drinking has actually increased over the years. Drinking might have negative health connotations, but the bars and the liquor stores say they are grateful that the Gen X crowd keeps coming in, keeping them in business. 90.3 WHPC, it's good gold from the left bank.

0: Left bank. 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We're at 516-572-7440 if you'd like to call or text that line anytime. Liverpool, New York has been named the nicest place in America for 2026 by Reader's Digest. I didn't even know where the hell this place was, but actually it's up near Syracuse and Baldwinsville in that area. Liverpool, New York, nicest place in New York.
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0: And in America, too. I can't believe it. Wouldn't it be nice to live in Liverpool, eh? Beach Boys!

this will be too. You're into motorcycles. Billy Joel selling his vintage motorcycle collection at an auction. There'll be over 70 motorcycles from his collection. They're hitting the auction block courtesy of Gooding Christie's. The auction will be sometime in November. WHBC. It's going to take place right there at the Javits Center. If you want to check out the motorcycles ahead of time, you can do so at the Rockefeller Center Showroom October 8th.

0: 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I might be crazy.
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0: Do that right now. 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Vote every day. Vote often, alright? We do appreciate it. We want to be number one. Here's the Isley Brothers.

That's my thing. I do what I want. 90.3 WHPC. Isley Brothers. Hey, workers in Oyster Bay in a maintenance yard rescued three newborn kittens after they started hearing mystery cries coming from inside an industrial shredder. The workers kept the machine off, thank goodness, and they took it all apart. The kittens are now being bottle fed. They're reportedly doing well, and they're going to be put up for adoption once they're old enough. So congratulations to those maintenance workers for saving the kitties. It's 90.3 WHPC. Andrew's here. He's next. He's got the Nassau mix coming up. We will be back next Monday with more good gold. Till that time, you keep it between the lines and keep it on WHPC.

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5: 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My name is Mike McNeff. I'm one of the owners of the Irish Poet. Whatever you're in the mood for, we got it. 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

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Steve Lacy on the Nassau Mix, the voice of Nassau Community College, 90.3 WHPC. What's going on? My name is Andrew. Taylor Swift made a surprise appearance on Saturday Night Live while Dakota Johnson was hosting, then came back at the end with a cake for Dakota's birthday. Now, how do you have a normal birthday after that? I'd be happy with a cake and somebody remembering which flavor I like. She got Taylor Swift in a national television audience. That point, don't even bother blowing out the candles. Your wish already showed up. Next on the Nassau Mix, we have Taylor Swift with 22, and it's on 90.3 WHPC.

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4: Let's go to the beach, each, let's go get a wave. They say what they gonna say. Have a drink, clink, found a Bud Light. Bad bitch like me is

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What's going on? My name is Andrew. John Cena stars in Matchbox the Movie, where he's an undercover agent pulled into an international adventure with childhood friends. Meanwhile, I drove on Long Island, where every trip feels like an action movie. No explosions, just traffic, bad drivers, and hoping I make it home. 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

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What's going on? My name is Andrew. Carly Rae Jepsen announced her day and night tour for next year, including her first headlining show at Madison Square Garden. That's a pretty special milestone, especially in New York. Call Me Maybe came out when I was 4, and now I'm 19, talking about her on the radio. That's the magic of music. You grow up, your life changes, but one familiar chorus can take you right back. Next on the Nassau Mix, we have Carly Rae Jepsen with Call Me Maybe, and it's on 90.3 WHPC.

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What's going on? 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Today, high of 71, low all the way down at 47. Tomorrow, high of 63, low at 42. Sun out for the rest of the week. Right now, outside our studios at Nassau Community College, it is 68 degrees, but it feels like 76. Next on the Nassau Mix, we have Ain't an L.

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What's going on? My name is Andrew. The Oasis documentary, Don't Look Back in Anger, arrives Friday on Hulu and Disney Plus following the band's 2025 reunion tour. For fans who waited years to see them together again, that's more than just concert footage. I've seen Billy Joel 5 times, and I understand why people keep going back. You know the songs, but hearing them with thousands of other people still feels different. Sometimes the best part is hearing everybody around you sing. Next on the Nassau Mix, we have Don't Look Back in Anger by Oasis, and it's on 90.3 WHPC.

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What's going on? My name is Andrew. Miley Cyrus is back at number one on the Billboard album chart with Bass Persuades, her first album to reach the top in over a decade. That surprised me because she's remained such a big name in music. Between college, work, and radio, I sometimes feel like I should have everything figured out already. Seeing someone reach another milestone years into their career is a good reminder. There's still time to surprise yourself. Next on the Nassau Mix, we have Miley Cyrus with Party in the USA, and it's on 90.3 WHPC.

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Long Island's own Billy Joel on the Nassau Mix, the voice of Nassau Community College, 90.3 WHPC. What's going on? My name is Andrew. 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I'm Andrew. Thanks for hanging out with me, and I'll catch you next time right here on the voice of Nassau Community College, 90.3 WHPC. Here's Dark Side by Smith.

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2: 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Interested in studying at Nassau? 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

0: That was Carol G and Bruno Mars on the Nassau Mix, the voice of Nassau Community College, 90.3 WHPC. What's going on, guys? I'm Luke, and welcome to another hour of the Nassau Mix. Got some great music coming up. Tyler, the Creator, ASAP Rocky, the whole shebang. Going to kick off the hour with some Larry June and Jhené Aiko, California Dream, 90.3 WHPC.
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1: 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Like to hear your voice when you get to speaking. 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Maybe my description might be reaching when I'm climbing out. I ain't done with

That was Busta Rhymes, D'Angelo, and J Dilla on the Nassau Mix, voice of Nassau Community College, 90.3 WHPC. I'm Luke, and that song was off of Busta Rhymes and J Dilla's new album that has been in the vault for quite some time. Super glad that it's finally released, but you know, let's get into the weather. Today, sun and clouds, high around 70, and unfortunately, sunset is pre-6:30, 6:29 today. And tonight, you know, clear skies, low around 47. Ooh, it's Tuesday, mostly sunny, high around 63. Tuesday night, clear, low 45. And Wednesday, mainly sunny, high around 68. And ladies and gentlemen, we are officially in the fall weather. It's time to go to pumpkin patches. It's time to do all that stuff. You know, get your girl out of the house, bring her to the pumpkin patch, get some pumpkin spice, something or another. You know what I'm saying? Yeah, it's time. Next, the Nassau Mix, Meek with Fabulous on 90.3 WHPC.

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That was Kanye West, Jay-Z, and Big Sean on the Nassau Mix, voice of Nassau Community College, 90.3 WHPC. I'm Luke. And a little feel-good story for you. A 17-year-old built an AI that diagnoses autism and ADHD just by scanning the retina of your eye. 17 years old. What was I doing? Oh, my God. I don't even want to think. Edward Kang developed this in China, and to be honest, I don't want to take this because I'm worried myself. So

That was Emerald Eyes by Alex Warren on the Nassau Mix, the voice of Nassau Community College, 90.3 WHPC. I'm Luke. And we're actually going to change gears a little bit. Might be a little sacrilege on the Nassau Mix, but we're going to take it back to 93 with this next song, Tribe Called Quest, Scenario, it's called. This is their second studio album. And honestly, for an album that was made in 1993, it is way beyond its time. And I'm just going to let you listen. This is next. Scenario, Tribe Called Quest, right here, 90.3 WHPC.

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0: 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I'm Luke. And got another feel-good story for you. This man named Tim Arrowsmith, very, very cool name, by the way, and his 4,000 goats grazed down dry brush across Northern California. So, like, when a fire hits, it crawls instead of leaping. But new legislation put his business in jeopardy, and with time running out, Tim found a way to hedge that risk. I'm happy. You know, we need more people like Tim and his goats to, you know, prevent wildfires. It's really cool and noble what that guy is doing. Speaking of goats, next in the Nassau Mix, Kendrick Lamar with Duckworth on 90.3 WHPC.
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0: to go on tour with Yeezus. 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
2: 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I'm Luke, and honestly, that might wrap up my time here. I got another song or two for you, and then I'm going to head out of the studio. Hope everybody enjoys the fall weather. Bundle up a little bit, not crazy, though. Little hoodie, little shorts, maybe. Perfect, and you're good. Yeah, get outside, enjoy that. Have a good rest of your week, and I will see you same time next week. We're going to start to close it out with Schoolboy Q, Thank God For Me, 90.3 WHPC. Have a good week, everybody.

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That was Jason Mraz on 90.3 WHPC, and I'm Avery on the Voice of NASA Community College. You know, it's officially October, which means pumpkin spice everything has returned to basically literally everything, like coffee, donuts, candles, cereal. At this point, I'm just waiting for someone to sell pumpkin spice toothpaste. Like, imagine brushing your teeth and then somehow tasting Thanksgiving. But honestly, if pumpkin spice wants to take over October, I'd say let's do it. Just keep it away from my toothpaste, because I don't need my mouth tasting like that. But other than that, I think it's time to get back to the music, and especially something that's a little less seasonal with this song, because I don't want that toothpaste. With Rebecca Sugar on 90.3 WHPC.

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That was 2C on 90.3 WHPC, and I'm Avery on the voice of NASA Community College. You know, every fall, people start showing off giant pumpkins, and some of these things are absolutely massive. We're talking pumpkins that are so big that they should have their own zip code. I don't know what you even do with a pumpkin that size. Like, do you make a pie? Do you need a forklift for the crust? Like, I don't understand how you do anything with that. Like, let's roll into the next song, though, because I'm going to get really confused with this. Why would you even have a pumpkin that big? Are you going to make it into an apartment? But other than that, let's continue with the music, like I said a second ago, with Keshia Cole on 90.3 WHPC.

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2: It was just two lovers sitting in the car, listening to Blonde, falling for each other. Pink and orange skies, feeling super childish. No Donald Glover. Missed call from my mother.

we were just two lovers. Feet up on the dash, driving nowhere fast, burning through the summer. Radio on blast, make the moment last. She got solar power. Minutes feel like hours. She knew she was about.

That was Jake on 90.3 WHPC, and I'm Avery on the voice of NASA Community College. You know it's that time of year where squirrels are starting to get ready for winter, which apparently means collecting as much food as physically possible. They'll grab nuts, bury them, forget where they put them, and then start the whole process over again. Like, honestly, the squirrels have, like, a similar organization skills that I have, because, like, I think I'll remember where I put it, and then I'll put it there, and then, spoiler alert, I will not, because I never remember where anything is, but sometimes I do. It's, like, in the back of my mind, and it'll be, like, a week later, it's like, oh, that's where I put it. I don't know why my mind runs on that. It runs on squirrel power, and I have no idea why. And with that said, let's get to the next song from Rosé on 90.3 WHPC.

That was Daniel Powder on 90.3 WHPC, and I'm Avery on the voice of NASA Community College. You know, Halloween decorations have gotten completely out of control. Some houses have skeletons, giant spiders, fog machines, and decorations that look like they could actually move. But there's always that one house that me and my family always look forward to seeing every year. On Conklin Street in Farmingdale, there's one house that always goes above and beyond with decorating for Halloween, and I think they deserve a trophy for having the most amount of Halloween decorations on one property and still make it look good. Like, they've officially set the bar so high that the rest of us might as well just put pumpkins out and call it a day. But let's keep the Halloween fun going with this next song from Avril Lavigne on 90.3 WHPC.

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1: That was Justin Timberlake on 90.3 WHPC, and I'm Avery on the Voice of NASA Community College. You know, Halloween candy brings out some strong opinions. Some people go straight for the chocolate, some want gummies, and there's the mysterious people who actually enjoy candy corn. And yes, I am actually one of them. And I know candy corn gets a lot of hate, but I'm standing by it. Maybe my taste buds are broken, but honestly, I'm okay with that. So while everyone else is fighting over the chocolate and the gummies and everything, I'm happily taking the candy corn nobody wanted. It's just more for me, honestly. But other than that, it's time to get back to the music from AJR on 90.3 WHPC. You stick it.

That was Maroon 5 on 90.3 WHPC, and I'm Avery on the voice of NASA Community College, and I think it's time to take a quick look outside to see what Mother Nature decided to throw at us today. We've got sunny skies with a high around 69 degrees, so it's looking pretty nice today outside, and tomorrow stays sunny as well, with a high around 62 degrees, and the rest of the week, it looks like temperatures will mostly hang around the 60s, low 70s, around there. So enjoy the sunshine while it lasts, and let's roll into the next song from Drake on 90.3 WHPC.

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0: Play

That was Fallout Boy on 90.3 WHPC, and I'm Avery on the voice of NASA Community College. And you know, the leaves are starting to change, which means we're entering that magical time of year where the ground becomes one giant pile of crunchy confetti. And of course, the second you clean them up, more appear. It's basically like nature saying, oh, you thought you were? That is adorable. So let's leave the raking behind and jump into the next song with Jake on 90.3 WHPC.

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7: You're now listening to the most unique show on radio, the show dedicated to making you a success. Our guests, Brad Johnson and David Smith, say the workplace is broken. Today, they're going to show us how to fix it. Brad, David, thanks for being with us today.
8: Thanks, Bill. Now, thanks. Great to be with you.
7: You've taken a big task on, so I'm going to start with the title of your book. It says Fair Share. Does that imply that somebody's not in getting their fair share? Are we talking about strictly salary, other things? Can you give me a quick overview?
8: Things are not fair, and I'm going to give you a thumbnail here. Dave may want to jump in, but boy, Bill, I think forever, the workplace, the modern workplace, it was built by men for men to do men's work, really by our great-grandfathers, has not worked for women ever since they entered the workforce. And, you look at any metric, including pay equity, actual engagement of women at work, advancement of women into meaningful leadership roles, it's not working for women. And the consequence for all of us is that we're not getting the goodness for all these high talent, creative, emotionally brilliant women in the workplace, and our companies are going to miss out on a business opportunity if we don't have real gender balance. And there's a lot of research evidence to show that gender balanced teams simply produce better outcomes, make better, smarter decisions, and that's not happening right now. In fact, women are, a mass exodus from our workplace because it's not working for them. I think the July jobs report showed that largely all the job losses in July could be accounted for just by women who are finding that this isn't working for them anymore. And women are not alone. It's not working for men either. And I'll let Dave address that.
0: Yeah, the other side of fair share is really about, you know, the men are looking to do their fair share of their work at home in terms of the connection and work that they, you know, being with their partner and being an equal partner and doing the domestic labor, the caregiving across the board. And again, the workplace is really designed for a single breadwinner with a stay-at-home spouse, a wife in this case. And so men are looked at by default as being the breadwinner, and they're held to those breadwinner norms of ideal workers being available 24/7. And that, you know, really does carry over into the house, which means that somebody else has to be doing the caregiving. The reality is that, you know, most families today are dual career, dual earner families out there. And we need two paychecks. Most of us need two paychecks to pay the bills, to pay the rent out there. In other cases, you know, it's about, hey, I spent a lot of time invested in myself in terms of my education. Look, I want to do this work. I have a lot to contribute and give back to society. And I want to, you know, this is part of an important part of who I am. And so I want to be able to do that. And so for all those reasons, we need to be able to have a workplace that allows us to be great employees that we want to be. At the same time, we can understand that we have caregiving needs and obligations at home that we need to attend to as well. And so the workplace needs to be designed around that in a way that allows us to do that. And there are very basic practices in the workplace that really get to kind of how we think about workflow and how that integrates our ability to do both paid work and the unpaid work today of caregiving.
7: Now, if I read your book correctly, and you can be the monitors, obviously you're the authors, not only is this kind of the right thing to do and the good thing to do, but companies that follow your advice are making more profits, they're have happier workers, they're putting out more products, so their production is up. So it seems to me to be a win-win-win-win. Am I missing something here?
0: Not at all, but certainly employers are missing something because they're obviously not moving fast enough in terms of integrating these practices into their workplaces. It's not that there aren't great examples of individual workplaces that are doing this, and it might be focused on particular practices. Maybe it's around promotion and advancement or pay or hiring and recruiting. Maybe it's around caregiving, around paid leave or childcare or elder care. But, you know, workplaces that do all of this together today are, in many cases, are challenging to find. And the ones that are doing it well, we don't hear that much about. We hear a lot of negative examples in the news and the press. And, you know, I think most of us are familiar with that. But the positive examples of how things are working, how leaders are being creative and innovative and using some of these best practices to really shift and change the whole environment, the landscape of the workplace for their employees, and they find that it's helping their business.
7: Now, I know from your book you use the term archaic norms, and you say that's causing dissatisfaction in the workplace and for the workers. Can you give us some examples? I kidded you about before the show. Immediately when looking at your book, I'm thinking of Archie Bunker and watching some of the old shows there where he didn't like people a different color. He didn't like people a different sex. If they were a different size, they were either too short or too tall or too fat or something. Is that what we're experiencing today? Or is it a whole new situation?
9: Oh, it's all of what you are referring to, Bill.
7: And, oh my gosh,
9: and so much more. You know, so the archaic norms. You know, we're Dave alluded to this already. Kind of the 24/7, always available. You know, your work productivity and quality is often judged on where you happen to be sitting when you're doing that work, right? So we expect you to be in that cubicle. We want to see you. That's a sign of loyalty and good work. And what we learned during the COVID is that's not true, right? Where I happen to be sitting today has almost nothing to do with the quality of my work, my contribution to the team, my value to our company's clients. In fact, people were quite productive with one foot at home and one foot in the workplace. And they were happier, right? Kids were more engaged with their parents. Fathers in particular got a front row seat during that moment to what it's like to be more engaged with your kids, more of a partner with your partner, and do good work, right? And so it worked. A lot of research shows it worked just fine during COVID. Suddenly, soon as the pandemic is over, you see these senior, often white male leaders who look like Dave and I snap their fingers and say, okay, everybody back to work, right? This was the workplace where I happened to have succeeded, right? So I can't imagine a workplace where people could have more flexibility, more opportunity for caregiving. I just don't have that imagination, right? So really failure of imagination. So that's the traditional workplace. We're having a really hard time convincing senior leaders in this moment that actually people could be just as productive, maybe even more, just as creative, perhaps even more, and happier if we allowed more flexibility in a workplace that catered to our caregiving inclinations.
7: And that's something I have to admit, I never thought of. I thought of the hiring and are there enough women in the workplace and equal opportunity. And then when you mentioned that, I thought, well, yeah, that's the way I usually think of them, because if there's children, I do think fathers are getting more involved, I think. But my first thought that comes to mind, an initial reaction, would be the mother. I thought of that also in the operations around the house. But I am seeing that many of the younger friends and males that I know, the husband is the person who does the cooking and takes care of many of those duties. So I guess that's changing a little bit. Was COVID, would you say that was a positive to show us that this can work? Or was that just a banging on the door to alert us that there's something out there?
0: I think it did. I think it opened our eyes, as Brad mentioned, to a lot of people had the awareness suddenly that, wow, you know, this is what goes on at home. When I've been in the paid workplace the entire time, or this is what it's like. And but also seeing the advantages, as he pointed out, right, to be able to be more engaged with your family, to contribute in meaningful ways back into, again, to the unpaid labor that goes on at home, but also recognizing that work can happen and I can be in many ways way more efficient in terms of how I get my work done, when I get my work done, the quality and level of the productivity that I can deliver in a remote work environment, or even in more of a flexible work environment where I need to be in the office for certain things, or I need to meet with clients in person, or maybe I can do it remotely in some cases. But in other cases, you know, I could do this work anywhere. And I think that's one of the big shifts and changes is that we began to recognize through COVID is that, you know, the workplace and the way that we think about how we work is really changed, because so much of the 20th century workplace was really kind of that very linear fashion of how thinking about, you know, you can go back to the beginning of Henry Ford creating the assembly line, right? Of things happen in this very linear process, and management is very hierarchical in the sense that I have, you know, I have a manager who's in charge of this group of the line and the manager in charge of this group. And then I have another manager who's in charge of maybe the entire line, and right. And we keep going in this hierarchical fashion. Well, the modern workplace doesn't necessarily work that way, and knowledge work doesn't necessarily work that way. And the other big shift I think we're seeing kind of in this kind of post-COVID world right now is also around AI. And AI technology is beginning to shift how we think about work as well. So a lot of workforce and workplace shifts and changes that are happening that haven't really been integrated all that thoughtfully. And it's really, in many ways, it's to the detriment of our employees.
7: Now you just added that new element in AI, so that's going to make our second segment even more interesting. Before we go further, though, I'd like to let our audience know that you're listening to The Secrets of Success on the voice of Nassau Community College, 90.3 WHPC. I'm your host, Bill Horan. Our guests today are Brad Johnson and David Smith. Their book is Fair Share. And gentlemen, I'd like to ask you, is there a website where we can find out more information and kind of get up to date on this subject?
0: Yeah, absolutely. You can find us on the internet there at Workplace Allies, all one word, workplaceallies.com.
7: And we'll ask you that again later in the show. If someone didn't get it down, they'll have the opportunity. Now, one of the things I was surprised at this, I thought starting out it was going to be kind of women, women, women, women. And then you say men want out of the man box. And wait a minute, why do the men want out? They sound like they're doing pretty good. The wife is taking care of the people. The wife is working. She's doing everything. Why is this bothering the men, and where does that fit in?
9: Yeah, boy, there's a lot to the man box, and I'll just mention a few things. So Brad Harrington, I think, coined the term conflicted dads, but this is the notion that a lot of men, egalitarian men, want to have engagement with their kids. They really want to be involved. They want to have relationships. They want to share in parenting. They want to be terrific partners with their partner at home. And these young egalitarian men slam up against what we think of as a granite wall of the traditional workplace, which we've been talking about, and find very quickly that that's not okay. It's not allowed. They get pushback. They get stigmatized. They'll find out that maybe when the first child comes along, their partner, if their partner's working, she gets, you know, maybe 12 weeks of paid leave. He might be lucky if he has access to a couple. But even then, Bill, his manager may come to him and say, "Hey, buddy, you got a wife at home. Why are you taking leave, right? That's not, come on, we need you here." So he's going to get that feedback. He's going to get pressure, and he's going to be frustrated, right? He's going to feel stigmatized. He is going to feel like he cannot enact those egalitarian values that he came to the workplace with. So he feels stuck. This is that man box. You know, I got to be the breadwinner. I got to be tough. I got to measure my success in life in terms of my ability to outshine other men, right? It's all about competition, right? And that's my metric. That's what I get fed by society, the traditional workplace. And I got to tell you, a lot of men are sick of that, right? I'm tired of it. My child is born, and 4 days later, I feel like I got to go back to work. I'm missing out. I'm leaving my wife there to manage everything, right? And by the way, she had a job too, so I'm not really helping her manage her career. This is just not working anymore. And one of the things that you see, men are more depressed, men have higher rates of suicide, men's health begins to decline when they're suffering with some of those expectations. So that's the problem with the man box. And a lot of men are voting with their feet. They're saying, "That's enough, I'm leaving."
7: Are they literally leaving the job for this reason? Because they, some of the things I read in your book, that they would actually take a pay cut to go to companies that support mental wellness and quality of relationships. And I'm thinking, gee, that's really serious when someone's willing to take a pay cut, especially somebody who's probably at that midpoint in life. They're having children. They're 38 years old. Are you willing to step back to get those? But if I'm reading it correctly, that's what I'm seeing.
0: Yeah, I mean, there was research came out just last year. In 2025, we see the number, the percentage of men has doubled in terms of those who are out of the workforce for caregiving reasons. And that's just from a child care perspective. And when you look at elder care, it's even worse. There's three times as many men out of the workforce for elder care reasons today. And those are just the ones who are leaving the workforce. When you start adding up the number who are cutting back, who are pulling back, who are not taking promotions, who are doing other things, right? They're not contributing in the same way that they would like to. It's a much more impressive number.
7: That really is. And I just made a note on my papers. I'm thinking of taking care of children, but of course, then we've got the other end of things, taking care of those people who took wonderful care of us for our youth and through our lives and maybe babysat for years, et cetera, et cetera. And they're getting older, and luckily they're living a little longer. So now someone has to kind of pitch in and do that. So it's adding a lot all over. I mean, it's good for you guys because you're probably giving talks at every company every month, etc. I read something in your book that you said most leaders want this, but they don't know what to do. Well, here we're telling them, call Brad, call David, they'll help you out, get their book Fair Share, and you'll know exactly. But I don't think it's that easy. Are there telltale signs? Do you walk into a business, and I'm just going to make this up and say for a day or two, just walk around and then report to management what you're seeing? Or do you get reports from the world, not literal reports, but, you know, from comments and conversations? How does that work when you go into a company?
0: Yeah. So it's interesting, you know, We often do get opportunities to go in into companies and get a chance to do that. And we We always love to start, if we can get permission from the leaders of the company, to be able to do some listening sessions with their people to kind of figure out where are the sore spots. And this is one of the challenges I think leaders have is getting their people to tell them, hey, here's what's not working for me. And because they often don't know. Nobody wants to bring bad news to the boss. Nobody wants to complain to the boss about these things. And so they don't. They don't get that kind of information. They're shielded from it in many cases as well. And so that's an opportunity for people like Brad and I to walk in. And it's like, people will talk to us. They'll share what's going on. And the reality is there that we have this challenge around transparency of what's really going on in the workplace and understanding your workforce, not just your demographics and the demographic shift that you just alluded to around the fact that, hey, our workforce is aging, right? We're getting older, we're working much longer, and we're having to care for a different demographic. We're caring for our aging parents in many cases out there today. And that's a whole different set of needs as it compares to like childcare. And so employers don't know this. And this is one of the challenges they face is because they're afraid to ask these questions also. They're afraid to ask about caregiving because they're afraid they're going to get sued or litigation of some kind brought upon them, which is probably not too far off. And so they don't ask, and they don't understand the challenges. They don't understand the needs. They may offer benefits, but they don't necessarily know whether or not they're meeting the actual needs of their employees and their workforce out there. So they're kind of guessing and running around blind when it comes to this. The other flip side of that is that we as employees, guess what? We don't want to divulge the fact that we're caregivers because I'm afraid I'm going to be discriminated against. I'm not going to get that promotion, that opportunity, that job, that dream job that I want. So what do? I hide it. Right? I cover it. I don't show. I don't talk to people about it. I definitely don't talk to my boss about it because I don't want them to know. And so therefore, I've got the added stress of having to deal with these things and not have the support or the benefits or the programs that need to help me to do my job and to be able to be the caregiver that I need to do. And so this is one of the biggest challenges. I think there's just a lack of transparency within our workplace. And a lot of that's about the culture of the workplace and beginning to, how do we shift this so that people can be more transparent and really understanding what their needs are so that we can help them be that thriving employee and fully engaged and really being as productive as we want them to be.
9: And one more thing here, Bill, you asked about what we see in the company. Dave was alluding to this, the data, right? Really smart leaders who get this and are inclined toward gender fair leadership, they ask for good data and they're not afraid of it. They want to know, how are we doing when it comes to pay equity? How are we doing when it comes to retaining women? How are women actually experiencing this workplace, right? Is anyone listening to them? And don't massage the data before it gets to my desk. I want to see it all. And then I'd like you to de-aggregate it by race, for example. I want to know how Black women are doing in our organization. I really want to understand the data so that we can get better, right? And I'm going to make that data transparent, as Dave was saying. We're going to put it out there because we want people to know we take this seriously and we're not perfect, but we're working on it.
10: That's really great to hear.

0: Allies, all one word, workplaceallies.com, and you can find out what Dave and I are up to.
1: And Allies, I spelled it before when we were talking, A-L-L-I-E-S, is that correct?
0: That's correct.
1: I'm a bad speller, so I always like to check those things. Is there anything, I'm just wondering, when you walked into a company that really surprised you, and obviously not to give the name of the company, but something that things seemed so well as you were talking about them, that the company was really interested in making these things happen correctly. Were you stunned at maybe some old, as you used, were archaic norms that are still in effect, and maybe it's a big name company, again, you won't give the name, but anything that popped up like that in your local visits?
0: Oh, Dave, you got to talk about your interview with our friend who was leading the way on pay equity transparency.
2: Yeah, so this is actually the flip side of that, Bill, of companies that are doing this really well. If I'm trying to make sure I'm answering your question properly here. And there were a lot of companies, and this is one of the things that we wanted to make sure that we did in the book, was share examples of specific practices that companies were doing across industries. Again, so you could find in one of the industries that you're connected to and the size of the business, because again, we see differences between what small businesses can do versus a large multinational corporation, for example, right? You have different resources and opportunities and risk associated with these different practices. And so it looks a little bit different depending on who you are. But one of the ones we worked with was Menlo Innovations, which is a software development company that's based out of Michigan. And they had a lot of really interesting, innovative practices they had there. But the one I'll share with you real quickly was really around pay equity. And I was asking the CEO about, hey, how do you do pay transparency with your people? He says, well, I can't really just tell you about it, but I can actually show you. And we were on a Zoom call, and he picked up his computer, walked out of a conference room, and he walked me down the hallway of his company. And down at the end of the hallway on this big board was a 2x2 grid. And across one side was basically different roles within the company. And down the other side was really the levels of experience, as you can think about it that way. So you made this 2x2 grid as you went through all these squares based off role and levels of experience. Every square had names in it, right? These were on these color-coded kind of like stickies that were put up there. And you could go up there and you could see everybody's name in the company. And again, this was a small company of maybe a few hundred employees, but you could find everybody's name up on that board, including the CEO, to see exactly what they were making compared to somebody else in the company. And I was just kind of amazed first that it was so transparent. And I was wondering, at the moment, it was like, wow, I wonder how the lawyers and the general counsel all feel about this. It's like from a Fortune 500 company that would walk in and see that, if they would ever do that. But he took it, maybe that's to an extreme. But again, there's no question about am I being paid fairly compared to somebody else in the company? Because I can see it right there in front of me. And the trust that had developed amongst the people. And I think that was very evident as you walked around and you had a chance to talk with everyone.
1: That's a great point, because I would think something like that, and just hearing that story from you makes me feel better overall after going through your book and some of the problems that companies have, that this company is out there trying to do it correctly, being very transparent. Now, as much as we all try something can go wrong in the world, but I think employees know that if you're doing 80-90% of it correct, you're probably trying on the other things, and you're one of the good guys and leaders in the field rather than the enemy. Speaking of that, though, and you mentioned it in your book, is there a special type of lawyer that should deal with these matters? I know you bring up the lawyers in there, and a lot of people don't even like to talk about lawyers. So is there a special, whether they're more mediators or more aggressive?
0: Yeah, absolutely. And I think this is something that we don't talk about enough, Bill, so I'm glad you're bringing this up. When we interviewed our good colleague Chuck Shelton, who runs Great Heart Consulting in Seattle, he said, if you really want to get gender fairness right, you have to hire a gender fair counsel person, meaning a lawyer who really gets it, a lawyer who is part of the women's ERG, a lawyer who is inclined to understand understanding what's holding certain people back and what's unfair. He said the traditional

0: personal lawyer only ask question X, which is what's going to happen if we do this? Meaning, are we going to get into trouble if we do blank? And that may be something like, hey, offer a women's leadership program, right? It's just for women because we're having trouble retaining and advancing women. So we have this special program. That lawyer is afraid they're going to get sued. So says, no, we can't do that. End of story. He said, you need to hire a lawyer who asks question Y, which is, what is going to happen to us as a company if we don't do that very same thing, offer a world-class leadership program for women? Well, we're going to fail because half the talent out there in terms of creativity and IQ happen to be women. And if we're not bringing them on board, if we're not retaining them, if we're not getting them into senior leadership, our company's going to founder. So you need the lawyer who asks question why. What is going to happen to us if we're not best in class?
1: You know, I have to tell you, before we started this subject, I admit I knew nothing about it. And I thought I would learn a lot from the book. Talking to you both today, this is like a movie. You have me interested. And now, unfortunately, our time is up. But I want to talk to you. I'd love to keep you for another hour and talk about your experiences and what you learned. But fortunately, I know you have to run. But I want to thank you for being with us. I want to remind our audience the book is Fair Share. It's by our guest, Brad Johnson and David Smith. And one more time, the website.
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1: Easy enough to remember. Gentlemen, thank you so much for being with us today.
0: Thank you, Bill.
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6: Hello, I'm Kevin Boston Hill, and welcome to Instruction Discussion, where each week we will examine a recent trend or development in education and its impact on Long Island. Since its inception, artificial intelligence, AI, has become more and more of an integral and routine part of teaching and learning in education. While there continues to be great concern about how AI is regulated, research shows that systems supporting responsible AI use is catching up, a trend that points to the gap between AI entering classrooms and how prepared schools are to manage it. Many schools and districts have recently instituted bans or other restrictions to AI use in classrooms until its efficacy can be properly determined. To help support the responsible use of AI, IBM has announced the IBM K-12 Leaders Fellowship, a new professional learning initiative designed for K-12 superintendents, education leaders, and educators. The fellowship will equip school leaders with practical knowledge and tools to guide responsible AI adoption, support educators, and strengthen engagement with parents. To provide more insight into this program and its potential, we welcome to the classroom Lydia Logan, IBM Vice President for Education and Workforce Development. All right, Ms. Logan, welcome to Instruction Discussion on 90.3 WHPC.
7: Thank you for having me.
6: No, thank you for agreeing to be here and have this wonderful conversation. I've had representatives from IBM on in the past to discuss about some of the other programs that are available for upskilling and so forth. And so I'm glad to be able to have you here to talk about how we can incorporate AI into the conversation as well.
7: Yeah, it's the hot topic of the day.
6: It seems to be, especially when we start thinking about K-12 situations. So let's go ahead and jump right into it, talking about the Leadership Fellows Program. So we know that IBM is launching this K-12 AI Leaders Fellowship to help education leaders navigate the whole artificial intelligence adoption. So what does successful AI integration look like? And how should schools kind of measure their progress?
7: Yeah, absolutely. You know, we were hearing from education leaders that they wanted a little more clarity and to understand what was happening in the world. So we commissioned a national survey with Morning Consult to understand just how AI is being used in K-12 education. And what we learned from that survey is that 76% of middle school educators and 73% of high school educators report that AI is already being used in their classrooms at least weekly, yet only 20% of K-12 educators say they've received extensive training. So we thought this is a huge mismatch. Let's do something about it. And we put together our new K-12 AI Leaders Fellowship. We're launching it this fall. It's bringing together superintendents, education leaders, and educators so they can build the practical knowledge they need and confidence to guide responsible AI adoption in schools.
6: So now I'm wondering, because we know that when AI first came onto the scene, it seemed like it was the Wild West in technology, and anything can go, right? Anything you could think of, all things were possible. But now there are several schools and districts across the country that are trying to now rein in those loose horses, as they say, the horses out of the barn. They're trying to rein those horses in now by either an outright ban on AI in the classroom or severely limiting the use of AI in the classroom. So how would this fellowship program kind of fit into all of that? And so we have to go from the extreme of everything goes to an outright ban in the classroom. Yeah. Where does this fellowship program fall into play?
7: Well, knowledge is power. And I think what happens is the pendulum swings, just as you said, to the free for all to, maybe we need to take a pause, figure out how to do this the right way, and then start again. And so our viewpoint is, let's offer up some best practices, work with education leaders, give them the guidelines that we use. We're practicing what we preach. We have governance structures in place at IBM. We focus on safe and responsible use for our own employees, many of whom are parents, right? And we know that that is, with training and policy and guidance, that's the best way to move forward. And so that's how we're approaching this fellowship. We're making sure that participants will have the access to AI learning, to credentials, to expert facilitators and capstone projects through our IBM Skills Build program. Successful AI integration always starts with educators, the people who are going to use it, making sure they have training and clear guidance, and making sure we're supporting them in their teaching goals, right? The technology needs to serve the people who are doing the work, not the other way around. And I think, we started out in this, as you said, free-for-all, where everyone was just using the technology for technology's sake and not necessarily to improve teaching or learning or instructional practice. And so we're taking a step back. We're working with educators to make sure that they're learning AI literacy, which is about the technology and how it's created, and then AI fluency, which is applying it in context. How can they use it in their everyday practice to either become more efficient? So that may be from, you know, lesson planning. They are the subject matter experts, but they may be taking a lot of administrative time to write their lesson plans. You can use generative AI to do that and free up time to actually spend with your teachers, spend with your peers planning, spend with your students, and to learn more. And then figuring out, you know, new and interesting ways to present the material to your subject, or personalizing instruction for students who may need a little more support or instruction in different ways. So this is about helping teachers become great teachers. This is not about, a free-for-all and experimentation.
6: Yeah. Now, you mentioned that it's the AI can be used, generative AI can be used to with lesson plan to help with lesson planning and things of that nature, because it pretty much creates a system to create those plans. But I find that, or I understand that a lot of teachers, and this may have even come out of the survey, that a lot of teachers spend a great deal of time using generative AI to come up with that plan because their first attempt may not necessarily be what they're looking for, and then it may take 6, 7, 8 different tries before they actually get the product that they're looking for. So what specific skills and knowledge do teachers need in order to use AI effectively and responsibly in the classroom?
7: Sure. Well, it starts with the simple skills, right? Like a good prompt. So the more you practice, the better you are at writing the prompts that help you get what you want out of the tool. And people need to remember, right, that these are trained on data sets. And so the information that they have is what has been put into them. So you want to make sure that you're asking very specific questions or prompting it to give you something very specific. And that way you can get a better answer faster. Now, you know, my approach is always trust but verify. So yes, you are putting in these specific prompts and you are getting something back, but you have to have the knowledge and the judgment to say, is this what I need? Now, as you mentioned, people may make 7 or 8 attempts, and it sounds like they are not just taking what they get the first time. They are actually being discerning about what they're getting, which is what we want. We want people to challenge the technology and not just take the first answer as the right and final answer. It's the same way you would write an essay and you'd write a draft. You do an outline and then you write a draft and several revisions. This is no different, right? We want people to have that skill and that understanding. Even with 7 or 8 attempts, it may still save you hours and hours of administrative time that you would have sat down and done this on your own.
6: Now, when it comes to, utilizing AI in the classroom, in this case, not just from a teacher perspective, but from a student perspective, I think it becomes really important now for the educators to show students that last point you just raised, that it's just like writing any good essay. You have a draft, then you have revision, then you have editing, then you have another revision, then you have another a draft and so forth before you have the final copy. And so it's important to explain that process, that editing process, to students so that they know when creating a prompt for themselves, it's not just going to be the first thing that comes to mind that's going to be the best use of that product or the best presentation of that product. They may have to go through several iterations and be really discerning with their analysis in order to come up with the product that is appropriate.
7: That's right. I mean, look, one of our challenges is ensuring that AI readiness keeps pace with adoption. Schools still need to invest in educator training. We need to provide clear guidance on when and how it should be used. And we need to protect the foundational skills students will need throughout their lives, like the ones we were just talking about. It's understanding how to make a plan, how to execute it, what improvement looks like. These skills that you need to develop, regardless of what industry you may choose to go into. That process improvement and continuous improvement cycle is no different with this technology than it is for anything else. So, you know, in our survey, we found 52% of classroom teachers cited students becoming overly dependent as a leading concern. And students progress to high school and beyond working with these tools, they need to learn how to question AI-generated information, recognize the inaccuracies, and exercise their own judgment. And so this is where I think the bans that we're seeing are not necessarily helpful, especially when you're talking about middle and high school students, mm-hmm. where they need to start developing these skills that will prepare them for life after high school. Whereas this is not about an all or nothing situation. I mean, I can give you an example. I have a son who's 10. He had a writing assignment. It was take two animals, create a new superhero, and all of the powers that new superhero would have, and how, write a story about it. So he did, and I said, let me show you something. Would you like your superhero to have its own comic book? And he said, I would love that. So I've worked with him. We entered it into a generative AI tool. And I said to him, now tell it to make this story that you wrote with your own ideas into a comic book. And he did it and he was thrilled. And I said, now, was this how you imagined your characters to look? And he said, no. And I said, tell it. It was Shark Dog, who had laser vision and he could swim and fight crime. And he said, he's not muscular enough. And I said, great, tell this to remake these images and make them more muscular. And he did it. And he said, is this how his friends look? No, his superhero friends look, you know. Anyway, we went through successive prompts. And I said to him, now, every time you are giving this a new prompt, it's fixing what you're asking it to fix, but it's also changing other things you didn't ask it to change. And that's a very important lesson. And so he understood the technology is not perfect. You need to be in control. You need to be very observant and diligent about what's changing that you want to change and what's changing that you don't want to change, so you can make those corrections. And I said, this is your idea. It's your story. You're the author. You're the editor. And now you are a co-illustrator with a generative AI tool. Now, that's a very powerful way to introduce AI into the classroom. It doesn't take anything away from creative writing, creativity, and furthering your ideas, using technology to advance or build upon something that you've learned. All of those skills are still there in that lesson, but it's a way to add the technology to do something creative and to teach about the technology as well as its application.
6: You are listening to Instruction Discussion on the Voice of Nassau Community College, 90.3 WHPC. My name is Kevin Boston Hill, and our guest today is IBM Vice President for Education and Workforce Development, Lydia Logan, to discuss IBM's new K-12 AI Leaders Fellowship. Now, that last example, it was perfect. It was a perfect example of how to use AI in the classroom. And because it walks you through all the processes, it shows you the editing process that people should go through, not just with writing, but whenever they're utilizing AI for prompts and to create products and things of that nature. And I get it. And I agree with all of that. Now, I guess my question is, how do we juxtapose that example to, and I'll just use New York as the example here, because New York City has implemented restrictions as far as time restrictions on screen time mm-hmm. that students can have in the classroom. So how do we juxtapose it? Because the process you just laid out is an extensive one. So because you're going through trial and error, you're going back and you're revising this and that. So how do we reconcile that lengthy process with the time restrictions, the screen time restrictions that are being placed in a lot of these classrooms?
7: Sure. First, let's start with the adults. We need to make sure that there are governance structures in place that we are making sure that everyone understands the rules of the road. The concern has been around what's been termed cognitive decline, or most recently in the MIT paper, cognitive surrender. And the concern that students are not going to have that healthy educational friction with material, that it makes everything too easy, and that they take the first answer as the right answer and they move on to the next thing. And it's, they're not actually internalizing the lessons and the material. So we need to make sure that we are supporting educators to do what they know how to do best, which is to teach, and then figure out the best ways to integrate the technology into the learning process. And we are working with educators to do that. We're working with different schools of education. We want to make sure we're not losing the benefit of learning science. So look, New York taking a pause and saying we need to make sure we get this right is absolutely fine. We want to make sure that adults are responsible, that children are safe, and that teachers are supported. We know that parents want more of a say. 77% of parents want input based on our survey on how AI is used in their child's classroom, yet only 20% said they clearly understand the AI guidance their child receives at school. They say that clear guidelines on appropriate AI use and greater transparency about classroom use, and that's 48%, would most increase their confidence. So it's clear that parents want to say and feel like they don't understand what's happening. As a superintendent, I can understand why the choice was, let me make sure that my parents and my educators are catching up with what's happening. So, you know, a pause can be a healthy thing. You've heard other, stories recently about, let's make sure we're getting this right. So only 24% of educators and 16% of parents believe our U.S. education system is adapting well to advances in AI. This is not unusual. Technology often outpaces policy or preparation. And so IBM has launched this fellowship to do our part to close the gap.
6: And who is the fellowship actually open to? Is it just superintendents, or is it open to pretty much anybody who is in education who wants to learn more and better equip themselves?
7: So we have courses that are open to anyone on our IBM Skills Build program, and that's at ibmskillsbuild.org. That's skillsbuild.org. We have many courses and learning experiences specifically for educators. The fellowship will have a first cohort starting in New York and then expanding to other cities in the future. And our goal is to start with around 100 educators, superintendents, and administrators who are grappling with these challenges together. We know that learning in cohorts and sharing best practices and sharing challenges and solving them together is a way to make the best decisions in the end. Every district is different. Every school system is different. Every school is different. And we are not trying to tell schools what to do. We're trying to help them how to figure out how to do it in the context that's best for them. And we're doing that based on the experiences that we've had, not only internally at IBM as a company, but along with the clients we serve who are doing the same thing. They are upskilling their own employees and trying to figure out how to take advantage of this moment and use AI in context by giving their employees AI literacy and AI fluency. And that's the same thing we know educators need. We did the survey. We know that this is what's needed, and we can't do it alone. We want to do it collaboratively along with the experts in education. And that is why we're moving forward with the fellowship and the courses that we offer for free.
6: And how long is the fellowship, and about how many people are you looking to cap the cohort at?
7: So the fellowship will be about a year long, and the first cohort will be around 100 people. And we're working to just close that confidence gap, starting by supporting educators. We know that getting familiar with the technology and how it's used, and then starting to look at how you apply it in context, so that it's real, it's not just abstract, is the way that will make the most sense. We've had high school programs for decades at IBM, and we include our IBM mentors for support. We include, you know, the subject matter experts from our technology teams. This is not about IBM selling anything to districts. This is really about us making sure that we meet this critical moment in America and bring our educators and our school systems along with this trend and close this gap of both knowledge and confidence. Parents and teachers and administrators need the support to do their jobs well, and we're here to help them.
6: And how can these school leaders get involved with the program? Is it too late for them to sign up for it? Is there an application process? When's the cutoff date for that? And are there plans to have a similar type of program for regular classroom teachers? Because I know this is probably more like a train the trainer model. You give the information to the superintendents and the building principals with the hope that they transfer it on to their teachers. But we also know it doesn't always work out that way. So are there plans to have a similar type of cohort model for classroom teachers?
7: We're absolutely bringing educators into this mix. And honestly, the best case scenario is when you have leaders and classroom educators together in a cohort to think through what it looks like in their building. So, you know, if you think about change management and school culture, when you're adopting something new, you've got to have both the policy makers, leaders in the building, and the users, those educators, working together and applying things. It may be in small groups at first, and then moving forward with expanding to other teachers. So whether that's through train the trainer or other kinds of models in your building, having a cohort learning together and advocating for what's best in your building and with your school culture is the way that will work best. The applications are open now. You can learn more on our skillsbuild.org website. And whether or not you are in this inaugural cohort, there's plenty of learning that we offer for free and welcome educators and others to take advantage of that.
6: Excellent. Excellent. So just to kind of put a little bow on this segment here, so it's possible, therefore, and probably even more advisable, therefore, for a building principal and maybe three or four teachers from the building to apply as like a little mini cohort to this program? Or would it only be the one?
7: That's right.
6: That would be right? Okay. So I think that would definitely...
7: Yeah, absolutely.
6: So that would be beneficial to the school building itself. To, again, then you expand out from there. So I really thank you for that. So what principles, therefore, should really help guide school leaders, building administrators, to guide them in the responsible adoption of AI as they're developing their own particular guide rails?
7: Sure. At IBM, we have a responsible technology board, and they govern how we use different technologies, AI included. What is considered acceptable use? They work collaboratively with our internal learning and development team for IBMers. And it's the same thing, right? You may want to have a committee, a governance committee that thinks through how AI adoption is going to happen from the beginning. Schools should have clear policies around which tools are appropriate for classroom use, how student information is protected, and where human oversight is required. So, for instance, high-risk decisions around employment or whether a student has high-stakes, decisions that will put them down one path or the other, humans must absolutely always be in control of the the final decision. You may use technology, you may use AI for indicators that will help inform those decisions, but making those decisions is something that, we wouldn't do. So educators need practical training and guidance from their schools and districts. Teachers should understand what information is appropriate to share with the tools. you know, we have, there's personally identifiable information. You don't want to put your bank account or your home address or any of those things into an open source generative AI model. You're just not sure where that may end up. It's important for educators to know that, and for students and parents as well. So some of this is about basic online safety, along with how you're going to use it in a school context. So understanding, you know, what are you buying? How is it being used across the building are things that should be considered. Ultimately, school leaders need to establish clear expectations and give educators support to follow them. Excellent. Building trust is really key, and it requires ongoing communication with families and a commitment to the policies. So, you know, this whole cheating narrative is something that's around mistrust.
6: Right.
7: And if students know and parents know and educators are equipped, then ideally it makes it easier to make those decisions and determinations about what's happening and how to deal with it.
6: Excellent. Well, thank you. I definitely want to thank our guest today, IBM Vice President for Education and Workforce Development, Lydia Logan, for coming on to our show.
7: Thank you so much for having me. It's been a pleasure.
6: Once again, my name is Kevin Boston Hill, and thank you all for listening to Instruction Discussion right here on the Voice of Nassau Community College, 90.3 WHPC.
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18: For sure.
0: If the Jets have a five-win season,
17: you just have to, it's subtraction,
0: how many losses
17: it's subtraction, dude.
0: No would way. They have?
17: No way!
18: Corn, it's subtraction, dude. 13.
17: What? No way.
19: If you ever need an example for why this is not a math show.
0: Dang, I'll just play this. Oh, my God.
17: My brain is not working right. I'm not a math magician.
0: What?
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1: How is it already week five?
0: Well, it's
1: about
0: still
1: a week five.
0: Four.
1: About a week
0: still
1: five.
0: Week four. Don't
1: still.
0: Rush week four out of here yet.
1: Yeah.
0: That is Jack Vogel, Cornelius Goodwin, Devin O'Shea, David Barco with us. I'm excited. I'm very excited.
2: Yeah.
0: Football. Big weekend in the NFL. Playoff football. We had a flag football game that all five of us participated in, which we'll talk about. Kind of a, like, honestly, the most sane weekend in college football. I was pretty happy. Nothing too crazy happened besides, you know, Friday night. My team just ended their season in week five. That was awesome.
3: Can I break some news?
2: I was.
0: Yeah, you want to break some news?
3: Yeah.
0: Yo, is it breaking?
3: No. But during our football game, we played four quarters.
0: Yeah.
3: Of flag football.
0: Well, to be fair, we didn't really play a fourth quarter. We just played till 8:30.
3: No. But that's
1: we just
3: not,
1: did
3: that's
1: two.
3: Not
1: we just did two
3: that,
1: halves.
3: Stop talking. The breaking news is that Korn didn't give instructions correctly. So, when he went over to the timekeepers.
0: Oh yeah,
3: all he said to them was, "When we start playing football, all you do is hit start." He didn't tell her that. The instructions of football on how incompletion stops and how times he never kind of like portrayed that. And so for the first,
2: I love how this is the first thing we talk about right now.
3: No, because I wanted this to be acknowledged on radio here that he didn't give the instructions correctly, and so the first whole quarter was
0: like 45 minutes.
3: Was just fully just. Like no timer, just run through. Like
0: it was a long first quarter.
3: Yeah, and so that's why, yeah. So when we're confused on the time,
2: suck it up, Buttercup. You played the game, all right.
0: I mean,
3: you got to explain how to look.
0: I love how the five people on the show are the five people that played in the game.
1: The only five, I think.
0: Well, yeah,
3: Mike was here.
0: Yeah, Mike Hosway. Yeah, okay, it's fine though. But like five that were there at the station. This is the five we have.
1: We were all on the same team.
0: Yeah, it's hysterical.
3: We lost.
1: Wasn't supposed to happen.
0: It's fine. It's fine. You know, it could have been a lot worse.
2: Let me explain to you.
3: We've got some cuts and
2: bruises.
3: Let
2: me explain to you what happened. All right.
3: Some broken glasses.
0: Me, Jack, and David. I think made up pretty sick.
2: I was gonna say. I walked out.
1: My thumb is a little sore, but. I'm fine.
2: I walked out
0: perfectly fine.
2: I'm fine. Boys came from Suffolk, all right? Suffolk County?
0: Suffolk.
4: I heard that on Friday, too, and I didn't want to say anything. I was just, well,
0: Suffolk and what? And Jersey?
2: No.
4: Well, Macho came from Jersey.
2: Macho came from Jersey.
1: Yeah, so what a Macho. Oh, I see why he was the first pick.
2: I told you, that boy Macho is huge. But my friends
0: don't know who Macho is.
1: It's like trying to tackle a bus.
2: Basically a 6'4". Firefighter out there in Jersey. He's a demon in football.
0: I guess.
2: He is.
1: He was. We'll give it to him there.
2: I will say it was a fun event. I do appreciate you. I do appreciate you guys all playing, you know. The next event will be...
1: We appreciate you trying to play defense, Korn.
2: Okay, let me explain to you.
0: Yeah, we need to get into this right now.
2: Let me explain to you the two touchdowns.
0: Sorry, safety of all
2: that
0: time.
2: I wasn't even playing safety on that play because when I
0: but
2: came.
0: Didn't you say before the game started, all I'm going
2: to
0: do is play safety? I'm too slow.
2: I was.
0: The right side
2: Eli,
0: of the field
2: Eli.
0: Was strapped.
4: Listen, there's a reason I'm wearing Falcons Deion Sanders shirts right now. Right side of the field, strapped.
0: And David scored a touchdown.
4: And I scored a touchdown.
1: The first touchdown of our. The first touchdown for us.
0: You should hit the Heisman after you.
4: Two-way play. I didn't think I scored it at first. I thought I got the flag, and then everyone said touchdown. I'm like, oh, okay, nice. Touchdown.
0: Yeah.
2: So basically what happened was my friend Eli came to me, and he basically said, I have this whole corner, this whole left side. You can play
0: didn't he
2: also man.
0: Say he could play quarterback, too.
2: Yeah, he did.
0: And what happened in the first two drives?
1: We had to call in 10.
2: First two plays.
0: Yeah, shout out 10. Nah, that 10 is my friend, Chet. But he came in to play quarterback after two straight interceptions.
1: And then
0: kept us in the game.
1: And then we subbed him out in the last like 10 minutes.
0: Yeah, and absolutely sold for no reason.
2: Make it feel better. I'm already working on next year's game.
4: We are going to have a player cap, correct?
2: Huh?
4: We are going to have a player cap.
0: Hold on.
2: These were already part of the preset rosters. The people that came at the end of the game, they were already on the roster.
0: No. Correct. But like, there was people just showing up that like, you didn't even know their name. and they were showing up.
3: Yeah, they were listed on the roster as Allen Mystery Player 1.
0: But
3: Allen
0: he brought more, yeah, he brought more than three point. Mystery players, though. Here's the thing. He
1: you
0: brought,
1: can't
0: like,
1: just say mystery player.
2: Hey, he said he brought a
1: you
2: team.
1: Gotta, you got to put like, a limit
0: on it.
1: Next
0: time, it has to be a tournament. You have to just get seven and get seven, and that's it.
1: You got to like, put a limit
0: it has
1: on
0: to
1: it.
0: Be four, a four-team tournament.
2: We'll do that down the line. But next year, I'm going, and I'm not doing it in New York. I'm going on the road this next year.
4: Where to?
0: Jersey. He's acting like we're going very far.
2: Can I announce it? Dag. Let me
4: oh,
2: say.
4: Go ahead.
1: Go for it.
2: I'm going to Jersey, and I'm going to go recruit some people and go get some friends, some old friends, and put together.
1: We could just not allow, like, all the insanely good people.
3: Think I'm traveling to Jersey?
1: I say, why are you?
0: I'll go.
1: Why are you going?
2: Okay. You gotta realize, I had this for 2 years in New York, and I had people come from Jersey. Some people came from I think it was Delaware. Devin came from last
3: year.
2: You're
3: coming from the dumpster. You're gonna be coming from the. I'm not traveling to the dumpster.
2: Oh my god.
0: I guess Devin's probably not gonna be playing in the next game.
2: Devin, you don't like Jersey? What's your answer to Jersey?
1: After the hit he took, I don't blame him.
0: I will most definitely be playing.
2: You don't like Jersey, Devin? Come on now. You don't like
3: who going? Does?
0: It's fine.
1: The only good thing about Jersey is Six Flags.
2: American Dream Mall. It's all right.
1: Never been.
2: It's not a bad mall.
3: My girlfriend's family's lake house.
0: There you go.
4: There you go. Positive about Jersey.
2: There you go.
3: That's the only reason I ever go to Jersey, ever.
0: Okay, and
4: once a year. Still a reason to go to Jersey. Hence, positive Jersey talk. There you go.
3: There is signs in Jersey that say, I got hurt in NewJersey.com. You don't see that over here.
1: What?
0: I got hurt in NewJersey.com. Devin got checked and into the...
1: And then Devin got hurt. And
0: say the story of what happened.
3: And then there's a Spanish version.
0: Shout out 10 for
3: that,
0: making Devin
3: sign.
0: Get hit in the head.
3: And there's a Spanish version of that sign.
1: The first ever hospital ball in flag football.
0: Yeah, no, that was the ultimate hospital ball right there. Devin just dove
2: and
0: right
2: into
0: the
2: And then he had instant CTE ready to crash out. Like,
0: no,
2: the,
0: yeah,
2: the rage Devin had.
0: He was upset because he broke his glasses.
3: Yeah, my glasses were
2: I know,
3: shattered.
2: But the rage you had.
0: No. A piece came off your glasses. The actual glasses were not shattered.
2: Can we give?
1: If I broke my glasses
0: some,
1: playing, I'd be pretty angry.
0: Because you're wearing these exact glasses right now.
3: After some crazy glue from a mother that drove to a store, of which who I've never met before, and got crazy glue. And my lovely girlfriend did some surgery and got these things. Yeah,
0: there
3: back
0: you
3: in
0: go.
3: A piece, back in one piece. And
2: I will say, I will say this was very more successful than last year, and I had way more people than last year. The amount of people that texted me about this game since this happened, about, oh, how come I didn't get an invite, or, oh, I wanted to be there.
0: Because you didn't show up last time.
2: I'm already mad. I said this on Friday. I'm going to say this now. If you did not show up when I invited you, don't think you're going to get a second invite. I'm just going to go on to the next person. This is a...
1: damn.
0: All right, let's be real. Korn's saying this. When he needs players next year,
2: I was going to say,
0: everybody can come and play.
2: I have a list of people who I would allow back if they said no before, but I'm serious about if you said you're going to be
3: women?
2: Here. No. There was supposed to be a girl that was supposed to play, but she didn't show up.
0: What did I tell you?
1: I thought the girl that was supposed to play was ended up becoming the camera person. I thought you just relegated her to that.
0: That was a completely different story,
2: That was a different person. She was not playing at all. She was being the camera girl and camera girl only.
4: Right.
0: Was there like a payment involved or like?
2: No, there's no payment.
0: Oh, interesting.
2: I just paid for an Uber there and back home.
0: Oh.
2: and her dinner. And dinner. No dinner. No.
0: Noted. Noted. Shout out Korn. Shout out Korn.
3: Yeah, Korn ain't paying for dinner.
2: I did pay for dinner.
0: He just said he did.
3: Oh.
2: Yeah, I took her to get some pizza. We got pizza that night.
3: Where'd you get $1.50 pizza in 70 seconds?
2: No.
3: Like,
2: I had to go. It's a pizza spot at my house. Paid like $5. Plus a drink, you know?
0: Oh, man. Oh, man.
3: $2 soda?
0: Oh, man. Okay. All right. Well, shout out 10. Shout out Korn. Shout out Jack for being the center. Shout out Devin's glasses for breaking. Yep.
2: Shout out Mike for being over there on the opposite team.
3: My elbow.
0: Yeah, Devin's mini turf burn.
3: Still hurts.
0: Yeah, I didn't even tell.
3: I was so sore yesterday.
0: Are you serious?
3: So
2: I was sore on
3: sore.
2: Saturday. I was like, on my Sunday.
3: Like, my legs were just, like, from, like, my waist down were just, like...
0: Interesting. Very interesting.
4: From Friday's game?
3: Yeah, like, I was just...
0: Devin, we played basketball so many times this summer.
3: Yeah. I would argue
0: that we took more steps playing basketball, like, in that time.
3: Yeah, I know. But, like, my legs were so much worse compared to, like, playing basketball.
4: I did see Devin fly onto the floor multiple times.
0: Many times.
4: Yeah, yeah, yeah.
0: Every time that a ball was thrown at him, it feels like he just dove for it.
4: Maybe that didn't help, but...
2: His inner CeeDee Lamb came out.
0: Except CeeDee had 17 catches yesterday. Devin had a broken pair of glasses.
3: I did.
0: It's all good.
3: I was Tony Snell, guys.
0: No, you had a catch, right? No,
1: I don't think. Don't do that to yourself.
4: No. I wanted to ask.
0: I'm sorry.
4: I wanted to ask, but I wasn't sure. I'm like,
0: oh,
4: I don't know.
0: Oh no.
2: I was like, Odell.
0: Well,
2: he announced
0: a 3-on-3 basketball tournament, Devin. This is where
1: you were like Odell. Hold on.
2: Yeah, I was like Odell this season.
3: Hey, but we were playing flag football.
1: Oh, okay, this season. I was going to say you're what?
0: Yeah.
3: There were some tackles being made. At some point, the other team just said, yeah, we lost the flag, so this guy's going to just have be two in touch.
1: They ran a run play at one point.
3: Or like it was just like... It
0: we
3: was
0: could
3: just,
0: have done that.
3: It was.
2: Yeah, we could have. I don't know why we were doing it. I was saying
0: you're the coach! You are the coach!
1: You were the play caller!
0: You said this! You handed me a clipboard. You were like, write something. Meanwhile, you couldn't figure anything out.
1: So you mean to tell me, while you were getting burned on... you were getting burned on roots... You mean to tell me you couldn't even draw up a run play for us?
2: Okay.
3: And then the first 15 minutes was just like every attempt was a wheel route.
0: Oh man, yeah, that it was. It was just shark wheel. We were just trying to get it because when it eventually happened, it was so hype. I was like, I drew that up.
2: Yeah,
1: we used that play for the first three
0: guys in the world right now.
4: The wrong guy running the wheel route.
0: Oh yeah, man,
2: my boy Matt could have ran the wheel out. Wow, I can't.
4: He wasn't catching it.
3: We will.
2: No. The passes wheel wasn't
3: out,
2: there. Passes was not there.
4: When you one of the passes wasn't there. Two of them he had in his hands and he dropped.
0: Okay. All right.
3: A wheel out.
0: Okay,
3: wheel
0: Devin, we got to reel this thing back in here.
2: Clemson got their.
1: We gotta talk actual sports.
3: I'm very excited for not the same name game.
0: Yes, 5 o'clock. Not the same name game. NFL combo right now. We'll talk about the Padres and Brewers situation because, oh boy,
2: that was a double.
0: Well, it might have been a home run. We'll debate that. We'll talk about the Yankees.
1: It should have been a dead ball. Is the big question because it hit the roof.
0: Yeah. No. That's. Yeah.
4: It's remove all domes in baseball. They have no place in baseball. I don't care.
0: That's what I think too. And they played with the second game with this dome open in the second game. But
1: wasn't that because it was an earlier game?
0: It doesn't matter. They should just always do it. It wasn't like it was freezing cold. Like, come on. All right. It is time to go over the NFL games for the week. It is time to start with the game in London. Colts 30, Commanders 13. Mariota MCL sprain hurt. Not good.
4: More
0: no.
4: Ethan next week?
0: Bueno.
4: More Ethan next week?
0: Harbaugh said they're preparing for Jaden Daniels to be the starter.
4: Even better. I'll take that. he won't last two drives.
0: That's right. And then we're going to get an AK from Rutgers coming in, who's pretty good, and Sam Howell.
4: He's back? I thought they let him go.
0: I meant Hartman. Sorry. I said Howell.
4: No, either way, both of them.
0: Hartman was there yesterday. He was in London. He's the fourth. He got out of the practice squad when Jaden got hurt. But
4: that
0: makes
4: sense. I thought he got like, oh, I didn't realize they got him back.
0: Yeah, no, he's just the guy that they're just going to cut and bring back every single time. So, yeah, that was our little story of flag football. Thank you, Korn. I appreciate it. Just needed to steer us away a little bit. But we're back on track now. So we're going to get going. Devin, your Cowboys, CeeDee Lamb, 17 catches, end a game-winning touchdown. They win 34-30 against the cross-state Texans. They needed this badly, the Cowboys. They would have been in deep trouble.
3: I think both teams need
4: to. I was going to say, both
0: Texans season's over. They're 0-4.
3: I mean,
1: I can't believe they're 0-4.
2: Jeremiah Smith.
3: You could have done something with one of the
0: three.
3: Who
0: is their quarterback? It doesn't matter.
2: But Arch Manning?
1: Someone called David.
0: How are they getting both?
2: No, I'm saying either pick Arch Manning or Jeremiah Smith.
0: Okay, yeah, but like.
2: Pick your poison, who you want.
3: Jeremiah Smith might not be the one. My guys' thoughts on Cam Ward with the whole. people. I think people are a little overreacting about like
0: free Cam.
2: Free
0: Ward.
2: The fact Cam. That,
3: like, he said like in 3 minutes, like I'll be going. Like
4: Cam Ward,
3: like nobody
4: okay.
3: showed up. Nobody showed up for the media crew. So like, how is he showing up before they are?
0: Because they're okay. So knowing like seeing how see, having seen this before, it is. There, it's locker room access open at the same time as they do the press conferences. So, like, when I were to go, if I were to go, say, with UConn, whatever, there's the press conference going on with the head coach, and at that time, while the coaches are, whatever, getting changed and blah, blah, blah, you're able to be in the locker room interviewing the players. This is, like, always what happens when you see, like, there was, like, the clip of LeBron, like, straight out the shower last
3: year.
0: Yeah. So, it's 30 minutes. So they have 30 minutes from the game ends to when you're allowed in. As soon as that 30-minute mark is open, you're allowed in the locker room. So they hurry to shower in those 30 minutes. That's why they always try to get to the locker room as quick as possible after the game is over. Because if not, then they're showering and there's just reporters just walking in and out, and it's just a disaster. No. So that's basically what happens. But Cam Ward... obviously, they didn't have they lost the onside kick, and they knew the game was over when they were kneeing it out. Cam Ward went to the locker room early, so he hit the first shower and he was ready to go. As soon as he was ready to get out there, they obviously this is exactly at that 30-minute mark. All the reporters are going into the locker room to talk to everybody else. So Cam Ward had like two people there, the only two that wanted to talk to him, but that was it. Everybody else was whatever, in the locker room, talking to the whole team, etc., getting as much content as they possibly can. So that is how it goes.
2: I feel bad for his confidence. I just feel bad for him.
0: I mean, I don't feel bad for his confidence.
4: His confidence is he'll be okay. It's
0: already in the gutter.
4: Yeah, he'll be fine. Cam Ward FC will be okay.
2: Free Cam Ward!
3: Interesting stat. Both starting quarterbacks finished with 222 passing yards yesterday. In that game.
2: Not too bad.
3: Both of them.
2: Not too shabby.
0: Well, it'd be like that sometimes. But yeah, Titans are cooked. They got no shot. They lost the Ravens. Ravens, that game is like semi-close. It really wasn't, but absolutely cooked.
3: You guys almost lost them. That
0: is true, but also that's Jameis Winston.
4: Underlying circumstances, weather.
0: I'm not. I was not expecting very much, I'm going to be honest. I still don't think the Giants are that good of a team, but they played very well yesterday. So we're going to get into that. Obviously, as soon as the break is over, we'll talk about the Giants game because, oh boy, David.
4: All right, continue.
0: Yeah, just clapping, no words.
4: I'll save my words for when we talk about the Giants.
3: I'm surprised that we're 22 minutes into the show. 22 and minutes he, into the show, and he hasn't brought up.
0: Why did you say that? I was going to try to do the whole thing and be like, you're just
3: the whole
0: not
5: for the first time in 631 days.
0: 37.
5: I don't care. The New York Jets got an interception. We got three in one game. Two of them got called back, and we got a pick.
0: Yeah. And then I would have been able to come out to be a fraudulent fan.
3: We would have gone to.
0: No, I would have brought up the game, but I would have seen what he would have said.
5: Obviously, I would mention the pick.
3: Well,
5: we're throw the remote at you.
3: We're 22 minutes here.
0: 23
5: because
0: minutes
5: we were going. I'm not gonna rub the show over. I'm not gonna just.
0: No, he's doing the right
3: You've
0: thing.
3: Done that
0: he's
3: before right for work.
0: No.
5: I'm not gonna interrupt the show. I'm just gonna let you go. I'm gonna let you flow.
4: It's not like
5: I'm
4: that
5: let,
4: game was too anything to be proud of.
5: Like what you mean? Bring up
4: was the pick.
5: Literally, like you mean like go crazy about that?
2: I ran 150.
0: I like this. Devin corn beef has really on the air. Not real beef off the air, obviously, but. They just fought with each other. It's hysterical.
5: Like, I'm waiting for us to get to the game. It's nothing to talk about, really, with the game for the interception. When we get there, I'll show the excitement. Like, I'm here.
0: It is the next game, as we did just talk about Cowboys
5: and yes,
0: Texans, how they needed it.
5: And yes, the New York Jets, they got the interception. It was long overdue. Long overdue. But regardless of that, the game went to pure just garbage.
3: You know my favorite stat?
0: What?
3: Not a single third down conversion.

0: ESPN, Shams just reported this. ESPN just hired Jason Kidd to be in the studio with them.
1: Oh.
0: For the season. That is just...
1: I don't know how I feel about that.
0: I don't like that. I don't like that at all.
1: So you're going to the NBA today? Oh.
0: Yeah. Like, Shumpert, you know, Richard Jefferson.
2: No, the Eagles didn't have a third down conversion either.
0: Yeah, well, the Eagles suck. No. First place Giants.
1: See, the thing is with that game yeah. I don't get how the Eagles lost that game.
3: I know how they were completely injured. They're losing. They're missing Landon Dickerson, Lane Johnson, Devontae Smith, Saquon Barkley. They're on the defensive
0: and
3: side.
0: And Goddard.
3: Dallas Goddard.
4: Quinyon, DeJean.
3: No, they had DeJean.
1: He was playing.
4: Quinyon, Greener.
3: Quinyon, Zach Bond. I think Grenard.
4: Grenard,
3: yeah. They're missing everybody. And they kept it close, but they still suck.
1: They had a 10-point lead.
0: Hey, Commanders, come get this division belt next week. First time we'll get our first, it'll be 2-0 against division since 2012. Guess what happened in 2012? We won the Super Bowl.
1: I got to see that rematch against the Cowboys now. That rematch might be really for the division.
0: All right, realistically, we're probably going to split with the Cowboys. So that's fine, though. We got to win with Dart. Who cares if they win with Jameis?
3: If Dart was still here, I'd be talking about the sweep every day of the week. But unfortunately, it's Jameis, or probably 18.
0: All right, let's be real. We're due for – this was an elite Jameis week. We got two picks back-to-back. Like, this was – prime Jameis Winston.
1: A game-winning pick. You got to acknowledge that fact.
0: Well, we will get to Deontay Banks. Don't you worry. David, are we allowed to hop back on the Banks hype train? Because
3: I've been on that train.
0: No, I've been on the train. No, David, you were on calling him a terrorist last season.
3: Whoa. Okay, I said he made some mistakes. And then I saw
1: some mistakes.
0: Okay, okay. When he returned the kick against the Raiders last year, we can go to the show.
3: That was different. That was us hating on the fact that we...
0: No. You said that you were going to go find his family.
1: What?
3: This was for a different reason. I thought we were going to get the number one pick and get an absolute haul, and then we didn't.
0: Yeah, we're going to get like three first rounders for Mendoza. It would have been scenes.
3: And then we didn't get that.
0: But realistically, imagine we still got that. You didn't say the same thing about
2: Tommy DeVito?
3: No, Tommy DeVito, I was...
0: When we won, I was yelling so many things.
3: No, he got us a leak.
0: What are you talking about?
2: I mean,
0: Caleb Williams could be our quarterback, and that would be the greatest thing ever, but...
3: I was
0: David
3: all
0: would be
3: in
0: painting his nails before
3: Tommy
0: every Sunday.
3: No, I was all in on Tommy DeVito as my guy. I was over Daniel Jones at the time.
1: So, David, would you be painting your nails every Sunday?
0: Caleb was our guy.
3: Oh, if Caleb was right, different story. Well, we don't know that, but I was not.
0: David would be fighting for him and Cap, the same city would be terrible.
3: No, I was already all in on Tommy DeVito. I didn't want to get another quarterback, so I said get Malik Nabers because I was afraid we were going to get J.J. McCarthy.
0: And guess what?
3: He ended up on my team anyway, but it's fine. Jameis can just keep
0: starting until we lose.
4: You say 9 is on the horizon.
0: No.
3: It's 18, bro. It's 18.
0: It's 18. Stop calling him 9. He doesn't deserve the name 9.
2: I did see this earlier today that I thought was a little wild.
0: 9 times 2 equals 18?
2: No.
0: Oh.
2: Jahad Campbell.
0: Yeah. Oh, yeah. He was retweeting
1: corn.
0: A bunch of crazy gooning activity.
1: A bunch of corn.
0: Yeah.
2: Yeah, he retweeted.
0: After the loss, I was just like, and then he was like, whoops, my bad.
1: I was just scrolling Twitter. Just getting some frustrations out, I see.
0: Corn.
1: Leave some stress.
3: Corn can relate to John.
1: Right. No, I cannot. No.
0: That's what
1: happens,
0: corn on this radio station computer.
1: No. What the hell? No. Can you talk about the fact that the Patriots actually won the game?
0: Oh, let's get off this topic.
1: And the Bills
0: lost? Oh, so we didn't really mention anything about the Jets game. We kind of just talked about how they got a pick, but like, can we talk about how they actually, like...
1: Their offense sucks.
3: The offense came back to normal.
1: It's back to normal. It's like...
2: Yeah, there's a terrible offense, and then you go way down... And then you get to the New York Jets in 2026.
3: What was just said?
0: What? Yeah, what?
2: You go all the way, like there's a terrible offense, and then you go way down, and you keep going, and you go even more down, and
1: you
2: then you get to the offense of the Jets this season.
3: I'm not going
2: to
3: say that. You guys almost beat the Lions. You guys.
2: They didn't have a third down conversion last week.
1: Okay, Devin.
2: They had 7 total first down.
1: You there's realize worse offense.
2: They had the ball.
3: There has been worse
2: offense. This offense is not the worst one. Minutes.
5: Geno Smith the first time was worse than
3: Devin,
5: this.
3: If we're going to slander, we
5: Zach
3: have to slander
5: Zach Wilson
3: correctly.
5: Was bad. We're going to exactly.
3: We
5: if
3: have
5: you're
3: to slander
5: allowed
3: the facts. We have to slander the facts.
5: 500 yards.
0: I'm smiling like crazy. You're like a Cowboys fan and Jets fan.

0: yelling at each other right now. Keep this up.
1: How do you allow the other team to have the ball for 42 minutes?
2: Because our offense isn't doing nothing.
1: Do you know how long?
3: Giants had that week.
1: You're the ball for a quarter and 2 minutes. That's it.
0: Yeah, we had it for less than you guys. That's exactly what we had against you guys in week one, and we beat you guys.
1: The Giants?
0: Yeah, it was like 24. That's actually pretty close.
1: You guys had 36 minutes of offense.
0: Oh, so I guess it was reversed.
3: I was going to say, we had 40.
1: Yeah, we had 23 minutes, so that's completely opposite.
0: Oh, was just dumb by me.
1: We had 23 minutes compared to the 17 that you had. That's how little your offense
3: is out there. Right now. Look who's out there.
0: You
3: only
0: put up like 24
3: points.
0: They put up like three.
1: That's how bad your offense is out there that they can't and get conversions on first down or second down.
2: Look who's out there playing right now on offense. Look who's playing on offense.
1: Then why are you defending it? Why are you defending
0: because you were glazing after you won in week one?
2: Because we were not injured. We were good. Looked good.
1: But to say
0: Garrett
1: your
0: Wilson
1: defense
0: still played,
1: is at a good spot
0: Kenyon
1: where it
0: Sadiq
1: is,
0: still
1: and
0: played.
1: The offense just needs a little bit of work.
0: You got to Breece Hall and Omar Cooper.
4: You
0: got to
4: acknowledge Breece Hall being injured.
0: No, I agree.
2: That takes a lot out of the offense right there.
0: Yeah, but like.
2: And from what it shows, missing.
3: Losing Breece Hall.
2: It shows.
1: You had 12 first downs instead of 7. I'm sorry.
0: That's a big five. That's almost a full drive. What? It's a touchdown. That makes a big difference in this.
2: You realize how much they've built around Breece Hall now? And this is a run heavy team?
3: Breece Hall
2: is
3: the reason
2: not,
3: they were in that Packers game.
2: Like, come on now. Like, if he's not there, we have to go to Garrett Wilson. And if he doesn't have somebody else to throw to, it's not going to be great because Kenyon Sadiq is still a rookie and he's not going to get much separation. So, Mason Taylor's not there, so he's going to have to be blocking more. So
0: that's another injury, Mason Taylor.
2: So really, what are you going to really do on this offense? You got to go out there and play football.
1: But like that's what I'm saying. Like you were defending this Jets team
2: because when they are healthy, they go out there and hold.
1: Healthy or not, you suck. Healthy or not, you suck.
2: What do we
1: your
2: do?
1: Your team
2: what
1: sucks.
2: What do we do when we're
1: healthy?
2: Healthy
1: or not healthy, your team's still at maximum.
2: Look at the
1: maximum.
2: Numbers.
1: Seven wins.
2: Are the numbers? What are the numbers when we're healthy?
1: Oh my God! Like you're like it's truly.
0: All
1: like,
0: right, hold on.
1: Just
0: hold
1: like
0: on, hold on.
1: Like.
0: We're going to have to find Aaron Boone, and we're going to have to hit the break right now.
1: Like, guards, like, take
0: Aaron
1: him away.
0: Boone, hold
1: like,
0: on, hold on, hold on, hold on. Aaron Boone just said, it's the year of the running back Yankees.
2: Huh?
0: We're going to run back the same lineup as game one.
2: What?
0: They dropped the exact same nine in the exact same order after almost getting no hit. 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

0: 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I'm your host, Zach Spring, still here in studio with Jack Vogel, Devin O'Shea, David Barco, and Cornelius Goodwin. Okay, it is time to have, I'm giving you 2 minutes on the clock right now, David. Actually, not even 2 minutes. I'm going to give you a minute here. You're going to explain to me why you're so angry about them literally just running it back. You have until 4:36. Go.
1: So we run back the same lineup for some reason as the night we get almost pretty. We pretty much got no hit because that.
0: Wells
1: didn't end up on base. We pretty much got no hit. So we're gonna run it back exactly the same way. Sure, it's Freddy Peralta, but you don't do that. You do not run the same lineup that produces no runs. For some reason, Grisham is on the field. He should not be.
0: He's the
1: eliminate
0: worst outfielder ever.
1: Send him out. Gone. Get rid of him.
0: Well, who are you going to play? Elliot Ramos?
1: I would rather take that than Grisham. I don't care. Volpe should be in. He should be platooning with Jazz. Jazz gave you nothing on Saturday, so you put in Volpe. Caballero should be playing third instead of McMahon, who, listen, maybe he tried to get a bunt for a hit. I get it. I don't care. Get him gone. The rest of the guys, those guys have to start, whatever. But I'm going to get mad tonight, and I'm already prepared for it.
0: Season ends on a loss.
1: I'm
0: going to
1: watch a prime brewer as Freddy Peralta come in out of nowhere.
0: Yeah.
1: And just
0: shove.
1: Make it.
0: All right.
1: I came in today happy. I was looking forward to tonight.
0: Cam on the mound? Yes, but not with this lineup.
1: This lineup means we might lose 1-0 again. And if I lose 1-0 two nights in a row, it's going to be a problem.
0: Yeah, it's a big, big issue. So I just went to that. Devin, are you happy? Basketball's back?
2: I'm very excited, yes. There's a few basketball questions in the same name game.
0: We're back. Knicks throwing away the franchise, as usual. Win the finals and you lose Kat and Josh Hart. Just unbelievable scenes.
2: I'm excited for the Celtics this upcoming season. I've seen some clips from training camp, and I know they went to, I believe it's called Citadel.
0: Yeah, the Citadel.
2: And I've seen some clips. I'm very excited for this team.
0: Who would you want to be a roommate with most? Like, if you had to dorm with somebody, because that's what they're doing on the campuses.
2: I'd be like in like the Ugo, Baylor, Ron trio.
0: All the homies.
2: That'd be the crew.
0: Tatum's too good to have a roommate.
2: Him and Derek.
1: Housing off campus.
0: I was gonna say he's too good for that. We just have to bend on this, but yeah, pretty interesting. Okay.
2: So excited.
0: Time to go back to the NFL because I just had to get out when I saw that lineup.
3: Devin, I want to come back to that Jets conversation.
0: Oh, I like this.
3: So I was talking about the yards, right? Yesterday, 157 yards. Mind you, we didn't have Breece Hall. We injured to held him back, right? Mm-hmm. We have him Lions game, 335, right? Packers game, 285. Week one, Tennessee, 367. It literally shows how much when we are healthy, our team can actually go out there and ball out. Now, when it comes down to coaching, I'm going to say it now. I can't defend Aaron Glenn anymore. I can't. As much as I can, I try to every week. It's already week five just about. Tomorrow will be week five, just the beginning of it. I can't defend him anymore. I have lost all type of reasonings of finding a way to defend him or type of excuses. There is no excuses. He's a dead man walking. Dead man walking.
0: Yeah, 4-17 for Aaron Glenn in his 21 games as the head coach.
3: Adam Gase is 7-21. Adam Gase has more wins. Robert Saleh has more wins.
0: Yeah.
1: David Bailey a bust?
3: Nah.
0: I was going to say he has not looked good.
3: I'm not going to say a bust. Not going to say it yet.
1: That's fair. It's only 4 weeks. That's fair.
3: It's still early in the season.
4: I wish we had Arvel Reese on our team.
3: I was always on the Arvel Reese train.
0: What happened the day after draft day when you were like, no, I'm really happy with the pick we made.
1: He had to pivot. I don't blame him.
0: No, he didn't.
1: He
0: could have just said, this is the worst team at drafting ever. They should have picked
3: Arvel. I'm going to respect my team and their decision. I'm not going to go against it.
0: So after bashing Woody Johnson for a full year straight, he's going to go and be like, yeah, I'm going to respect his draft.
1: I was mad at Caleb Downs not being going at 10, but it works out. It's fine.
0: That dude has CTE in coverage.
1: It's fine. We're chilling.
0: Javon Holland's coming back and playing like Superman, so it's okay.
1: We have an all-pro rookie linebacker. He's pretty much an all-pro. He's so good.
0: Jack Fox?
1: Yeah, right. That's what I'm talking about. Yeah.
0: Yeah, we have two. Arvel Reese and Jack Fox. Oh, man. Yeah, I can't believe how good Arvel Reese is. The Giants defense with him and Burns and Abdul Carter for the next infinity so amount happy. Of years. Oh, man. So oh, man. Oh, man.
1: There's one clip of him that has made me a very excited little boy every time I watch it. And I will word it like that. I don't care. But it's him coming all. He's blitzing up the middle.
0: No, sometimes I'm just thinking to myself, you need help.
1: No, it's fine. It's fine.
3: Are you sure?
1: He blitzes up the middle. Does a little swim move to the left. Comes back in. Bats the ball as it's getting thrown, as if it's moving in slow motion.
0: Yeah.
1: And he put his paws all over it. And it made me very happy because the way he reacted, I don't know, it wasn't a basic, let me just put my hand up and hope it hits. He smacked it from the side, and he's just a freak. He's so good. Arvel Reese, yay.
0: Jokes. Jokes.
2: Guy's kicking his feet.
0: He is. It's time to do it. We're going to get into the Giants right now. All right. Giants win 36-24. Deonte Banks. Interception, pick six on the final play of the game as the Cardinals were at the four-yard line after one of the worst PI calls I've ever seen to make it a first and goal at the four. They had four straight plays to score and could not do it.
1: Slander, my boy.
0: Yeah?
4: Do we want to talk about
0: what
4: the interception that should have been a safety?
0: It doesn't matter. Which interception? No.
1: The one who never got called dead
4: and he went back to the end zone?
0: Who cares? We've won the game.
1: That is copium for people that are scared that the Giants are good again.
4: I'm not even slandering the Giants.
0: Our defense is good again. Our offense still definitely needs some work. Hypothetically,
1: we're also missing our starting quarterback.
0: That's why I'm whatever about it.
3: I love the Jameis Winston experience.
1: I love this Jameis Winston experience. The last 2 weeks, I wasn't a fan of.
3: I'm not going to lie.
0: Straight quarters, no touchdown. He better have done what he did.
3: They were talking about getting him a ride at Six Flags. Get him a ride at Six. Get him just somewhere where I can go through the Jameis Winston experience. I need to go through that experience of just like you're in the game, then you're out of it, then you're in it, then some way, somehow you manage to get back into it, and then just wait. He throws it away. All right, you're out of it. All right, you lost.
1: I'm all for this type of Jameis. Even if it ended up in a loss, I would have been upset, obviously, but I watched fun football today.
3: You guys are balling.
1: Exactly. I watched fun football. So this Jameis experience, this is what I was hoping for week 2 and 3. We're fine now. The Giants are somehow 3-1 and on top of the division, and I cannot believe it.
3: The Eagles suck. The Cowboys are right behind chasing, and the Commanders are Commanders.
1: Yeah, the Commanders suck. They're horrible.
3: Once they get back five, we'll evaluate how that team looks, maybe. There'll be something.
0: Hey, don't call them five. Don't give them that satisfaction.
2: Yeah, why would you ever do that?
3: The number five.
2: No.
0: Yeah, but he's trying to sue, saying like that's only his number.
2: Yeah, the whole history.
0: Don't give him the satisfaction of calling him five. His name is Jaden.
2: Yeah.
0: Yeah.
1: Speaking of five on the Giants, I'm ready for him to be gone, by the way.
0: Mr. Kayvon Thibodeau. So Kayvon Thibodeau shows up in the most ridiculous outfits to every single game. Zero pressures, zero sacks, just shows up, no one cares.
1: I'm so over it. Just send him away. Trade him for a fifth. I don't care.
0: Trade him for a fifth?
1: I don't think we're going to get any more value. We could have gotten him for his highest value.
0: I still think a team would trade like a third for him.
1: I don't think we'll get him any more for a third with how he has done nothing this entire season so far.
3: There's a team out there that needs a
1: defensive
3: piece.
1: If we can get a third for him, I'm all for it. I will take that fleece, but... Nah, Kayvon has not shown enough in the last four weeks, in my opinion, to garner anything above a fourth-round pick.
0: Some teams are stupid, though.
1: I agree. That's what I'm saying. If we want to send him over to a green team across the street...
3: No.
1: ...who is in need of edge help because their edges have not been producing the last 4 weeks, then I'm cool to rob them of one of their picks.
3: No.
1: When Kayvon Thibodeau moves over, what then?
3: I'm not wasting draft picks. I don't want to...
0: You guys have enough draft picks.
3: I understand we have enough.
4: Doesn't mean we want to use them on Kayvon Thibodeau.
1: You guys can give up a third, though, and you still have your first.
4: Yeah, we can give up a third. Do we want to?
2: The Browns can go 4-1 after this week. That's crazy.
3: I will be there at the game, live in person.
1: I remember this.
3: It's going to be a fandom fest. I get to see Deshaun Watson. I can see Cade.
2: Your favorite quarterback in the whole league?
3: No, he's not. Lamar Jackson, my favorite quarterback in the league. I love Lamar the most.
4: Not Geno?
2: Thought you were a big Deshaun.
0: No. Wait, Lamar's your favorite?
3: Lamar's my number one favorite. like personal favorite. Like, I was just like,
0: I feel like you don't glaze him enough.
2: Because Sean Watson in your top five.
1: We're doing this again.
3: Off of personality, off of who I like personal.
2: Your top five quarterback.
3: It's not off of stats, off of who I like personal. I like put Sean Watson in there. Yeah, that five. I love him.
0: Yeah. I mean, I'm trying to think. What are the other four that you even would like more? Klubnik?
3: He's like number seven.
0: Okay, so what? Lamar?
3: It's gonna
0: Trevor Lawrence.
1: Hold on, I have an idea.
3: It's gonna shock you guys.
2: Deshaun Watson over Tyler.
0: He's gonna
2: Shock?
0: Say Josh Allen.
1: Wait. Where is Trevor Lawrence?
3: Trevor Lawrence is like three on that list.
1: Okay, so he's three. Never mind. I was gonna do something, but
3: it's Lamar. When he plays like actual good quarterback.
1: All right, this is fake.
3: Dak Prescott,
1: that's fake fandom.
2: Kyler Murray, no, Malik gonna, Willis.
3: No, when he actually played.
1: Haven't caught on to what I was thinking. No, haven't caught on.
3: When he played like an actual good quarterback, I like Dak Prescott. Yes, I'll admit that.
2: Okay, there we go.
3: Number three, yes, Trevor Lawrence. And number four, yes, Bo Nix. I love me some Bo Nix.
1: We do love Bo Nix.
4: Throw picks?
1: No, we love Bo Nix.
3: No! I can't say the other name I call him, but yeah, same Bo Nix.
0: Why do you like Bo Nix so much?
3: Because of the name, and then the aura he has. And
2: your former quarterback.
1: Bo Nix is football.
2: Super Bowl winner, Sam Darnold is on that list.
3: I don't like Sam.
0: I never like Sam. He's not going to like Sam Darnold.
3: I never like Sam.
2: He was his quarterback. So.
3: I like Jalen Hurts more than I like
2: Sam. He likes
3: Sam
2: Daniel
3: Darnold.
2: Jones.
3: I would rather Daniel Jones than Sam Darnold.
1: So wrong. Like Daniel Jones has reverted back to normal. Sorry. He's reverted back to normal.
0: Not against the Commanders. He still owns the Commanders. He'll always own the Commanders. Commanders fans, come outside, big fella.
1: That's more Jonathan Taylor and the rest
0: No. Daniel Jones, you saw that rushing touchdown.
1: Yeah.
0: No. Daniel Jones owns the Commanders.
3: Can we talk about the fact that the Raiders almost beat the Chiefs? Like, I fell asleep at the beginning of the game, and I woke up to Kurt, like, throwing the game away, but they were really into it.
1: Yeah, I was going to say, it wasn't really like a meathead move from Kirk either. It was just a guy, one of the edge rushers or pass rushers came from behind and batted his arm in his throwing motion. So, I wouldn't even say he threw it away. It's just good defense. But yeah, Raiders were close. And I truly thought this was going to be like a 30-13
3: yeah.
1: game.
3: But it's only week four. Mendoza may not play until like.
0: Well, yeah, if they keep winning, why would he play?
3: He may not play at all.
0: Yeah, this year, absolutely. That makes sense.
1: That's not bad for him either.
3: Is Kirk on a 1 year?
0: No, Kirk's on a 4 year.
1: What, with the Raiders?
0: Yeah.
1: I'm not too sure about that.
4: This is Kirk Cousins. He's the king of fleecing teams for contracts.
0: 2 years guaranteed. It was the Daniel Jones year. 2 years guaranteed. They can just get out of it after next season. So
1: wasn't that the Falcons contract that he signed?
0: It's both.
3: Oh, wow. So
0: 90% of the money, by the way, is on the Yankees tonight.
1: Oh, he's not. He's
3: That's not good.
1: 1 year with the Raiders. One year, 11 mil.
0: I could have sworn it was more.
1: No, that was the Falcons. That was the Falcons.
0: The 4 year, 2-2.
1: Yeah.
3: So okay. That's not bad.
0: Shout out Kirko, I guess.
3: So either he's going to earn money from them or another team.
0: And?
3: Or? Like either Mendoza's going to start.
1: Mendoza will start next season.
3: Yeah.
1: Yes, without a doubt. Unless somehow. No, actually, no. Mendoza starts next season.
3: I just got a scary sight in my eyes just now, and I really hope this doesn't happen.
0: What?
3: If Kirk Cousins is a free agent, there's that, like, please.
1: You should want him.
0: The Jets, and they're going to win three games.
3: No. We're gonna draft the quarterback. We're going to do exactly what the Raiders are doing. We're gonna have Geno Smith as a quarterback. We're going to tank. We're going to go get the first overall pick, but we're the Jets. We're not going to successfully tank. We're going to win a couple games at the end of the year and ruin the tank. We're going to blow it to the Dolphins. We're going to go get Kirk Cousins, and we're going to sign him for a one-year deal. We're going to make him a starter, but the difference is we're going to suck even worse. And then we're going to push out there either K. Klubnik and force him to play behind our future rookie, which is probably going to be either Arch Manning or Trindade Chambliss, and we're still going to be the Jets.
0: If you draft Trindade Chambliss with the first pick, I will die laughing.
3: No, I said we're going to lose
1: the
3: first overall pick to the Dolphins.
0: I don't think he's going to be a top five pick. I think Trindade's going to be like a back end first round, maybe second round, like even.
1: Why? Just because of his age or just because?
0: Age, size.
3: He's older than Drake May.
1: That's fair. No, I know he's old, but.
0: Yeah, he's 20. He'll be 25 by the time he gets drafted.
1: I can see that. That's fair then.
0: Yeah. Yeah.
3: Teams are not liking that. Mm.
0: That's what I'm saying. If you draft Trinidad that early, and I think Trinidad's a great football player, but like.
3: You are not the prettiest thing on the market right now. You're 25 years old and you're just coming into the league.
2: Tyler Shuck won Rookie of the Year.
0: He did not win Rookie of the Year last year.
2: he almost won it.
3: He
2: almost won it. But he should have.
0: Came in third.
3: Hey, suck you.
1: Wrong.
0: The Ted McMillan won last year.
1: Touchdown interception ratio was much better than they should have won it.
2: I generally thought Tyler was going to win.
1: Unfortunately, was...
0: Trevion Henderson came in second.
2: I think Tyler should have been above him, too.
0: He only played like eight games last year, six games.
2: Yeah, and Trevion was only good for like four.
0: Look how many games Trevion Tyler Shuck won. Five last
2: Trevion
0: year.
2: Trevion only did exceptional near the end of the season last year.
1: Because he was given the ball at the end of the season.
2: And Tyler Shuck was given the ball halfway through the season.
0: Tyler Shuck, the beginning Tyler of Shuck the season when he played, games, started yeah. losing. Yeah, I was going to say, there's a reason why he came in third in that race.
2: Tyler Shuck didn't become the starting quarterback until halfway almost.
0: And Trevion Henderson didn't become the starting running back until halfway.
2: Yeah, and I'd
0: and
2: say...
0: Look at it was like week
1: 14 when Trevion got the ball. That was it.
0: Yeah, exactly.
1: He had 5 weeks to put up numbers, and then he did.
0: That was horrible math. Oh, man, that was bad math.
2: 5 weeks.
1: 14. No, yeah, that's bad math.
3: Not a match show.
1: Yeah, not a match show.
0: We know we're not a match show.
1: Whatever.
0: He
1: didn't really get a sample size out of Trevion, and you still haven't. Tyler Shuck.
0: Still.
1: Yeah. No, because I don't even know anymore. Whatever. Jackson Dart should have won it.
2: Yeah, he had three games where he finished as top three running back in that week.
0: And they were all at the
2: top
0: end of the
2: four running back. It was week 10, and week 11, and week 15.
0: So way earlier in the season.
2: One of them was against the Jets. Shout out to you, Korn.
1: Yeah. Oh, actually, I remember.
2: Three touchdowns.
0: I remember that game. I rocked.
2: Yeah, and then like.
1: And then Ramondre came back. That's what happened.
2: And Tyler Shuck was exceptional in the times that he was out there.
0: Yeah, but he's putting up the same stats he did last year right now. And like tonight, like he's going to ball out, and it's like.
2: What, top six quarterback so far?
0: Tyler Shuck.
2: Yeah, but that's what you've been putting
0: up. Yeah,
2: I
0: know,
2: far.
0: But like, I don't know. It's fraudulent. This is Bailey Zappi, Western Kentucky numbers right here.
2: What's your quarterback doing?
1: My quarterback is winning games, and
2: he's on the sideline injured.
1: Well, because my quarterback
2: Jackson
1: is Jameis Winston winning games.
0: Yeah, right now.
1: My quarterback is Jameis Winston.
0: Jameis has more wins than Dak does this year.
2: That can't be true. You guys have
1: I think they're tied.
0: And how many do you guys have?
2: And how many did Jameis get?
0: Two, same as you guys, but guess
2: okay,
0: who beat
2: you
0: guys?
2: So not more. So not more. Okay,
0: all right, you're right.
2: There
0: yeah. Congratulations
2: statistic
0: for having
2: man's
0: the same.
2: Gonna find the statistic hole in your argument.
0: Congratulations for having the same amount of wins as a backup quarterback. Congratulations. Barely beating an 0-4 Texans.
2: I want the stats say correctly.
0: Well, yeah, obviously we're going to intentionally say the stats wrong so it can be
2: I love when you guys say,
0: side.
2: Like, the Knicks have the most wins since 2020. What?
0: Don't make me hit the thump button, okay?
3: Hey, man, watch your language, Devin. Come on now.
0: Yeah.
3: Oh, you're cussing. Get the soap
2: I haven't
3: you.
2: Said anything.
3: You almost said
2: you
3: something.
2: Said
0: why do you just crumble up
3: why,
0: the topic sheet?
3: Why'd you have to snitch like that, Devin?
0: Why do you just crumble up the topic sheet like that?
2: This isn't a topic sheet. This is my turkey and cheese on a roll wrapper. I never got a topic sheet.
0: What are you talking about?
1: I was wondering why.
0: Right
1: no, there was a spare one over here.
2: It's
1: and I was
2: over
1: wondering
2: there.
1: Why. But I also thought he had the topic sheet over there, so I didn't hand it over. And I'm like, okay, now it makes sense.
4: Yeah, no, I also didn't think him crumpling it up with the topic sheet.
2: I'm like, this is my wrapper for my turkey and cheese
0: that
2: I just ate.
0: That makes a lot more sense.
3: Vikings being undefeated was not on my bingo card this year.
4: I don't think it was on anyone's. No one expected the Vikings to be this good.
2: You know, they are bottom 10. What is it? Bottom 10 in yards or bottom 10 touchdowns this year?
1: The defense is just unreal.
2: But somehow.
0: Oh, we got a Hornets injury update. This is not good. Kobe White suffered a left calf strain during training camp today and will miss the team's preseason games. Additional update will be provided on October.
3: Yeah.
2: The Hornets had something going.
0: And now they have zero. They're back right to the dumpster.
2: And they decided.
3: Just when they hung up the net from their play-in game.
0: They did that like 2 weeks ago.
3: Oh, man.
2: Like, they had something going. They were like, you know what? I know, 11 other teams have tried it out already, but Dennis Schroeder, come over here to Charlotte, and let's try you out a point guard. Like that's what you thought? Like that's what they were
0: after
2: really
0: LaMelo?
2: Thinking? Like
0: well, no, Kobe White.
2: I've seen this guy tried with on 10-plus teams almost. Yeah, let me try some of that. What? Like, I think Naz Reid at the four to fit Kniffel at the at where he is with Brandon Miller is going to fit better. Like, no, you guys finally got something going for the first time in a while. For the first time since you guys got your asses beat against LeBron James in 2013?
0: Doesn't LeBron just do it to everybody, though? Just put straight belt to ass, except for what's going to happen with the Knicks?
2: That's the last time that they were, like, somewhat, like...
0: good?
2: Like, Good's even like a stretch to describe that team, but they've been nothing, and they had something, and now it's just all ruined just because they wanted a different, like, they wanted Coby White with Brandon Miller with Knipl to Naz Reid at the four. Like, I don't understand it.
1: I really don't.
0: They just enjoy losing. It's fun. Quickly, David, Jack,
2: Emmanuel?
0: Korn, Knicks tonight.
2: He's in Toronto.
0: What?
2: You said quickly.
0: Oh.
3: Wow, so funny,
2: he's
3: Devin.
2: Getting, he's getting overpaid in Toronto.
0: He is, yeah. He is. You see how Raptors fans hate him on Twitter. Oh, man. Knicks are back.
2: I paid that man $30 million.
0: Very fast offseason. They open up tonight in the preseason against Philadelphia. And the Sixers have infinity people out. Infinity.
1: I was going to say LeBron's arthritis. We're not going to see him. It's like, it doesn't matter.
0: All right, let me just read the list of the players that they have out, because this is comical. LeBron James, Joel Embiid, Tyrese Maxey, Anthony Simons, Dominic Barlow, Adem Bona, and Taco Fall. Seven guys out.
1: That's due to injury or just out?
0: Just out. They only got 11 guys active today.
1: Oh, so we'll actually see Jaylen Brown play.
0: Yep.
1: Because I didn't think we'd see him play for some reason.
2: No, in his first preseason game with the roster, he'll definitely be out there.
0: He loves to hoop.
2: He'll definitely be out there. I mean, I don't think it's the craziest thing. Like, yes, like, get your star players all together and mixing together and figure out what works best with this core five of all the stars. But I also think, like, figuring out what the bench unit is and who the bench unit is.
0: I'm hyped
2: forward
0: to watch this starting lineup tonight.
2: Like,
0: Kentavious
2: Caldwell-Pope,
0: LeBaron Filon,
2: Caleb Love, Justin Edwards, Jabari Walker.
0: Yeah, we don't care about any
2: Huck
0: of these
2: Portie
0: names. Yeah, we don't care about them. He left us. He's dead to me.
2: So, like, they're going to figure out what is. And Dylan Jones went over to Philadelphia. He really just knows how to hop over and, like, try to win. I'm going to wins with Thunder,
0: wins
2: hops
0: with
2: over, wins with Knicks, and then hops over with LeBron James to Philadelphia.
0: That's how it goes.
1: Are they losing the first?
2: At the Jordan.
0: Things will never be the same. That's just the way it is. No, bad singing.
2: Patrick McCaw. I almost said Jordan McRae.
0: Yeah.
2: Patrick McCaw.
0: Two completely different names. Devin. Yeah. It's fine, though. You know, you win some, you lose some.
3: You know, I'll be there with you guys at MSG for opening night. You know, I won't be. I'm staying over here in Yankee Land in the Jets side.
2: You're gonna spend $1,200 to be there for opening night.
3: No, I'm gonna be outside the garden, jumping upside down.
2: Okay.
3: Jumping up and down like a weirdo. Like, I'm not gonna be spending all that money.
0: All right, realistically, if we lose opening night, there's no reason. I better not see a single Knicks fan jumping up and down, and they all will be. It's gonna be the most embarrassing thing ever.
3: Oh no, if
0: and
3: we lose,
0: you're gonna be just a part.
3: If
0: of it,
3: we lose, I'm going home. Oh no, if we lose, I'm in the stream going home. I know how I am. If we lose, I'm going home.
0: I don't think so. I still think you're going to be out looking for action.
1: Yes, you will.
0: Yes,
1: you
0: no. 100% will. He's
1: yes,
0: so
1: yes,
0: will.
1: No,
0: because
1: I'm
0: the game that we lost in the finals,
2: lost,
0: you were
2: so
0: still
2: got,
0: out.
2: My team lost, so I
0: got to
2: win.
0: Yeah, I was going to say, like, no.
3: I did not do anything, and I went home. I was stuck in. I was
0: certainly
3: stuck.
0: That bus that.
3: I don't want to talk about that. But regardless of that point, I'm over here focused on the playoffs with the Yankees and the Jets and the situation on, are we going to fire Aaron Glenn now or are we going to wait
0: until
3: the end of the year?
0: That's so false because Korn, like, by look, is going to watch Thursday Night Football or Monday Night Football voluntarily over the Yankees, like, basically do or die game tonight.
3: No, I'm not. I'm going to have both on.
0: on What's the game you're going to be showing in Discord?
3: Everybody's going to want to watch Monday Night Football.
0: I guess
3: what
0: I'm saying.
3: Nobody's really going to watch the Yankee game. Everybody's going to be like, why are we watching this and not Monday Night Football? Who watches baseball for us? Well, probably going to be like four people watching the game.
2: Yo, it's been 10 seconds since the last pitch. Come on. Like,
3: Literally.
0: Meanwhile, in football, there's 40
2: seconds
0: in between each play.
3: I kid you not. Trying to get people to watch baseball compared to, like, basketball and football is really,
0: yeah,
3: like, it's like pulling teeth. It's like,
0: it's crazy.
3: It's like getting somebody who's never watched basketball, they'll watch it. Or never watched football, they'll watch it.
2: Well,
3: they'll
2: because,
3: be entertained.
2: Like, basketball is a consistent, ongoing thing that's not, like, nonstop almost to a point.
0: Yeah,
2: like,
0: no, they just run up and down the court. It's like
2: football,
0: whatever, 2 seconds until they hit half court.
2: In football, there's 40 second breakages, but
0: 15
2: there's
0: 15 in between
2: but there's, like, a lot going on in that time in those plays. If you take a pitch down the middle, you're waiting another 10 seconds for the next pitch. Like,
0: 15.
2: Because nothing happened just now. Like, it's just like, And that's also why the pitch clock was probably put in there to be able to speed this up because of like the like you said the boredom of people.
0: There shouldn't be a pitch clock during, in the playoffs. I need the 4.5 hour long playoff games.
2: I mean the playoffs.
3: They
2: I
3: want the
2: can
3: casual fan
2: on there not being any.
0: Yeah, but it's the playoffs. You take away the extra inning runner in the playoffs, and why don't you take away all the rules you just created for Manfred?
2: Yeah,
0: I don't know. True. It doesn't make that's sense true. To me. We're going to hit the break right now. On the other half, it is going to be 5 o'clock, so you know what that means. Devin's name game, but not the same name game. We haven't had it in a few weeks, so I'm very excited. And then we will go over the Padres and just that disaster of a situation that happened in in Milwaukee against San Diego. 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

0: Wilson. Wow! What a catch! Touchdown, Jets! That kid's amazing.
1: On third and goal to the end zone, picked off. Oh, the deflection! Giants with their second takeaway. It's Pinnock. Love on third down to the end zone. What a catch! Touchdown! Love to Dobbs.
0: It's a short punt. Gibson on the return. Near side. I don't see any flags. Gibson inside the 30. Hits the Jets. And he's going to go. Jets win it. Touchdown. Rookie Xavier Gibson. Game over.
2: First and goal. Mahomes flings it.
0: It's there. Hardman. Jackpot. Kansas City.
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0: 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I'm your host, Zach Spring, still here in studio with Devin O'Shea, Jack Vogel, David Barco, and Cornelius Goodwin. Okay, it is time, Devin. It is Monday. You know what that means.
1: Yeah. Time for Not the Same Name Game. Yes, Monday, 5 o'clock. Not the Same Name Game. It's pretty simple. I have 10 questions here. Out of these 10 questions, you have an answer for every single one of them. The thing is, don't say that same answer as me. I have 10 answers of my own. We have a caller first, though.
0: We do. Thank you for explaining the rules. Thank you for calling before he started the game, actually. Caller, say your name, what you want to talk about. Where are you talking from?
2: I'm going to get a second consecutive dub in the name of the same name game.
0: You? Are you, Mike?
2: Yes. Just like I got a dub in flag football, unlike any of you guys.
0: All right. Text your answers throughout the show, and I'll let you know if you have it correct.
2: All right. Here we go.
0: All right. Thank you, Mike. That was our very own Mike Mancuso. Also, I guess we'll be participating over the phone. But here we go.
1: Now, for the first question, name me a team that was in the playoffs in the Eastern Conference last year. Obviously in the NBA. Name me a team in the East last year that made it to the playoffs.
0: I'm going to go first.
1: And this is top 10. This is all by playing, like, too. So,
3: Orlando Magic.
1: The Hawks, the Magic.
4: I'll go the Pistons.
1: The Pistons.
5: The Raptors.
1: The Raptors.
0: Mike, you got 3, 2, 1 up. No answer. What do you got?
1: So.
4: Oh, he said Celtics.
0: He did say Celtics. Okay.
1: All right. I did get someone.
5: I'm gone.
1: I almost went with the Hawks.
0: Matt, yes.
5: I'm gone.
1: But I went with the Raptors.
5: I know.
0: Oh, no.
1: The Raptors were in the playoffs last season.
0: Last season. Right on time, 5:06. Corn. First pitch for White Sox Guardians will be happening for you as we finish this
5: 5:06.
0: They waited for you.
4: At least he has something to watch now.
0: All right. Question number two.
1: So now what's question number two?
0: By the way, first pitch was literally like less than 3 seconds after Corn got eliminated. They waited for him to get out.
1: Yeah.
0: They needed the viewer.
1: So nice.
0: Yeah, I know. Right? Sweet.
5: Shout out to a certain show.
1: Corn, you can still answer, but you could watch the White Sox game if you want.
5: I'll give some answers.
1: Now, for question number two, name me a team, I think it's pretty obvious what this question is, that made it to the playoffs in the Western Conference last year.
0: All right.
1: Name me a team.
5: I'll go first. The Lakers.
0: Well, I mean, yeah, you're out. So
5: yeah,
0: your
5: yeah,
0: answer
5: yeah.
0: is
5: yeah,
0: yeah, yeah. He's over two, though.
3: Denver Nuggets.
4: I'll go the Phoenix Suns.
0: I'm going to go with the Phoenix Rockets. Suns,
1: the Rockets.
4: Mike is also
1: and
4: going
1: David,
4: the Rockets.
1: You go with?
0: Mike went Rockets.
1: Dave, what'd you go with?
3: I went with the Nuggets.
1: All right. I almost chose the Nuggets.
0: He went with the
1: I mean,
0: say
1: that
0: went with the Lakers.
1: David is safe, but I did go with one that was named.
0: Oh, I'm out.
1: Jack, the Suns made the playoffs last year, and I chose them.
0: Oh.
1: So I'm 2 for 2 so far.
0: Oh, let's go, David!
1: I'm getting you guys out with questions.
5: No.
3: I went like this.
5: Yeah, you can't do
0: it. High five.
5: Oh.
3: If the angle was lower, different story.
1: And it's his left hand. It's left hand.
3: Exactly.
0: Nope.
1: Now, this next question.
0: That did not look good on video,
1: David. This next question.
0: He did it again.
1: This next question. Name me a player that finished top 10 in home runs this year. Name me a player that finished in top 10 in home runs this year.
4: Ben Rice. Do people go first?
0: I'm going to go with Pete Alonso.
4: I also went Ben Rice.
0: He's going to think everybody was going to go Ben Rice.
4: Mike went Caminero.
5: Schwarber.
1: David?
3: Ben Rice, I went.
1: I went with Matt Olson.
0: Wow!
1: I went with Matt Olson, so I get nobody on that one. But we're only 3 questions in. Play along. I think the premise is pretty simple. Don't say the same answer as me. Now, this next question is, name me a team that originally were in the MLB playoffs. So there's
0: like
1: some teams eliminated.
0: No. This year.
1: Out of the
0: 12.
1: Out of all the ones that made it, name me a team that made it to the playoffs this year.
0: All right, I'm going to go with the White
1: eliminated
0: Sox.
1: Eliminated or not.
3: Oh, okay. I gotcha.
1: The White Sox.
4: I'm going to go Houston Astros.
3: I'm going to go with the Brewers.
1: The Brewers.
4: Mike went the Rays.
1: Right, and Korn?
5: I'll go to Yankees. I went the Astros before, but I changed it.
1: I went with the Astros with my pick.
4: Wow, so I'm out twice.
0: Wow.
5: I changed it.
0: Let's go, David!
5: I literally had it written.
1: I almost went with the White Sox. I decided to go with their opponent, who they beat, and the Astros. Now this next question, we're on question number 5. Name me a first-round rookie by the Brooklyn Nets last year.
0: All right, I'm going to go first. I'm going to go Ben Saraf.
1: Ben Saraf.
3: I will also go Ben Saraf.
1: I believe from Israel.
0: Yep.
1: You're also going Ben Saraf?
5: Igor.
0: Yes, Igor Demin. Yes.
3: He's the only one I know. Ben Saraf.
0: Ben Wall.
5: I want Igor.
4: Mike also went Igor Demin.
1: I chose Igor Demin as my first-round rookie Brooklyn Net.
0: I was going to go.
1: They had five picks.
0: I was going to go.
1: Drake Powell, Danny Wolf, Ben Saraf. Nolan Trier, and
4: I'm out 3 times in the first 5 minutes in the first 5 questions,
1: and so I get Mike and Jack again on that one,
4: and Korn too, I think, because Korn didn't.
1: Yeah, Korn did go with Yegor too. Now this next question: name me a player that got a hit in Game 1 of Yankees Rays. Name me a player that got a hit in Game 1 of Yankees Rays.
3: Yandy Diaz.
1: We know who the one hit by the Yankees was.
0: Well, yeah, but he's not going to say Austin Wells.
1: Do you think I said that one?
0: I think he went with Victor Mesa Jr.
4: I'm going to go Jonathan Arango.
5: You're just wrong for that. Why did I pick that out of all questions? Like,
0: please tell
5: me
0: you said Austin Wells. That'd be really funny.
1: I'm not saying my answer.
0: I need somebody to just say Austin Wells.
5: I'm going to go Austin Wells.
1: You're going to go with Austin Wells. Zach?
0: Victor Mesa Jr.
1: No, Victor Mesa. Jack?
4: I'm going to go Jonathan Aranda.
1: Jonathan Aranda, who had the home run, the one solo run.
4: The only run in the game.
1: David?
3: Yandy Diaz.
1: Yandy Diaz.
0: Who do you go with?
1: Zach, you know me so well. I went with Victor Mesa Jr.
0: I knew that was who he was going to go with. I just wanted to say that because they mentioned him like 3 times in the broadcast in like a really weird way. So I don't even consider myself out. I'm more proud of myself than I knew that Devin was going to say that. Let's go.
4: So you might not consider yourself out, but you are out.
0: I know, but like it's
4: so I think that makes David a winner.
0: Wait, we need to let Mike answer that one.
1: Oh yeah.
0: Was it Aranda? So doesn't
1: matter. Yeah, I said
4: Aranda.
1: I almost said Richie, but I went with Victor. Now name me a team.
0: I was also thinking of Richie Palacios.
1: Name me a team that DeMarcus Cousins has played for in his
0: Golden
1: career
0: State Warriors.
1: In the NBA.
3: I wanted to say the Warriors. That's fine.
5: The Kings.
1: His
4: Pelicans.
1: Iconic team, Kings. Pelicans.
3: I'll just go Warriors.
1: Warriors. I almost went with the Pelicans because I did go with the Warriors. So I got Zach and David on that
0: one. All right, so I actually got out this time. The last time, like, whatever. Like,
1: you just knew I was going to go to Victor Mesa.
0: My brain was going to be like, you know what?
1: And you were correct.
0: Yeah. This time, I'm just out.
1: But now I did get you with the Warriors.
0: Yes.
1: There are 3 questions left.
3: Oh, Warriors.
0: Oh.
1: So I did get you all.
0: Yes, you did.
1: And I'm victorious after 7
0: Shout
1: questions.
0: Shout out Mike for winning.
4: Mike got out.
1: Man.
0: Oh, Kings.
1: Yeah, Mike got out with
0: You're right.
1: Now, for the last few questions, name me a team that's still in the playoffs.
0: In the MLB?
1: In the MLB.
0: I'm going to go with the Padres.
1: Yeah, that's like what playoff? I mean, the WNBA is still playoffs.
0: Yeah, there's only 4 teams.
4: Give me the Yankees.
1: The Yankees.
5: Give me the...
0: I went with the Padres.
1: Padres.
5: Braves.
1: Braves. And David.
3: I had to go. I'm changing to the Dodgers.
1: Dodgers. I went with the White Sox.
0: All right.
1: And then I have...
0: Hold on. Mike.
1: Oh, you have a caller.
0: It's Mike. It's not.
1: It's Mike.
0: Mike, you're on the air.
6: Yeah, I lost. I'm sad.
0: That's awesome.
6: Type fast enough. There's too much traffic. I couldn't type fast enough. I was trying to type in Drake Powell. It just wouldn't work. So I was just like, Igor. And it didn't work.
0: That's unfortunate. That's very unfortunate. I'm sorry, Mike.
6: I'm very sad.
1: Tragic that Igor is.
6: At least I won in football. At least I won in football.
1: Yeah?
0: Yeah, congratulations.
1: Got to put up 200 points with Matthew Stafford.
6: I do have one question for Korn.
1: Hear it.
6: Did you have a good night on Friday night after football?
0: Don't worry about that.
6: I don't know how to take that answer.
5: Don't worry about that.
3: Mike, I think you take that as a yes.
0: I think you agree. I'm gonna agree.
4: Don't ask questions you don't want to answer too much.
0: Yeah, I think it's an astounding success.
3: Yep.
6: I'm hoping that Korn had a good time. And then I will say Zach always Happy birthday. Happy belated birthday.
7: Thank you. I appreciate it.
6: Always a 10 out of 10 host.
0: Thank you.
3: It was a great time watching Penn State Northwestern.
0: All right. Yeah, that was pure war criminal football there.
6: We had a great time going to my Instagram rooms.
0: Yes, we did, Mike. Yes, we did.
1: Watching 1-4 versus 1-4 high school football.
0: Well, yeah, that was just what turned on.
4: And then the WNBA playoffs.
1: I can't believe Jack left when Jet left, when me and Allison left. But I don't know how long David and Mike stayed
3: I think we
1: just missed the Valkyries head coach fainting on the court.
0: Yes, you did.
1: In game three.
3: I don't think
1: I saw that on my phone the next day. I was like, oh my God, I missed it. Just left, right?
0: Like literally, like 2 minutes
1: after. Yeah.
0: She just completely passed out.
1: Just passed out on the court.
0: Yeah.
6: Oy. Something that only happens in the W.
4: Perfect timing.
0: All right, Mike, thank you.
6: See you boys later.
0: Bye.
4: See you, Mike. Yeah.
0: The music told us it was time to get back to the questions. Restart of
1: It just restarted now.
4: That was perfect timing.
0: Yeah, how it goes. It's on the clock.
1: There's two more questions to see if you guys would have done any more better. Number 9, name a team that Paul George has played for. So the Celtics would not be on the list. He hasn't played for us yet.
0: I'm going to go with Pacers.
3: Thunder.
1: The Pacers. The Thunder.
4: I'm going to Thunder, too.
5: Clippers.
1: And the Clippers. I got two of you on this one.
0: No.
1: I picked the Thunder.
3: Yay!
1: I got David and Jack
3: on
1: that one.
3: I'm going to just start picking opposites.
4: I think I'm setting the world record for the most times getting out in a single game.
1: And the last one is one of three. The last one is one of three. If to see if any of you would have won, but I got you guys on question 7. This one is, name me a team that is still undefeated in the NFL.
0: I'm going to go with the Vikings. He obviously wrote the Vikings as his answer because they're the random team. I know Kevin too well.
1: Corn? There are three teams that are still undefeated in the NFL Football League.
0: All right, real answer, NFL Football the Chiefs. League. Devin wrote the Vikings.
5: The Chiefs.
1: The Chiefs.
4: I'll go the Chiefs.
1: There's also
3: I will also go Vikings then.
1: There's another NFC team that's undefeated.
0: That is
1: anybody
0: correct.
1: Want to choose them? They're from San Fran.
3: Oh, they are. I thought they lost to Denver.
0: No, they won.
4: I forgot they were undefeated.
1: Now, Dre Greenlaw,
0: he was like, get out of here!
1: And Sean Payton's face. I chose the Vikings.
0: You chose the Vikings.
1: Yeah.
0: They're the outlying 4-0 team that somehow could still miss the playoffs.
1: Yeah.
0: Yeah.
4: Right, I got out four times this game.
0: That's actually
1: great job, guys.
5: Historical numbers.
1: Great job, guys.
0: That's actually tough to do. Get out four times in this?
4: Yeah.
0: That takes skill.
1: And Matt Leonard is out of question 5.
4: Me and Devin run the same wavelength today.
0: Yeah, it's fair. I don't know. Wow.
1: I won.
0: Congratulations, Devin. You have eliminated all of us. Okay.
1: All my teams won this weekend.
0: Congratulations.
1: Yeah.
0: Congratulations.
4: Including the Nassau Lions.
1: Did all of your teams win this weekend, Zach?
0: No. Not even close.
1: Penn?
0: Penn State did not win at all.
3: That was great watch. They played zero run defense.
0: Yeah, it's true.
3: Negative run defense. That was great watch. Two running backs over 150 yards.
4: We saw better defense in the high school football game we watched than we did bump Penn State.
1: My team beat Bill Belichick.
0: Yeah, that's not impressive to beat North Carolina, but guess what? We should be beating Northwestern.
1: Yeah, you should.
4: There was a high school football game.
0: Tank Bigsby placed on IR
4: on national television. I don't know why.
0: Will Shipley. He should be out of the week now.
5: Because ESPN's covering high school football games now, that's why.
0: Yeah,
4: they added the high school football game that we were watching.
0: I don't know, because the first week it was Marshall Manning, and they got hella views, but it was also before football really started, so people were just dying to just see.
4: This one was also 2-1-4 schools.
0: Yeah, it was like a Wednesday night in August, and it actually had a good amount of
3: football's
0: on! Yeah. itching and
3: football!
0: Stuff.
3: Football!
0: Yeah, but now it's obviously not going to be.
3: The TV's fine!
0: Yeah. Yeah, no, that's true. It's just not going to get the same traction now. For me, at least, it's college basketball season now. It's the Giants. The Yankees are eliminated.
1: Yeah, I saw the walkout for the Duke squad.
5: It's
1: crazy.
5: Not over till it's over.
0: The Kentucky one was the worst part. Mark Pope was on rafters. Meanwhile, he can't win more than 25 games in a season. What a joke. They're a little ridiculous, Duke. They do all that to lose in the tournament every single season.
1: Now, Joaquin Boumediene.
0: He's going to be awesome.
1: Freshman year. Going to be an absolute unit.
4: What's his name?
0: Joaquin Boumediene.
1: His father played actually in the league.
0: Yeah, he's going to be one of the first pick in the draft.
5: What a name.
1: Yeah, his father was actually in the league.
0: So
1: this is even the first time we've seen a Boumediene.
0: No. But If you guys play 2K, you will know his name very quickly. This dude develops into like actually like a genetic superhuman.
1: Yeah.
0: So
1: yeah.
0: Yeah, but, that's Joaquin
1: Buche. Adame Sarr.
0: They brought
1: Kaden
0: back the whole
1: Boozer.
0: Team besides Cam Boozer. Yeah. I don't care. They all suck.
1: I saw Caden like putting up the.
0: Yeah. Guess what? You can. Oh! Put your hands to the crowd if you turn it over to blow your team's season. Oh no! Oh, it's so sad. That's so sad. They can spend as much money as they want. They're just it's a matter of coaching, and they just don't have that. So that's why Duke will choke every year in, year out. It's like clockwork that around like the weekend of like March 20th or so, Duke fans will be crying, and I'll be pretty happy. So it's from there, or you sometimes the first weekend of April they lose in a heartbreaking way. Those are always my favorite also. So yeah, I don't know. This year they're going to lose the day before Thanksgiving in a heartbreaking way to UConn. Next year they'll lose whenever they have us on the schedule. Is that home and home? Even though it's not so home and home because they're just sorry ass bitch of the day. John Shire doesn't want to play us at home. Wants to send us to Vegas to go because he knows that it'll be a home game. Just some weak stuff. Not as bad. Nothing is weaker though than what I saw this weekend between the Padres and the Brewers though. Mm-hmm. Because when Ty France hit that ball here, set up right here. Three to two. Ninth inning, one out. Runner on first base. Ty France up. He hits a ball 325 feet. Exit velo of 110 miles per hour off the bat with the launch angle of 49 degrees. Matt Olson hit a ball. Those exact measurements. And that ball ended up landing 413 feet. Now, this ball would have been a little bit different because of the trajectory of it. It looked like Stackhouse would have had it going 364 feet. That is a home run in Milwaukee. It hit the roof. Came down. They never made the ruling that they said was if it hits an object in fair play and it comes down, it can be played. So Churio catches it. It is an out, and the game is over. Now, the Padres challenge it. There's four different things they try to do. They challenge each different aspect of it. They empty the clip on challenges, and they can't do anything for it. It's one of the biggest abominations ever. It should be 4-3 Padres going into the bottom of the ninth inning. And the complete opposite happened. San Diego lost, then they got walked off in Game 2 yesterday, and they're down 0-2 in the series. Complete disaster in San Diego. The Padres, I don't even know where they go from here.
1: They're down bad right now.
0: Yeah. Like,
5: backs against the wall right now.
4: That moment might have just ruined their season entirely.
5: That was down a coffin.
1: To potentially
0: they
1: be
0: won
1: up
0: yesterday,
1: 1-0.
0: And they asked...
1: Like, have Mason Miller to bring them to 2-0, but instead
0: they're down
1: 0-2.
0: He blows
1: 0-2.
0: The save. He was tipping his pitches yesterday, by the way.
1: Which, I did see that.
0: It's kind of crazy. I never would have thought Mason Miller they'd find a tip in his pitches, but yeah.
5: That is
3: get rid of domes.
0: Just get rid of everything in baseball. I mean, I don't care if there's more rainouts and doubleheaders. Like
3: that's fine. That's
4: doubleheaders are fine.
0: I agree.
5: That's a double in my opinion.
3: Domes should not exist. The catwalk in the trap annoys me so much. Everything about dome stadiums in baseball is just ridiculous.
5: The conversation right now should be, it shouldn't be about that particular at-bat. It should be about Mason Miller because it should be a 1-1 series. That's what I think it should be.
1: If you're in a sport that is using a ball that is potentially leaving a stadium, a building, like... You can't put limits on where this ball can travel to. Like,
0: I agree. And there's some stadiums with a dome on it already, and there's literally nothing we can do about
1: like,
0: it.
1: That's my problem with like the different like lengths of baseball.
0: That's what makes baseball baseball, though.
1: But I get that. But also, that's another thing I don't like about baseball. I get that what it makes about baseball. But the scene like this would have been a home run in 1 of 30 or 2 of 30, and it's like. Okay, so the game should still be 0-0 right now in 28 other stadiums. Like, it's just like, I don't know. It's just, I get that it's part of the game of baseball, and that's what makes the game of baseball. But, like, I at Mitchell Field over here, we don't play with even fences. so,
5: yeah.
1: I don't know how, like, with, like,
5: certain shots
1: statistics
5: over.
1: That, like, in the NBA. Statistics are statistics, and they don't change, and they're the way it is. An assist is an assist. A rebound's a rebound. You got that that kind of category of statistic, what you did. But in baseball, like, you have 40 home runs, but, like, it's just like, that's just my problem with it. I guess.
5: We all have our critiques.
1: You could play in any NBA stadium, and no matter where you're playing, no, there's no different kind of. I guess if you're playing in Denver, but like other than that, like
5: Mahi.
1: with the whole.
5: There's one like big bounce, like a Shaq bounce, like.
1: But other than that, like you have the same kind of environment in every single situation in which you're going to for an NBA game. It's just different when it comes to baseball, and I get that's what makes it baseball. But I also don't like that that's how it baseball makes.
5: It just sucks to see how this series is shaping up to be.
1: Yeah.
5: Because now San Diego has their back against the wall going into San Diego. If I'm not going to San Diego, right?
7: Yeah, they're going to San Diego.
0: Yeah.
7: I will say the Padres have had some awful luck this series. Whether it's the Ty France ball hitting the roof, or even last night with Mason Miller tipping his pitches, giving up the walk off.
0: I mean, that's something he could have controlled, yeah, though.
7: It is, but the Padres very well could have been 2-0 going back to Petco Park. But
0: yeah,
7: so many things have gone wrong for them in these last two games that now they find themselves back against the wall, and they need the Brewers are a really good team. It is going to take a lot to beat them, even at home, and they might just not have

0: lost to the Phillies in 5.
1: Right.
0: But since then, in 25, it lost to the Cubs in first round.
1: Yikes, yikes, yikes, yikes, yikes. I mean, it's
2: not really much of them doing.
1: No,
0: they
1: not
0: made
1: ideal.
0: It to the CS once in the last 5 years.
1: I mean, listen, but teams don't make it to the CS at all, so.
0: Yeah.
3: It could be the Athletics.
0: And yeah. The Brewers are the team that, like, many people are looking at to finally get to, like, and finally waste it up.
1: That's fair.
0: And
1: okay.
0: I get,
1: so
0: I get,
1: okay.
0: Like, it's under
1: I just think there should be zero, zero, zero, zero, zero roofs in the game. And that's
0: there should be no limit to where a ball is able to travel to in the game of play.
1: No, there shouldn't.
0: Unless you want to like open it up on the foul sides where like and keep that spot open, go for it.
1: Yeah,
0: but so, that's just raining on fans. That's
1: fair. And you also could just have mayhem like what just occurred in the White Sox.
4: Corn didn't let us watch it because he wanted to refresh the game midway through. No, he was happening.
5: He refreshed it.
1: Are you serious?
5: He refreshed it right as Lau hit the ball.
2: Okay, I want you to realize I wanted to show something completely different. It wasn't that. I was trying to show Davis something.
1: It was a chopper back to the pitcher. Newcomb threw it over Vargas's head at first base. Or Murakami's head at first base.
4: Why would you touch it?
1: 2-0 Guardians. Right before,
2: I was trying to rewind it.
1: I told you it was always the Guardians today. Anyone who bet on the White Sox is an absolute square.
2: I just took their run line. Took them over 2.5.
1: What?
2: Over 1.5.
1: To win by?
2: No, score runs.
1: Oh, you just need the Guardians score 2 runs?
2: No. I need the White Sox put up 2 runs.
1: It's going to be one of those games. I don't know. They should, but...
0: The White Sox are already on their second pitcher.
1: Yeah, because it's a bullpen day. They started Anthony Kay.
0: He made a 1 out.
1: I know.
2: But I took over. I took
1: Sean Newcomb's in now. Actually,
2: I did
1: went to
2: take
1: lefty.
2: Over
1: That's
2: on the
1: not
2: points.
1: Good. You're right. It's not like they went to a righty.
2: The points was 7.5. Well, 6.5.
4: What are you trying to show me? What are you trying to show me?
1: Oh,
2: no,
1: is this football?
2: I'll tell you that.
1: All right.
3: Oh, okay.
0: You're on a sports show, brother.
1: Points.
0: Points?
2: Runs. Oh, my God. Wow. I'm actually
1: football.
2: Points. Oh, look.
1: Football. Listen, I get it. It's a football Monday. We were talking about it for the first hour, but.
3: Football's yesterday.
1: No, football's again today. We'll get to after
2: Shuck
1: we...
2: you!
1: Ah, I see what he did there. Tyler Shuck you. Okay. Dodgers lose yesterday. Tied 1-1 against the Braves. I'm just happy to see the Dodgers lose a game.
4: Good.
1: I saw a Dodgers fan say, like, oh, see, this is why we're totally beatable. This doesn't make sense. We're not ruining baseball. Yes, they are. I don't care. They are.
4: They had fans early in the season complaining about how they weren't a super team. It's just like, what are you
1: like,
4: rapping about?
1: I mean, to be fair, if I was a Dodgers fan, I'd be livid right
4: oh,
1: now.
4: Yes. On the flip side, yes, because you should be much better. But like,
1: exactly. They didn't even get the 1 seed. Like, people are not happy with them. And shout out to Brewers just sneaking by the Padres because they just do not deserve that. At all. They have the easiest path ever. Actually, the Guardians have an easier path. All they have to do is face the White Sox, and they go to the ALCS.
3: Yeah, but the White Sox have looked good so far.
1: It's the White Sox. Like you got.
2: Oh no, Devin.
3: It's the White Sox.
0: My bad.
3: They did. They dominated Houston, then they dominated the Guardians.
4: Houston wasn't really a good.
1: Houston went 81-81. I don't want to hear it. That's fake news to me.
3: Facing an 81-81 team in the playoffs,
1: they're not good. They are not good.
3: I know. I'm saying the White Sox had an easy road too.
1: Yeah,
3: that's what I'm saying.
1: Yeah, and I don't know.
2: Cleveland, I feel like they have an easier road because they won their division. They had to buy.
1: Correct.
2: Early.
1: They literally get a bye, and all they have to do is play the White Sox, and they're a series away from the World Series.
2: And honestly, they did that before. They beat them before. They can do it again.
1: Of course they did. They won the division against them. But the White Sox, like, this is definition of power friendship. This is 24 Mets vibes, the White Sox. Them and the Red Sox this year, even though the Red Sox, you know, obviously lost. Like, I don't know. They were just great vibes getting there. I think that's the complete difference.
2: I feel like this is definitely
1: where,
2: one of five.
1: Where, yeah, where 100%. Where Cleveland, on the other hand, I don't know. It feels like they just run back basically the same exact team. They suck at hitting in October, and yeah, it's the same exact thing each season. But that's how it goes. Devin, thank you so much for the trivia segment. Ooh. Or not the same name game, as we said. We're going to hit
0: a different team.
1: What?
0: I mean, just like
1: I mean, yeah, they had Adam Bazzana, Joe Adell.
0: Joe Adell, yeah.
1: I mean, they've always had a catcher who can't hit, though. So, like, what's the difference between Austin Hedges and Patrick Bailey? It's like the same thing. It's just a different
3: I'd rather have Patrick Bailey behind the plate just because he could actually play defense.
1: What I'm saying is, though, is that, like, at the time, though, when Hedges was really, really good, it was basically, like, the same exact thing.
0: Yeah.
1: So as that inning is over, it is 2-0 Guardians at the end of the first.

0: We're going to hit the break right now. On the other half of the break, we're going to go over the disaster class that Kamario Taylor put out this weekend. David wanted to hop on the Kamario Taylor hype train and just completely went the opposite way. 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

0: 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I'm your host, Zach Spring, still here in studio with Devin O'Shea, Jack Vogel, David Barco, and Cornelius Goodwin. Okay, Sunday night football last night. Lions lose to the Panthers. Tet McMillan has the best game of his career, 194 yards, two touchdowns, and Bryce Young absolutely went off. Panthers 2-2, Lions 2-2. Corn, thoughts?
1: Honestly, in my opinion, that was a great game. I actually enjoyed that game. Bryce Young showed that he has a bright side and a promising side. On the other side of things, the Lions don't look that bad. The defense, I should have went to Joey Porter Jr., but you know, that's not my issue.
0: Cowboy, it is what it is.
1: It is what it is.
0: Well, for those of you guys who don't know, Terrion Arnold's friend, who was in the same robbery case, got sentenced to 10 years in federal prison today. So, that's not good for Terrion Arnold, because they're in the same case.
1: Nope, but the Lions, their secondary is god-awful, and they're going to lose games because of that secondary. It shows last night, Tet went off. I was surprised Tet went for almost 200 last night. I think it was 193.
0: Yeah, 194, I said, yeah.
2: They really know how to draft those defensive backs.
0: Yeah. Yeah.
1: Wow, Devin, that's a great way to come back and talk, right?
2: No, just like in their recent history, drafting early with their defensive backs, they've just been really unsuccessful.
0: The Lions?
2: Yeah.
0: Yeah. Well, Branch is really good, but...
2: I mean, other than, that's a safety.
0: Branch is really good.
2: Cornerbacks, I'd just say.
0: Well, I mean, yeah.
2: Akuda, Jeff Akuda.
1: That's the
0: main name.
2: Yeah.
1: The Saints in New Orleans.
3: That's like an end of the show.
0: Terrion Arnold's a really good football player.
2: Yes, but then to have him be up in a robbery case that has a man that's up for 10 years in jail.
0: Yeah. No, have fun, Terrion.
1: The Lions don't pick their players.
2: Yeah, Henry Ruggs was great before he... did what he did with the Raiders, but now he's 30 years old, almost.
1: Be him watching your stream.
0: He's out in August, by the way. We're under a year away from.
2: And this guy's close.
0: Henry Rose,
2: and this guy's closer to 40 than he is 20. Which is crazy to say.
0: You want the Jets to sign him in August for next season?
1: Well, the Raiders really need a receiver more than we do. So,
0: I mean,
1: honestly,
0: yeah.
1: But
3: we're
1: going to
3: see a Henry Ruggs and Tyreek Hill reunion a matchup in Kansas City.
0: Tyquan Thornton absolutely just his ankle.
3: Could you imagine being a defensive back room trying to guard just a duo of Tyreek Hill and Henry Ruggs?
0: Yeah, they're just fast.
1: New Orleans and Carolina for the next maybe 4 or 5 years is going to be so good to watch. Just going at each other for that division.
0: I think that division hates each other already that I don't know.
1: Oh yeah. Twitter's having a field day between the Falcons and the Saints right now. But yeah. I'm not even going to hold you. The amount of like people that really hate the Falcons out of New Orleans is very, very, very huge. I know a lot of Falcons haters, and I don't know why. I actually like Bijan and Penix, Drake London.
3: But you're asking why New Orleans
1: other fan bases hate the Falcons.
3: Oh, I was going to say, you're asking why New Orleans fans
1: obviously,
3: don't
1: I know
3: like
1: that. I know that answer.
2: Because
1: yes.
2: They're a franchise that's had so much players with so much skill and have just been so incapable of figuring out how to use that skill of theirs.
0: Twitter's clowning. I'm looking right now.
2: They've had these guys for like almost 5 years now.
1: I got a picture of Michael Penix with like scrawny
0: legs.
1: Yeah,
0: you sent it in the chat.
1: Like, it is a field day out there for Michael Penix right now on Twitter. But
2: it's funny the fact that like Kyle Pitts finished just tight end 2 last year.
1: And he sucked.
2: But it's just because of that one
1: game.
2: Okay.
1: Yeah. One game.
2: Like, he was tight end 2 last year because of one simple game.
1: This is why.
2: Oh, then
1: Sam
2: he'd
1: LaPorta.
2: Be a tight end 12, maybe, probably.
3: He showed up to work once and he got tight end 2.
2: Showed up to work once and got paid because of it.
3: He fooled so many fantasy owners into believing in him, too.
2: 101. What are you talking about? 101.
4: It's free confidence. Free confidence.
0: Yeah, we got Falcons fans showing up naked with guns.
3: Pardon?
0: Yeah. Game day fit.
3: For what?
0: Game day fit.
1: I have a lot of questions, but I'm not gonna ask them now.
0: It's just
1: I have a good question.
2: I need, I believe, 18
3: 28-3 really broke these people.
2: I believe I need 19 points from Drake London tonight to beat Zach Spray.
0: That is correct.
2: Staying in front of me right now.
0: Yeah, it's gonna be really close.
3: I need 20 from the duo of Bijan and Olave. If they don't hit that,
5: you have a 90% chance. Like ours is almost 50-50. Like you have a 90% chance to be my brother.
0: I'm gonna
5: be
0: Drake London so hard.
3: Listen,
0: no, like
3: just
0: like,
3: hope Bijan doesn't get the ball. Hope they use London.
0: Here's the problem, though. It's gonna be a good distraction from when the Yankees are playing because it's gonna be just pure pain and torture and suffering.
3: What's gonna happen when both of your teams
0: lose tonight? Same lineup on a no hitter that they almost no hit us. We run back the same exact lineup.
1: I'm not going to give
0: what
1: up.
0: What makes you think this is going to be
1: I'm not
0: better.
1: Losing faith.
0: Why have we not seen Giancarlo Stanton's name one time written in there? Those swings are
6: I can't wait to see the Knights down 5-0. I can't wait.
3: Because he's not healthy, that's why.
0: Then why did he hit in the last game?
3: I don't know.
0: If he's healthy enough to hit in the last game.
3: You need to realize Aaron Boone doesn't think like a normal human being.
0: Yes, he should.
3: He should, but he doesn't.
1: I can't wait for him to get a gritty win, and then Zach just texts the group chat, and like, oh my God, we're back. We're so back.
0: Okay, so, who's back department? I'd like to submit a claim. Yes, I would submit a claim if we won today. But!
1: Declining it.
3: You think you guys...
0: still got a long way to go. It's more of just pure... It's like, it's just joy. It isn't like, okay, the series is locked in, because it just turns to a best of three, where two out of those three are in the Bronx then. You take back home field with a win today.
1: If you can get a win tonight, I am feeling way more confident, all right? Granted, we might have gotten no hit on Saturday. It's okay. The series is not over. We still have more games to play. We still have a solid team.
0: Oh, we have a Knicks injury. Mike Brown's first report. Okay. Jose Alvarado with a knee contusion. Will be out for an extended amount of time.
6: How much time?
0: I don't know. Extended.
6: Do we have, all right, but it's like months or weeks?
0: Extended. That's all he said.
6: Nice.
1: Month or weeks.
0: I don't have an answer. All starters will play tonight.
5: Reading what he read on his phone to you.
1: So maybe December, November, around that time?
0: I could be. I don't know. But all starters will play for the Knicks tonight, which is very, very exciting. That makes me happy.
2: You know what's so annoying?
0: What?
2: For the last 3 years, I have been getting messages over this house that is up for sale that people keep thinking my phone number is connected to, that I'm selling it. And so for the last 3 years, I've been contacted about selling my house on 58 Rexford Drive.
0: Well, you just added the address. That was crazy.
2: I don't live there. They could try to buy it. I don't care.
6: Great sports talk, Devin. Great sports talk.
2: No, but it's been fantastic real estate segment. It's been like three years now. Like 3+ years now, I've just got another, and clearly, I just got another message about this listing.
1: Somebody's angry.
2: Not selling.
0: What if he is selling?
2: it's just so annoying.
1: Devin, are you okay?
2: No.
1: You want a hug?
2: No.
1: Okay then, suck on that buttercup.
3: Wow.
0: All right, time to talk about the Knicks not extending Karl Anthony Towns because that is a sick joke. Sick joke. They gave him Jalen Duren money.
2: They got their future. James Wiseman.
0: Facts.
2: No.
0: Everybody else was like, oh, the Knicks win a ring and it's over. No, it's not over. We're going right back. We got to win it this year again. Or else I'm going to be just as angry.
2: They don't want to go over that second apron.
6: It really is just flush and then repeat. And it's like,
0: that's what I'm saying. Nobody else knew what winning was. But after I had UConn winning back-to-back, like, winning doesn't feel as good as the feeling is nowhere close to as good winning as much as it hurts to lose. Mm-hmm. Like,
2: mm-hmm.
0: I don't know.
2: I get that. I mean, I've many of us here have recently won.
0: Yeah.
2: Corn kind of in the last.
0: Corn's a Nets fan before.
1: No, I was never a Nets fan. What kind of allegations?
0: You were wearing that Kevin Durant Nets shirt.
1: Okay, but I'm a Kevin Durant fan.
3: You made jerseys that you have other teams?
1: I don't want to hear
0: not
1: that.
0: Not any of the rivals.
1: I don't want to hear that.
3: Do we count a Nets as a rival? This is like Brendan.
1: Little brother.
2: I don't own a Philly jersey.
0: Yeah.
3: This is like Brendan having a Juan Soto Mets shirt at home and calling himself a Yankees fan.
0: I don't know.
1: I'm a Kevin Durant fan. I have Kevin Durant
3: any
1: Suns
3: other
1: jersey.
3: Kevin Durant jersey except for the Nets.
1: I have a Suns jersey.
2: You got Rocket stuff?
1: No, I have a Suns jersey.
2: You don't have Rocket stuff?
1: No.
3: Why'd you get a Nets jersey specifically?
1: I had a Nets shirt.
3: There are so many other teams you've been on.
1: No.
2: Warriors?
1: No.
2: So you just decided.
0: You only have Brooklyn. Katie Nets.
2: You decided, I have his New York stuff.
1: I have a Suns jersey.
2: Oh, okay. most least successful trip that he's had.
1: I like the color wave. Okay, I haven't found the right Warriors jersey I'm looking for. All right,
2: you've chosen his two least successful trips.
0: I cannot believe that this is.
2: Yeah, he had a little trip that he had with the Nets.
0: Korn as a Knicks fan is not like Brendan Bill's bad. It's like
3: because he actually knows what he's talking about. But either way, it's a bandwagon.
2: Like, I have other...
1: How am I a bandwagon? What the hell? I was still with the Knicks when they had... When Kevin Durant and Kyrie went over, I literally said they were bitches. And I
0: Name
1: said...
0: Name starting five from 2021, then.
1: 2021? I can't even... Wait, hop
0: dude,
1: back. 2021?
0: Dude, that was... That was... Are
1: Let's
0: you
1: see.
0: Serious?
1: RJ Barrett.
2: There you go.
1: Manuel Quickly.
2: There you go.
1: Julius Randle.
2: There you go.
1: Wait, Alec... Not Alec Burks. Yeah, Alec Burks.
0: Yeah, Alec Burks is starting point guard, by the way.
3: It's wild.
1: I'm trying to remember center. All right, you got me on the center. You got me on the center. Wait, oh, Mitch.
2: Oh, my God.
1: Wow. Wow. You got me. Look, you think I remember every single year?
2: The guy who was most recently your longest tenured player?
0: Hold on. I asked the playoff. I asked the year when we went to the playoffs and lost to Trae Young. I didn't ask, like, a crazy random
2: no,
0: year.
2: No, but this
0: like
2: is, he's, he forgot the most longest tenured player most recently.
1: Okay, my fault. We've established I have not had the greatest memory. We've established this. My memory is not the greatest.
2: Like, I have jerseys of other...
0: Our starting lineup that year. You want to know what's funny?
2: Marcus Smart.
0: Our starting lineup that year where you got the 4 seed and we won a playoff game. A playoff game.
1: I remember that night.
0: All right. Well, it was Elfrid Payton at point guard, Reggie Bullock at shooting guard, RJ Barrett at small forward, Julius Randle, and Nerlens Noel at the 5.
3: Nerlens Noel, what a name. That's another end of the show name.
0: I don't think so. I think he's a little too common.
2: He's on the Thunder, the Sixers, the Knicks.
0: Nerlens Noel played for a while.
2: The Nets. He was a Net.
1: Dragon Bender's more of a name like that.
2: I was just thinking of all the teams he was on.
0: Yeah, but like 2K kind of ruined that because they made a card this year.
1: Don't. That company.
0: That company sucks. We've been known this. We have absolutely been known this. All right. Tonight, game 2. Yankees, Rays, Freddy Peralta, Cam Schlittler. We think Freddy Peralta's going to pitch well.
2: Dallas.
1: No.
2: Nerlens Noel.
3: I think so, yes.
6: I'm worried that he will.
3: As much as I don't understand.
0: Freddy Peralta?
2: Sorry, I was thinking about Nerlens Noel. Freddy Peralta?
0: Yeah, it'd be very him to pitch really well in the playoffs tonight, right?
2: With how terrible he pitched for us, but he's been pitching amazing the last month and a half.
0: I know, that's what I'm saying.
3: I said this the other day. I don't get why some players just leave the Mets and then... Like,
1: remember how to play baseball?
3: Yes, with Paul Blackburn. Because I think I sent a text when he made an appearance. He was awful for the Mets. If he would have done good in one single appearance he had for us in 2025, we would have made the playoffs.
2: Phil Maton.
0: That's true.
3: And yet here he is on the Yankees, he's been one of their best relievers this year.
0: I was going to say, he's amazing.
3: I don't get it.
1: Peterson was pretty good on the Cubs.
0: All right, Boone just announced that Carlos Rodon, game 4.
1: Oh, great.
6: That should be.
3: So what, for each game 3?
0: Gerrit Cole available out of the bullpen every game for the rest of the series.
1: I like that.
0: Well, obviously not this one, but you know what I'm saying. Starting on Wednesday night.
6: Interesting.
0: I mean, that's what it's going to be.
1: All hands on deck, ladies and gentlemen.
0: So Rodon will get it. That's,
1: I feel confident. I feel like tonight, Cam goes out there 7 innings, 8 strikeouts, maybe gives up 1 run, and we get to Peralta. I put my hard-earned currency into the Yankees putting up 2 runs on Freddy Peralta tonight. That's how confident I feel in my team. We're going to go out there and put 2 runs on Freddy Peralta. We're going to get to him. We're going to get to that bullpen. We're going to win this game 3-1.
2: Are you going
1: to
2: put the bet here on air?
1: I already did. It's locked in right now. It's paired with the White Sox. Yeah. Over on the runs.
2: So you placed it?
1: Yeah, placed already. Yeah, over on runs in the White Sox and the Cubs. Not Cubs. White Sox in the Cleveland game. And I took the White Sox over on their run total. And
0: I don't know how many more runs are going to be scored in this game. It's like feels like one of those where it's like, all right, they settled down with a 2-0 lead, and that was kind of it.
6: They'll come close to scoring, and then
0: they Boone about Gerrit Cole. I hope to never have to use him out of the bullpen.
3: Give it 4 innings, and Murakami's going to hit a home run. I think that's how the White Sox...
0: Still not enough for the over, though.
2: White Sox without a hit yet, still.
1: I took over on the runs, over on the White Sox total runs, and I took Freddy Peralta for giving up 2 runs.
0: Fairs.
3: I think Freddie's going to have a good game. I think he's going to stay hot.
1: That's how confident I feel in my team. All right? In the past.
3: Off the no-hitter.
1: in the two times the Yankees have played them, they faced them, they've gotten to them. All right? Now, I'm not even paying no mind to it. I already seen the commercial. Not paying no mind.
0: No, it's just I made Jack.
1: Yeah. Timing. Tonight, it's going to be an unsung hero, all right? It's going to be somebody we don't expect to come out here and actually show up tonight.
3: Don't say Anthony Volpe.
1: No, it's not going to be Volpe. It's going to be McMahon, all right? McMahon's going to
0: really?
1: Come up. McMahon's going to show up in the random part of the lineup and get a random home run, all right? We're just going to be like third inning. He's going to get like a leadoff home run for us. And it's going to give us the momentum we need. From there.
0: Oh, man.
1: From there, I'm just going to be like George Lombard Jr. is going to probably have two hits tonight.
0: So are you going to put that into a parlay?
1: I'm just gonna say that just so I hope that comes into existence.
0: There was some consideration on using Anthony Volpe at third base.
1: Tonight, no, no.
0: But Boone did not necessarily want his first playoff game to be in the trop at third.
6: So that means we won't see Volpe until like on Wednesday.
0: Yeah.
1: So if it's back against the wall, we'll have Volpe in the lineup.
0: No. Well, I mean, in game five, we won't see him. No.
1: Okay.
0: Unless he's playing second.
1: I really hope this Cleveland
0: series. That means Jazz would play third.
1: I really hope this Cleveland series, they really use a lot more pitchers and they go through it in this series. Because we're going to be going through it.
0: Yeah.
1: This is guaranteed either a 5-game series or a 3-game series. If we lose tonight, we're losing in 3. We're going to
0: lose. Oh, what happened in the car? What did you say in the car? Oh, I'm going to be Mr. Positive.
1: I'm going to be Mr. Positive tonight. That's it, until tonight. When they lose and we're back against the wall. And then I'm going to...
0: 3 straight against the Rays?
1: I think we could do it, but do I really think confidently we could do it? No.
6: Nice.
1: If we lose tonight, I'm going to come in here.
2: You're going to what?
1: I'm going to make a phone call on Wednesday. I'm going to let you guys know. Get ready for Cancun, all right? Get ready. If we manage to squeak by one in the stadium...
0: I'm sure Andrew and Brennan will be very happy on Wednesday when the Yankees lose.
1: Oh, brother, that's gonna be a headache and a half.
0: We got a David snooze fest right now.
6: I'm so...
0: We need to get active! We have a playoff game in 2 hours!
1: And our team almost got no-hitted last Saturday.
6: Same lineup, they got pretty much no hit.
0: We didn't even get into Austin Wells' base.
3: It was close, because the Wells hit was so very close stupid. To just being a foul ball.
0: It was just so painfully stupid.
6: You guys know how to put his hands up, right?
3: You guys towed the line of getting no hit.
6: So I can't even blame him for that one.
3: No, that was entirely on Wells.
1: You know, I really wonder what...
6: I kept being aggressive, but bro, just get on base. We need to run.
3: There's a difference between being aggressive and
0: fun.
3: Picking your spots, because, you know, you're down 1-0. You just broke the no-hitter. Don't do anything stupid.
2: And, like, at that same point, too, like, if you get to third and, like, the next guy, you can't, there's no sack fly. You're 2 outs.
6: That's what I mean, yeah. It's not like
0: Boone said he would have pinch ran with Caballero on second.
2: Yeah,
0: single would have scored him anyways.
2: Yeah, so, like, there would, like, the speed.
0: And then what they would have done was they would have forced him to throw a pitch to Stanton because Rice was next. So, they did pitch to him. They pitched to him very differently than on if a runner was in scoring position. It would have been completely opposite of what it actually ended up being. But, it's just...
2: So, you can't even tie it up if you get to third and...
0: Unless there's a wild pitch.
2: It
0: puts pressure to throw in the strike zone to Stanton, which does make sense, though, because then he would obviously, instead of chasing, etc., if they put Caballero on third, I think that's the only difference, I think, that it really would make. But
2: if Rojas is putting his hands
0: he
2: up...
0: He did put the stop sign up, and Wells ran right through it.
2: Stop. You stop.
0: Well, Wells is just an idiot.
3: You have third base coaches for a reason.
2: How often do you see players going against the third base's coach
0: With the Yankees,
2: decision.
0: It's a pretty common occurrence.
2: But then they successfully get there anyways.
0: Yeah, Luis Rojas is an idiot, so I actually don't blame Wells that much because... Like,
3: do you? Oh, no, you definitely should blame Austin Wells.
0: Because
3: let's hold on.
0: The amount of times that Luis Rojas has messed it up...
6: Yeah,
3: Either way, if the coach is telling you stop, don't come. You're down one. You're not gonna run to third.
6: Besides Matt Blake, we have bonehead coaches. It doesn't matter.
0: By the way, John Heyman said the Yankees are working on an extension for Matt Blake in the offseason. That would be massive.
1: I think the logic behind running this lineup back comes down to Boone trusting these guys and thinking that they're hungry and they want to come out there and whoop Tampa Bay's ass.
3: Well, we saw they were. I'm sure they were hungry in game one, and they starved.
1: I think they weren't. Like I don't think they were prepared.
7: It did not look like they were hungry. I'll tell
1: think,
7: you that much.
1: I don't think they prepared.
3: I'm sure you.
1: I think they were. It came into there like
7: they were snoozing.
1: I think they came into that game with a high expectation that they were going to come out there and beat up them like I beat up Boston, but it's going to be a different type of game. When you're in the trap and you're playing Tampa Bay, you got to play the Tampa Bay game. You got to play their game, and that's either whether who they have on the mound. So if it's Rasmussen, you got to play small ball. You got him. You got to play small ball.
7: You got to just get runners on base, etc.
1: You got to play small ball. I mean, you got to get guys on. You got to bunt. You got to steal because the home runs are not going to win you games, especially against him.
3: I mean, the home run won them the game.
1: For them.
7: Okay, yeah. I mean, the Yankees are going to have to. It's all very, very different here. I'm kind of disappointed, the Yankees lineup. It was just such an embarrassing showing. They better be better tonight. They better be better.
1: I'm telling you, this team is going to come out here and they're going to hit tonight.
7: And if they don't, that's it.
1: Get ready for Cancun.
7: Yep, that's the season. So, a lot of pressure on the Yankees to perform tonight, for sure. And if not, there's going to be a big, big issue. They asked Cat on his extension what it's looking like, and he goes, it doesn't look good. They asked him if he thought it'd be easy to get an extension done because he won the championship, and he goes, no blank Sherlock. You could fill in the blanks.
1: That's not good.
7: No, it's really, really, you know, really, really bad.
2: Like, one of the interesting things I saw was... from DeMarcus Cousins, actually, that I was...
7: Oh, yeah, notorious, really smart guy, yeah. DeMarcus Cousins.
2: I was hoping to bring up on here on the show that he says that he would take Karl Anthony's Towns career over Damian Lillard, Jimmy Butler,
7: yeah.
2: Chris Paul,
7: yeah.
2: Russell Westbrook, and Paul George.
7: I don't know about Westbrook.
3: Westbrook, Paul. I don't know, but all of them, I'd say...
7: He won, yeah.
3: Got a ring.
7: That's what he's saying, because, like, he Boogie had attributes too, and he's still like he knows that ring is the difference.
1: Yeah,
7: he lost the finals to the Raptors.
2: No, being the second guy on a championship team, I get that's the goal. But Chris Paul is now near up there as probably top five in point guards. I put Russell Westbrook has almost gone to every accolade. He lost in the finals.
7: That's what I said. Westbrook got the MVP, but like I don't know. It's I don't know.
1: I do have one thing.
3: Yeah, what do you guys value that ring way more than others?
1: Back to the Yankee conversation.
7: Yeah, what's up?
1: The last time a New York team got their butts kicked.
2: I'd rather Sam Darnold over Dan Marino.
1: Oh, God.
7: No, that's so different.
1: Very, very
7: that
1: different.
7: Is like is a it? 5 to 7-time All-Star.
2: Is it we're comparing...
7: Is Sam Darnold a 7-time Pro Bowler?
2: I'm not considering Cat a top 10 center or big man of all time. I'm considering Chris Paul or Russell Westbrook top guards.
7: Who thinks of it like that? You think about who wins. Like, if
1: rings are matter the most,
7: exactly,
1: at the end of the day.
7: That's what gets remembered. Like, it's
1: who
7: winning.
1: Won a championship.
7: So, I think that's like the biggest difference.
1: Records
7: there.
1: Get broken, but champions stay there forever.
7: That is, I mean, it's true. There's obviously but a bunch of differences.
1: The last time a New York team got their asses kicked in the playoffs, they went out there and went on a win streak and won a championship. So, that's what I'm going to leave with that one on the Yankees.
7: I mean, that's so different, though, because that was...
1: But still... Did they not get their asses kicked by Atlanta? And
7: no,
1: did they go
7: fair.
1: On and go on a major win streak right after?
7: That is fair.
3: Atlanta wasn't the one seed. Atlanta wasn't one of the best teams teams in basketball going into the playoffs. Yeah.
2: Atlanta was one of the hottest teams going
7: correct,
2: into the playoffs.
7: But it's different than what the Rays
2: they were
7: are
2: the Cubs.
7: Currently.
2: They were
7: yeah,
2: the Cubs.
7: Yeah.
2: Like just the hottest
7: Padres,
2: team going
7: Cubs, yeah, one of the
2: yeah,
7: two.
2: Hottest team in. Coming into the playoffs, but just
7: not as
2: didn't
7: good.
2: Go.
7: All right. Let me get my play of the day here. Saints minus 1.5. I mean, I'm looking at this. Saints minus 1.5 has never felt more free. 20-year anniversary of Hurricane Katrina when they reopened up the Superdome tonight. So absolutely. It's something that's gonna happen.
2: I saw Steve Gleason. Is going to be making an appearance
1: yeah,
2: at the
1: yes.
2: game.
7: Yeah,
2: I saw.
7: Yeah, no, absolutely. But, yes.
1: Where were you at during that day when they reopened the Superdome?
7: Not alive.
1: Yes, he was.
7: I'm kidding. Like, not like
2: I was three.
7: To be like a, you know,
3: when did they
7: functioning
3: reopen the Superdome?
7: Fan.
1: 06?
2: Yeah.
3: I wasn't
7: he
3: alive.
7: Wasn't, he actually wasn't alive.
3: I wasn't alive for it.
1: Oh my
7: I was.
1: God.
3: I'm 07.
7: What do you think it was?
3: Dog, I feel like this has been established before.
7: There's an 08 that just joined
3: yeah,
7: the station.
3: Yeah, Jack is the other Jack is 08.
2: That's gross.
3: You're old. You're all old.
7: Yeah. I mean,
3: we established it.
7: Oldest.
2: He's close.
7: I'm the close. I'm the youngest.
3: I say we established at the meeting that there are kids now at the station that are from 08.
7: Yeah. That's how it goes. Corn is just recontemplating everything, but that's going to do it
3: for today. I think I just gave Corn a midlife crisis.
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2: Jordan Mickey.
7: All right, right now I'm telling you this. Saints, Saints, Saints! -1.5. 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
13: 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I'm one of the owners of the Irish Poet. Whatever you're in the mood for, we got it. 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
1: Jump up now. 90.3 WHPC. The man always sounds like he needs a lozenge, I'll tell you right now. Mitch Ryder and the Detroit Wheels and Devil with the Blue Dress and Good Golly Miss Molly right here in 90.3 WHPC, taking you back 60 years ago. My name is Michael Anthony. Happy to be here with you every Monday for the 60s at 6. Let's bring in Dave Clark and his five right here. Or is it just the Dave Clark five? I don't know. Here we go. You ready? Okay, this is a good one. Get ready. 3, 2, 1.

Gene Pitney. Yes, indeed. And it hurts to be in love. Oh, it does. We've all been there. 90.3 WHPC. I thank you for being here. My name is Michael Anthony. The 60s at 6 every Monday at 6. 6 p.m., of course. You don't think they're dragging me in at 6 a.m. for this? Absolutely not. Somebody else could do that. I'm just barely waking up at 6. Anyway, at 6 p.m., I should say. Here we are. Right. Did any of you raise your hands? Not that I could see them. Wow. Okay. There's a few of you. Yeah. I didn't even say what it was yet. Did you see Ringo Starr Thursday night, October 1st, at Forest Hills Stadium? I did. It is the first time I've seen a Beatle perform live, and I'm grateful I got that under my belt. I've been wanting to see. Actually, I've really been wanting to see Ringo. I certainly have respect for Paul McCartney, enjoy his music as well. But just Ringo's always a lot of fun, always a big fan. If I'm ever going to grab one of the greatest hits CDs of those guys as solo acts, I grabbed the Ringo Starr first. Always just fun songs to sing to. And, of course, he did some of his big hits. Not all of them, but he did, of course, a Photograph, No-No Song, and and well, of course, some of the Beatles songs as well. Obviously, he did, with a little help from my friends, he ended off with that. And he did Yellow Submarine, right? And, of course, he did this. This is from 1965, and this is a Buck Owens song. It was a Buck Owens hit on the country charts. You know, they were both on Capitol Records, Buck Owens and the Beatles. And Buck told me 20 years ago, I had the pleasure of interviewing Mr. Owens for my country show, and he had told me that the Beatles always got the first pressings of his records, even before they got out to the stores and to the even to the press. So they were a big, big fan of Buck Owens, particularly Ringo, who later on, of course, recorded with Buck Owens in the 1980s. So let's take a listen. It was a pleasure to hear this perform live. It is the Beatles with Ringo, of course, on lead vocal. And Act Naturally right here, 90.3 WHPC, the 60s at 6.

All right, a top 10 hit on the Hot 100 for John Sebastian and the Boys. The Lovin' Spoonful and Nashville Cats, which later charted for Flat and Scruggs on the country charts. They did a cover of it on Columbia Records. And before that was a cover of a Buck Owens song. It was the Beatles with Ringo on the lead. And, of course, Act Naturally right here on 90.3 WHPC. But we're not done with country yet. This was not only a big, of course, smash hit on the country charts, but this was also top 20 pop in 1968. Going into the early weeks of 1969, it's Tammy Wynette and Stand By Your Man right here, 90.3 WHPC.

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1: Oh, yeah. Kenny Rogers in the first edition. Top 10 hit 1969, Billboard's Hot 100, written by Mel Tillis. And Ruby Don't Take Your Love to Town before that top 20 pop. 1968 into 69 was Tammy Wynette and Stand By Your Man. 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You hear some of those songs and a lot more right here on 90.3 WHPC. Let's bring in Neil Diamond. Why not? Let's make it another 1969 hit. And Brother Love's Traveling Salvation Show. 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
0: Is troubled, you gotta reach out your one hand
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0: For him. 'Cause that's what it's there for.

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And now, ladies and gentlemen, your WHPC weather forecast, powered by Pantano's Gourmet, with locations in Hewlett and Uniondale. Oh, we got nothing but good news for you. Clear skies smiling at me tonight. Lows, well, maybe a bit chinchilla outside tonight. Get ready for that. 47 degrees is your low right here in Long Island tonight in Nassau County. Of course, give or take a temperature or two, or degree or two, depending where you are. So it's time to bring out at least a light coat tonight. Now, here's the real exciting news, and you may be aware of this already. Tomorrow, Tuesday, mostly sun.

0: high 63 Wednesday, mainly sunny, high 68 Thursday, mostly sunny, high 74 Friday, mostly sunny, high 71 Saturday, mostly sunny, high around 65. And with that in mind, we're bringing in Bobby Hebb.
1: Sunny. Yesterday my life was filled with rain. Sunny.

0: There's Leslie Gore and Judy's Turn to Cry Bobby Hebb and Sunny before that. That's our whole week. When did we have a week like this? I'm loving it. Yeah, it's just the perfect walking weather this entire week. And take advantage of it, because we don't know what awaits the week later. We just don't know. In the meantime, it's old news by now. It's October, right? So now let's just remind you all, it's getting there. We got the holidays will be here before you know it. And so just take a closer look at the effect we had at the station. Arrived in the mail today, a 2027 calendar came our way. So I don't know. It made me think of this little tune from Neil Sedaka and Calendar Girl. Those are the only calendars I look at.
1: 1960.
0: No, what am I doing?

Yes, she is Miss D.D. Sharp and Mashed Potato Time. That's right. That's why instead of marrying a calendar girl, I married a colander girl. See, I love food is more important to me than anything. So that's why. 90.3 WHPC. Well, hearing Mashed Potato Time, I couldn't help but think of this particular tune from the very same year as we're rapidly approaching Halloween, which is a Saturday this year, by the way. And I do a jazz standard show on Saturday nights, and let me tell you, we got some plenty of spooky old standard tunes with song titles like I Don't Stand a Ghost of a Chance and things like that. And Around Midnight, things. There's a lot of fun songs to play. we'll kind of scare you a bit if you want to tune into the old great vocalists and jazz musicians. We'll have some fun on a Saturday evening. I think word has it we're having a Halloween party here on a Friday, the day before. So I don't know. I got to see. Do I come dressed up? I don't know. I mean, I'm scary enough the way I look. So anyway, let's bring in the man himself, Bobby Boris Pickett. I love this guy. He was just, you know, he was a great character in his own right, and of course, he had this big hit and I think Monster Holiday, right, and all that. Just this is a classic that's lived on. You know, sometimes you don't have to have a lot of hits to be one of the greats. You just need to have one or two songs that people just never get tired of. And the young kids today, even the kids under 10, know this song. So this song will continue to live on for decades to come, particularly as Halloween is such a popular holiday now. Let's bring in the man, Bobby Boris Pickett and Monster Mash, 90.3 WHPC, the 60s at 6. Oh, yeah.

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All right, Petula Clark and her version of The In Crowd, which was a hit as well for her. Besides Mr. Dobie Gray, 90.3 WHPC. As we serve you up music memories more, we're getting into the final moments of the 60s at 6 right here every Monday night at what happens to be 6 o'clock. That makes a lot of sense, I think, right? Why would we call it that? Otherwise, I don't know. Let's bring in the McCoys. And Bobby Hatfield, by the way, is not the lead singer on this group. Okay. He became a righteous brother. And it's Hang On Sloopy. Whatever the hell a Sloopy is, I'm still trying to figure out. 90.3 WHPC. Take it away.

All right. Hang on, Sloopy the McCoys, right here, 90.3 WHPC. Well, this puts an end to another edition of the 60s at 6 right here, 90.3 WHPC, the voice of Nassau Community College. 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Coming up next, the German Hit Parade with my dear friend Uwe Rigger, celebrating his 25th year on the air. And we're going to end off with Peaches and Herb. That's right, and Let's Fall in Love, 1967, right here for you. Michael Anthony saying have a great evening, a great week. It's a stunning week. And here's Peaches and Herb. That's right. They make a great team.

0: This show on 90.3 WHPC is brought to you by Mr. Beery's Bar and Music Hall. Hey, this is Steve Beery. Yeah, I'm the Beery, and after 41 years in business, we're closing the doors on February of 2027. You're running out of time to see what Beery's is all about. 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

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Today, October 5th, I have a special show for you. It is German-American Day here in the United States tomorrow, October 6th. So I have selected the proper songs and fitting for this occasion. So let's get started with Das große Blasorchester, Karl Wojcik dirigent, mit Alte Kameraden. 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

You're listening to the Germinate Parade with your host, Uwe Riggers. And tomorrow, October 6th, we are celebrating the heritage and culture of and contributions of German Americans to the United States, commemorating the arrival of the first 13 German families in Germantown, Pennsylvania, in 1683. In 1983, President Ronald Reagan proclaimed October 6th as German American Day to commemorate the 300th anniversary of the founding of Germantown, Pennsylvania. And so, Matt, we'll continue with some beautiful songs for October 6th. Das nächste Lied ist Der Freund zieht fort, ein Volkslied über Abschied und Freundschaft. Und dann hören wir die Bergmänner singen die Steigerlied. Und danach Waldandacht jenseits des Tales bei der Montanara Chor. 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

The German American Cultural Council President Michael Rabus, German American Day official flags raising ceremony Friday, October 9th at 11:30 a.m. The ceremony is taking place in front of the Nassau County Executive Building, 1550 Franklin Avenue, Mineola, New York. Once again, date and time is Friday, October 9th at 11:30. And for more information and reservations, there will be a luncheon after the ceremony. Please get in touch with Renate. And her phone number is 516-286-4224. Once again, that's the flag-raising ceremony taking place on Friday, October 9th at the Nassau County Executive Building in Mineola, following a luncheon at the Nassau County Bar Association, 50th Street and West Street in Mineola. Unknown Dreilieder, Schlesien Heimat meines Herzens und zwischen den goldenen Feldern, und dann das Lied an der Nordseeküste bei Klaus und Klaus, und dann das Heimatlied, Mecklenburger Heimatlied, on the Voice of Nassau Community College 90.3 WHBC.

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Singt für uns vergangen, vergessen, vorüber, und danach hören wir das Lied Das rote Eis vom Sillertal on the voice of Nassau Community College 90.3 WHBC.

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Und danach bringe ich euch die Violettes mit dem schönen Lied Die Heimat, sie ruft. 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

The Plantager Park in Franklin Square, Long Island, is continuing the Oktoberfest, and it's going to be on Friday, October 9th, the Atlas, from 6:30 until 10:30. The following day, Saturday, the Spitzbuben. On Sunday, the 11th, the Ferro Musikfreunde, from 1 until 5 p.m. Und nun bringe ich euch Belzy mit dem Lied Lieber Gott, bitte vergiss uns nicht. Und dann ein wunderschönes Lied, Lieder so schön wie die Heimat. Belzy, next on the Voice of Nassau Community College, 90.3 WHBC.

I'm Uwe Regas, host of the German 8 Parade, and tomorrow is celebrating German-American Day in the United States, October 6th. I will close today's show with the national anthem of Germany, Das Deutschlandlied. So I hope you enjoyed today's program. It was my pleasure bringing it to you. So please tune in again next week, same time, Monday at 7 p.m. on the Voice of Nassau Community College, 90.3 WHBC. I wish you all a great week. Alles Gute, alles Liebe, adios, servus, tschüss und auch wiederhören. 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